0: I'm gonna watch any of their come on, stop it. That's not the reason they lost. Did he play well? No. Did the defense do anything? No. That's when you have a bad game, three interceptions, and you could pull them out of the game and say, okay, we gave you a shot or whatever. That's not the game you come out of not playing again. I just think
1: they just look bad as a team.
0: Right. But like, what I'm saying.
1: I don't walk away from that saying Deshaun Watson was a singular reason.
0: That's what the coach is saying. Like, come on. He has a bad game now against Tampa Bay and those three picks and whatever, and they can't move the ball, and the defense doesn't get shredded. Then you could say, we need better quarterback play. Come on, Todd Monken, it's his first head coaching job. You think he wants to give up his first and
1: the only
0: ever
1: thing, no, head the only coaching thing I'll job? Say, he come wasn't on. Inspiring. But he wasn't the problem.
0: That's what Monken said. He didn't
1: wow you, and he didn't really get anything going to the fourth quarter as far, like, if you just looked at the numbers, like, you'll be like, oh, I mean, that wasn't bad, but you know, he got 50, 60 yards in the fourth quarter. So when it was already garbage time.
0: But you could also
1: he
0: say,
1: was
0: but
1: the only stat thing that Pafford, as you would
0: only
1: like to
0: thing
1: say.
0: That only kills me is you'll be the same thing. Nobody says, oh, well, yeah, Patrick Mahomes had 183, but, I don't know, 25 of them came on a little,
1: a little behind the back.
0: You know what I mean?
1: To K-9.
0: Do you know what I'm saying? No, they all count for him. That's what
1: I'm saying. Well, we'll say that because I said it. I said earlier, five of his passes were behind the line of scrimmage.
0: Right. But I'm just saying. Yes. Well, go ahead.
2: Speaking of counting, Leona has an issue with Kelvin because he says, or she says, that rigged Michigan game in week one was technically week two because of week zero, Kelvin. Might cost Michigan a playoff spot if they lose a game.
0: Oh, no, that's going to cost Michigan a playoff.
2: Like, how dare you not recognize week zero, Dub? And then you just ruin
1: that's
2: the
1: facts,
2: whole week schedule.
1: I don't know, man. I don't know what they are yet. I got to see them play another team. They look horrible against Western. Then they beat a really good Oklahoma team. And, you know, and did it look dominant defensively? When else? So I got to see them play a game. Tulane or something horrible next. So
2: one of the crazier comments I saw, it was by some college football, draft Nick, I don't know. I don't know his name. I can't say it. After the game, they win, right? Bryce Underwood, I think 18 attempts passing and 17 rushing attempts, something like that, right? And the headline was, if I'm Bryce Underwood, I'm pissed because I'm supposed to be a number one type of quarterback, draft stock guy, and you're having me run the ball more than I throw it. Like, bro, we've seen you throw.
1: Yeah, we've seen a lot of that.
2: What
1: are
2: fact, we doing?
1: Maybe more of a running. Might make you look better. Yeah. Bryce, he does not look good throwing the ball. In his first year, he threw the ball so hard, Rob G could be this close to me, and he would whip the ball off. I'm like, dude, he's 3 yards away from you. Show some touch. And what's wrong with running? Hello, it's 2026. Speaking of, Arch Manning runs the ball as well. And maybe running his mouth and Twitter fingers a little bit as well, Rob G.
2: Yeah, we try to get the sound here, but the internet's acting up. Arch Manning had to issue a formal apology on Tuesday because he made a joke during his media availability yesterday. Someone asked him, hey, have you seen any of the videos from the fallout of your guys' big win over Ohio State? One of the more viral videos, you'll recall, was Steve Sarkisian post-game interview with Holly Rowe, never gives her a chance to ask a question, runs off to celebrate with his team. So an AI video was created of that instance. And in the AI video, Sark is shown shouting at her, hook him, slaps her, she hits the ground, and then he runs off, celebrates with his team. So Arch was asked about it on Monday, and he says while he's laughing, I've seen a few of the AI edits and stuff. That's about it. I saw the AI edit of Sark's interview. Have you seen that one? That's a good one. Him slapping Holly Rowe. It was hilarious. Got a lot of backlash. Took a lot of heat from a lot of different corners of the sports world. And today he had to apologize on social media. Called it an insensitive comment. Said he reached out to Holly Rowe directly. They had a good conversation. She's accepted his apology. But long story short, Arch Manning put his foot in his mouth and he had to remove it on Tuesday.
1: This is what happens when you are a quarterback at Texas. You are a Manning and you're potentially a Heisman Trophy candidate and also going to be potentially number one pick. And what I mean by that is the spotlight hit a little different because somebody else might have said that running back at this other school, the offensive lineman at another school, and maybe would have, no one really would have heard much about it, but you are Arch Manning. You are Manning as far as your last name. And obviously, again, you are one of the faces of college football. And I think this is just an example for him, a learning lesson of what's to come. You and I sat up here, we talked about Jackson Dart doing some of the stuff he's done, some of the stuff he said. Don't you know?

0: Arkansas played in high school. You better get used to it. I don't need, when it comes to him getting, you know, his head hurt and always in the blue tent. When it comes to him just showing up at the presidential, you know, rally without telling the team, there's things that responsibilities that come for quarterbacks that are a little bit different than everyone else. And there is a, you are the face of this league, or this franchise, I should say. So I look at this as, man, a learning lesson for a young dude in college who's still doing college dweeby dumb things that we all did in college, except we had the luxury of not having our stuff exposed out there, not having our stuff, you know, pushed back in our face and shown. They have the, these guys are learning, they're learning in real time and it's getting exposed, Rob. And that's one of the things that I'm grateful that my mistakes, my stupid stuff that I did was kind of just then, just there, no one knows kind of a thing. But he has to be more aware. And this is the one thing I'll also say, us being so desensitized, that is one of the dangers of social media has become, where you'll see somebody do something wild to an actual person, smack somebody in the back of the head with a bat, and we'll be like, yo, look at this. And like it's become normal, like it's become okay. And obviously in this case, AI simulating a man slapping a woman, we're just like, yo, this is kind of funny. You see it. It's like, nah, we got to relax, because some of the stuff we see, I mean, we see people get gunned down on social media. You remember back in the day, you had to see the death of something, those faces of death. Thank you, Rob G. Faces of death, it'd be like a mysterious tape that one of your friends would have or your cousin. And it would be like, oh my gosh, did you see this? You know how mild that is, Rob G, in comparison to what we see now? It'd be like a UFC fight in like 1983 and some guys snapped each other's legs. And you'd be like, oh my gosh, it had to be on a tape because it was so nasty. Now that's a regular day on social media. So we've gotten so desensitized that you do have to kind of monitor, if you're him, what you're looking at, what you're laughing at, what you're saying, what you're passing, because again, you are a public figure now. You ain't just a regular kid walking around campus. So I think it's a learning lesson for him, Rob, that moving forward, especially you're going to be a number one pick or a top two, three pick. You're going to be the face of a franchise in the NFL. Your last name rings bells because you're Manning. He should be aware of this now.
1: Yeah, I just think it's about having a moral compass. Like the idea, this wasn't any woman. It wasn't any video. This is a woman who has been around college football. He knows her name. He knows who she is. Right?
0: Mm-hmm.
1: Like, it's, to me, that's why there's an issue with it. This is not like some unnamed, not that it would be cool, but it's right. Different. And you're talking about how hilarious it was to see this woman who's one of the faces of college football get smacked around by the coach. It's in poor taste. Forget about your last name. Forget about, you know, what are people going to say? How about just being decent and understanding that how is that funny?
0: Because it's not real. I'm answering their minds.
1: Okay. But
0: that's in their minds. What's wrong with it's not real? It's just AI.
1: No. But the difference is it wasn't an unnamed, unfaced person. It was meant at Holly Rowe that she should be slapped around because she didn't get the question. And man, was that funny. That's what I'm saying. Like, it's somebody who you did recognize. It's the
0: well
1: same,
0: respected.
1: It's the same way that if somebody did a video of Trump or somebody of that ilk or whatever, they'd be like, oh, you're disrespecting the office of the president. Oh, it was just AI or whatever. Mm-hmm. Or the same thing with the Obamas and
0: well, I'm about to say the president uses AI
1: but people push back on that. Talking to him as Jesus and all that kind of stuff. All I'm saying is it's in bad taste. And that's all. And it's just about good taste. And before you even do that, you should just think to yourself, is this in good taste or bad taste? I know who Holly Rowe is. Mm-hmm. Like, he didn't say, oh yeah, who was that woman? Yeah, I saw that in AI. Yeah, I thought that was crazy.
0: Well, can I challenge that?
1: I'm just saying.
0: Because I get what you're saying, and I think most people actually would completely agree with you. The only challenge I would have is, see, that's what I mean when we get desensitized, that in your point is, well, take, hey, it's Holly Rowe, you know who she is, you know her, she's been doing her thing for 30 years in this business, whatever.
1: And why do you think her being slapped is cool?
0: Funny. But that's what I think.
1: That would be my question.
0: But that would be my only thing I'm adding. Let me not even really say a pushback. Just adding to your point is just simply, that's still where it's dangerous that, well, it would be, if it was just a random woman, it still would be funny. You know, like,
1: no,
0: and I'm not saying you saying that, but I'm saying the idea that it's just a random woman getting slapped. It's okay because it's a random woman. She doesn't have a name or she doesn't.
1: But it's only funny because of the circumstance and what happened. Like, that was the whole idea of it. Like, he didn't talk to her.
0: And he slapped her.
1: He slapped her.
0: But that's the day. That's why I said, I think we're in a scary place, man. I remember the beginning of social media when, like, certain things were like, you were like, yo. You wouldn't even want to pass it along, wouldn't share. You're like, yo, or you would do this.

0: You would literally hold your phone and go, oh, man, you would turn like, oh, I want to see that. We've gotten to a place now, man, where we have seen, you know, police assassinations.
1: No, we got to a place that
0: car accident, terrible wrecks.
1: Where we're not decent to each other.
0: Okay,
1: where we're
0: not, like, now you're speaking. Now, okay, you're talking. Now you're talking.
1: That's where I am. I'm just saying, like, there should be a set of decency.
0: No.
1: That should be there.
0: That's gone, Rob. You can't even go online and just post, today is Tuesday. Somebody's going to say, what do you have against Wednesdays?
1: No. Dude, I already know. I mean,
0: you can't go. We are at the wit, boy. And
1: but
0: you know,
1: I'm just saying, like, the whole idea, and this is the whole thing. You know, it's just a tough spot, in that violence against women, you know, is a thing. And just the idea that people are getting off on it, seriously, mm-hmm. by watching somebody come up with, even the guy who put it together. It wasn't like he walked past her or, you know what I mean, or something, but to slap her, seriously, think about that. Where you have to be that you didn't, like, you slapped her.
0: Because I'm telling you, we're in a dangerous spot, Rob. People don't see that as a big deal. It's fake, it's AI, or it's just
1: people
0: fun.
1: People did see it as a big deal. That's why I had to apologize.
0: Well, I'm saying, using an example, the person who created it. You know what I mean? Like, us know what's wrong. It's just funny. And everything is about likes, follows, and shares. We're in a clout chasing era. I tell you all the time. There are people you say, hey, I'll give you $10,000 cash right in your hands. Or I'll give you 100,000 followers. They're like, give me the followers. You know, give me the likes. Give me this where we are now. Anything for likes, for shares, clickbait. Clout is, you know, that's the new thing, man. Clout is the new currency, for sure. All right, on the way to, we saw a game last night against a guy who we just talked about as a made man versus a young person who people are already praising, a young quarterback. Do we need to pump the brakes on some of these quarterbacks? We'll tell you that. It's the Odd Couple, Rob Parker, Kelvin Washington on the Trash Talking Tuesday, which is coming up in about 30 minutes. Stick with us, Fox Sports Radio.
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5: Wow.
1: There are some shows you don't want to miss.
6: This is going to be fun.
1: And there are some shows
7: you can't miss.
6: Let's not overreact.
1: This is Covino and Rich.
6: The Broncos. They had high hopes, like they were Frank Sinatra and Fall Out Boy combined. They had high hopes. And, you know, to come out flat like that, 31-10, didn't really look sharp all night, like something just wasn't working. In an AFC where you got Lamar Jackson looking sweet, where you have Josh Allen looking like he's picking up where he left off. And you know New England will compete. You know that Joe Burrow is focused. There's not a lot of room for error, right? And I think a key matchup week two of the NFL, as we get closer to the end of the week, we'll break it down more. But I think one of the most key matchups will be the Broncos and the Jacksonville Jags. Because if you remember, Jacksonville went into Denver last year. Or was it the year before? They whooped their ass. Last time those two teams faced each other, don't you remember Jacksonville whooped them? So we shall see. That's a really key matchup, week two of the NFL. Because the Jags look really sharp.
8: And during the preseason, none of us were really talking about Trevor Lawrence.
6: Yeah. Denver, because the AFC is so competitive, Covino, you can't really afford to get out to that rough of a start. Because look at the Broncos' next three games. You drop one in Kansas City, which is maybe expected, right? They were
9: expected, but
6: they were
9: in pretty less than average fashion, though.
6: Yeah,
9: 10 points, they really didn't put up much of a fight.
6: They were, you know, slight underdogs, a point and a half, not even a field goal, and they lost by 21.
9: Yeah, well, I can't say I was impressed by anything, really.
6: They host...
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Tom Kelvin on a Trash Talking Tuesday. We got Tony Regans going to be joining us, MLB Chief Baseball Development Officer. Rob mentioned it earlier. Some great things going on, specifically down in South Florida. We'll get to that. Trash Talking Tuesday in about 20 minutes or so. 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

0: It's time for the Express Pros of the Week. And the Pro of the Week goes to Chiefs running back Kenneth Walker III. The reigning Super Bowl MVP had 191 total yards, 2 touchdowns in Kansas City debut. So again, congrats to Ken Walker III, K9, for being our Express Pro of the Week. Rob G, in that game, the other quarterback, not Patrick Mahomes, was Bo Nix. And Bo Nix did not look good at all. In fact, it's got me questioning some things, but this is coming off of, you know, had a chance to get to the AFC Championship and then a chance to get the Super Bowl. Not the look that Broncos fans wanted last night.
1: Bro, they were terrible. As a team, they only had 176 net total yards offensively, 2 of 13 on third and fourth downs, 7 penalties on the offensive side of the ball, did not have a single play over 20 yards, averaged 4.7 yards per pass attempt, putting up Mahomesian numbers right there from Bo Nix. It's already getting so bad down in Denver that there is scuttlebutt, there's allegations, there's whispers, there's conversations about Sean Payton already taking back play calling duties from his new and exciting offensive coordinator, Davis Webb, all because Bo Nix and that offense were terrible.
0: They were. And Bo Nix, to me, is a reminder of something I think, and me and Rob have talked about this quite a few times, and I don't know the rush why we have to do this as if, you know, people aren't allowed to have careers. But where we do this, where we, you know, we might crown somebody. Jaden Daniels is the next greatest thing ever. CJ Stroud is the next greatest thing ever. Bo Nix, Drake May.
2: Everybody's ready to crown people.
0: And I just think it reminds me, Rob, looking at Bo Nix and his situation specifically, and credit the Broncos. They were the number one seed. I think they were 14-3 last year. So I got to, you know, give them credit. But it's like, if you ever see an actor in a huge ensemble with a great director, and then you think like, oh, he's a movie star. You're like, he's a blockbuster star. It's like, no, he was in an ensemble piece with some of the best actors in the business right now with a great director. And, you know, the cast was amazing, all that. Let's just give him him or her a couple of more movies before we deem them the next big blockbuster, the next big star, the next big Tom Cruise or Denzel or Tom Hanks or something. Meryl Streep. Let's just pump the brakes a little bit. And I think we do that too often. Like Bo Nix, the idea. And I know these lists, Rob, where they're like, oh, so-and-so is better than this. And the fact that Bo Nix was several spots ahead of Lamar in some rankings, all right.
2: Go back to those. Keep going to those sites.
0: It's like, all you
2: football fans, go to those sites.
0: And I understand it was last year and all that, but
2: Bo Nix. They had other people like Mahomes who played poorly, and he was higher on the list. That doesn't make any sense.
0: It's simply based on last year.
2: Then he shouldn't, right? That's my issue with those things.
0: So so when I watch Bo Nix, again, there's some talent there. He's obviously very, you know, he's athletic. But he didn't look as good as the record indicated last year. There was a lot of games. QB rating was under 70, QB rating under 80. He missed some passes. And again, I'm not saying he's about to be a bust. My point is we tend to crown people a little too early. And it's like, pump the brakes. Let me see if this kid can really act. Let me see if this kid is really a blockbuster star or if they're in a great ensemble right now and they're doing their part, playing their role. And that's what to me when I get reminded of that, because we've done that about 4 or 5 times now over the last handful of years where we just said, oh, that next, okay, there you go. Jaden Daniels it. And Jaden Daniels, let's give him some time. He may be.
2: But the problem is, seriously, is every young quarterback that comes out is not going to be that guy. Mm-hmm. Like, this is what people try to build up, that everybody has these quarterbacks and everybody's going to pan out. It doesn't mean that they can't have some, you know,
0: success.
2: Some success, but it doesn't mean that they're all going to be there. And that's what you get. Like, you got, like, there's 10 good young quarterbacks. Mm-hmm. They're all not going to be there. You know what I mean? Or they're all not going to get you where you want to be able to make those, get those wins that you're looking for. I don't know.
0: Some of the luxury, too, that
2: you could also break down Bo Nix's season and who they played. You could start doing a lot of that as well. And we did it for Fake May, so we could do it for Bo Nix if we really wanted to do and look at who did they beat? How many games did they win by the skin of their teeth? They did a Kansas City Chiefs kind of thing from 2 years ago, right? Where they won. The ball bounced their way every time, right? Mm-hmm. And I don't know. They must have won 8 or 10 one score games or whatever it was, right?
0: Texans, they beat by 3.
2: You could look at the schedule.
0: The Chiefs, they beat by 3. The Raiders, they beat by 3, 10-7. That's awful. The Commanders by 1. I mean, you know, you can
2: that's
0: go
2: my
0: down
2: point. List, yeah. So they were never that impressive, or for the
0: Giants
2: most part,
0: by 1,
2: blowing out
0: 32.
2: Anybody. Yeah, this

0: This is what I'm saying.
1: Jets like, by 2, 13-11. That's an ugly score. That baseball score.
0: Look at that. That's you already just mentioned 6 games.
1: I ain't done. Broncos, Eagles, by 4.
0: So that's 7 games where they won by 4 points or less.
1: Yeah.
0: That's a lot of games.
1: And I mean, you barely beat the Broncos. You beat them by 8, 20-12. Who? I mean, the Titans. I'm sorry. The Titans last year. The Titans. Cam Ward. Titans. So, yeah. So, my point is, we just get a little carried away crowning everybody. And Bo Nix, you know, we'll see with Sean. I don't even know. Sean Payton like him, Raji? Because the smoke they had over the whole broken ankle and he's got bad health and all that. I don't even know.
2: Bro, he disliked him so much he tried to get Drew Brees out of retirement, allegedly.
1: Listen, that can't go over. That has to be a thing. You know what I mean?
2: Like, and you see Sean Payton's like, I don't know what they're talking about. It's like, well, Drew Brees said that people from your staff reached out to him, so yeah. I don't know if they did it all willy-nilly.
1: And I don't think they did it without you.
0: Yeah. The one thing about today, I got to admit, people tell all their business. I cannot
1: get... facts.
0: Everything. Oh, every ex-NBA player, every story, they just get on a podcast, mm-hmm. and they tell everybody's business, every conversation that's happened. I feel bad for people. Like, there's certain things. Even who was it with Kevin Durant? I'm not going to be long, but who was it who Kevin Durant said to them something privately? Jason Williams. You remember? And he went on ESPN and repeated it. And I thought to my, like, dude, I'm having a conversation with you. You're going to go and get on the air and repeat a private conversation that we had?
2: Just this last offseason, the NFL, they didn't do much with it, but they investigated the Eagles because Emmanuel Acho said, yeah, when I got into a car accident in Philadelphia, I called our security team.
1: Oh, yeah,
2: and they said, yeah, we'll look into that. Don't worry about it. I'm going to get another cop down there for you.
1: How about saying thanks and taking that to the grave?
0: But do you know what I'm saying?
1: Take that to the grave. Bring back take it to the grave.
0: They tell everything. It's mind-boggling.
1: Man, listen.
0: I know you got to fill airtime, but you're going to just spill your guts?
1: Well, you better start beatboxing or something. Tony Regan's on the other side. Regan's on the other side right now. Steve, the same.
3: Hello, once again. We'll get to the Major League Baseball scoreboard in a moment. Regular season ends in under 2 weeks. The Baltimore Ravens cut kicker Jake Moody from their practice squad. Browns running back Dylan Sampson was placed on injured reserve. Carolina cut wide receiver Jimmy Horn. Jets safety Minkah Fitzpatrick is expected to miss this Sunday's game, as is rookie wide receiver Omar Cooper. He has a sprained ankle. The NBA expects to vote on expansion in Seattle and Las Vegas by the end of the calendar year. Seattle's already set with an arena for the league. To Major League Baseball, first inning home run from Cody Bellinger. Yankees now lead at Minnesota 2-1 in the top of the third. And by the way, Aaron Judge not starting in this game. We did have an interesting way of the Rays scoring early. They're tied 1-1 with the A's in the bottom of the seventh. They scored on a pass ball in the second, and eventually the A's tied it, scoring on a wild pitch. Again, it's tied bottom of the seventh. The first place Rays are leading the Yankees in the AL East standings by 3.5 games. In the AL Central, the White Sox are up by 1.5 games over the Guardians, and the White Sox have tied tonight's game 4-4 at Cleveland in the top of the sixth inning. Dodgers up 4-0 at Cincinnati, bottom of the seventh, just one hit for the Reds. The Dodgers starting pitcher tonight, Yoshinobu Yamamoto, with 6 strikeouts in his 6 1/3. Milwaukee with Jacob Mizorowski as the starting pitcher, 5 scoreless innings, 7 strikeouts. Brewers up 5-0 at Pittsburgh in the bottom of the sixth. Phillies tied 3-3 at the Nationals in the top of the seventh. Kyle Schwarber with his 45th homer. Today, the Phillies place pitcher Jesus Luzardo on IL with shoulder inflammation. Tigers lead at Toronto 5-0, top of the fifth. Just one hit for Toronto so far. Blue Jays 1 game out for the final AL wild card behind the Guardians. Cubs have taken a 1-0 lead to the fourth against the Atlanta Braves. And it's right now Rangers, Red Sox scoreless in the second. Houston up 1-0 on the Royals, bottom of the second. Houston at 75-75. First in the AL West, just a game over the Rangers. Back to you.
1: Steve, thank you. I couple Rob and Kelvin on a Trash Talking Tuesday. You can start jumping in if you want. 877-99 on Fox. 877-99 on Fox. If you want to jump in for Trash Talking Tuesday, we will take some of your calls for that. Tony Regans, MLB Chief Baseball Development Officer. They are doing some great things. When you start to look at some of the alum of this program, Rob, you got so many for Hunter Green, J.P. Crawford, Aaron Hicks, and more. You got the youth academies in Cincinnati. They got one in Compton Youth out here in Southern California. Houston Astros have a youth academy, so on and so forth. So many great things are happening there. And so first and foremost, welcome you in, Tony. Appreciate
0: you joining us. Tony, what's happening? How are you?
4: I'm doing well. How you guys doing, man? Appreciate you.

0: Having me.
1: No, man, good. We're doing great.
2: We're good. We're not yelling at each other right now because you're on. We're going to be hospitable.
1: That's right. And we do want to talk about some of the great things, seriously, that baseball's doing with the academies. You guys just opened up a new place down in Miami. Talk about that, Tony.
0: Yeah, and it's an exciting time down there in Hialeah is actually where it is, not too far from the airport. This project has been in the making since about 2008 and 2009. And for whatever reason, it wasn't able to happen. And then, you know, the pieces aligned, the right people were in place. And, the Marlins, I have to tip my cap to them. They kept pushing and, got the financing together and made it happen. The city of Hialeah was, really instrumental in it as well. And the Cal Ripken Senior Foundation, just a lot of folks rowing in the same direction on this one, man, and we're excited to bring great programming to the young people down in South Florida.
2: Tell us a bit more about the programming. You know, what if there's parents or, folks in the community who say, hey, I want to make sure my kids are part of it, what are they going to get?
0: Yeah, first and foremost, it's free, so it's no cost.
1: Free, it's for me. You know that, yeah, Tony. Yeah.
2: Ain't nothing wrong with free 99.
0: You know, that's just an important element in participation, getting young people out there playing. It really allows us.
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1: Texas Rangers have one, Washington, D.C., so a lot all over the country. Here's the best part right here. Some MLB-developed alumni, okay? And we could talk some of these names, Lawrence Butler, J.P. Crawford, Justin Crawford, Michael Harris II, mm-hmm. the center fielder for the Braves, who's having a great year. But here's the other one, Jordan Walker, who Tony won the, of course, home run hitting contest, the Derby in Philadelphia. And he came to your program as an alum. What was that like for you to see Jordan Walker from where he came from and what a star he's turned into for the St. Louis Cardinals?
0: First and foremost, Jordan and his parents and his family, great individuals. And that's what I really hang my hat on. I think that Jordan, you kind of knew he had some ability. He obviously, back then, I think he was 14 when we first saw him. He wasn't as polished. He had a big swing, big, strong kid, but still a little rough around the edges. And then you watch him just mature and start to figure it out year over year, and you start to get excited. And then he put in the work. And so you have to tip your cap to him because, sometimes all you need is an opportunity, and then you let your athletic ability and your work ethic take over, and it worked out for Jordan. But, man, I'm really excited about the kids. We had another alumni from Philadelphia, Scott Bandura. He just got called up here in the last 24 hours, and so he's in San Francisco, and so he's a product of the Academy program and the RBI program. So, you gotta be pretty excited about what Scotty was able to do. And he's a Princeton grad too. So he went to Princeton. So it's, a lot of things. And his dad is just a baseball lifer and has done a lot of great work, worked with Monet Davis when she was just a youngster and was on that Little League World Series team.
2: Oh, yeah.
0: So just a lot of cool things that happened, man. And we get to see stories like that happen all the time where, there's an athletic player that's figuring it out, or a kid that has come through trials and tribulations and made it through. Some kids are not in the best areas in terms of the economics, but they figure it out. And so you'll smile when you're able to see, successes, within these programs. And, I'm excited to be a part of it.
1: Tony, I, of course, was in Philadelphia for the Jordan. I want to get back to Jordan Walker one thing. Mm-hmm. After winning, and then, you know, he was asked a question about being a role model, and he just said, hey, I want to be a role model for black kids out there that, you know, they could play baseball as well. Mm-hmm. You know, look at me and what I'm doing and all that kind of stuff. And to hear that, you know, out of his mouth, and some kids who might have been watching for the first time all year at the Derby, I thought that was cool, and maybe it brings some hope and some thought for young black kids who maybe had stopped playing baseball or kind of forgot about baseball. What'd you think of Jordan in that situation?
0: No, it doesn't surprise me that he made that statement, because you know his family and you know his upbringing, and you know, so that doesn't surprise me at all. This kid has been a stand-up kid, and just really like just a really positive young man since the day we saw him. Never had an issue or problem or trouble with him. Was always doing what he was supposed to do and being where he was supposed to be. So you root for those type of guys. And he was a more of a quiet kid too when we first saw him, and he kind of grew up and is starting to become who he's become. And you know what, to be able to put on that show that he did at the Home Run Derby was pretty exciting. And then the comments afterwards just really epitomize what this kid really is. And I think that the best is yet to come for him.
2: Absolutely. Well, just last little pitch for us, just to tell us a little bit more and how folks can get involved, if there's a website they need to go to or something where they can get more information.
0: Yeah, MLB Develops. DM us on Instagram. We're on all of the social media handles, and we want to help young people. That's the business that we're in. Create opportunities for the next generation and be just what Jordan said. Be role models. That's really important, really in the work that we do, and we take it seriously. And we have a lot of folks that are rowing in the same direction, and we need good people to join alongside us and help us continue to be good contributors to society. So that's we talk about developing major league citizens, and that's the business that we're in. So we're willing to put in the work if we can get some people to help us. We'll raise our hand to salute anybody that wants to join in.
1: No, well, Tony, good job, man. Keep it up.
2: Awesome. Awesome work. Appreciate you.
0: All right, man. We appreciate you guys having it.
1: No doubt.
2: If you got some kids who, you know, need some help, because baseball is getting it's expensive and hard to play.
1: Put a ball in his left hand, too.
2: A little early, young, make sure right? You get left hand.
1: That's right.
2: I'd start them out young. Thanks, Tony Regas. Thank you. Appreciate you, brother.
0: All right, guys. Take care, man.
2: MLB Chief Baseball Development Officer there, doing some great stuff. New spot down in Miami, place where you can get your kids there and get help and get them started in baseball. All right, Trash Talking Tuesday, 877-99 on Fox, 877-99 on Fox. Your chance to trash anybody, anything. We'll shut up and let you do it. It's the Odd Couple, Fox Sports Radio.
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7: My bad bet of the week was trusting the Chargers. How about that? I mean, Justin Herbert, Jim

0: Harbaugh. John Harbaugh did fine. Jim Harbaugh, not so well. And Mike McDaniel, I am so tired of that quarterback and so tired of the praise we heap on that quarterback every time we enter an NFL season. Enough.
1: I have seen the light when it comes to Justin Herbert, because I was one of the people in the media who every time Justin Herbert struggles, I'm finding any excuse to figure out why Justin Herbert struggled. Was it his O-line? Was it his receivers? And then you see more and more coming out. Jim Harbaugh saying the only weakness Justin Herbert has is his teammates have to rise to his level. This is the best quarterback I've ever seen.
0: Oh, geez.
1: The best quarterback you've ever seen does not lose to the Cardinals in week one and look that unprepared. And I think the smartest thing that Justin Herbert has ever done in his life, if I was in Justin Herbert's camp and trying to fix his PR, the smartest thing he's ever done is attaching himself to Madison Beer so everybody forgets just how bad a quarterback he is.
0: Why? Yep. Why does the attachment to Madison Beer make us forget about what a bad quarterback he is? I don't know who Madison Beer is, but if I knew, I'd still look at him and say, hey, that guy's not playing quarterback well.
1: Yeah,
0: I
1: mean, but if you knew who Madison Beer was when you're watching the Chargers-Cardinals game,
0: yes,
1: they put her on the TV,
0: right,
1: and all of a sudden you get a little distracted.
2: You forget for just a second.
0: I just looked up. I just did a Google image search, and you guys are right. Herbert is the best quarterback I've ever seen.
2: It's one of those you start rooting for him to do good. Just
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0: here's four choices, and then, or even three. 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But I think that would be fun and add a little more drama to this. I don't need to have a Super Bowl rematch.
1: Yeah, would you rather win the Super Bowl or win the first game of the following season?
0: Like, Super Bowl rematch, okay. It wasn't a good Super Bowl. 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
5: I think there's a clear winner as to who's in the most trouble, and it's the Rams. The Broncos issues, Bo Nix is still okay. Hopefully he continues his upward trajectory. The Patriots, you want to think that Drake May is still upward mobility, but the worry is more about the Rams, because the Rams can easily start 0-5 now. 0-5.
6: And you're finding no relief for that
5: division.
6: Not
5: 2, not 3, not 4. The Rams can start 0-5, man. No Myles Garrett. You're missing the best defensive player of the year in the NFL. You're missing him for at least the next month. All of a sudden, now, you play the Giants week 2. The Giants, that's now a difficult game. They just beat the crap out of the Cowboys.
6: They did.
5: Look out, man.
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0: Rob Parker in college. I already know. Were you driving at this era? What was the car you had?
1: Dodge Daytona.
0: Dodge Daytona. Odd couple.
1: Probably made two babies, too.
0: Yeah, well, you know my theory. No. One day, somebody's going to be like, dad, dad. Some 38-year-old like, dad, dad.
2: Hey, Mr. Falco.
0: My mama always told me it's going to look just like you, too.
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0: Do you?
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0: Well, she told me, she said, send them in. 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
7: Hey, good evening, gentlemen. First of all, I'd like to say that I respect journalists like Rob Parker and Pablo Torre. And with that same energy, I'm going to go ahead and trash Kawhi Leonard. I believe everything Pablo wrote in his report to be true. And Kawhi, shame on you. You was a champion. You supposed to come to L.A. to change the culture there. And the only thing you changed was your pocketbooks, man. It says a man that don't work, he don't eat. And, man, here you are trying to steal money and do it for free. Man, I'm out here working hard just to make 6 figures and put food on the table and pay for these rising costs. Cost of things, and you're out here trying to get something for free. Shame on you. You're not a Hall of Famer in my book, and you lost all of my support. Thank you.
0: Let them have it. I guess you're not a fun guy.
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0: Who are you trashing, Andy?
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0: Nation.
1: This is the same man who led a protest against Colin Kaepernick, who was protesting police brutality, and now he's leading a protest against Macklemore, getting him kicked off of the tour with Ed Sheeran on all the stadiums across America. All of his owner friends, his billionaire friends, are leading a protest of free speech for Macklemore for saying free Palestine. Why can't I say free Palestine and we will dance again and have the same sympathy for both sides? Why is that a problem? Why is that a problem what Macklemore did? But little guy, little man, Robert Kraft wants to silence a free speech. And then this is the same guy who wonders why he's not in the Hall of Fame. You're still not a Hall of Famer, Robert. You know why? Because nobody likes you. Rug tug, nobody likes you, little guy. You're a little man, and nobody likes you. So keep trying to erase free speech, and you'll wonder why you're not in the Hall of Fame, because this is just terrible. And it's a big backlash all across music and all across media landscapes.
2: Thank you, Kevin.
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3: Who are you trashing, Carl?
4: Hey, guys, I got to trash the Clippers since they put a bow on this thing by admitting to their wrongdoing and Kawhi going to the Raptors. All this mess was created, and the Clippers had a lottery pick in 2011. They traded that pick away to the Cleveland Cavaliers, which turned into Kyrie Irving, whatever. But the Clippers could have drafted Kawhi Leonard in that draft, and he was from UC Riverside, 60 miles away. They're totally inept, and I'm hoping the NBA will come in and show them how to run a franchise, how to scout players, and how to make transactions properly in the year that Steve Ballmer's away. They totally screwed this up, and the players they could have drafted in 2011 after number 8, even if they didn't get that pick, Kemba Walker, Tobias Harris, Jimmy Butler, Isaiah Thomas, and Nikola Vucevic.
3: Yeah.
2: All right.
3: How about
2: Will in Wisconsin? You're on the Odd Couple Fox Sports Radio.
3: Who are you trashing, Will?
5: What's going on, gentlemen? Tonight I'm trashing clipboard Judas, Matt LaFleur, and his inability to make late adjustments. He's really winning out in the front of being Mike D'Antoni's favorite student there at Mike D'Antoni's School of No Late Game Adjustments there. That's 5 games, guys. Outside of last year's game against the Ravens, late in the third quarter, early in fourth is where they're losing. It's not because they don't have a pro talent. They're not looking gassed. They're looking out of a game plan. The Packers are going to have to figure out what they need at their signal caller, but that's it, guys.
3: No doubt. Appreciate it.
2: All right, real quick. 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
3: Who are you trashing, Mace?
6: The Los Angeles Chokers were losing to the Arizona Cardinals at home. Despite being 9.5-point favorites, the stupid Chokers, who were owned by that Vinny Bandejo, Dean Spanos, did what they do best: find creative ways to lose. The Cardinals came to the game with a 9-game losing streak, with a defense that was ranked 27th in the year last year. Chokers lost to Jacoby Brissett, whose career record is 20 wins and 45 losses as a starter, finished the game by completing 73% of his passes for 276 yards, 1 touchdown, no interceptions, and a pass rating of 103.1. Conversely, Justin Sherbert, the most overrated quarterback in the league, got sacked 3 times, fumbled the ball, completed only 63% of his passes, 1 touchdown, 1 interception for 209 yards, with a pass rating of 83.7. Despite the pathetic performance yesterday, the idiot mainstreams in the mainstream sports media put him on a pedestal and claiming he's an elite quarterback, compounded by the fact that Chokers were pathetic, 2-for-8 on third down.
2: All right, Mace, thank you. Thank you, man. That was it. We appreciate you.
3: Rob G, did Mace take my Justin Sherbert? I feel like I said that.
7: Yeah, he did.
3: Yeah, all right.
2: And speaking of that, coming up for hour number 3.
3: Yeah, we got to talk about that as well. All the hype for Justin Herbert. Is it warranted? Does he need it? Does he deserve it? We'll tell you next. It's the Odd Couple on a Trash Talking Tuesday, Fox Sports Radio.
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3: How do you describe Brian Schottenheimer's Cowboys defense? So, the Cowboys defense is not rebuilt, it's re-airing last season with new commercials. Dallas spent all offseason, yet again, changing the ingredients, and somehow the meatloaf appears to still taste like a Goodyear tire with a little extra salt and some pepper. Same factory settings for the Cowboys. Yeah, Von Miller's a big name. I know he's at the end of his career, but Von Miller brought him in. You know, local guy from Texas comes back to play for the Cowboys. They hired this hotshot defensive coordinator from the Eagles, Christian Parker. Oh, young savant, the Sean McVay of defense, Christian Parker. And that performance, first opportunity, the performance for the Cowboys defense, it was a Toby Keith song, Wacky Tabacky, the way they played their third and anything against Dallas. That turned out to be a rewards program for the opposing quarterback, in this case, Jackson Dart, who completed overall 79% of his passes. There should be a tribunal on the Dallas Cowboys defense. Jackson Dart went out there and shoved it down your throat. 79% completion percentage, 3 touchdowns, a partridge in a pear tree. The Giants also ran for 165 yards, held the ball for nearly 37 minutes. Now, I didn't play in the NFL. I'm told that's good. And also, let's not forget.
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5: 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My prediction this year was the New York Giants would be the most improved team in the NFL. 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Now, getting elite, getting great, that's a different story. I don't think the Giants this year are going to be top of the league. But they're going to be good to very good. And they have talent. Brian Burns, Malik Nabers, Jackson Dart, Andrew Thomas, Abdul Carter, Arvell Reese, Scataboo. I don't worry about talent. But what you saw, and this has always been true, you can coach talented people to have good habits. You can't take people with just good habits to have way more talent. So what you saw is talent with better habits and more decisive. Jackson Dart can really play.
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0: what you need to know.
1: Caminero with the solo homer, bottom of the ninth for the Rays, his 41st of the year. Yankees got a first inning home run from Cody Bellinger and lead 3-1 at Minnesota in the top of the fifth. Over in the AL West, the Rangers are winning 4-0 against Boston in the third. Houston is winning 2-0 against the Royals, top of the fourth. Houston, the first place team in the West, just a game over the Texas Rangers. Philadelphia Phillies had another home run from

0: Kyle Schwarber tonight is 45th, but in D.C., the Nationals have taken the lead on the Phils, 6-3, top of the eighth. Jacob Mizorowski, the starter for the Brewers tonight, he went 5 innings, 7 strikeouts. Milwaukee is leading 5-0 in the eighth at Pittsburgh. Dodgers lead 4-0, bottom of the ninth at Cincinnati. And the White Sox are ahead at Cleveland, 6-5, bottom of the seventh. I'm Steve DeSager.
1: One guy is happily divorced. One guy is happily married. One guy gets called daddy by his 3 beautiful daughters. One guy gets called daddy after a credit card approval. One guy won a state high school basketball championship. One guy only covered a state high school basketball championship. One guy's been inducted into 3 halls of fame. One guy has only mopped a hall. Does this seem weird to anybody else?
2: Crazy.
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3: Just I got a trash talking Tuesday.
0: Do it!
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1: 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Also, don't forget Last Call coming up. A lot of stuff to get to here in hour number three on a Trash Talking Tuesday. What a spirited Trash Talking Tuesday.
3: We had to cut another 15 people off.
1: Yeah, and Mace couldn't even get all the way in. We know he's long-winded there with the trash.
3: It was in 1991 when he did this, and Justin Herbert.
1: Now, that's the guy I think I want to meet. I just want to see what he looks like. But, you know, we'll see. One day, maybe.
3: No, I still got to meet Andre in Massachusetts.
1: I don't need to meet
0: him. Thanks for taking my call.
3: Yeah, I got to meet him.
1: I've seen him already.
3: You got to meet Jay in Georgia. I didn't get to meet Jay. Yeah. Who else? Kevin Covers. Kevin's here. So, Kevin, where you at, man? Pull up. Kevin Culver City.
1: You let Kevin in a couple of weeks ago.
3: He's like, yo, Kev. I was like, what up? He was like, yo, it's Kev. I was like, come on in.
1: All right.
3: I was like, man, young black person, got to be Rob Minty.
1: Enough. Enough with the.
3: That was on your boy. That was on your boy. I take that one. That was on me. My bad, y'all. Shout out to Kears.
1: That's right. Justin Herbert's start to the 2026 season. Well, at least his girlfriend got, or fiance, is that his fiance?
3: I don't know. Rob G was in there investigating.
1: Got to come to training camp and pick grass with him. Very nice. And then, of course, a big stinker.
3: You're my sunflower.
1: Against the Cardinals. And, you know, and all you have is Jim Harbaugh talking about when it's all said and done, he's going to be the greatest quarterback who ever played the game. I get it. You want to glaze your players and make them feel good. Mm-hmm. But you lose credibility when you say that.
3: Well, you know the last person he used to do that to, right? Who? J.J. McCarthy.
1: Yeah, he wanted J.J. McCarthy.
3: He used to, J.J. McCarthy is this, he's going to be that. You know, I used to tell you, he was fine in that system. I didn't mind if you got him third round, fourth round.
1: Nah, but you can't be, come on. Let's just go here. So here's the problem with Justin Herbert. He looks the part.
3: No, he does.
1: Tall. Big arm. The physique. He looks like a quarterback. Prototypical quarterback. That's the problem. He looks the part, but he can't play the part. It's like an actor. He's got the good looks. He's the Rock. But he can't act. That's the issue.
3: You saying the Rock knows he's no thespian?
1: He looks the part, right? He got the square jaw, the clear skin, the great features. Come on, man. He ain't a great actor. Justin Herbert got all the tools, everything when you look at him. He oozes quarterback. Oh, my God.

0: If you went into a lab and Dr. Frankenstein was putting together a quarterback, that would be Justin Herbert. No bolts, no scars, perfect. Except for when it comes time to winning football games, no playoff wins. This is year seven. Everybody else in NFL America gets the belt because they haven't done this and they haven't done that. And Justin Herbert gets nothing. He gets nothing. Everybody is like, every time they put out a poll, he's in the top five for nothing. Why is he in the top five? Top five of what? The guy, he was voted in high school. The guy most likely to look like a quarterback. I get it. At some point, you got to pay the piper. You got to punch your ticket. You got to start winning. What was that on Sunday? God awful. You can run out all the coaches you want and go get your guy and the khakis and say nice things about you and all that. I'm sorry, the proof is in the pudding. Anybody else who didn't look like that would have been displaced already. They give him the benefit of the doubt. He might be a great guy. They like him. He looks like what you want for your franchise quarterback. Look at that guy. That's who I want running my team. Oh, winning? Oh, okay. Yeah, he'll get there one day. Year seven? That's where we are with Justin Herbert?
1: You know what's interesting, Rob? It comes down to me. Sometimes you have to make decisions. Do you want something, as you mentioned, that looks the part? And by the way, I mean, he is a very good quarterback as far as he can throw the ball. He's already the fourth fastest in NFL history to 25,000 yards.
0: I don't care about
1: right.
0: Any
1: no,
0: of
1: I'm
0: that.
1: With you. So what I'm saying is,
0: he's not. The other people aren't judged by that. They're judged by
1: wins.
0: I'm
1: about to give you an example. Hold on, I got you.
0: Okay.
1: Jalen Hurts is an example of all the guy has done is won a lot of football. Two Super Bowls, one.
0: And he's the worst.
1: Outplayed Patrick Mahomes. So does he make all the perfect throws? No. Does he, you know, is he as big as Justin Herbert? No. Is he frustrating? No, get the ball out deeper. But my point is, some guys just have a knack for finding a way to win. Brock Purdy has found a way to win, considering where he was drafted, and he's gotten to a Super Bowl, and you're just kind of like, how is this guy winning? Smacked up the Rams week one, and you're just like, all right, well, somehow this guy finds a way to win when he's on the field. And so Justin Herbert, yes, he has some games where you're like, whew, and he has some throws, and the talent is immense, and we know that. But to be fair to what you're saying, when you look at his contemporary, well, where are the accolades? Because if you look at Justin, you look at Josh Allen, he's been an MVP now. Lamar, Dagner could have been three times.
0: He got robbed once. MVP.
1: Joe Burrow, we know was right there, but he's already been to a Super Bowl. So maybe he doesn't have the MVP, but he's been to a Super Bowl. So if you kind of look at the guys, his peers, maybe a year or two older, but you get what I'm saying, those guys around him, they've had the success. I mentioned him, Brock Purdy's already gone to a Super Bowl. So some of these guys that you're ranking him against, you're like, all right, where are you at? In the midst of all this. And then you say, all right, and I didn't even mention, I'm going to go back to, you know, what Patrick Mahomes has been able to do, obviously, all these years. I'll go to Jalen Hurts, already been to a couple of Super Bowls. So it's a lot of these young guys that he's, you know, his same age range or group. And I look at this. The playoffs, 2022, 2024, 2025, he's been in. All wild card appearances. Remember this? Lost to the Chargers. I mean, they lost to the Jags. They were up 27-0.
0: One of the biggest chokes in playoff history.
1: That's on him. They lose 32-12 to the Texans. He threw four interceptions. And then last year. Now, obviously, last year was not great offensive line. I mean, I told you it was blue 42, hike and run. I mean, I'd never seen that. He literally was running for his life. So I might even give him. But you know that's going to go on his record. Because the same thing we would do to Josh, or the same thing we would do to Lamar, or the same thing we would do to Dak Prescott. So Justin Herbert has to get some of that smoke as well. So that's the thing with him is I get it. He looks the part, but when I look at his contemporaries, all these other guys, they've gotten further. Drake May comes right in and say in your conference, you know, in the AFC, he's already been to a Super Bowl. You get what I mean? So you look at all his peers and all these other guys and MVPs, Super Bowl appearances, Super Bowl wins. all types of accolades. It's like,
0: how about a playoff win?

0: How about that?
1: He's the Mike Trout of the NFL. He's the Mike Trout of the NFL. I mean, that's where I want to look at. Mike Trout. He could be the greatest baseball player from the start of his career, but at least Mike Trout was winning MVPs, right?
0: Mm-hmm.
1: And all that. Justin Herbert hadn't even done any of that. It would be one thing if you could go like, man, he's won two MVPs, but
0: like
1: the
0: Lamar,
1: defense,
0: like,
1: or
0: you know,
1: something, or, yeah, or there's always something the coaching, or so and so fumbled, or cost him a game, or whatever. We can't even do that. And you just said it. Up 27-0, you lost a playoff game. Unbelievable.
0: To Trevor Lawrence, by the way. Not Patrick Mahomes.
1: Yeah, they got Trevor Lawrence that contract.
0: It did. Not the last bit of a Tom Brady or something. You know what I mean? Something where you're like, all right, well, I mean, Aaron Rodgers just went crazy on us.
1: Rob, do you have numbers on what kind of numbers do we have for Justin Herbert?
0: I mean, I got him right. I mean,
2: this is the odd toss. You have any numbers out there? It's
1: like, no, I need bad numbers.
0: I need
1: I mean, numbers.
0: You know you're on the air, right? You're on the air.
1: I mean, I need numbers.
0: You didn't hit the talk back until.
1: Sorry. Hey, Rob G, am I on the air?
0: Well, I just gave you really the bad numbers. Because the other numbers are going to be look fine. Like his regular season.
2: All his other numbers are fantastic.
0: That's what I'm saying.
2: That's the problem.
1: I need the bad numbers. They're all bad. You know why? They're not fantastic. Because he hasn't won a playoff game. And they don't win. They're not. Those numbers are garbage. They don't matter. I'm so tired of that.
0: I
1: don't want to hear about those numbers.
0: But I just gave you the other. That's what I'm saying.
2: No, he gave you the numbers you were looking for.
1: I wasn't listening to him. I wasn't listening to him. What do you think? I'm just sitting here. I'm listening to Kelvin.
2: No, okay. So for context, his completion percentage drops by 12% in the playoffs.
1: That's what I'm talking about. Those are the numbers I need.
2: His TD to interception ratio is just under 3-1 in the regular season, and it's 1-2 in the postseason.
1: Terrible. Ooh. That's what I'm talking about. Give them to me, Rob.
2: His
1: G.
2: passer rating goes from 96 in the regular season to 64.
1: Give
2: in the
1: me
2: playoffs.
1: More. I want butter on my lobster. Keep going.
2: His passing yards per game goes from 261 to 224.
1: Put some chocolate syrup on that cheesecake. Keep Hold it on. Coming.
0: I thought you was more of a whipped cream
2: And
0: guy.
2: His sack percentage almost doubles.
1: All right, give me that whipped cream out of the refrigerator.
0: Well, you already at the refrigerator. You already there. Just reach down, mother lover. There's four hands there. One of y'all can grab it. Oh, yeah.
1: She can't reach it.
0: No,
3: but pause.
0: Yeah, you're way up there.
1: All right.
3: I'm sorry, Rob.
1: I'm done.
3: Oh, what crying. Are you doing?
0: Yo,
1: I don't
0: crying.
1: Know.
0: Yo, but no, we're in the same base. Look, immense talent.
1: I don't know.
0: Incredible talent, we get that, and he's mobile. I get all of that, but him and Jim Harbaugh is like, all right, I got it. He's about to be the best ever. Okay, I got you. I'm gonna need to see this because my biggest thing I mentioned too, Rob. All these other guys, if you look at like 10, 11 guys around him, they've all won. Won MVPs, or they've been to the Super Bowl, or they won multiple Super Bowls, and so that's my thing as well with him.
1: I got one more, and I don't know where it is.
0: Okay.
1: And I'd love to see it.
0: What is
1: But
0: what
1: also
0: is
1: about beating, what teams are you beating? Who are you beating? Because I don't know. You know what I mean? Like, teams over 500.
0: Let's see.
1: Rob G's trying to, yeah, he's on it. I'm just trying to figure it out. I don't know what it is because they've had some bad losses of teams and whatnot. And Brandon Staley didn't help, okay? That's well chronicled.
0: You ain't lying about that.
1: He didn't help. He was a bad coach. And, thought he was playing Madden all the time. It was awful.
2: So this is one that as of before last season.
1: No, wait a minute. Is it good or bad?
2: Because it's bad.
1: Okay.
2: It's
1: all bad. Right. Now I want to hear it.
2: It didn't factor in this current season because he had a very quick Google search. Coming into last season, Justin Herbert had a career record of 7-24 against teams above 500.
1: This is what I'm talking about.
0: What did you say it was?
2: 7-24.
1: And I'm not saying it's all him because I just told you Brandon Staley blew a number of games for them. I thought he was a terrible coach.
0: I got 16 and 31. So still horrible. But
2: so that means he was good last season is what you were saying.
0: Yeah, 16-31.
1: He won that many nine games against teams over 500? I doubt that last year.
2: I mean, this is, again, you asked for a quick search and a quick stat in 30 seconds.
1: I'm going with your numbers.
2: The Google AI, you can't always count on it.
1: I'm going with your numbers. Okay.
0: Oh, right. Shoot. That is funny.
1: 877-99 on Fox. 877-996-6369. I'm flabbergasted.
0: You were. I feel like it was a trash talking Tuesday for him.
4: Is Justin

0: Herbert, the Mike Trout of the NFL.
1: Mike Trout saying, hold on, I got some MVP-pizzles.
0: You know that. He like, yo.
1: Hold on. I'm going to Hall of Fame. Y'all better hold on. Put some respect on my name.
0: But we'll continue that conversation with you next. It is The Odd Couple.
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2: Week one in the NFL is a wrap. The Seahawks stiff-armed the Pats in Seattle, while the Bills took the Texans on a haunted hayride. The Bears couldn't stop scoring in Carolina, and the Giants get the win in Harbaugh's blue debut. It's week two in the NFL. 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
11: I am going to overreact to Drake May. If I look back on his last 5 games, so that's at the end of the regular season, and then their playoff push. 7 touchdowns, 7 interceptions. Pedestrian-like. Now, he was one vote away from, or a couple of votes away from winning the MVP. He did play great. Yes, the schedule was easier, but once he got into a consistent run of tougher games, he did not play well. Now, I'm going to put an asterisk by the numbers with the Super Bowl. He was 27 of 43, and he threw a couple of touchdown passes in the Super Bowl for 295 yards. But that game was out of hand.

0: Those were garbage numbers late in the game. But you start to look at a 17 for 29, a 16 for 27, a 10 for 21, and then last night, 23 for 33, and three interceptions in the fourth quarter. A mind-boggling interception, because you know Mike Vrabel said to him, if it's not there, don't do anything other than throw it away. He threw it right to the Seattle Seahawks. You would have been able to kick a field goal, gone into overtime, where you would have been going against a backup quarterback in Drew Lock. And Drew Lock did play well, considering you're being thrown in there after the fifth play. He didn't have any interceptions. And that's usually where I start if I'm going to bring in a backup quarterback. How did you handle everything?
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1: Is this real or AI?
0: I don't know. Not him. I don't know.
2: We want to know.
0: Let me go pull up the real Mets roster to see. 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All right, 877-99 on Fox. Asking about Justin Herbert. Rob gave the equation of he's looks the part, got everything going, but he's actually a bad actor. What do you think about it? To me, I'm saying they keep saying he's the one, but all his other peers are getting accolades, going to Super Bowls, winning Super Bowls. Who we got?
1: Let's start with Rockefeller.
0: It's the Rock.
1: In Louisiana, you're on the Odd Couple Fox Sports Radio. What's up, Rockefeller?
3: What's happening, Rob and Kelvin? Always great to listen to you guys, man. Y'all the best. Y'all the ones that keep me listening at night, for real. Especially when I'm at work on my routes. But let me tell you something. I agree with Rob with all this. And look, all this look the part stuff. You'd be surprised how many stupid GMs and all these guys that draft these guys. They love them because their hair is long and hang out the back of their helmet like Dan Marino. That's their problem, some of them. They always worry about how people look.
1: Right.
3: About them doing the job. You know what I'm saying? It's too much stereotyping.
1: It is.
3: How these guys look. Oh, you look the part. He's a tall white guy. Blah, blah, blah. I don't want to hear all that. If you can't play, you can't play.
1: Either you can play or you can't play. We don't care about that. Right. It's so ridiculous. That's how they fell in love with him. They fell in love with him because he looks the part.
3: Rob said, Mike Trout, I got one better for you. He's more like the quarterback version of Trey McBride. He'll get you there, but where he's going, where he's going in the big dance, home in the first round. That cat never been out the whole career. Think about that.
1: That's crazy.
0: His phone hating on him a little bit.
1: I know.
0: Tracy McGrady. I might like that because at least Mike Trout.
1: Thank you, Rockefeller. Was his first name Nelson or no?
0: No.
4: Oh, God.
0: Okay.
1: I'm just saying.
0: Yeah, you warming up.
1: No, I'm not. Just stop it. Like,

0: talk about your music.
1: Andre in Massachusetts, you're on the Odd Couple Fox Sports Radio. It's already warm in here. I got a jacket on.
0: Oh, God.
2: How you doing? Thanks for taking the call. Listen, Justin Herbert, you know, Rob, you compare him to Mike. Did you say Mike Guppy? Did you say Mike Codd? Okay, I know you didn't put him in the same category as Mike Trout, who goes out there and handles business and has been for a long time for the Angels, can't get no help. Justin Herbert can't help himself. They go in there and they lose that trap game to the Arizona Cardinals, who are in the march for Arch already, didn't even want to win the game, getting wins they didn't even ask for. No, no, no. Justin Herbert, he's another one of these guys that's been, as the previous caller said, he's been benefited. People are ascribing all these characteristics to Justin Herbert that he hasn't earned. You got his coach out there, Jim Harbaugh, talking about he's going to be going down as one of the greatest quarterbacks.
1: No, not one of the greatest. He didn't even say one of. You know what he said? When it's all said and done, Andre? The greatest. Am I right? Rob G, didn't he say the greatest? Not one of. The greatest.
2: And he rolled into town, you know, with his RV in the parking lot, wearing his khaki pants, talking about we have this crown jewel of the organization and he's going to be the centerpiece. Now, look, they have improved. They were 11-6 and 11-5. And they're making the playoffs, but they haven't made any deep playoff runs. I don't see a Matt Sanchez.
1: Justin Herbert hasn't won a playoff game. What deep runs? Can you win a playoff game?
2: Right. And so they're making the playoffs.
1: You know, no, I know.
2: They haven't caught lightning in a bottle. So, again, he's one of these guys, and we're dealing with the same thing here in New England. He looks the part. He's a nice guy. He's even keeled. You know, he looks like he studies hard, so on and forth. But he's not him. That's A. And secondly, a lot of these other quarterbacks, can we put some respect on Trevor Lawrence's name in terms of what he's doing in anonymity? And we saw the quarterbacks run wild. Caleb, Lamar's outstanding, Josh Allen, Mahomes seeing that, trying to step his game up. He's not an elite quarterback, and he gets that type of a credit. And I think people, same conversation you had yesterday, i.e. a Matt LaFleur, okay, there's other quarterbacks who are doing bigger things. By the way, shout out to C.J. Stroud and how he balled out and went toe-to-toe with Justin, with Josh Allen in week one. We gotta put Justin Herbert in his cat in his
1: No doubt.
3: All right.
1: Dre, thank you. Appreciate it. Let's go to Scott in Phoenix. You're on the Odd Couple Fox Sports Radio. What's up, Scott?
4: Not much. Rob, thanks for taking my call.
1: Yes, sir.
4: I agree with that other caller. A lot of these GMs are bums. There's only one Josh Allen and all these other versions. You got Trevor Lawrence. He's Timu. Justin Herbert. He's Dollar Tree. He ain't Josh Allen. He's not Josh Allen. There's only one, bro. 80 career rushing touchdowns. Greatest rushing quarterback in the history of the game. Josh, that's it. All these other guys are bums. Thanks for taking my call. I'm out.
1: All right.
3: That was a you kind of call. It was he's praising Josh, and he said the rest are bums. It was like a 0-100. That was you.
1: I'll just be keeping it real with you. I know you're not used to it.
3: That was you.
1: You know, you're on a
3: 0-100. Josh and then everybody else bums. Mm-hmm. Even though Patrick Mahomes sitting there like, well, I got to be a bum. I got a few Super Bowl rings.
1: This ain't the news happy. Anchor desk where everything is great.
3: Everything don't be great now. No. You know what I got to deal with every day?
1: Yeah.
3: Well, them days is gone. Feel like Alex over there with me.
1: I wonder if I can handle that job. All right. You know, you do read a couple stories and you go,
3: Let's go to the weather. Let me tell you why he couldn't, Alex.
1: Let's go to traffic. Let's go to this.
3: Alex, he couldn't do it for multiple reasons.
1: Because I can't read? That's the first.
3: Secondly, because you would sit there right there and you know the face he makes, the Wile E. Coyote face, and you would say something and you would just be like, so you're just not going to do this because of and they'd be like, yeah, you couldn't do it. You couldn't do it. And then you got to have smooth transitions, too. I don't know, can you smooth transition like that?
1: No, I can't do that.
0: Two daughters were missing out the Hudson River today. Rob Parker with the latest.
3: Yeah, smooth transition that.
0: And Rob Parker just got his face.
3: Ha-ha, I didn't switch over here. And
1: I was an anchor in a top 15 market. I know it wasn't that good, but I was an anchor in a top 10, 15 market. Yeah, no?
3: Just say, you know, sit in it.
1: No, I've never been an anchor.
3: You know,
0: Rob, that'd be great.
3: It'll be funny.
1: I'd
3: fun.
1: Do local sports.
0: I'd love to see it.
1: Yeah.
3: No, I saw it. I saw it.
1: And he was like, oh my God.
3: As a kid.
1: What are you doing?
3: They were like, wait, Kelvin, why are you changing your degree? I was like, I don't want to do that anymore.
1: When I was filling in for Bernie Smolovich, yes. You were like, oh my God. What has happened to Channel 4?
3: I was turning on my Channel 4, Alex, and be like, wait, what is this? What is going on? Is this bring a writer to work day?
1: I'm a

0: Hey, one thing though, and you know this, and anybody from Detroit who's listened to the show, I'm not even kidding you. The night that I got to anchor, seriously, sitting up on the anchor desk, and Carmen Harlan,
1: legend,
0: Devin Scillian,
1: legend,
0: and Chuck Gatica,
1: legend,
0: are all on that anchor desk, and I'm there on the sports desk. Like, these are legendary Detroit anchors, and Chuck Gatica is the weather guy for a gazillion years. And I'm sitting on that desk, and I have a clip of it. I close my sports cast with just a killer joke, and they all fall out laughing. And you don't even know. Like that was it. Like that. Like if I have to show one clip of like me being on television, yeah, I'm not even kidding you. Not First Take, not Undisputed, not MLB Network. It would be that one clip.
1: Let me see it. Shout out to Carmen Harlan, legend.
2: Yep. Got it laminated.
0: Yep.
1: Her or Diana Lewis? Which one was in Rocky?
0: Diana Lewis. Yes.
1: Ayo, last point, and you know this is true. Been here 15 years, love it. I'm a news anchor here in LA. Detroit news anchors are top, I'm going to say two or three, Alex, but they might not be the three or the two. Am I wrong? You know you love TV news. I know you've been watching. Detroit news anchors were incredible.
2: Why?
1: Because what you just did, they don't do that as much. They're a little bit more smooth with, a little more personable. They have more of a presence. They don't feel like they're just replaceable. You know what I mean? A lot of you just be like, they can be replaceable.
2: Yeah.
1: You know. All right.
2: That's cool.
1: We had Kevin in Culver City called and talked about something that I thought was interesting. What Robert Kraft has said about Macklemore. We'll do that on the other side. Right now, he is Steve DeSager.
3: At Cleveland, the Guardians have just won against the White Sox on a two-run double deep down the left field line in the bottom of the ninth, 7-6 the final. That means with less than 2 weeks left in the regular season, the Guardians are now just a half game back of the first-place White Sox in the AL Central. The Dodgers won 4-0 at Cincinnati. Winning pitcher Yoshinobu Yamamoto with 7 strikeouts in his 7 innings. Dodger first baseman Freddie Freeman with the bad knee returned and had 3 hits. Washington over Philadelphia 6-3 despite a Kyle Schwarber home run, his 45th. The loss to Christopher Sanchez, who had been 17-5. Pitcher Jesus Luzardo of the Phils was placed on the IL today with shoulder inflammation. He's 14-5. Tampa Bay beat the A's 2-1. Junior Caminero with a solo homer, bottom of the ninth, his 41st homer of the year. That leads the American League. The Brewers had Jacob Mizorowski on the mound tonight. 5 scoreless innings, 7 strikeouts. Brewers lead in the bottom of the ninth at Pittsburgh 5-1. Tigers now up 8-0 at Toronto in the bottom of the eighth. Tigers started the night just one game out behind the Guardians for the final AL wildcard spot. The Braves are leading at the Cubs 4-3 in the top of the seventh. Yankees up 7-1 at Minnesota in the bottom of the sixth. And in the AL West standings, Houston with a record of 75-75 is the first place team, just a one game lead over the Rangers. Houston is winning 2-1 over the Royals, bottom of the fifth. Texas is winning at home 4-2 against the Red Sox, top of the fifth. As for the last wild card spot in the National League, Diamondbacks 2.5 games behind San Diego. Padres are tied 2-2 in the fourth at Colorado. Diamondbacks about to start at home against the Marlins. The Ravens cut kicker Jake Moody from their practice squad. The Chargers signed wide receiver Marquez Valdez-Scandling to their practice squad. Houston signed linebacker Kenneth Murray to its practice squad. Browns running back Dylan Sampson was placed on injured reserve. Lionel Messi will play his final game for Argentina October 6th. The next exhibition in Buenos Aires. Back to you.
1: Have a great night. Appreciate you, Steve. Well done. I saw the clip. You looked all right over there.
0: I showed it to you, Alex. Definitely.
1: I'm not all right over there. It's the Odd Couple, Rob and Kelvin, on a Trash Talking Tuesday. Last call coming up in a little bit. By the way, stream us live wherever you happen to be in the iHeart app. Catch us and all your Fox Sports Radio shows live 24/7 in the new and improved iHeart app. Just search Fox Sports Radio in the app to stream us live all day, every day. And be sure to select Fox Sports Radio as one of your presets in the iHeart app. It's always going to pop up at the top of your screen. I just thought it was an interesting conversation. Kevin in Culver City brought this up, and we had a conversation a little bit earlier on the television side of this, but this is blowing up more and more, Rob G. This conversation about Ed Sheeran's tour. It was supposed to be him, Pink, and Macklemore, and then obviously some openers as well. And then now, because of Macklemore's views on things, you got Robert Kraft involved.
4: Yeah, this is something that's getting bigger and bigger as the hours pass. Yep. What started out was, for our purposes, a sports show. New England Patriots owner Robert Kraft, who owns Gillette.

0: at Stadium. That's the key thing. He owns the venue. Said on Monday that he had rapper Macklemore, who opens for Ed Sheeran on his stadium tour, removed as the opening act because he believes that Macklemore's comments about the Israel-Palestine conflict crossed the line and platform, quote, hate speech. And according to Kraft and Macklemore, they both confirm this, Kraft let Ed Sheeran know that if you have Macklemore as your opener, you cannot perform at my stadium. On top of that, if you continue to have him as your opener, I'm going to reach out to the other owners across the NFL, the other stadiums you are scheduled to perform at, and ensure that you can't perform there either if he's going to maintain as your opener. So Ed Sheeran and his touring company made the decision to have him step aside. In response now, Ed Sheeran's band has stepped aside from the tour, and his two other opening acts have stepped aside from the tour.
1: And so as you know of
0: now,
1: what?
0: It's Ed Sheeran and no one else.
1: And I'm going to say this.
2: Yeah.
1: That's what has to happen. You have to get, seriously, and you know, I get the political stuff and people drawing a line in the sand, but when you start doing that and you're pushing people off, it's just better not to do it at all. You know what I mean? Seriously. Because the problem that I have is the threat. This is your place, but now you're going to get on the phone and call everybody else. That's to me, this is your place. Mm-hmm. Okay, I got it. But now you're going to stop other people or force other people to go along with your, the way you see things. And that's where I have an issue.
3: That's where it's dangerous,
1: that,
3: Rob.
1: That's the only,
3: if Robert Kraft, Robert Kraft the owner, can do whatever, my venue.
1: He can do whatever he wants in his own place. And if I'm Ed Sheeran, I say, I respect what you said. We won't perform here at your place. And we want to keep the tour together. Everybody kind of came together. Let's work through these differences or whatever, whatever. But now the threat that you're going to go on the phone and call everybody. And you see the band, because when you start doing that and start censoring people and music or whatever it may be, then it's hard, especially for musicians who have been through that.
3: 100%.
1: Okay. They've been censored.
3: And this is where it gets dangerous. You know, I have a different political view than you. I say things differently. I don't view things differently. I mean, I do view things differently. And then all of a sudden now I can't perform. And it goes to what we talked about earlier with Kevin in Culver City, the idea of free speech. So, and this is where it gets weird, where the lines are always drawn. We see artists are doing this, saying this, performing that, lewd acts, you know, doing all types of wild stuff during performances, you know, rock bands, rap bands, country bands, whatever. But now you have Macklemore, who has stood up for that. That's the thing where you've drawn the line. That's the thing where you didn't say just in my venue, as a Jewish person, Robert Kraft can say that. The fact that he would then say, hey, I'm going to make sure you don't play these other stadiums, because then it makes you start to wonder, well, what other things has that happened for? Right. And you go back to the Colin Kaepernick situation. Does this happen where,
1: yes,
3: oh, you're going to kneel on my, all right, well, you're not good, because, you know, Robert Kraft wasn't about all that. He wasn't about the Colin Kaepernick and the protests and social justice.
1: Oh, yeah, that was a bad thing, stopping people from getting killed unarmed. What a terrible thing to stand up for. You know what I mean?
3: To make a big fuss about. You could disagree. I would prefer him to stand, but, hey, that's his choice.
1: No. And then the other thing, too, which is the most ridiculous, and what I heard during all of that was, yeah, you could protest. Why can't you go protest in a park 300 miles from here? That's not what a protest is.
3: It's to
1: interrupt people and bring attention to what it is that we're talking about.
3: And he wasn't even doing it like he was just kneeling.
1: But I'm saying, like, people, the idea of what a protest is, like really, as long as it doesn't inconvenience you. What was her name? Sage Steele got caught in the airport and had a baby or whatever. You know, like this is what happens. These things happen, and people have a right to be unhappy with stuff, and on both sides. And again, Robert Kraft can do whatever he wants to do. That's his spot.
3: But the idea, to me, I don't like that type of approach to, you ain't gonna do what I want. Well, Ben, I'm going to make sure you can't perform. Taking out food out of someone's mouth, their livelihood, the way they make their living, the way they express their art, and any idea that you would call multiple places.
1: I'm not surprised.
3: But that's what I'm saying.
1: I'm not surprised that the band said, no, thank you.
3: Yeah, you're having a bunch of other, some of more of the opening acts, they're all dropping out.
1: Right.
3: Billie Eilish's brother, what's his name? Phineas. Phineas is coming. He's a huge act. Him and her write all the songs, do all the music. He's dropping out. I mean, because to what you were saying, you put pressure on people like, wait. So you mean, what's the next thing I believe in or want to say or express or do artistically that you like? No,
1: if I give

0: If I give in to this, then you keep coming back. 100%. Now you can't do that. Now you can't. I'm just being, hyperbole or whatever. Yeah. You got a black girlfriend. You got this. You got that. You know, like this. All
1: that did happen.
0: No, but you know what I'm saying.
1: You just can't bring him. You got to bring him. He's so black.
0: You get my point.
1: I know you know who I'm talking about.
0: Hey, who?
1: Donald Sterling.
0: Oh, yeah. Donald Sterling, which is a perfect example.
1: Why do you have to be around him, man?
0: Right.
1: Woo! Those black guys.
0: Why do you got to bring them to the ball?
1: Why do you got to bring them to the stadium, the arena?
0: Right.
2: Now, I know we're off sports, but quickly, do you have a problem, though, with Ed Sheeran continuing this tour even without... Like, so far, he hasn't called it off.
0: He will not be performing without his band. Well, I don't believe that.
2: There has been, not from him, but sources close to him are saying that he doesn't want to call the thing off because he has hundreds of people relying on income because of this tour.
0: Yeah.
1: I think that's an easier thing to say. Like, I got all these people.
2: Sure, and but I'm saying, like, that's something that
1: I think he's going to end up. He might do a date or two. I think it's ultimately going to end because I think
0: the threat of Robert Kraft,
1: if he just set his own venue,
2: every other venue in North America is an NFL stadium.
0: Yeah, that's what I'm saying.
2: It goes Eagles, Patriots, Falcons, Colts, Panthers,
1: gotta come to LA.
2: Cowboys, Dolphins, Bucks.
1: Oh, no, so far.
0: So, is that collusion? I'm just asking.
1: I'm just saying.
2: And interestingly is, Kanye West is going to be performing at Cowboy Stadium.
0: Okay, that's okay. What is he playing the song Heil Hitler?
2: I don't know.
3: No, he apologized.
0: No. But that's okay.
1: But that's what I mean. What's the line?
3: There isn't a line.
0: There isn't. It's just to decide what you want to do.
1: It's a line of, I don't like it.
3: It's what I say
1: and
3: goes.
1: And I'm powerful.
0: Yeah.
1: And if you don't do what I say,
0: then you can't
1: then
0: play
1: I'm going to have other people.
2: And even to another conversation, and this is something they talked about with Colin Kaepernick, if it was Aaron Rodgers kneeling during the anthem, nobody would have a problem with it because he's Aaron Rodgers.
0: Yep.
1: Look how enlightened he is.
2: Aaron Rodgers is so good. We're going to deal with it, because he's
0: There's
2: an MVP.
0: There's no doubt about it.
2: Because it was Colin Kaepernick, it was okay to kick him to the side.
1: Yeah.
2: Because it's Macklemore and not Kanye West, it's like, all right, we can get rid of Macklemore.
1: Because, Kanye going to sell that.
2: Yeah, exactly.
1: By the way, to your point about Aaron Rodgers, I think the opposite would have happened. I think Aaron Rodgers would have been praised for caring about someone else. Like, wow, look, he really cares about the
2: black was a two-time MVP.
1: Yeah, and that would, I'm agreeing. That helps. Yeah. But I think it would have been, you get what I'm saying? Where it's like, wow, look at him caring about others. Like that. I think it would have been portrayed that way.
3: Talking about pre-immunized or post-immunized?
1: Pre.
0: No, pre.
3: Ah, okay.
1: Pre.
0: No, remember, he was going to be the host of Jeopardy.
3: Love the pre.
0: Right?
1: Don't get carried away.
3: Right. What?
0: Okay.
1: Yeah, that's pre.
3: It's all about the pre.
1: No, he has to go.
3: Yeah, I know.
1: Pre. Oh, now you get a new car. Now you don't know that.
3: I got the pre.
1: You got the pre.
3: Dude, you should see me in the pre.
1: In these streets.
2: You're talking about a Prius? Is what you're talking about?
3: No, Prius.
2: Yes.
1: Ah! 877-99 on Fox. Last call. 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
4: 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The Odd Couple is live on YouTube right now. 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
13: Ladies and gentlemen, the Packers front office this year, they went heavy drafting SEC guys. The Packers front office knows we do not close well. We are not a physical team. This is, and Lincoln Riley found this out, at you.

0: Analytics, which are embracing analytics plus alpha. And Green Bay is a soft team. I'm sorry, but they are. Football is played by tough men. It is a gladiator sport. And even though the NFL has changed their rules to help the offense, nobody questions that at all. And it's still more of a cage fight than a beauty pageant. This is the NFL. And Green, I've said this, Lincoln Riley and Matt LaFleur, I don't doubt their ability. I don't doubt their intelligence. I don't doubt their knowledge. But both struggle to close out games they should win. And if you look at this six-game losing streak, they are an awful fourth-quarter team. Well, their players don't get awful. So, and I think the Green Bay front office, if you went and looked at their draft, they know it's an issue. So, pretty and flashy is fun.
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2: The Green Bay Packers have not won a game since Micah Parsons got injured.
3: Yeah, that's crazy.
2: They melt down late in games. They did it twice against Chicago. There's a problem there. Like, they cannot hold on to a lead. You know, they decided to go for it on fourth down, didn't get it yesterday, and the game completely turned.
3: I'm not so sure they're as good as some people make them out to be.
2: Like Prisco? Like Pete Prisco?
3: I'm just not sure that they're that good. 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
2: It's late game.
3: Are they as good as we think they are?
1: Two pros, LeVar Arrington, Brady Quinn, and a cup of Joe. Jonas Knox. 6 a.m. Eastern, 3 a.m. Pacific on Fox Sports Radio. And now, Steve Covino.
2: Oh, boy.
4: Uh-oh.
1: Rich Davis. This is Covino and Rich.
5: Chiefs. Kenneth Walker and Patrick Mahomes had some good moments, but, you know, he wasn't the best. But first game back, and Kelsey, who was hobbling out there but making some plays, they went 31-10 over what is supposed to be a great Broncos team.
6: You know, when you think of all those Tom Brady Patriots Super Bowls, the only commonality is Bill Belichick and Tom Brady. The supporting cast of characters changed so much throughout those years.
5: Oh, yeah.
6: And I think what you're seeing now is just a new iteration of Andy Reid, Patrick Mahomes, and Travis Kelce. And everyone around them is probably so drastically different than some of their Super Bowl teams. So,
5: and the fact that they got Kenneth Walker like that,
6: yeah, I mean,
5: former Super Bowl MVP,
6: yeah,
5: man, that just makes them even more ultra competitive. So it's like, wow, they're doing it again.
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1: 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All right, let's
2: get to Steve, can you hear real quick? Did the Blue Jays win or lose? Tampa Bay, did they win or lose? They won. Okay. I thought they were losing. They came back and won that game. Okay.
1: So what does that mean?
2: No, because the Yankees are winning. I thought they were losing. And the Yankees would have cut it to 2.5, so it's still 3.5. Okay. Thank you.
1: All right. Oh, I don't know where we at.
3: It's last call.
4: Last call time on The Odd Couple.
2: All right. Ryan in Dallas. The last caller here on The Odd Couple, Fox Sports Radio. What's up, Ryan? Ryan, hit that button.
5: Do you hear me, Rob?
2: Yeah, we got you, buddy. Yep, how you doing?
5: Love the show.
2: Thank you.
5: I just wanted to trash Christian Parker because from all that I heard, he was the next coming of Dick LeBeau, and our defense was horrible against the Giants. I don't know.
2: Yeah, it was really bad. My God. I mean, I don't think anybody tuned in for that, right?
5: Right. We got this 340-pound fullback just running it up our throat with Scataboo. I don't know what was happening.
2: Yeah, it was not a good look for the Dallas Cowboys, and everybody had so many high hopes, so many people saying they're going to the Super Bowl, all those expectations, and then to get beat down by the Giants like that.
1: Well, I still got to see. I don't know if I buy the Giants.
2: I'm just saying that took some of the steam out of it.
1: It did. Well, listen, they got a whole new defense.
2: I'm
1: eight
2: not
1: starters.
2: Into the Giants either. Yeah. I'm not buying that.
1: Eight starters, the Cowboys defense, and then obviously the offense. That was the other part. At least maybe it's a shootout like the Bears-Panthers. The offense didn't even look too crazy. That's what was crazy with the Cowboys. That was supposed to be with that, you know.
6: Well, guys, what's the team that got off to a slow week one that you are not worried about? Because famously, what was it, a couple of years ago, I think Baltimore was 0-2, and you're like, you know, Baltimore's fine.
1: Yeah, let me tell you about a team I would never worry about.
6: There's certain teams that you guys give the benefit of the doubt. What's the team that looked ugly in week one that you're still feeling good about moving forward?
1: That you're still feeling good
6: about?
1: Yes. The Rams, I gotta believe they'll fix that. Sean McVay has had, you know, rough patches and then gets it right and end up being okay. So I'll put the Rams in that category.
2: I'm hoping the Rams crater.
1: We know.
2: How great would that be if they didn't make the playoffs?
1: That would be huge. That would be a massive disappointment.
2: I'd have a party.
1: Who else lost it on?
2: Oh, I'm sorry.
6: Did you feel good about New England? Well, Robin Pickens makes the playoffs, so not them.
2: I'm not that.
6: Houston. You guys still feel good about Houston?
1: Yes.
2: I'm worried about Detroit, even though they won the first game. Oh, I'm sorry.
1: The question was who lost.
2: Oh, I'm sorry.
1: Yes, I'm still. Yeah, I like the Texans.
2: Because they lost. They gave up the. They had a touchdown. You saw that. Jared Goff, that was a.
1: Oh, yeah. That was the little pitchback thing. Whatever.
6: Even Lions fans were like, yeah, no, we got away with that one.
1: Hey, we're dealing with a lot right now in the state of Michigan.
2: That was a scoop and score. Yeah. They took that away from the Saints.
1: Yeah.
2: Had that happened to the Lions, people would have been crying bloody murder.
1: And if it was a fifth, we'd all be drunk.
2: All right.
1: Yeah, the Texans, Rob G, I just think that defense is going to show up better, so I'm not overly worried about them. Anybody else?
2: I'm not buying the Texans.
6: Cowboys?
1: They'll be better. Panthers. I got credit to the Giants, though, in the sense that, I mean, they came out and smacked them. Ran the ball, passed the ball. The Cowboys couldn't do nothing on them, man. All right, we got Worship Wednesday tomorrow. We'll see you then. It's your Odd Couple. Stick with your boys. We'll see y'all in about 23 hours. Fox Sports Radio. And if you don't listen to the Odd Couple tomorrow, this is for you.
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3: Jason Smith and Mike Harmon are dropping knowledge like this.
4: These guys are sick, man.
5: Now I get it. After seeing game one and how Monken is talking going into game two, now I get it. Now I get what they're doing at quarterback. And it's much more understandable. Now it's okay. Everything has clicked for me. I get what they're doing.
6: Burning it to the ground.
5: Obviously. This is a tank season, right? We know this. Mm-hmm. Okay. So it's a tank season for the Browns. They're hoping Arch Manning, Dante Moore, whoever it is, winds up. It's not going to be Steve Angeli. Yeah!
6: I don't know that I want Dante Moore right now either.
5: But this is a tank year for a quarterback, right? Everybody knows this. Now, in a tank year, Deshaun Watson, who is back, who is healthy, you know Jimmy Haslam wants to see him on the field at some point. He's going to have to play, right? If you decided not to cut him, which I can't believe they didn't do that, and judging by the reaction, the fans' reaction to him, his reaction to the fans,
6: at some
5: they
6: point,
5: decided
6: just
5: to keep
6: eat
5: him,
6: the money,
5: right?
6: Shred it.
5: But they've decided to keep him. So why are they doing it the way they are? We got a really small window into their thought process when Watson was named the number one quarterback that we kind of blew off, but now I see as part of their plan. Whereas we had that little report when Watson was named the starting quarterback about 3 weeks ago that, hey, you know, the first couple games on the road, that's where they want to start him. They don't want to start him at home because the reaction would be so bad, right? The booing and the reaction to him because it's so toxic with Watson playing there. It's a tank season, so you know at some point Watson's going to have to play. First two games are on the road.
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8: If the Chiefs aren't going to give up that many points, they're going to win just about every game. 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They lost McDuffie. Spags is the greatest defensive coordinator in the history of the NFL. 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
1: In Major League Baseball tonight at Tampa Bay, the Rays edge the A's 2-1. Junior Caminero with a solo homer in the bottom of the ninth. Yankees are leading 7-1 at the Twins, bottom of the eighth. Tigers ahead, bottom of the ninth, 10-1 at Toronto. The Orioles have retaken the lead. It's top of the 10th.

0: 10th, 4-3 at the Mets. Braves leading 4-3 at the Cubs in the bottom of the 8th. And in the AL West, here we have under 2 weeks left in the season. Houston's just a game ahead of the Texas Rangers in the standings. Houston's winning 4-2 tonight against the Royals in the 7th. Rangers are winning 4-2 against the Red Sox in the 6th. Washington beat Philadelphia 6-3. Kyle Schwarber did have his 45th homer. Milwaukee and Jacob Mizorowski won at Pittsburgh 5-1. The Dodgers and Yoshinobu Yamamoto won 4-0 at Cincinnati. And Cleveland beat the White Sox 7-6. They're just a half game back in the Central after 2 runs in the 9th. I'm Steve DeSager.
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12: 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Happy Tuesday. 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Can I talk for 5 seconds?
13: No, Pete Alonso homered.
12: Yes, I know.
13: More important than anything you have to say.
12: I know. Let me tell you a story right before the show, okay? So I come in, I go to Harmon, I go, I really, Alonso hits a home run, his 300th home run of his career. In the 9th inning, they pitch to him.
13: Yeah.
12: They pitch to him. And he hits a home run, and he gets a curtain call at Citi Field.
13: Right? Yeah, very loud, very raucous. Yeah. I mean, just really, really highly emotional, and I was moved.
12: Yeah.
13: I was moved, almost to tears.
12: It's like, oh, yeah, great. And now Mets are losing 4-3 to the Orioles here in the 9th inning. Okay, that's fine. But I come in. We're getting ready for the show. We come in and said, okay, we're going to talk about Arch Manning coming up in a second. And I come in, I introduce myself to Donovan, who's brand new member of here, and Alex Teichert is training him so he can engineer shows and everything. Awesome. And I come in and say, hi, how you doing? I said, all right, great. And I talked to Frostburg, and I said, all right, this is what we need. We have this sound for the top. I go, and we'll have Alonso, the home run. Cause I said, well, use that home run when the game is over. Cause that's when we can play baseball highlights game is over. So I said, well, we'll take Alonso when the game is over. Donovan, I want to, you know, hey, you know, Pete Alonso is one home run away from 300 for his career. And I want to look at him and go, dude, do you want this to be your last
13: day? No, he's like, going to fit right
12: you
13: in
12: want
13: here.
12: This to be your last day. I mean,
13: no, because he's already in on the bit and he just started, like, which means he's been doing copious research on what can grind your gears.
12: I'm like, come on, man.
13: Or Frostburg and Alex teamed up to say, you know what's really great? He wants you on top of all of these big things. And if you give him a dig, it makes him feel that much better.
14: Hey, Jason, guess what?
12: Hey, what, Frostburg?
14: Alonso homer.
12: Yeah, I know. Thanks. But you know what? You know why it doesn't matter? Because the Jets won. So that's all right. It doesn't matter because the Jets won.
14: And the Knicks won.
12: Well, yeah, that's what matters.
13: How many days?
12: Everything. Almost 93. We're got another week for 100 days. For 100 days of Knicks.
13: You know what? That's 100 7. Days of Knicks. I heard something on the radio as I was coming in that was using the number 6. It was the funniest thing I've heard on radio in recent memory.
12: Okay.
13: Flipping channels, and it's the opening for the pregame for the Angels.
12: Okay.
13: And it's Roger Lodge, and he goes, 6 more wins! 6 more wins! Pause. That's how many they need to avoid a 100-loss season.
12: I'm like,
13: That's your opening?
12: Well, you know.
13: Come on.
12: Hey, you always say find your wins.
13: I guess,
12: you
13: man.
12: You always say that.
13: That is twisting positivity into a whole other world.
12: Hey, Jason, did you know Steve Angeli threw 3 interceptions to the same guy on Saturday? Like, how many times does that happen in college football? Yeah, no, thanks. Yeah, great. Appreciate it. So again, yes, you'll hear the Alonso, the standing ovation, but we have to begin tonight with what is without a doubt the stupidest controversy that hopefully is now put to bed.
13: Yes.
12: Remember that scene from Knives Out where, when Ina de Armas gets a little crazed and so she goes on the run and Chris Evans is with her and

0: this crazy chase, and it ends up in this parking lot where she drives away and was driving slow. And Lakeith Stanfield walks in and says, "That was the stupidest car chase ever." Like, I feel like this story, this is the stupidest controversy ever, and I hope that it's over.
1: Okay, good, good.
0: Today, Arch Manning apologized for laughing and poking fun at an AI-created video a day ago of the Steve Sarkisian-Holly Rowe showdown from Saturday, which ended with Sarkisian, because it's an AI video, smacking Holly Rowe and knocking her off camera. Mm-hmm. Now, where does this come from? We got to go back, because to talk about something being stupid, we have to go back. So, Texas beats Ohio State Saturday. Now, according to reports, because we'll tell this in story from beginning to end, they... broadcast was set to interview Steve Sarkisian at halftime of the game, but ESPN had a lot of troubles in getting the interview done. Sarkisian sat there for a long time, and then when they couldn't come down, then he left. So I'm sure he's cooking a little bit on ESPN. Oh, they screwed him. I waited here, and now I go into the locker room. Okay, so that's the beginning. Okay, that's fine. Now, after the game is over, you've seen the video by now a million times. Holly Rowe goes to talk to him. Steve Sarkisian says a couple of things and then jumps in with hook 'em horns and sprints away without the interview. Holly Rowe looks at him, rolls her eyes, and then she runs off camera too.
1: Yeah, she doesn't say anything, rolls the eyes, gets visibly upset, and goes off camera without throwing it back to studio or whatever else. So... really an odd sequencing there. The curiosity I always had, it was something that was circulating a little bit, was did Holly Rowe talk to Ryan Day too long at halftime to where they by time they went to Sarkisian, like, I'm not doing this anymore.
0: Yeah. Yeah. I mean, look, and this is why this is stupid. Okay. This is why this is stupid. Because for both of them, it falls under the category of be a pro, right? Mm-hmm. Be a pro, right? For Steve Sarkisian, ESPN doesn't hate you. No, there's no conspiracy against you. You're not being held down in the rankings. No one doesn't like you just because they don't pick you on College game day to win a game, right? So be a pro. You've been in this situation before. Yeah. Okay. Do you think ESPN, that was their goal? Hey, let's keep Sarkisian waiting here. And so he won't get in to talk to his team front. Let's do that. Of course they're not doing that. So be a pro. You can answer one question from Holly Rowe and say, yes, what a great win it is. Great for our program. Arch was fantastic. I knew we'd come back. You know, what's your message? Message at halftime, great, I'm going to celebrate with my team, right? You can do that because you're a pro, you've been around, you know it. You're a pro. Holly Rowe, I'd say the same thing. Be a pro. You've been around, you've done these interviews. You don't get paid for asking the coach at the end of the game, what did you tell your team at halftime? What did you think of Arch Manning? You get paid for moments like that. What happened when Steve Sarkisian decides to get up and leave? That's the easy part. The easy part is being on TV and saying, hey, what happened here? You've done that a million times. That's the easy part. You get paid for when things go sideways, and how do you handle that moment? She could have been the hero. She could have just sat and said, okay, well, I guess Steve Sarkisian didn't want to talk, shrugged her shoulders, go back. But instead, she rolls her eyes and runs off camera.
1: Right, or he's wrapped in the emotion. Right. What a win for Texas. Yes. Look at the excitement of this crowd, blah.
0: So nobody looks good there.
1: No. Nope.
0: Because nobody was a pro. And it was a very heated environment. It was a very emotional comeback. Everything was as we said, that's what it was like in that second. But again, that's what you get paid for if you're Holly Rowe, and you've been through that many times before if you see Sarkisian. Right? So this was simply not being professionals at what they do. And that's why this is stupid, because it didn't need to happen. Right? Then okay, but then I feel like it's, you know, it's dead, not going to happen anymore. Yeah, crazy AI stuff gets put up on social media, all of this. And then Arch Manning gets the question yesterday at his weekly press conference about the AI video out there that shows Sarkisian smacking Holly Rowe and knocking her off camera. And this was Arch Manning's response, and you hear the laughter behind him as they're talking about it yesterday.
2: I've seen a few AI edits of stuff, but that's about it. I saw an AI edit of Sark's interview. Y'all seen that one? That's a good one. Of him slapping Holly Rowe.
0: You know, I would like to think at some point Arch Manning, who again has talked to people before in his life, is going to go, ooh, I don't know that we should be celebrating the AI video of a man slapping a woman, knocking her to the ground. I don't think we should. And I think that the people in the room would know that. I felt like he was more laughing at the AI edit, but you have to understand the edit is, okay, this shows your coach hitting a woman, punching a woman and knocking her down. Like, okay, I don't think we want to talk about that and not.

0: celebrate it, but present it in a light where, hey, let's laugh at it. It's kind of funny. See it. And that's why I'm glad he apologized today. I'm sure he knew, or they talked to him after and said, hey, you know what, Arch, like this is not cool. Like you got to understand that you're going to get questions like this. And with people laughing in the background, like that's even more embarrassing. Like it's a really bad optic. I'm like, you understand that that's not, that there's stuff, just because stuff you're asked about stuff on the internet, you don't have to answer everything, or you can answer with a little bit more of a question of, yeah, I get the spirit of it. I understand. And, you know, I realize you're asking a 19, 20-year-old kid, 21-year-old kid. But again, this guy's been being interviewed since he was 4 years old about being a quarterback. This is where you say, yeah, I get the spirit of it. Wanted to have coaches back. We have coaches back all the time. It's time to, you can be boring. It's okay. Said, we have coaches back. Coach loves us. I know, you know, the thing happened on Saturday is unfortunate. Yeah, I don't know if a man hitting a woman should be something that was, you know, we talk about. So, and then it's done and it's over. And I would have hoped that cooler heads would have prevailed for something like that, but it didn't. And that's why this is so stupid, because all of this was avoidable, from Sarkisian to Holly Rowe to Arch Manning. All of this was avoidable. And yet not at one time did someone say, oh, I have a good rational decision to make here. I understand the moment of this right here. And, you know, you don't have to be that old to understand that, hey, when you're asked a question about a video of a guy hitting a woman, yeah, well, okay, I don't think we're, and it actually said, oh, we smacked Holly Rowe. It's like, oh wow, that really does not strike your ear in the right way. And I couldn't get over it yesterday, and I'm glad he apologized today. He put out a statement apologizing to Holly Rowe, and that was good. And hopefully this ends here, because like I said, this was completely and totally avoidable.
1: Yeah, she replied to it saying they had a private conversation and talked it out. He had a full 20 hours or whatever before he met anybody. You know, before he sat in front, even longer before he sat and did that press conference. So, as this gestated, you'd think you'd have your talking points again. Not to excuse, the kid. He's been, he's learned quarterback speak in that house, right? That's one of the things you don't expect really much of a reaction. Here's usually your stayed safe in between the white lines kind of answer to most questions. In this case, laughed and added, as you said, more verbiage to it. The reaction, a little bit odd, just the way the room erupts to it. I don't know if that's the "we're kissing up to Arch" thing,
0: yeah,
1: or really how folks responded to it. Like AI videos, they're going to come fast and furiously. We've seen plenty, and this one, I'd seen it. It showed up in my timeline. It's usually the head shaking of, wow, this is resources and time that folks created it. Obviously, there's a percentage of folks out there that enjoy it.
0: I mean, that's where we are, right?
1: Like, the spirit. Yeah.
0: Look, I don't know what's in Arch Manning's mind, and I don't know.
1: Yeah,
0: But the whole thing, is he laughing at the over the top of the video?
1: Right.
0: Maybe. Is it, but still, this is
1: just the absurdity of it.
0: Yes. Yeah. And I get that, but you have to also understand, do you understand what the video you're laughing about, right? You kind of get that. And this is where, hey, PR should have prepped him and said, hey,
1: but that's what I mean. Like, there's a lot of time.
0: Like again, so many ways this was avoidable. Like I get stuff that's unavoidable. Hey, we're going to deal with stuff, okay? You know, I understand that. But stuff that's avoidable, like this was, from beginning to end, this whole thing was avoidable.
1: Yeah, just from the jump. Like, looked at it Saturday night and just kind of shrugged in the moment of, all right, he's under no obligation, although contractually they may actually be obligated to at least stop, which he did. So met the letter, spirit of the law there. Yep. She didn't react well to him blowing her off. And then it's 100 miles an hour after that to where we get, what became a big outrage, even though in our actual news cycle, of what are not AI, but are real atrocities, those kind of go off and get sloughed into the background. It's one of those, teachable moments, I think, for everybody.
0: Exit out by the Fresca, exit Swollen Dome. Jason Smith, Mike Harmon, live from the Fox Sports Radio studios. Quick update from the 10th inning of the Mets-Orioles game. We're now in the 11th, tied at 4 apiece. If you remember, going all the way back to the offseason, one of the reasons the Mets wanted to get rid of and move on from Pete Alonso was because his defense at first base, it wasn't going to age well, and his defense was... Look, he had a bad throw last year that was high, and Kodai Senga wound up being on the DL for weeks because of it. Bottom of the 10th inning, automatic runner at second, line drive between first and second, Alonso dives, gets it on a

0: bounce and makes an acrobatic throw to first base to get the runner, or the tying run would have scored. Like, that should have been a single to right field, or and the tying run scores, and now the Mets have something going. But instead, Alonso makes a great defensive play and said, you know, saves a run for the time being. Now the Mets still get a run. They get a double down the line to bring in the game tying run. That would have been the game winning run. But just remember, Pete Alonso was let go because of all of his defensive inability. And what did you see there? Makes a great diving play, saves a run, and throws to first base. Great. Pitcher doesn't get hurt. Covering first base. Everything is fine.
1: Who did he homer off again for that 300th?
0: I don't have the information.
1: Who was it?
0: I don't have the information here. I don't have that here.
1: He hurt Senga's feelings this time.
0: It's the first time Senga's failed in the ninth inning of a game, by the way.
1: Well,
0: first time.
1: He was due.
0: The wait is over. 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The crown is yours. Well, coming up next, we got more football and a big hot take coming from the world of basketball. Keep it right here. 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
8: What's that sound?
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9: Who is Joe?
1: LeVar Arrington, Brady Quinn, and Jonas Knox.
10: Myles Garrett will undergo arthroscopic surgery on his ailing knee. He will go to the injured reserve. He will miss at least four games. So already off to a bad start. They lose to a division rival. They got wiped out in the second half. There's second guessing of Sean McVay's travel arrangements. And now Myles Garrett, who was their top pickup, their big star acquisition this offseason, who didn't look right in that game at all, is going to miss the next four games because of the knee surgery.
11: Can I ask y'all a question?
2: Please do.
11: Do you guys think Cleveland knew?
2: Well, I would think that the Rams knew too, though. I mean, you know, you have to take a physical when this stuff happens.
11: Mm-hmm.
2: The question is like, how bad was it for Myles Garrett? Like, how much did he know? Like, did he feel like if he was going there, like, hey, I'm gonna give it a shot, but like, there is the potential for surgery? I mean, because this, in a way, it makes the trade look a lot better on Cleveland's side of things. Now, that being said, Jared Verse played fine. He had a tackle for loss, you know, a few tackles. It didn't really matter in their loss for Jacksonville. But if you're looking at it from that standpoint, with the draft capital they got in exchange and Verse, Cleveland looks like they got a lot better of the deal right now on this.
11: I look at this and I honestly say, I know Myles Garrett, the young Myles Garrett. I know the high school pre-college Myles Garrett. Kid is ultra competitive. Now, unless something changed.
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2: Rip the knob off!
0: Okay, well.
2: Yeah.
0: Okay.
2: Mm-hmm.
0: Okay. Okay.
2: Exhale, buddy.
0: Hang on.
2: Exhale.
0: Okay. Okay. So, Pete Alonso, it's his 300th home run for the Orioles tonight.
2: Somehow, yeah, it was glorious.
0: The Mets pitched to him in the ninth inning, which, come on, man, that's so totally Mets, to tie the game. Now, I remember one of the reasons why Pete Alonso was let go in the offseason is because his defense was not good. What does Pete Alonso do in the 10th inning? Makes a diving stop and throw to first to help save the game for

0: the Mets.
1: Mm-hmm.
0: For the Orioles against the
1: Mets. Against the Mets, yeah.
0: The Mets would tie the game. If that's a base hit, likely the game is over.
1: Right.
0: The Orioles lose this game by a run. So, okay. All right. But the Mets go on to tie the game.
1: Yeah, they
0: do. Okay, 4-4.
1: Mm-hmm. Yeah, good.
0: They go to the 10th inning.
1: Sure.
0: Pete Alonso comes up.
1: Yep.
0: With two on and two out.
1: Yep.
0: And here it is. And Citi Field is a buzz. Pete.
1: Oh, there it's electric.
0: Pete. And what happens? Pete Alonso strikes out on four pitches. You could tell he was trying to hit that ball over the seven line.
1: Yeah.
0: He was not even close to Pintaro's fastball.
1: Yep.
0: He really was trying
1: to impress those fans disguised as seats behind home plate.
0: And so I'm like, okay, all right, well, they got Alonso out.
1: Well, you did a little more than that.
0: Yeah.
1: You got demonstrative. Yeah, yeah. You were flipping him off. Yeah. You were cursing him.
0: I was not doing that.
1: You can't undo that ninth inning, buddy.
0: I didn't say anything like you overrated Alonzo, blah, blah, blah. No. I didn't say anything.
1: Not at all.
0: No, that was
1: all in your head, amplified for the world to hear.
0: So, he strikes out. Two out, two on.
1: Yep.
0: Mets look like they're getting out of the inning. Oh, no. Coby Mayo hits a fly ball to deep center field. Mm-hmm. A.J. Ewing, playing too shallow, gets back to the middle of the warning track, turns, the ball bounces off his glove. Mayo comes all the way around to score, including, so three-run score on the play, and now we go to the bottom of the 10th inning, and the Orioles are three outs away from winning this game 7-4.
1: An inside-the-park home run. You got Alonzo, and then you got that.
0: That's a tough inside-the-park home run, because Ewing should have had, like,
1: but he didn't touch it.
0: Like, how is he that shallow? How is he, I get
1: that. He's going to get burned playing that shallow. That's the old shoeless Joe Jackson.
0: It's
1: like, who's that?
0: Says here, his name's Brown. Name's easy to change. It's him. It's Joe Jackson. Like, I get that Ewing is playing, you know, he's a really good defensive outfielder. Sometimes he plays too shallow. I always felt, and that was a moment where, you know, hey, you have one of your lower leverage relievers out there and he clocks one to the wall. It's the middle of the warning track. Like, that should be a flyout, but instead, it's an inside the park home run. It's off the heel of his glove as he's fully turned around towards the plate, off the heel of his glove, and I could just see Pete Alonso cackling like the Joker, I bet. Not that I saw it, but I bet he was doing it. Like, in the, like that gif of Jack Nicholson from Batman where he goes, ah, ha, ha, ha, ha, ha, ha, ha.
1: On the plus side, you still get to bat and try to get those three runs up because that outfield effort reminded me of Antonacci of the White Sox trying to chase down a lazy fly ball that was curving.
0: Bad too. Yeah, that was bad too.
1: He was running like he was Babe Ruth, taking little baby steps.
0: But I think he was running as fast as he could.
1: But they were like the little feet, like you watch the old video and they're motoring around the bases, and he just couldn't get there.
0: Yeah, so
1: Guardians beat the White Sox, but here you are now a three-run deficit after that inside the park home run.
0: After we strike Alonso out, like okay, finally I'll
1: you're like, there's your catharsis.
0: 300, they strike him out, okay, but instead, no, you got Coby Mayo and Coby Mayo who running around the bases did the little league. I'm pushing my helmet off my head.
1: Well, look at those locks. Wouldn't you show those off?
0: Oh, I would never wear a helmet. I'd be okay.
1: No, but that's what I mean.
0: But he does a little league. Hey, I lost my helmet. Push my helmet off as I'm rounding third, coming home without a throw. Like without a throw, he comes in.
1: Well, throw came in very late. Yeah.
0: What a glorious last couple of days this has been for Pete Alonso.
1: You know what? I'm going to buy you that Topps Now card that they're going to make of him once he's hit the helmet off his head because it'll be a beautiful photo of him rounding third.
2: Mike, the one where he threw his bat like a missile.
0: Yeah.
1: I mean, this.
0: That's it. I mean, really, this is like when Alonso finishes his career, you're going to say, hey, what are some of the biggest memories that stick out? He's going to say, yeah, okay, well, my home run against the Brewers to send the Mets to the NLDS, you know, in the ninth inning off of Devin Williams. And then those three games we played New York my first time back.
1: Yeah, that, that diving stop I made on that ground ball.
0: I had the 300th home run. Then I made a defensive play. Then after they struck me out, the center fielder dropped a fly ball. That's going to be Alonzo.
1: Now you're going on full Max Cade. Cape Fear. You want a couple of rings of smoke around you while you're at it? Sorry, buddy.
0: Oh, man.
1: You know what, though? I mean, look, the Jets are 1-0.
0: Yeah, well, again, the two things that matter. The Jets are 1-0. Mm-hmm. The Knicks won it all. That's where we're at. That's right. So it's again. Now,
1: one of those will not change.
0: Yeah, no, one of the, no. Yeah, one's going to change on Sunday. But speaking of basketball, right? You want a great big hot take. Probably saw the headline today. Sophie Cunningham, WNBA star, with the Fever, said she spoke to Adam Silver about who the next WNBA commissioner should be, right? With

0: Kathy Engelbert being pushed out, sorry, retiring.
1: Who initiated this call, you think?
0: Yeah, I don't know. I mean, maybe Adam Silver just wanted to talk to Sophie and say hi and say some things. I don't know. But
2: well, she is a sex symbol.
0: Yeah. Oh, yes, we know that. Yes, we do.
1: That was well established on a recent podcast. Yes.
0: So, and the thing is that this is where we got to...
3: It's that time of year again. You know what I'm talking about. When you're just driving along and all of a sudden...
4: Oh, dear.
5: What's wrong?
4: Deer!
3: Yep. 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

0: I've been waiting to talk about this for 2 days now, is that she said we need a unifier, right? We need a unifier to come in and unite the players in the WNBA, right? Which they do, because as you've seen, there is a lot of jealousy and a lot of dislike between certain players, whether it's Caitlin Clark or not, but we need a unifier. Now, this is what such a big deal the FIBA Worlds were the last over the weekend, right? United States wins. Caitlin Clark never starts on Sunday. Her minutes, Paige Becker's minutes, Angel Reese's minutes, all are cut low.
1: That Sunday game was very interesting for a while there, man.
0: Regardless of the fact that when Caitlin Clark is in the game, her plus minus is incredible, and Jackie Young's plus minus is not great. All you need to know that there was some sort of disharmony with the team is the video from the Italy blowout where Caitlin Clark makes a three and they cut to Young and Copper on the bench and Young says, you better clap, and Young and Copper claps. You know there's something there. This is what FIBA did for everybody who is so mad that why didn't the young stars get to play? What's going on? As time goes on, it's not really the league hates Caitlin Clark. It's more, well, the players in the league hate Caitlin Clark and the new players because all these new players coming in, Angel Reese too, mm-hmm. part of this, all the new players are coming in and they're getting all the money, all the attention when we didn't get it. We've been in the league for a long time. Okay. Never mind the fact someone played, you've been in the league for 5 years. Okay. It's not like you've been playing since 2000 and you're 48 years old, right? But the players that came before me, I understand that. But like I said earlier in the show, be a pro. Understand that this is how sports go. There are seminal moments that take your sport to the next level, right? Understand that. Understand that when you're a baseball player like Mike Schmidt or Rich Gossage, you're complaining about salaries now, you sound like you're completely out of touch, right? But you know now, because of the way FIBA went, where Carol Lawson played all the vets together and all the young players came off the bench, regardless of the fact that the best lineup is not what was put out there. It's a combination of both, right? That's what should have been. But for some reason, nope, we're doing this. Team USA wanted to win because they want to make sure that the veteran, they wanted to take care of the veterans and they wanted to win their way. We're still going to win the title, but we're going to do it our way where we're going to keep the young players down because we don't think they deserve this moment yet. Forget about the fact how talented they are, how great players they are. We don't think they deserve this moment, right? Now, this is nothing new. We've seen evidence of this all throughout the season, but now it seems more like it's Caitlin Clark is what represents all the new players that are getting everything. I would say, well, would you rather make 66 grand a year or 300 grand a year? Because that's the new players got you. So I would say thank you to those players. But that's just me. What FIBA did with this, okay? You had all the young players, big time rivals with each other. Caitlin Clark and Paige Beckers barking at each other in games. Caitlin Clark and Angel Reese, you know they said how cool they were. You know they weren't. You see them act the way they are on the court. They could say, we're cool. You know they're not cool. But what this did, this united all the young stars together. So now when CBAs come up, when issues come up, new commissioners come up, all the young players are going to say, we got to be together and we got to look out for ourselves. Because what did you see throughout the entire FIBAs? Caitlin Clark and Angel Reese looked like best friends, right? Going on the court together, celebrating together. Paige Becker's the same way. I saw, what was the video of the two of them having lunch, you know, together. Sure. It's like, okay, so you know they're talking about stuff. What FIBA did, because they were so, because Team USA basketball was so intent on, let's make sure we don't upset the veterans because they're really mad that the young players are coming in. Let's win the championship this way. And all that did was now unite these players together who are now going to be, we're going to be the ones pushing this league forward. So now when big stuff comes up, it's Caitlin and it's Angel and it's Paige and it's Aaliyah Boston and it's all the young players together now saying, no, we are pushing this forward because now you are making it them versus us. And what you did was now you took us where you had us all pitted against each other and now we're all best friends.
1: Well, we've always seen the freeze out, go back what they did to Jordan, what they've done to Kobe, what the, like on the NBA side of it and everywhere else. There's that rite of passage. And especially if you're defending a title, right? A lot of these women, this was the fifth straight FIBA title that they've won. They want to hold serve. You've got a coach that wants to hold serve. I've always wondered how much the younger side of it is kayfabe because it's good for social media and good for ratings and clicks that it's just this side of WWE in terms of how much Angel Reese, because you go back, you can find video of Caitlin Clark talking glowingly about Angel Reese years ago. She was media trained. She knew the deal.
0: Oh, yeah.
1: It's like, look, we compete.

0: like hell on the court. That's it. So when you get the dust ups in between the white lines, how much of that comes off the white lines? I don't know. I mean, most of the time it's like, all right, we fought like hell. All right, that's it. We're done. But, and maybe there is a bit of resentment here and there, but overall, yeah, it's, you know, old class versus new class. And there's always going to be those uncomfortable moments. Nobody wants to give up what they fought for, what they thought they still had a right to defend, right? We watched it with the U.S. women's national team in soccer. We've seen it with, you know, men's basketball, freezing out guys. Michael Jordan said, I don't want that guy on my team. There's a million examples of these. This is just the latest. And I guess most egregious because you're recognizing your growth of the sport, or you should, and be thankful for it. Doesn't mean you want to give it away, right? And that's the thing. I can understand where, as a player, and this is where you have the separation between the player and the coaching staff, but they've got long-term relationship with the coaching staff. So what are you going to do? You're going to be sympathetic to the older guard, particularly if you're still winning. Now, you made things a lot harder than it needed to be, right? But there's also the everybody's got to be a grown-up in the room and recognize where you're going.
1: The best team out there, it's we're going to play all the vets. Like that, like, and that, it's just such a bad look.
0: Look, man, people just love seniority. That's all it's ever going to be.
1: Seniority. Like, what? Tell me one business that's still alive in the world that has that said, hey, you know what? We're just going to go with seniority when we decide who's going to be doing what for us.
0: Well, there's a difference between being alive and thriving. Those are two very different conversations. There's plenty of businesses that I'm sure are limping along and have not recognized different revenue streams because they don't want to be open to new ideas. In this particular case, you still got minutes. You got big contributions. You saw Clark with that big 3-point shot towards the end of the half and off into the races they were in the second half. But going forward, that's the thing, is your old commissioner and a lot of these coaches, they have ties and long bonds with the elder states women of the league. Need to recognize there's got to be the hybrid, and you need to take full advantage of this because you only get so much of a window to truly capture.
1: Now you have united the young players together. Congratulations, because that you did that, and now watch how things go. Now watch how things get settled. Exit out by the Fresca exit, Swollen Dome. Jason Smith, Mike Harmon live from the Fox Sports Radio studios. Time now to find out what's trending in the wide world of sports from Special Delivery Steve DeSager. Steve, the Orioles and the Mets game has been canceled. I don't know if you know that, so you just start with something else right now.
2: I was just going to wish you another happy Pete Alonso Day.
0: Yay! Yeah,
2: because in New York, clearly it was Pete Alonso Day. He had the tying solo homer in the top of the ninth, but not for the Mets. For Baltimore, and in 11 innings, the Orioles have just beaten the Mets 7-5. Great item from the great Sarah Langs. Most home runs in your first 8 seasons in the majors. Ralph Kiner, number 1. Albert Pujols, number 2. And now Pete Alonso, number 3, with 300 home runs already. And then we got this after that ninth inning. We got this on Masson.
3: High fly ball driven to center.
2: This wound up an inside the park 3-run homer for the Orioles in the top of the 11th.
1: And Steve, but what happened? It was in his glove.
2: He went crashing with his back to the center field wall. Eventually, the 7-5 Orioles lead and the win in 11. The Yankees won at Minnesota 8-1. Max Fried went 7 innings for the victory. Atlanta won at the Cubs 6-3 as the Braves hit 2-run homers in the 6th and the 7th and the 9th innings. Houston has just beaten Kansas City

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1: 4-0 at Cincinnati. Milwaukee, a 5-1 winner at Pittsburgh. The victory to Jacob Mizorowski. And with the Cubs losing later, the Milwaukee Brewers have yet again clinched the NL Central title. Washington beat Philadelphia 6-3, although Kyle Schwarber hit his 45th homer. Placed on the injured list by the Phils today was pitcher Jesus Luzardo, 14-5 this year. And Christopher Sanchez was 17-5, but took the loss tonight. Tampa Bay beat the A's 2-1. Junior Caminero, a solo homer in the bottom of the ninth. 41st home run of the season. That leads the American League. Rangers are winning 4-2 over the Red Sox, top of the eighth. And there's a battle for the final wild card in the National League. Diamondbacks 2.5 games back of San Diego. Padres now trailing. At Colorado, it's the Rockies 7-3. In the seventh. In Arizona, meanwhile, Diamondbacks winning 1-0 bottom of the third against the Marlins. The Ravens cut kicker Jake Moody from their practice squad. The NBA expects to vote on expansion in Seattle and Las Vegas by the end of the calendar year. Seattle's already set with an arena for that league. Back to you.
2: Thank you, Steve-O. Jason Smith, Mike Harmon, live from the Fox Sports Radio Studios. Yes, congratulations, Pete Alonso. What a wonderful moment for you. Coming up next, I don't know if you know this or not, but we are getting football Armageddon this weekend in a game we have to preview that's just started to gain a ton of attention. What is it? That's next. Jason and Mike. Fox.
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4: There are some shows you don't want to miss.
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4: This is Covino and Rich.
10: The Broncos. They had high hopes, like they were Frank Sinatra and Fall Out Boy combined. They had high hopes, and, you know, to come out flat like that, 31-10, didn't really look sharp all night, like something just wasn't working. In an AFC where you got Lamar Jackson looking sweet, where you have Josh Allen looking like he's picking up where he left off, and you know New England will compete, you know that Joe Burrow is focused, there's not a lot of room for error, right? And I think a key matchup, week two of the NFL, as we get closer to the end of the week, we'll break it down more, but I think one of the most key matchups will be the Broncos and the Jacksonville Jags. Because if you remember, Jacksonville went into Denver last year. Or was it the year before? They whooped their ass. Last time those two teams faced each other, don't you remember Jacksonville whooped them? So we shall see. That's a really key matchup, week two of the NFL. Because the Jags look really sharp.
11: And during the preseason, none of us were really talking about Trevor Lawrence.
10: Yeah. Denver, because the AFC is so competitive, Covino, you can't really afford to get up to that rough of a start, because look at the Broncos' next three games. You drop one in Kansas City, which is maybe expected, right? They were
12: expected, but they were in, point in pretty, you know, less than average fashion, though.
10: Yeah,
12: 10 points. They really didn't put up much of a fight.
10: They were, you know, slight underdogs, a point and a half, not even a field goal, and they lost by 21.
12: Yeah, well, I can't say I was impressed by anything, really.
10: They host...
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4: The General of Degenerates has arrived. This performance by the Bears. I call it a Las Vegas showgirl performance. Feathers, sequins, and absolutely no subtlety. No subtlety. They showed up. They were throwing punches, coming out, moonwalking, while they did their thing. You know, they nuked Carolina, like a cardboard village of a defense for the Carolina football team. So... good for them. That was orgasmic for my friends Tree in Chicago, Yefimi, all the Bears fans, the Bears, who like the show. But 59 points. The Bears didn't just dip their toe into the season. They cannonballed into a...

0: Super Bowl rematch.
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0: 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You'll find today's full show and a best of version posted right after we get off the air. Well, we have more from the biggest story in sports coming up in 12 minutes. Yay! It's the Mets and Pete Alonso. Yay! But,
1: well, it's the biggest one for us because it vexes you so.
0: Well, no, when it's plastered everywhere on the top of every sports website, Alonso curtain call, home run, Orioles, I'm like, great, great, great. So remember, Jets won, Knicks won it all. We are getting closer to what is going to wind up being the college football event of the season. We have a lot of big games. We have a lot. Look, you're still in a season where we're a ways away from all the great rivalry games. We're going to get some great back and forth. We're going to get great upsets, but I don't know that we're going to get any theater better than what we're going to get Saturday, where Ole Miss welcomes back LSU.
1: Do they really welcome?
0: And Lane Kiffin. However, they're going to welcome him back. This is Lane Kiffin. Extra police are going to be everywhere. This is where Ole Miss is going to get their first game against their former coach who left them during the season last year for greener pastures at LSU. A story that has been well documented. Lane Kiffin has become the face of this era of college football. Mm-hmm. The face of we can do whatever the hell we want to and players can transfer. We're going to take pros. We're going to not take pros. He has become the villain and the face of college football.
1: What's great is he's also done a bunch of commercials to that effect.
0: Yeah.
1: Oh, yeah. He's hanging out in football town tormenting Brian Bosworth. Come on,
0: well,
1: it's great.
0: Kind of fun. I wish, number one, first thing is that I wish Ole Miss would get into it instead of just saying things like, yeah, it's business as usual this week. It's just another game. Yeah, it's number seven. The theater is absolutely delicious, man. And people that haven't watched a college football game in 2 years are going to say, I got to make sure I'm watching this game. I got to make sure I'm watching Ole Miss and LSU. When's the last time you can say games involving those two teams? Hey, we got to go see that. What, Jamarcus Russell playing for LSU? Joe Burrow? When he was a quarterback.
1: Eli Manning
0: ago.
1: Back at Ole Miss.
0: I mean, come on, man. There's not going to be a better theater for a college football game this year. The ratings are going to be insane, right? I mean, and we got a lot of big games coming. Nothing is going to have the atmosphere of this game.
1: I think both sides need to embrace it, though. Like, you can't slough it off and just say, hey, you know, there's nothing to see here. It's business as usual. Because Kiffin's kind of doing the same thing. It's like, that's last year and it's done. Like, no. This is where you get to walk in Hank Scorpio, full flamethrower, cackling like a madman because of the chaos you brought to, well, both programs and to college football overall. I mean, this is one where you get the hype machine going. Because last week, we had a couple of big moments, right? We had a couple of big games that gave us so much theater. 3.5-point favorites, LSU, between 2.5 and 3.5, just go shopping. And then you've got a line sitting at about 59 for this one. So expecting Chambliss and company to put up some points as well. So, this is a fun one. Early top 10 matchup. We had one last.

0: last week. That was great.
1: Yeah.
0: That gave us a lot of good.
1: Yeah.
0: Tale of about 37 minutes and then 23 minutes in terms of how that game played. And this week, the coach front and center.
1: This is going to be the event of the year in college football. And the byproduct of it's going to be that at the end of this week, we're going to be able to sit and say, the SEC is back being the best conference in college football.
0: Think about it. What are you doing?
1: Right? Big Ten had the run the last 3 years, but what have we seen now the first 2 weeks in college football? Big Ten doesn't look very good, right? We already saw Ohio State lose. We saw Oregon lose. We saw SEC teams win big. You're seeing Lane Kiffin being the face of college football. This game is going to have more attention than anything else on it. Somebody's going to win this game, and for somebody it's going to be, this is the biggest possible win you could possibly imagine. They're going to rocket up the standings. They'll probably be number two behind Texas. So all of a sudden, look at the SEC. We're now back to being the best conference.
0: Will they take the goalpost out to the pond like they did last week?
1: They might just cut it up with chainsaws.
0: I will say this, right? When we talk about the elite, the upper part of these conferences, and I don't know that we thought Michigan was going to be there, but look, we bring them in because they've given us so much content these first couple of weeks, is these teams have struggled. Right. The Oregon loss and even their win the week before. And Boise State's pretty good squad. That'll be vying for a playoff spot, but Oregon hasn't looked very good. Dante Moore has not looked good at all. And they're like, as I keep trying to caution people, hey, it's the year of all these quarterbacks. See me in December as to how many of these quarterbacks you still love
1: right
0: by
1: now,
0: then.
1: They're interchangeable. There's lots of guys. Tell me how many of these you really want in the first round
0: when it's all said and done.
1: Love Arch Manning now, right? Arch Manning, incredible second half.
0: I loved him for that second half.
1: Love Arch Manning, right? Okay.
0: But now he's got maturity issues.
1: There's like 12 guys now you can love. It doesn't. One guy's got to be 12. One guy's got to be one. It's okay if it's different guys.
0: Someone's got to be first.
1: It's okay. I mean, really. I mean, look.
0: That's how Fernando Mendoza ended up being the number one guy.
1: Look, we're Geno Smith driven now. We're good at quarterback. Geno.
0: That was predictable, and it did not take long.
1: I mean, really, like you're going to see the SEC start running their mouths after this week. We're the best conference now. Look at how the first couple of weeks have gone through. We're showing we're better. Look at these also-rans in the Big Ten, these Johnny-come-lately schools. Yeah, it's been a last couple of years, but we go back 20 years with all our dominant teams in Alabama and LSU and da-da-da-da-da-da-da. Trust me, that's absolutely going to happen this week.
0: Were you going Iron Sheik Gene Mean, or were you saying Mean Gene? You know,
1: I like the Gene Mean. I like what
0: Gene Mean.
1: That's exactly what it's going to be.
0: Yeah,
1: you're going to see all sorts of people doing those kinds of WWE
0: shoot interviews, baby. Come on,
1: Saturday afternoon, Saturday morning interviews. That's what you're going to get, 100%. Coming up next, we got more football, and we get into the biggest story of the night. You got to hear one specific play. It's next.
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7: An FSU fan with the handle 321 Noel posted a claim saying that he would eat something coming from a dog out of a Red Solo cup using a spoon and post a video because he was that sure that they would not lose to FSU.
8: Right.
7: And FSU wound up losing the game 28-13.
8: Yes.
7: And since that has happened,

0: FSU is cursed. Like, nothing has gone right for FSU since this fan made this proclamation.
1: They fired their AD, correct? Not their coach, Mike Norvell. That's coming. They fired the AD, Florida State, yes?
0: Yeah, this is what we call in the business the move before the move.
1: They fired the guy who made the hire, right?
0: And then the new AD comes in, and then it's a lot easier for the new AD to say, hey, this guy's not my guy. Get him out of town.
2: This is the severe thunderstorm watch. That's what this is. And the warning is very, very soon to follow.
1: The guy, the only supporter you have in the entire school, is no longer there. Deion Sanders is headed to Florida State. I think Taylor's going to be right about this. I do.
0: Yeah. It just makes too much sense. And right. You would assume that Norvell's buyout is like $50+ million. FSU's not going to want to break the bank on their next coaching hire. Deion going back to his alma mater shouldn't necessarily do that, especially like it's not like Deion, you're going to be bidding against other schools for Deion, because if another school wanted Deion by now, he wouldn't still be at Colorado.
1: Are you saying that Deion would give them a hometown discount? Is that what you're kind of saying?
0: Not so much a hometown discount, because nothing about Deion said.
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3: 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Ladies and gentlemen, this is The Odd Couple with Rob Parker and Kelvin Washington.
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0: Here's what you need to know.
1: In baseball tonight in Houston, Yordan Alvarez hit his 39th homer. Houston defeated Kansas City 4-2. The Rangers are winning at home 4-2 over the Red Sox. Bottom of the eighth, Rangers trying to stay one game back of first place Houston in the AL West. In the AL Central, the Guardians are only a half game out now after beating the White Sox head-to-head 7-6 with a two-run double bottom of the ninth. In the AL East, the Yankees still 3.5 games behind Tampa Bay. The Yanks won 8-1 at Minnesota, but Tampa Bay defeated the A's 2-1. Junior Caminero with a solo homer bottom of the ninth, his 41st homer of the year. The Brewers won 5-1 at Pittsburgh and clinched the NL Central title. The Dodgers and Yoshinobu Yamamoto won 4-0 at Cincinnati. Victories for Washington and Detroit. Baltimore in 11 innings won at the Mets. Wins for Atlanta and San Francisco. The Baltimore Ravens cut kicker Jake Moody from their practice squad. I'm Steve DeSager.
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3: 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So a big night in sports.
4: Lots of games. Yeah, it's not all about you. Yeah, I mean, it's a larger sporting community out there.
3: Not often that here we are after week one of the NFL, but yep. One swing, one game in Major League Baseball becomes the biggest story. So, the Orioles beat the Mets tonight 7-5, and Pete Alonso's return to Citi Field has been the biggest baseball story the last couple of days. After winning last night in his return, getting standing ovations, getting cheered, hitting a long foul ball, getting the Mets getting booed when they walked him. Like Mets fans, they needed the catharsis of, I just want to cheer for Alonso because I'm so mad he's not here. And I got it. And I got it last night. I understood, right? I get it. I know it's embarrassing because I've never quite seen a home team cheering for a visiting player as much as I saw Citi Field cheering for Pete Alonso last night. Give him an ovation. Great. I get it, right? Comes up to bat, minute ovation style. I completely understand it, right? The guy meant so much to the team. But now, okay. Now he's on the other team now, but everybody wants to see him hit his 300th home run.
4: 69 and you were 69 and 81.
3: And now it's when he gets walked, everybody boos. When he nearly hits a home run, everybody gasps. And it's like the last couple of nights, it's been everybody's out there to cheer on Pete Alonso instead of the Mets. All the good vibes the Mets have put out there the last few weeks, winning second best record in baseball since the trade deadline, all gone now. Because you're watching Pete Alonso come back and seeing fans have a fealty and a loyalty to him, especially after tonight. Wrong. Where he hit his 300th home run of his career to tie the game in the ninth inning for the Orioles against the Mets.
4: Look, I always tell you, and you and I have been doing this show.
5: It's that time of year again. You know what I'm talking about. When you're just driving along and all of a sudden...
6: Oh, dear.
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0: throw them in at Frostburg and Steve and Alex. We've all been together quite a while. Old rule of thumb. I can't tell you how to feel. I can make my case. I can make my argument. Maybe I curve you one way or another. In this case, a fan watched this guy. They lived and died with this guy for years.
1: I know.
0: So if this is what they need to purge those feelings that they haven't quite let go of all the thrills that the polar bear gave them through the years, then this is it. But that's fine. It's a three-game set.
1: I get it, but dude, I mean...
0: And then they'll be back to being Mets fans.
1: Last night I wanted to say, okay, it's going to be fine. Now I'm like, now it's just embarrassing because watching the Mets lose tonight, a lot, you're going to hear the home run in a minute. It's going to stun you.
0: The embarrassing part was the guy missing the ball.
1: Right, and then to lose in the next inning when Alonso strikes out and then A.J. Ewing basically drops a fly ball at the warning track that he was playing too shallow for.
2: It was in his glove, though.
1: It's an inside the park home run and the Mets lose 7-5. Yeah. Like that, like all the good vibes. Like when I saw that play and I see Ewing standing there with his cap kind of askew and the Orioles are running around the bases and Citi Field is just, I'm watching it going, this is just embarrassing. This is just absolutely embarrassing.
0: Now they didn't cheer Mayo. They cheered Pete Alonso. Ugh. He struck out. Moment was over. Okay, now let's go beat the Orioles.
1: No. Those Mets fans, they got what they deserved. Oh, no, you wanted to root for the Orioles? No, now we're going to give you the baseball.
0: They did not root for the Orioles.
1: We're going to give you an inside the park home run. No, you want to keep rooting for Pete Alonso. It's like the baseball god said, okay, we'll give you the standing ovation. We'll give you another at-bat because you need some time. Oh, but now you're cheering, and you give him a curtain call after hitting a home run that tied the game in the ninth inning.
3: Right.
1: Now you get what you deserve. Now you get what you deserve.
0: Let the anger flow. Let it flow. You tell me, I'm fine. I'm done with the Mets. Knicks won and whatever. Right. And then I've watched you the last two nights, and I've watched your eyes, watched your countenance, and it's eating you alive.
1: I was good last night. I was good until the ninth inning tonight. Okay?
2: Oh, you weren't.
1: It's a 3-2 lead for the Mets, and for some reason, with one out, Kodai Senga, who has done a great job closing for the Mets since he's got there, we're pitching to Pete Alonso. No, you know what? You're putting him on first base. You're not going to get beat by Pete Alonso. I can't believe they pitched to the guy.
0: Well, they didn't get beat by him.
1: I don't know what Andy Green is thinking. I don't know what the Mets are thinking. You put Alonso on. You don't.
0: Senga said, I want this guy. He's the guy that got me hurt. I want revenge.
1: No, he didn't say that.
0: He said, I'm going in and I'm going to strike this bum out. He hurt me with his errant throw.
1: He did not say that. I don't care. I don't care if he said he wanted him. You do not let Pete Alonso beat
2: you. Yeah, you do.
1: You do not let that happen.
0: Well, he only tied you.
1: But instead, the game's over. If you walk Pete Alonso, okay, one out and runner at first and not a guy that's got a lot of speed, okay, I'm feeling okay. And if you lose...
0: Now, that would have been great if you'd gotten at first and then stole a base.
1: You at least lose because somebody else beat you. You don't let Alonso beat you. And yet the Mets, it's so totally Mets, they decide to pitch to Alonso because you know how embarrassing it's going to be if he beats you. So Senga pitches to Alonso. He hits a pretty good pitch. And this is what happened.
4: Kobe hits it high in the air, center field in deep, Ewing's way back there, he's still going back, and it's off the wall! It's off the wall! It will clear the bases! Mayo to third base, the Mets finally get to it in the outfield, they're going to wave in Mayo! He's going for the inside the park home run!
1: Okay, that's the inside the park home run, which we had some time to get to that. Okay.
0: Well, I mean, look, the buildup was going to kill you, so they ripped the band-aid off for you. They just got to the end game. We're in the end game now.
1: So here it is. Here's Alonso, down 3-2, ninth inning, one out, first base open. And here's how it turned out.
5: 50 feet, 6 inches away now as he hits a high fly.
2: You're not hearing it? Just talk.
1: Okay. All right. We thought maybe it's being taken down across. Maybe someone's decided, Steve Cohen, I'm taking it down across all platforms across.
0: This embarrasses all of us and all it's defamatory.
1: The yeah. Yeah.
0: Across slanderous.
1: The across.
0: Libelous.
1: Across. The
0: whatever globe. Term I can throw out to say this cannot stand.
1: I want to kill this thing from the internet entirely.
0: Stearns is not dealing with this well and it's affecting him.
1: Okay.
0: He needs to be stricken from the records.
1: Okay, all right. We can't find it anywhere.
0: He's a rich guy. I mean, he can make things happen. That's it.
2: Jason, what did I tell you before the season started about Pete Alonso?
1: What'd you tell me, Frostburg?
2: Really? You don't remember?
1: I remember you saying a lot of things.
2: Yeah, that he was going to rip.

0: your heart out many times?
1: Yeah, well, just this one time.
0: You were going to wear every
2: No, no, no. I mean, but this was number 36, just right?
1: He's having a...
0: You know what comes after 36, right?
1: 37 in a row.
2: Maybe tomorrow.
1: It's, you know, like that's what... So that's what sucks is that he's come back and...
0: Other than the Mets, yeah.
1: And he's grabbed the fan base and the fans have turned on the Mets because they want to see Alonso succeed, to the fact that, I mean, he hit a home run in the ninth inning to tie the game and he got a curtain call.
2: Yeah.
1: I mean, real, like, sometimes you have to understand, what are we really doing as fans here? I get that we're, you know, hey, we miss Alonso. I miss Alonso. He's on another team.
2: No.
1: Nowhere else does that happen.
2: No, that's not true.
1: Nowhere else does that happen. Nowhere else.
2: No, there's loyalty nowhere to those career guys.
1: No. Not when a guy hits a home run to tie a game off of you in the ninth inning, are you calling for a guy for
2: it was the 300th.
1: Call.
2: We like route
3: wins. Derek Shelton, signing off.
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5: 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It never really ends, though, does it? I mean, it's always just a new stretch of pavement, a new dirt path through the pines, one that you can find and travel down. And I'm glad you decided to ride along with me on this next leg. 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

I'm Cousin Cord Hawkins, and here on the Lost Highway Radio Show, I do my darndest to comb through the piles of vinyl I've collected over the years and bring you really good music from artists you may remember, like Skeeter Davis, Johnny Lee, Johnny Horton, Don Williams, Glenn Campbell, and more. So I can't guarantee you'll hear every single one of them every night, but you will hear them. 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
1: Well, life on the farm is kind of laid back. 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
1: Here's your updated 570 WNAX forecast. We'll continue to see lots of clouds as well as a few showers and thunderstorms near the cold front that extends from the southwestern portions of Nebraska through central Iowa up northeast into portions of southeastern Minnesota and northwestern Wisconsin. This will be the main area that we'll be seeing a few spotty showers and storms, along with some cooler temperatures. Ahead of this boundary, temperatures remain well above normal. Behind it, temperatures falling below normal. As we head through the overnight hours, look for those showers and storms to slowly work their way to the south and east out of the region.

0: by daybreak. Most of those showers and storms will be primarily impacting southeastern Nebraska, southern Iowa, as well as Illinois. We'll see a bit more instability throughout the region as we head through the day Wednesday. I'm meteorologist Laura Lockwood on 570 WNAX. Right now, 59.
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2: In the pork division at Producers Livestock, we work with pork producers throughout the Midwest, assisting them with the marketing of their butcher hogs. We may negotiate spot market sales on behalf of the producer with a packer, but for the most part, we utilize formal marketing arrangements that we do already have in place.
1: So how are producers feeling about the current market?
2: So currently the pork industry is in an environment that is dealing with many unknown factors and uncertainties that leads to an increase in the volatility of our markets. And some of that is impacted by changes in government policy with our new administration and its usage of tariffs. And some of that with swine herd health and the impact of PERS that many operations are going through. And also, as we're entering a new growing season, we know that that will influence the price of our feed down the road. 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
2: Fox News, I'm Sue Gossman. The board of the Kennedy Center voting to close the facility over financial issues after a judge ruled President Trump cannot put his name on the center. The board citing its dire financial shape and structural condition, board citing also the recent ceiling collapse as the final straw. Saudi Arabian pipeline that transports millions of barrels of oil a day scheduled to be largely out of service for weeks. Fox's Steve Harrigan.
3: Saudi Arabia is being hit day after day by attacks from Iranian-backed Houthis. They're hitting not just the oil infrastructure, but they're also targeting cities as well. Warnings going out even in the city of Mecca, the holiest site.
2: Prosecutors say the son of filmmaker Rob Reiner, Nick Reiner, will not face the death penalty over charges he killed his parents last year. If found guilty, he'll receive life without parole. America's listening to Fox News.

a state lobbyist and congressional staffer. Politico recently reported that Rob Sconsberg, a longtime Rounds advisor and former chief of staff, also represents a number of lobbying clients in South Dakota, including Meta, the parent company of Facebook. Ethics watchdogs quoted in the report argue the arrangement presents a potential conflict of interest, while the Rounds office says Senate Ethics Committee guidance has been followed and safeguards are in place. The issue drew criticism from independent Senate candidate Brian Bangs, who called for a ban on government and campaign staffers lobbying on behalf of corporations and special interests. The broader debate over ethics, lobbying, and the influence of major technology companies is likely to remain a campaign issue heading into the November election. And a South Dakota Conservation's license plate program is generating money for wildlife habitat, but a two-step process is leaving thousands of potential dollars uncollected. Since the habitat conservation plates were introduced in March of 2025, the state has sold more than 13,000 sets of plates, but only about 4,600 sets of the optional habitat decals that actually fund conservation work. According to state figures, that's a gap of 8,400 plate holders and roughly $415,000 in potential habitat funding not being collected. The habitat plate costs an extra $10, but that fee only covers production of the specialty plates. Drivers must then make a separate $50 purchase through the Department of Game, Fish, and Parks to obtain a habitat-themed decal. State officials say the process is necessary because South Dakota's constitution requires vehicle registration fees to be used only for roads and bridges, making it difficult to directly tie plate sales to habitat funding. Even so, the program has generated more than $230,000.

You're a Cousin Cord on the Lost Highway Radio Show, and let's pause now for a word from one of our fine sponsors. Look, any old place can sell you a bucket of minnows, but at the Rusty Hook, they'll give you a glimpse of your future. Miss Claudette will read the coffee grounds at the bottom of your thermos and then tell you if the fish are biting, and also if your no-good brother-in-law is ever going to pay you back. Live bait, frozen bait, and prophecies for a dollar extra. The Rusty Hook Bait and Prophecy Shack. They can't guarantee that you'll catch a fish, but they can guarantee that you'll know

Every day, I might get a little tired on the weekend. After I draw my pay, I'll go back working. Come Monday morning, I'm right back with the crew.

don't fight unless he has to. Mostly, he just plays dead and waits for the trouble to pass on over. There's a deep wisdom in knowing when to engage and when to just play possum. This song is for all the possums out there. You're surviving, and that's what matters.

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3: You ever shout into a deep canyon or a cave just to hear your voice come back at you? That's what this music is. It's a shout from 1953 or 1967 or 1974 from some studio in Nashville that maybe ain't even there no more. And it's echoing off these here bayou walls right into your speakers. I play it because I'm fascinated by the echo. I want you to hear that voice from the past and recognize something of yourself in it. To know your own lonesome call really ain't so different. That's your pain, your joy, and it's all part of that same long echo.

0: that there was the sound of an hour well spent. Cousin Cord Hawkins, thanking you from the bottom of my heart for lending me your ears tonight. Now, the coffee pot has run a little bit low, and it appears that a second shift of fireflies are getting to work. But I notice the old transmitter is still warm. This is the Lost Highway Radio Show. I'm fitting to brew up another pot, and I'll meet you back here in just a little bit. So I'll keep the light on in the window.
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2: Assassination attempt questions remain. I'm Sue Guzman, Fox News. FBI Director Kash Patel facing intense questions Tuesday by the Senate Judiciary Committee, which, among other things, focused on the assassination attempt in 2024 against then-candidate Donald Trump. Patel grilled over the lack of information about the gunman in the case, as we hear from Fox's Kevin Corr.
3: An anonymous donor paid for Crooks' cremation just days after the shooting. That, according to a trove of new documents provided to the Senate Judiciary Committee Chairman Chuck Grassley as part of his ongoing inquiry into the first Trump assassination attempt. Now, the gunman's father told federal investigators about that anonymous donor, and he seemed to suggest that since he was retired and his wife wasn't working, they couldn't afford to pay for the cremation. But that infuriated some lawmakers who expressed disgust that the FBI released the body for cremation just 10 days after the shooting. What's more, Crooks apparently had no friends as a teenager, according to his father. And also in that interview, he said he had a fascination with guns. And curiously, Crooks apparently used the alias Bob Dole while ordering suspicious packages.
2: Now, President Trump said Tuesday the attempt on his life was a Democrat plot to get him out of the election. Patel facing tough questions from Democrats about his vacations and alleged drinking habits. He tells Fox's Hannity local law enforcement can vouch for him.
4: If you talk to police across the country, don't take the words of the Democrats in the Senate.

0: The relationships of this FBI have never been better because of President Trump, because we show up, we call them, we support them, we engage with them, and we run joint operations.
1: For the third time, the House of Representatives has voted to end the conflict in Iran, approving a war powers resolution aimed at halting President Trump's ability to continue military action without congressional approval. In a helicopter crash in Chatsworth, California tonight, at least three people killed, one injured in the fiery accident, according to the LAFD. 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
2: Man, I love this place. I've been surfing here since I was a kid. Now, seeing my grandson out on the water, it means everything to me. Watching him and taking in the blue waves, the sea breeze, the blurry horizon.
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1: U.S. military aid intended for a number of European countries is being moved to help another area of the world. Fox's John Saucier has more.
4: $52 million worth of U.S. military assistance will be stripped from Slovakia, North Macedonia, Tunisia, and Iraq, and now go to Panama, Peru, Ecuador, and Colombia. The State Department notifying Congress Tuesday about the reprogramming of the funding. This comes after a recent visit to Central and South America by Secretary of State Marco Rubio as the Trump administration looks to crack down on drug trafficking and illegal immigration. The administration is also looking to improve relations with countries in the Western Hemisphere, which are aligned more with the president's agenda. John Saucier, Fox News.
1: The board of the Kennedy Center has voted to close the facility amid financial issues and a dispute over putting President Trump's name on the iconic venue. Fox's Mike Emanuel reports.
5: There has been the ongoing legal battle over the name of the Performing Arts Center. For decades, it has been known as the Kennedy Center. The board has been trying to add President Trump's name to the building's facade and nearby outdoor plaza. Federal Judge Christopher Cooper again today blocked the board from adding the president's name, writing, quote, simply put, defendants cannot install memorials for President Trump or anyone or anything else at the Kennedy Center without Congress's blessing. With pending court challenges, it is not clear how long this closure will last.
1: In a Truth Social post today, President Trump, chairman of the center's board, said if courts block his name from being added to the building, the reconstruction and renovation of the Kennedy Center will not take place. And Senator Chris Coons has won the Democratic primary in Delaware tonight. He is heavily favored in the general election against Michael Katz, who was victorious in the Republican primary. Coons is currently shooting for a third full term, this after taking over for Joe Biden when he became vice president in 2009. I'm Sue Guzman. This is Fox News.
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7: Nearly 20,000 pounds of illegal drugs and a semi-trailer loaded with stolen electronics have been seized in two separate Nebraska State Patrol investigations, both in Dawson County. State Patrol Colonel Brian Waugh says the first case happened on September 4th. A trooper stopped a semi on I-80 near Cozad. During a search, they discovered a massive load of illegal drugs, including marijuana and psilocybin products.
8: The trooper performed a commercial motor vehicle inspection and detected an odor of marijuana within the cab of the vehicle as well as around the vehicle. Additional troopers responded to help the trooper search the trailer. Inside, troopers found 27 pallets of boxes containing various controlled substances to include marijuana, THC products, and psilocybin products.
7: Authorities estimate the street value of the seized drugs in the tens of millions of dollars.
8: Nebraska State Patrol investigators have estimated the street value of these drugs to be over $50 million. We believe this to be the largest drug seizure in the history of our agency.
7: The driver, 44-year-old William Gomez of Virginia, was arrested on charges of possession of controlled substances and possession with intent to deliver. Now, just days later, on September 9th, troopers tracked down a truck believed to be hauling stolen speaker equipment from multiple states. The vehicle was found parked at a truck stop.

0: up near Gothenburg.
1: Troopers were able to obtain a search warrant for the trailer and found approximately half of the trailer contained miscellaneous items that were intended for a Walmart distribution facility in Florida. The other half of the trailer contained high-end commercial speakers, which were destined for Las Vegas. Further investigation led to the discovery that all of the items had been stolen from Illinois and New York.
0: The recovered speakers alone are valued at about $250,000. Authorities say the driver fled after being placed out of service. An arrest warrant has been issued for Ashwani Kumar of New Jersey. Governor Jim Pillen says both of these seizures highlight the training and vigilance of Nebraska state troopers.
2: We are the safest state in America to live. Every statistical data point shows it. That does not happen by accident. That happens by extraordinary conservative leadership that believes in holding people accountable, having a presence, and supporting the blue.
0: Both of those investigations remain ongoing. As long as we're talking about drug busts, Norfolk police made two separate drug-related arrests over the weekend following traffic stops in that city. The first arrest happened Saturday evening after officers received a report of a Chevy Tahoe displaying fake license plates. Police located the vehicle, and they say the driver initially provided a false name before being identified as 56-year-old Tony Personius. Investigators determined that Personius was driving with a suspended Minnesota license, and the vehicle's registration had also expired. During an inventory search before the SUV was towed, officers reportedly found drug paraphernalia that tested positive for cocaine. Personius was arrested on charges including driving under suspension and possession of a controlled substance. Less than 7 hours later, just a little after midnight on Sunday, officers stopped another vehicle for operating without headlights. Police say the driver of that one, 44-year-old Joseph Beyer, admitted to possessing marijuana and a THC wax pen. A subsequent search of the vehicle uncovered methamphetamine, a glass pipe that tested positive for meth, and other drug paraphernalia. Beyer was arrested for possession of a controlled substance and cited for possession of marijuana and drug paraphernalia. Both men have been booked into the Norfolk City Jail and then were transferred to the Madison County Jail. The investigations remain ongoing. From the WNEX Newsroom, I'm Tim Borman.
3: The pavement ends and the memories begin. That's where we hit that final hour. I'm Cousin Gord. 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

0: 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Heavy and sweet and full of promise? I like that.
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0: just noticed that the coffee pot is empty. 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I'm going to rinse that out, fix it up, brew a new batch. You do the same. I'll meet you right back here in a few on the Lost Highway Radio Show.
1: Here's your updated 570 WNAX forecast. We'll continue to see lots of clouds as well as a few showers and thunderstorms near the cold front that extends from the southwestern portions of Nebraska through central Iowa up northeast into portions of southeastern Minnesota and northwest.

0: main area that we'll be seeing a few spotty showers and storms, along with some cooler temperatures. Ahead of this boundary, temperatures remain well above normal. Behind it, temperatures falling below normal. As we head through the overnight hours, look for those showers and storms to slowly work their way to the south and east out of the region.
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3: Fox News, I'm Ted Lindner. A federal judge has blocked the board of the Kennedy Center from adding President Trump's name to the building facade.
4: D.C. federal judge Christopher Cooper wrote that the Kennedy Center board cannot install memorials for President Trump or anyone or anything else at the Kennedy Center without Congress's blessing, and that an August board resolution pushing to add the president's name to the building facade violated an earlier court ruling on the matter.
3: Sources telling Fox the Kennedy Center board has voted to immediately close the facility, citing safety concerns and funding issues. Delaware's primary election taking place Tuesday, incumbent Chris Coons in a bid for a third full term, winning the Democratic nomination for the Senate. He'll face off in November against the winner of the Republican primary, Michael Katz. In the state's only congressional House race, incumbent Sarah McBride is running unopposed in the Democratic primary. 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
8: Good night, everyone, and welcome to the news. Nebraska voters will decide three statewide ballot measures when they head to the polls November 3rd. Secretary of State Bob Evnen on Friday certified the final list of candidates and ballot issues for the 2026 general election. Among the measures on the ballot, Initiative 440 would legalize online sports wagering through approved internet-based platforms. Initiative 441 would give the Nebraska Racing and Gaming Commission authority to regulate and oversee those online sports betting operations. Meanwhile, Initiative 442, known as Fairness for Girls, would require student athletes in public schools and colleges to compete on teams that match their sex at birth. State law also requires the Secretary of State's office to hold public hearings on the ballot measures in each of Nebraska's three congressional districts during October. Informational pamphlets will be available at those hearings online and through county election offices. And a federal judge says time is tight in a South Dakota voter registration lawsuit, and he expects to rule next week. Judge Eric Schult made that clear during a Friday hearing in Sioux Falls, where the League of Women Voters of South Dakota and voter Jason Hill asked for a preliminary injunction against Senate Bill 175. The law requires first-time South Dakota voters to provide proof of citizenship. It also changes permanent address requirements for state and local elections. The plaintiffs say the state's process has created misleading information for some voters. Their attorney, William Hancock, argued that misleading information by itself can violate due process. The state pushed back. Attorney Drew Dreisen argued the plaintiffs have not shown legal standing, have not proven constitutional harm, and are relying too much on hypothetical situations. Schult said if the plaintiffs have standing, he must also find a constitutional violation before blocking the law. Absentee voting begins September 18th, which is why he says the timeline is of the essence. From the WNAX Nighttime News Desk, I'm Chloe Beltrand.
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12: with another WNAX Trips Update. This October, we have two fall foliage flyaways. In early October, we're headed to Boston, and we'll run around for 8 days in the New

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2: The journey don't end just because you pull over to rest. You just get back in and keep driving. And I see that you've climbed back into the passenger seat. And I am mighty glad for the company. I'm your host, your driver, your chauffeur, if you will, Cousin Court Hawkins, welcoming you back to the great, wide, lonesome, and beautiful Lost Highway. The tank is full, the sky is clear. We've got a long, smooth stretch of music ahead of us tonight. Thanks for riding along. Now let's see what's over that next hill.
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2: 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Has your car broke down at 2 a.m.? Your stomach broke down at 2 a.m. as well? 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

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You can't drive around with a tiger in your car. 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
1: All our lives, they're just little threads. And it's easy to feel like your thread don't matter much in the big old tapestry we call the world. But these old songs, they weave us all together. That heartbreak in the lyric, that's the same heartbreak you felt last Tuesday. The hope in that melody, same hope you're clinging to. I play them to show you the pattern, to show you that your thread, my thread, the singer's thread, they're all part of that same beautiful, frayed and faded work of art. We're all in this old song together.

time to clear these vinyl soles off the table and wipe down the linoleum. Another hour in the books, made warm by your presence. My sincerest thanks for journeying down the Lost Highway with me tonight. It's the best part of my day. Now, you don't be a stranger here. I'll have the coffee on and the records ready again. I'm Cousin Court Hawkins, saying goodnight and Godspeed.

0: Here's your updated 570 WNAX forecast. We'll continue to see lots of clouds as well as a few showers and thunderstorms near the cold front that extends from the southwestern portions of Nebraska through central Iowa up northeast into portions of southeastern Minnesota and northwestern Wisconsin. This will be the main area that we'll be seeing a few spotty showers and storms, along with some cooler temperatures. Ahead of this boundary, temperatures remain well above normal. Behind it, temperatures falling below normal. As we head through the overnight hours, look for those showers and storms to slowly work their way to the south and east out of the region. Ability throughout the region as we head through the day Wednesday. I'm meteorologist Laura Lockwood on 570 WNAX. Right now, 57.
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0: happy with the high court. I'm Ted Lindner, Fox News. President Trump lashing out at the U.S. Supreme Court over its decision on mail-in ballots. Attorney General Todd Blanche says the Justice Department will comply with the order, but he says the administration wants to assure free and fair elections. Blanche also says the president's frustrated by recent rulings.
1: The idea that President Trump shouldn't be allowed to communicate to the American people his frustration, I don't share that.
0: In his social media post, the president wrote the justices are not the people he interviewed, but merely a shell of their original selves. Increasing concerns over the advancement of artificial intelligence continue to ripple across Capitol Hill and the private sector. Fox's Aisha Hosni with details on that and more from the White House.
2: House Speaker Mike Johnson downplaying AI doomsday warnings as AI continues to confound Washington. Senate Minority Leader Chuck Schumer slamming Republicans for not reining it in. At the center of the president's decision is the AI race with China. Just last week, the government identified six Chinese AI firms accused of stealing data from American AI companies. Meanwhile, the president on Truth Social claiming new evidence shows the Butler, Pennsylvania assassination attempt was a, quote, Democrat plot to get me out of the election that failed. But FBI Director Kash Patel testified on the Hill that the shooter, Thomas Crooks, wasn't speaking to anyone but his parents.
0: This comes as lawmakers from both sides of the aisle unite behind the Frontier Act, which is aimed at establishing national safety guardrails for the development of artificial intelligence. And a news helicopter has crashed in the Chatsworth community of Los Angeles while covering a bus collision. This happened Tuesday night. Killed three people. The aircraft crashing in a parking lot at or near a self-storage facility in the community, which is in Los Angeles's San Fernando Valley. The aircraft involved a news helicopter. At least one of the deceased appeared to be someone on the ground. 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
3: Delaware held their primary elections on Tuesday. Incoming Chris Coons in his bid for a third full term, winning the Democratic nomination for the Senate. He'll face off in November against the winner of the Republican primary, Michael Katz, in the state's only congressional House race. Incumbent Sarah McBride is running unopposed in the Democratic primary. The FBI apprehending a suspect charged with planning a terror attack. Fox's Alexandria Hoff with more.
4: Federal agents in Pennsylvania have charged 21-year-old Jonathan Hunter Kramer of Valencia, PA, with attempting to commit terrorism on behalf of ISIS. Last weekend, an FBI surveillance team tracked Kramer as he bought a burner phone, got a long black bag, checked into a hotel with cash, and loaded up on weapons. This investigation came after a tip came in March about some nefarious behavior online, allegedly by Kramer. He was intercepted in a hotel parking lot in Cranberry Township, with authorities seizing a semi-automatic rifle, high-capacity magazines, nearly 200 rounds of ammunition, 30 knives, and a prayer rug, according to FBI Director Kash Patel.
3: Jonathan Hunter Kramer had allegedly been on the FBI's radar for 3 years since 2023 when he was charged and adjudicated delinquent by Pennsylvania state authorities for an alleged role in a plot to commit a mass casualty incident and for allegedly possessing child sexual abuse material. The Kennedy Center is closing, at least for now. The board voting to close over financial issues and a dispute over putting President Trump's name on the iconic performing arts venue. According to Fox News sources, prior to Tuesday's board meeting, a federal judge blocked the Kennedy Center board from adding the president's name to the structure or to the grounds, saying that it would violate an earlier ruling that his name was illegally added to the building. Judge Christopher Cooper ruling that, quote, simply put, defendants cannot install memorials for President Trump or anyone or anything else at the Kennedy Center without the blessing from Congress. I'm Ted Lindner, and this is Fox News.
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0: From the heartland of America and the gateway to the West, good morning, good evening, wherever you may be across the nation, around the world. I'm George Norrie. This is Coast to Coast AM. Later tonight, past lives. Here's what's happening. For some months, the conflict between Iran and the United States has teetered between war and peace. Efforts to find a diplomatic solution were interspersed with bouts of fighting. But over the past week, fighting in the Gulf has dramatically expanded, while peacekeeping and efforts have fallen off. With more, here's Tom Danheiser. Tommy?
1: Well, George, active hostilities between Washington and Tehran resumed earlier this month, with oil tankers in around the Strait of Hormuz coming under fire.

0: Iran is trying to maintain a chokehold over the vital trade route amid the U.S. blockade against its ports. The Strait of Hormuz effectively remains in a military stalemate, bringing renewed instability to the region. U.S. Energy Secretary Chris Wright says oil flows are due to resume through the Saudi east-west pipeline within days after it was attacked and forced to shut down last week. Yemen's Houthis say Saudi Arabia launched dozens of air attacks. The prime minister of Yemen's internationally recognized government accuses the group of killing and displacing civilians. Meanwhile, Oman's Navy rescued 23 seamen from a stricken oil tanker after an attack in the Strait of Hormuz, with a search going on for two missing crew members. And oil prices continue to rise as concerns over supply disruptions persist after attacks on Saudi Arabia's energy infrastructure. Iran's security chief says the reality surrounding global energy shipments and the Strait of Hormuz has changed, and there will be no talks with Washington until Tehran's demands are met. There you go.
1: Thank you, sir. Charles R. Smith is one of America's leading experts on advanced technology and its implications for war, terrorism, and privacy, and every way technology interacts with our lives. He's with us right now. Charles, we're going on 7 months with this thing. Does it seem like it's going to end?
2: It'll continue in its present state. The coalition is actually pushing about 40 ships a day through the straits. And they've actually started daylight runs. So in addition to liquid natural gas tankers now going through the straits. So the quote chokehold that Iran has on the straits is not really a chokehold at all. In fact, the Saudis have increased their shipments in order to compensate for their loss of the pipeline out west. The Houthis, in attacks in coordination, it does appear that the Iranians are still able to supply the Houthis generally through a series of very small, like, fishing boat operations, which brings into question how long they can maintain their offensive. And that seems to be confirmed by their attempted attack on Mecca, which is really a nasty sin in the Arab world. So as far as things are going, I think the Houthi attacks is kind of a desperate move. It won't last long. The Hormuz situation appears to be, again, lightening up with daylight runs of tankers now. And of course, we are currently maintaining a complete blockade of all the major shipping for the Iranians. So their holdout is in question. The real news of the day is the Israelis meeting with the Saudis to exchange intelligence information. And the Saudis yesterday actually used Chinese-made ballistic missiles against the Houthis, DF-15s, that they had purchased from China. Not many people know, but the Saudis possess a fairly large missile force, mostly obtained from Beijing. So China is probably smiling at the moment, knowing full well that they'll be making more arms sales in the region.
1: Are you surprised by Iran's staying power, Charles?
2: Not really. The Iranians have virtually no air force and virtually no navy. Their latest naval move was an attempt to capture a sail drone in the Strait of Hormuz. Well, the problem with doing that is, of course, the sail drone notifies the military command of their presence. And an American drone dropped two Hellfire missiles on the boats that were attempting to take the drone on the water. So it's a lot of remote control going on here. The real key, I think, in this case is the Iranians' use of ballistic missiles and drones has given the allies a considerable amount of problems, especially when we consider that they got reconnaissance information from the Chinese and were able to target several of our bases accurately, right down to the aircraft level.
1: Good point. That's Charles R. Smith. American consumers are facing higher costs as the war in Iran pushes energy prices higher, with U.S. households having spent

0: Over $100 billion more this year due to elevated gasoline and diesel prices, according to an economist. Catherine Austin Fitz is with us here. How long can the Americans last like this, Catherine?
1: So, George, this can be expected to go on for a while. If you go to the Solari report, we have something called the Energy Infrastructure and Trade Route Disruption, a global timeline. And what it will show you is the U.S. is moving from the current petrodollar or the former petrodollar system, which was an open trade model, to a closed trade model, and doing everything they can to raise the price of oil and gas in Asia and give America a competitive advantage. And that's a long-term strategy. They've been implementing it for a while, and it's going to continue. So the U.S. consumer is going to struggle with higher prices. The big problem for the U.S. consumer is going to be the higher price of diesel, because that's going to roll into the, or it's rolling into the cost of food, and is going to create inflation in household goods. And so if anything, you want to be prepared for more increases. And the only thing that will bring it down is, as the economy cools, that will lower demand for energy. And unfortunately, that will also lower income. So, you know, think of this as sort of a turbo stagflation, and it's going to get worse.
0: Catherine, why are mortgage rates going through the roof?
1: So I expect, you know, the Fed is meeting this week, and I expect the Fed to bump rates higher. So mortgage rates are going to be high, if not higher.
0: That's all we need. Thank you, Catherine Austin Fitz. On the days workers stay home instead of going into the office, they sit for about 44 extra minutes and get roughly 58 fewer minutes of light and moderate to vigorous activity combined, according to research published in the International Journal of Behavioral Nutrition. The study puts hard numbers on something many remote workers have long suspected. Working from home quietly drains movement out of your day. In a moment, pharmacist Ben Fuchs from CriticalHealthNews.com joins us to talk about your health. Here's the phone number to get assistance and help, not to get on the show. We'll give you that later. 1-855-949-7234. And his website is CriticalHealthNews.com. 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

0: criticalhealthnews.com, as you just heard. He graduated from the University of Colorado School of Pharmacy, and here he is back on Coast to Coast. Hello, Ben. How you doing?
1: Good evening, George. Great to talk to you again, buddy.
0: Ben, there's lots of talk about artificial intelligence. It's all over the place, but people are warning us to be careful about getting medical advice from AI. What are your thoughts on that?
1: Well, you know, AI just reads the web, basically, and so you're going to get the mainstream. And the mainstream isn't so great when it comes to chronic long-term degenerative disease. The statistics are scary. And really, George, we shouldn't be surprised, because medicine is supposed to fix us when we're broken, not reverse us when we're metabolically disturbed. And that's really what causes most chronic degenerative disease. It's not that we're broken, it's that our metabolism is disturbed. And there is nothing in the medical model's magical bag of tricks that can restore metabolism back to where it needs to be. However, George, we can do it ourselves. And that's the message. And it's not that complicated. You know, if we're satisfied with symptom reduction, that is hiding the symptoms of inflammation or pain or issues with movement disorders, there's plenty of drugs that will do that. But if we actually want to leverage the body's built-in healing properties, there is nothing that the medical model can do for that. And it's proof positive is the fact that we're sicker than ever before, even though we have more doctors per capita than any other culture in the history of mankind. But it doesn't matter, George, because we can do this ourselves. And that's our whole message. We can be our own health authorities, and we should be our own health authorities. Nobody cares about your health, George, more than you do. Nobody cares more about our health than we do and that our families do. And to try to outsource healthcare to a so-called authority is inevitably doomed. It's not going to work. But the power of nutrition that we talk about every 6 weeks on this program with you, the power of nutrition is such that by simple changes, simple lifestyle changes, changing the way you eat, eating less, using nutritional supplements, and leveraging spirituality, mentality, emotional strategies, forgiveness, love, positive thinking, godliness, meditation, not to mention oxygenation and movement, exercise. These are all the little things that we can do to not hide symptoms, George, to reverse chronic degenerative disease. And I have seen this over and over and over again. And I could tell you as somebody, I'm not reading this in a book, I could tell you somebody who's experienced it personally with my patients for over 40 years now, it can be done by anybody. And one of the beautiful gifts of the human body, George, is the sicker we are, the faster we can turn it around. The more nutritionally deficient we are, the faster our body will absorb those nutrients. And to me, that is the greatest gift that God gave us when it comes to how we run and manage our bodies.
0: The body is very resilient, is it not?
1: Oh, amazingly resilient, George. Every time you cut yourself, think about the last time you had a little shaving cut. A miracle happened, George. Little cells migrated to the area. Connective tissue started to wind its way to the area. Immune cells carved out any kind of infection. 2 days later, the cut disappears. That little healing of a shaving cut is proof positive. It's the testimony that anything in the body that's broken can be reversed. Now, I shouldn't say anything in the body, any metabolic issue. And that's really a very important distinction. Metabolism is chemistry. Chemistry is reversible. And that, if you're going in one direction, the body can turn on a dime. But we have to turn on a dime first. Now, that being said, George, if you break your leg, it's not vitamin C that you want. It's a surgical procedure, right? And there is a place for the medical model. But it's not in terms of lifestyle issues, and that is the vast majority of our health misery and health challenges.
0: How would you recommend to people, Ben, and you do, of course, supplementation based on how they feel?
1: I say that I'm not quite understanding that.
0: If somebody has sore bones, what do they do? If somebody has some other ailment, what do they do?
1: Great question, George. The body is a system. And this idea of systems is something we've only understood for about 80 years now. It's called systems theory. And it's not a bunch of parts. You know, we have this idea that oh, you got a leg problem, you go to the osteo, you go to the bone doctor. You got a skin problem, you go to the dermatologist. You got a heart problem, you go to the cardiologist. You got a neural problem, you go to the neurologist. Immune problem, immunologist. That's not how the body works, Julie.

0: The body works like a system where all the parts are connected. They work together like a team. A single wheel isn't a bicycle and a single brick isn't a school. It's the school is made up of rooms, and it's made up of a roof, and it's made up of a chimney, and it's made up of different doors, and a whole bunch of parts go together to make the school or to make the building or to make the body. But the beautiful thing about systems is there's leverage points. All systems have leverage points. The body is a complex system and it has three main leverage points. I call these leverage points the triangle of disease. And the beauty of this model is no matter what your health challenge is, if you go back to these three points and correct them and adjust them, the entire system will fall back, will heal itself, will adjust itself. So if you go back to the digest, and that's why I'm always talking about the digestive system. That's the first and most important leverage point. Why? Not because I'm a food guy, not because I'm, you know, some Mr. Organic guy. It's because that's how things enter into the body, unless you're injecting. But other than injecting, things enter into the body, into the bloodstream through the intestine. So point number one, always go back to the digestive system. Point number two, the next leverage point, the metabolic system, that is the blood sugar system. And that's why, I don't know if you've been reading about this, you probably have, George, because you keep up with this stuff. Have you noticed how now they're talking about how these GLP-1 receptor agonists are good for everything? They're good for your skin, and they're good for your heart, and they're good for weight. Why is that? Because they're working at this leverage point. They're working at the second point on what I call the triangle of disease. And by working on this leverage point, you get massive results upstream. It's like if you work at the root, you get massive results at the fruit. You don't have to work on every single branch of the tree. You just work on the soil. Now, GLP-1 receptor agonists are drugs, and they're going to have some side effects and toxicity. But you can activate your own GLP-1. How? By eating correctly, by supplementing, by exercising, by oxygenating, and by breathing, by hydration, and you'll activate your own GLP-1, and you'll achieve the same results that you would with a drug, with no toxicity, with no side effects, and you'll still get the same multiple benefits that you did with a GLP-1. The point I'm making, George, is we want to reach these leverage points. So if you have a skin problem or a heart problem or a neurological problem, you don't have to go to dermatologist and the cardiologist and the neurologist. You can work at the leverage points. And the two major leverage points are the digestive system and the blood sugar system. And the third leverage point are what I call the adrenal thyroid complex, which is essentially the stress management system. And physiologically speaking, if you work on these three levels through digestion, by work getting yourself on the Longevity Nightly Essence or the digestive enzymes or Dr. Ariaza's True to Life Liver Cleanse, you work on the blood sugar system by getting on the healthy blood sugar pack, you work on the adrenal thyroid complex through stress management, through essential fatty acids or your ultimate EFAs, this is telling you this definitively from my experience, there's not a single health challenge that cannot begin to resolve itself. And that's the beauty of seeing the body as a system, and that's the beauty of working on leverage points.
1: We're going to take calls very soon with pharmacist Ben Fuchs from criticalhealthnews.com. We'll also take calls next hour, so jump aboard and ask a question about your health. It's amazing the things that go on, Ben.
0: In terms of health? Oh, my God.
1: It is, George, just incredible.
0: It's absolutely mind-blowing. What's going on with our health in this country and really around the world is biblical. It's epic. It's so disastrous, and it's so tragic because it's so easy to resolve.
1: I had a chance to watch some of the Emmys last night before the show, and they had a tribute to Michael J. Fox, who's got severe Parkinson's disease, as you know.
0: He's a
1: young guy. What happened to him?
0: Brain injury. You know, I don't know, you know, I'm not privy to Michael J. Fox's personal lifestyle, but I did have read, and he was doing a lot of things that injured his brain. You know, people who get brain injuries oftentimes will get Parkinson's, but Parkinson's is also a degenerative condition. And by the way, there are Parkinson's mimics. I was just reading this today, George. There are diseases that mimic Parkinson's disease. Parkinson's disease is a generic phenomena. It's an inflammatory condition that affects parts of the brain. This idea of inflammation, by the way, is the key to everything. We've all heard the word inflammation, right? There isn't a single chronic degenerative disease that's not associated with inflammation. And I don't know if we have to take a break here, but understanding the inflammatory process is critical if you're going to understand how to

0: reverse chronic degenerative disease. And let me tell you something, George, inflammation is your best friend. Inflammation is your airbag. It's a beaver's dam that is protecting broken tissue. However, excessive out of balance inflammation is really the cause of all our problems. And interestingly, inflammation is a defensive response, which tells you that all our chronic diseases are caused by offensive agents. Remove the offending agent, support the body's ability to deal with those offending agents, and inflammation will disappear, as will chronic degenerative disease.
1: How long should it take for supplementation to take effect?
0: Immediately, especially if you're deficient. And that's the beauty. Most of us are so deficient that as soon as we put nutrients into the system sucks those nutrients up like a dry sponge sucks up water. And this is one of the beauties, by the way, of Beyond Tangy Tangerine, and why I will go to my grave standing on every rooftop I could find and screaming at the top of my lungs, you need this stuff. You need Beyond Tangy Tangerine because it's liquid and it's dense and it works super quickly, especially if you're deficient, which most of us are.
1: Well, don't go to your grave any earlier. We want you around for a long time, Ben, okay?
0: I appreciate that, buddy.
1: We'll come back in a moment with pharmacist Ben Fuchs from criticalhealthnews.com, and we'll start phone calls, and then we'll take calls next hour as well.
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2: It's Make It Easy Steve with another WNEX Trips update. 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
3: News. I'm Ted Lindner. A federal judge has blocked the board of the Kennedy Center from adding President Trump's name to the building facade.
4: D.C. Federal Judge Christopher Cooper wrote that the Kennedy Center board cannot install memorials for President Trump or anyone or anything else at the Kennedy Center without Congress's blessing, and that an August board resolution pushing to add the president's name to the building facade violated an earlier court ruling on the matter.
3: Sources telling Fox the Kennedy Center board has voted to immediately close the facility, citing safety concerns and funding issues. Delaware's primary election taking place Tuesday, incumbent Chris Coons in a bid for a third full term, winning the Democratic nomination for the Senate. He'll face off in November against the winner of the Republican primary, Michael Katz, in the state's

0: A child seems to glow from the moment they arrive. At Carter's, we make sure they keep shining bright, because a single child's light brightens a home, and millions of them, shining together, create a brighter world.
1: Despite the risk, millions of people drive impaired in the United States each year, killing thousands. Don't be a statistic. Get a ride. You've got someplace to be.
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3: It's time to congratulate you for your efforts to get a UFO UAP disclosure. 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
5: 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And so in 30 years, the show has moved the needle. 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In history, we'll look back and go, this radio show put this issue on over and over again. And ultimately, we got disclosure. And you're here to see it, and so am I.
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0: And welcome back, George Norrie, along with pharmacist Ben Fuchs from criticalhealthnews.com. And again, the number to call for assistance and information, 1-855-949-7234, which is the same as 1-855-949-RADIO. Ben, these television commercials with pharmaceuticals with their disclaimers are unbelievable. Now they're saying on some of them that you could die from it.
1: I know. It's crazy, George. I remember in pharmacy school, we had to watch a movie, an hour-long movie about a revolutionary drug that was going to change the way cardiovascular and health and hypertension was managed. It was a beta blocker, they called it. Now they're all over the place. The movie was an hour long. The benefits of the movie, the benefits of this revolutionary drug were about 20 minutes long. And there was the rest of the movie was some lady reading the side effects for 40 minutes. One after another.

0: after another. But here's the thing, George. Side effects get all the attention. But let me tell you about a hidden side effect that all prescription drugs have. They cost us nutrition. Your body has to use vitamin C and magnesium and copper and zinc, among other nutrients, to detoxify the drugs. Which is why, George, if you're on a prescription drug or multiple prescription drugs, and most Americans, or most older Americans anyway, are on multiple prescription drugs, it becomes extra important to get on a nutritional supplement program. One of the most common questions that we get when somebody's on medicine is, will these nutrients interfere with my drugs? Which I find to be pretty ironic. But the answer to that question is, not only will they not interfere with, well, yeah, they'll interfere with your drug, they'll make your drug work better. And you won't need as much drug. And so if you're on a prescription drug now or multiple prescription drugs, it's extra important that you get on the Healthy Start Pack. It's extra important that you use the Beyond Tangy Tangerine. Number one, to help restore the nutrients that are being lost through detoxification of the drug. And number two, to help your drugs work more effectively so you don't have to take as high a dose.
1: This is what baffles me. Maybe you can help me, being a pharmacist. How did they know that a certain drug could work on a certain ailment? How did they do that?
0: Isn't that amazing? That's why I got into pharmacy in the first place. I was so amazed that molecules could actually be created that would interact with various parts of the body, mostly to suppress things or to inhibit things, and that's pretty much how they work. They figure out what molecules are required to block chemical reactions, and then they modify the drugs so they're not as toxic. That's basically what pharmaceutical science is about. It's trying to find molecules, mostly ones that are found in nature, and create analogs in a laboratory that will block the chemistry that's associated with, as I said earlier, inflammation, mostly, for the most part. There's other things too, but for the most part, they block reactions that are associated with inflammation, and they modify them so the side effects are less. They can't eliminate them entirely, but they modify them so they're less. And it is a brilliant science, George. And
1: that's what got me.
0: It's amazing. It's an amazing science. But you know what the most powerful drugs that we interact with on a daily basis are, of course? Food.
1: That's
0: every
1: right.
0: Single food you eat interacts with the body like a drug, except for the toxicity and the side effect is much less. Although, you know, foods have toxicity and side effects too.
1: How many of the drugs are based on real plants and things?
0: A lot of them. In fact, I venture to say most of them are analogs of something that's found in nature. And they're constantly, this is where drug companies look to find molecules. They go to the rainforest. You know, there's still unidentified plants in the rainforest. You know,
1: There's probably cures for cancer in the rainforest.
0: Very possibly. And also, interestingly, animals that are low on the evolutionary scale, like insects and reptiles, believe it or not, they also make medicine. Snakes, you know, they also make medicine inside their body. It's very interesting how animals that are low on the evolutionary scale have an ability to regenerate themselves, regenerate limbs. For example, salamanders can regenerate limbs after they're cut off. And as animals become more complex, those abilities tend to be lost. But the animals that are lower on the evolutionary scale tend to have an ability to heal and regenerate. And they look for molecules in those animals as sources to create analogs for drugs.
1: Let's go to the phones west of the Rockies. Kathy is with us in Anaheim, California. Hi, Kath.
0: Hello, Kathy.
2: Hi, George. Hello, pharmacist Ben. Thank you for taking my call.
1: Of course.
2: I have just finished treatment for uterine cancer, and I think I've done everything with it. Surgery, chemo, radiation, specialized radiation at UCLA, and immunotherapy. One spot of cancer is gone, but there still remains a little bit of a tumor inside, but it was greatly diminished by the treatment. I feel from here on out, I need to do diet and supplementation and then throw my husband in the mix. They just said, you're going to need a hip replacement. We'll do that next mm-hmm. month. So I went, we better both get on something to get ourselves ready for all of this.
0: You're a smart woman, Kathy, and congratulations on beating this thing for now. So what you want to make sure, absolutely, you're 100% correct. 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So what you want to do is you want to correct You want to correct whatever.

or was caused the cancer in the first place. Let me talk you back real quickly about cancer. Cancer is nothing more than cellular duress, stress on a cellular system. And that stress comes from nutritional deficiencies, it comes from toxicity, and it comes from oxygenation issues, which are related to inflammation. So the most important thing you can do as soon as you can is get on a nutritional supplement program, and I highly recommend the Basic Healthy Start Pack. That's first and foremost. Secondly, reduce your caloric intake as best as you can. The more calories you ingest, the less resources you're going to have available to fight off diseases and to fight off cancers, not to mention the way we eat today, you'll be interacting with all kinds of toxicity. So immediately reduce your caloric intake, and one of the great features of a nutritional supplement program is they give you nutrients without calories. So you get your nutrition and you don't have to burden the body with calories. So get on a supplement program. I highly suggest the Healthy Start Pack. Reduce your caloric intake. Then you want to start to improve blood circulation. The best way to do that is to get on an exercise.

0: Otto Warburg talked about this almost 100 years ago, and nobody ever brings this up. Cancer and oxygen are opposites. Cancer cells are cells that don't have enough oxygen, so making sure that you're practicing breathing exercises is very important. And one of the best ways to do this is to activate the relaxation nervous system. We call that the parasympathetic nervous system, through muscle relaxation, slow, deep, rhythmic breathing, kind, gentle thoughts and meditation, and also spirituality. And one of the most important things you could do, and this is for people who are dealing with cancer or post-cancer treatments, is visualization. You should get on YouTube or get on some kind of video where you can see a cancer cell and visualize that cancer cell completely disappearing. And that not as much important for you because you beat it, but people who are dealing with cancer, but even for you as well. Visualize your body clean and healthy and strong, and bring in spirituality and mental strategies into it as well. Between a good nutritional supplement program, caloric restriction, exercise, oxygenation, activating the parasympathetic relaxation nervous system, and using visualization techniques, as well as bringing in spirituality and mentality and positive emotions, you should be living a good long life. And congratulations on beating this thing, Kathy. Good job.
1: Ben, what do you think of my theory that all of us have cancer cells? It
0: yes.
1: just depends on our immune system.
0: George, I what you know about health, I never ceases to amaze me how much you know about health. And I know your mom brought you up with it, and you've been studying health your whole life pretty much.
1: Yeah.
0: But it never ceases to amaze me. You say the coolest things, and that's exactly right. Everybody has cancer all the time. It's just that most of us have an ability, or our bodies have an ability to fight the cancer. There's literally enzymes in the body that snip out mutations and snip out genetic changes. They call them scissorases. Literally, scissorases. ASE at the end of a word means enzyme. And they call these enzymes scissorases, and they actually get rid of cancer. Every once in a while, though, a rogue cell somehow escapes the surveillance system and the immune system and the body's ability to fight the cancer. And that's what really causes the problem. But when you think about it, George, you got 100 trillion cells in your body.
1: Exactly.
0: And so, I mean, come on. All it takes is one to escape. And that's when we have cancer. But remember, cancer is a cancer cell. It's not really cancer. You know, we think of it like Kathy was talking, uterine cancer or breast cancer or prostate cancer. There's really no such thing as uterine cancer or prostate cancer. There is prostate cell cancer or uterine cell cancer. These are cellular phenomena. The medical model doesn't tell us this. They tell us it's an organ phenomena, and that allows them to take out the organ. See, a cancer cell is a cell that just doesn't know what else to do. It's under duress. It's starving. It's toxic. It's suffocating. It doesn't have a choice. So it says, I'm not going to be a liver. I'm not going to be a uterus. I'm not going to be a breast. I'm not going to be a prostate. I'm just going to divide on my own. It's almost like a sociopathic cell is what a cancer cell is. So what we need to do is we need to be nurturing and loving ourselves. And this is what nutrition is really all about. And not just nutrition, but all the things we talk about every 6 weeks on this program. It's really love, George. It's loving the body. It's loving ourselves. It's loving the cells. And ultimately, it's loving the divine source that put all those things and gave us all those things so that we can have a 100 or 120 year lifespan. And that's what it really is, what nutrition is. It's self-love to me. Taking care of the body is self-love. And really, we have a self-love deficiency in this country. We don't love ourselves. We don't love our bodies. If we did, we couldn't do what we do. We couldn't smoke. We couldn't eat the fast foods and the junk foods if we really loved our bodies. And that's really what our bodies are crying out for, the way I look at it as a healthcare professional.
1: Texts and tweets. Tom, what do you have for Ben?
2: Hey, Ben, in from Clarice in Kentucky. She says her doctor won't let her take the Tangy Tangerine because it interacts with blood thinners. She wants to know if the interactions are true.
0: Well, you know, that's a very interesting question, because blood thinning requires severe, powerful medication. The viscosity of the blood, the blood's clotting properties are tightly controlled by massive nested chemical reactions. And in order to thin the blood, you got to have super heavy duty medication. So what the nutrients will actually do is they'll make the blood thinning drugs more powerful. So what you want to do, in my opinion,

0: opinion, and you should always do this with your doctor. If anybody's listening, you don't want to do this on your own. You tell the doctor, I want to take the nutrients. Why don't we just lower the dose on the medication? And then you could take the nutrients. And that's what I was saying earlier, how nutrients make your drugs more powerful so that you can take less drug. And that's always going to be to your advantage. The idea of not taking vitamin C and vitamin K and vitamin E and selenium and essential fats and all the wonderful nutrients that are beyond tangy tangerine because you're concerned somehow about the drugs when their alternative is to change the dose on the drug and then take the nutrients seems foolish to me.
1: First time caller, Barbara in San Diego. Hey, Barb, go ahead.
0: Hey, Barb.
2: Hi, George. Hi, Ben. I would like to know why at 74 years of age, I am still suffering from acne. I've had it all my life, and when I was about 40 years of age, it started spreading to my body.
1: All right, you're the skin guy, Doc. Go ahead.
0: You asked the right person here, okay? So, and the fact that it's on your body tells you everything you need to know. You see, we call all blemishes on the skin acne, and that's not true. Acne is really a condition where the skin cells become clogged with sebum and rapidly dividing cells, and true acne only occurs in teenagers. What you're experiencing is lymphatic toxicity, and you can tell this because it's on your body. Anytime you have acne on your back or acne on your chest, your upper chest area, or all the way, sometimes people get acne on their butt or even on their private parts. All of this involves the lymphatic system. And given that you're 72 years old, I could tell you a couple things that you'll be surprised that I know. And I've obviously never talked to you before, Barb, but you must have had some issues with your, when you were younger, with your menstrual cycle. Probably didn't have a good menopause either, or perimenopause, because all of this involves the lymphatic system. The lymphatic system is very interesting because not only is it responsible for detoxification, but it's also responsible for the delivery of nutrients. So once it becomes clogged, you're off to the disease races. So my dear, you have a lymphatic issue. And what you need to do is you need to be working on the lymph system. There's many ways to do that. The first thing you want to do if you have a lymphatic issue is, surprise, surprise, is you need to work on intestinal health. And Barb, I could tell you this. You probably had intestinal problems or digestive problems for a long time, and nobody's thought to correct those. So what you want to do is you want to start working on digestive health. And this is where a food diary becomes very valuable. And we have a free food diary available for you at criticalhealthnews.com. If you go to the website, just download your own food diary and link digestive problems to specific foods. And then at the same time, you want to start using nutritional supplements for the digestive system. And Jevy's got some amazing ones. One of my favorites is called I-26, and I would get on that right away if I were you, as well as the True to Life Liver Cleanser, Dr. Arya's Liver Cleanse. Do you have your gallbladder, by the way, Barb? Oh, is Barb on?
1: Coming up on the commercial. She can hear you, okay. Though, Ben.
0: You want to finish up after the commercial, George?
1: Yep, we'll do that.
0: Okay.
1: Pharmacist Ben Fuchs, that toll-free number to call for assistance, 1-855-949-7234. Barb, just hang there. Ben will wrap up with you, and we'll take more calls next hour on Coast to Coast AM.
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Here's your updated 570 WNAX forecast. We'll continue to see lots of clouds as well as a few showers and thunderstorms near the cold front that extends from the southwestern portions of Nebraska through central Iowa up northeast into portions of southeastern Minnesota and northwestern Wisconsin. This will be the main area that we'll be seeing a few spotty showers and storms, along with some cooler temperatures. Ahead of this boundary, temperatures remain well above normal. Behind it, temperatures falling below normal. As we head through the overnight hours, look for those showers and storms to slowly work their way to the south and east out of the region.

0: by daybreak. Most of those showers and storms will be primarily impacting southeastern Nebraska, southern Iowa, as well as Illinois. We'll see a bit more instability throughout the region as we head through the day Wednesday. I'm meteorologist Laura Lockwood on 570 WNAX. Right now, 55.
1: It's Make It Easy Steve with another WNEX Trips update. It's time to get that passport because we're going places. In 2027, we're taking folks on trips to London and Paris. We're headed to Italy with stops in Venice, Florence.
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0: helicopter crash in Los Angeles County. I'm Sue Guzman, Fox News. TV News helicopter has crashed at the scene of a deadly bus crash in Chatsworth, California.
1: Police confirm at least three people were killed. Another was taken to the hospital. Their condition is unknown. The chopper was responding to the scene of a bus crash when it went down, bursting into flames. Several nearby parked cars and shipping containers also caught fire. It's not clear yet how many people were inside the chopper or what news organization it was part of. Officials, though, say one of the people killed was on the ground. The FAA and the NTSB are investigating. The news chopper was covering a deadly bus crash in Chatsworth.
0: Fox's Lauren Green reporting. FBI Director Kash Patel facing intense questioning Tuesday by the Senate Judiciary Committee. Among the things he was talked about, the 2024 assassination attempt against then-candidate Donald Trump. Lawmakers concerned about the lack of information about the gunman Thomas Crooks, as we hear from Fox's Kevin Cork.
2: An anonymous donor paid for Crooks's cremation just days after the shooting. That, according to a trove of new documents provided to the Senate Judiciary Committee Chairman Chuck Grassley as part of his ongoing inquiry into the first Trump assassination attempt. Now, the gunman's father told federal investigators about that anonymous donor, and he seemed to suggest that since he was retired and his wife wasn't working, they couldn't afford to pay for the cremation. But that infuriated some lawmakers who expressed disgust that the FBI released the body for cremation just 10 days after the shooting. What's more, Crooks apparently had no friends as a teenager, according to his father. And also in that interview, he said he had a fascination with guns. And curiously, Crooks apparently used the alias Bob Dole while ordering suspicious packages.
0: President Trump on Truth Social said the attempt on his life was a Democratic plot to prevent him from running for president. 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
0: Senator Chris Coons has won the Democratic primary in Delaware. Coons easily defeating three challengers, including a candidate who went by the name E. No Trump Hansen. He's heavily favored in the general election against former state lawmaker Michael Katz, who was victorious in the Republican primary. Coons is shooting for a third full term after taking over for Joe Biden when he became vice president in 2009. U.S. military aid intended for a number of European countries is being moved to help another area of the world.
15: $52 million worth of U.S. military assistance will be stripped from Slovakia, North Macedonia, Tunisia, and Iraq, and now go to Panama, Peru, Ecuador, and Colombia. The State Department notifying Congress Tuesday about the reprogramming of the funding. This comes after a recent visit to Central and South America by Secretary of State Marco Rubio as the Trump administration looks to crack down on drug trafficking and illegal immigration. The administration is also looking to improve relations with countries in the Western Hemisphere, which are aligned more with the president's agenda. John Saucier, Fox News.
0: The board at the Kennedy Center has voted to close the facility amid financial problems and a dispute over putting President Trump's name on the iconic venue. Here's Fox's Mike Emanuel.
16: There has been the ongoing legal battle over the name of the Performing Arts Center. For decades, it has been known as the Kennedy Center. The board has been trying to add President Trump's name to the building's facade and nearby outdoor plaza. Federal Judge Christopher Cooper again today blocked the board from adding the president's name, writing, quote, simply put, defendants cannot install memorials for President Trump or anyone or anything else at the Kennedy Center without Congress's blessing. With pending court challenges, it is not clear how long this closure will last.

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1: And we've got pharmacist Ben Fuchs with us this hour taking your calls. We'll wrap up our call to Barbara in San Diego when we come back in just a moment on Coast to Coast. 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

0: 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Ben, let's go back to Barbara in San Diego. She's got that acne problem. You had a question for her. Go ahead.
1: Yes, Barbara, history of digestive issues. That's the key, because the lymphatic system starts at the digestive system and runs throughout the body. And when you have breakouts along the shoulders, the neck, the jaw, the décolleté area, all the way down the back into the buttocks and even the private parts, as I mentioned earlier, you're guaranteed dealing with a lymphatic issue, and that means a digestive problem as well. And I was the last thing before we went to the break, I was asking if you had your gallbladder.
2: I do have my gallbladder, yes.
1: Okay, do you have a history of digestive issues?
2: No.
1: Well, you might want to look closer at that, because it's not possible not to have a history of digestive issues. And that's a really important point, because these things go under the radar. We don't tend to notice them. But when you have acne along the back, and you should not have this this issue, and on the body area as well as on the face, the chances are almost 100% that you're dealing with a lymphatic issue, and that means a digestive issue. Until you get that down, nail that down, it's going to be not possible for you to solve the problem. And the real issue is the lymphatic system is a very key part of your immune system, and that means you're running higher risks for immune problems as you get older, and you don't want to have those. So get on Critical Health News, the criticalhealthnews.com website, and download a food diary and start to keep track of your foods and how you break out and how and see if you can notice digestive health issues. And I know you say you don't have them, but they're probably there and they're probably under the radar. And so you want to start charting those. And then simultaneous with that, you want to start using digestive support supplements. And before we went to the break, I was telling you about I-26. I know, George, you love the I-26.
0: I love that.
1: That is amazing. I take it every day myself. And I don't really have any dramatic digestive issues, but I certainly, when I stop taking the I-26, I notice that I have more. So I-26 is very important. You might also want to consider the Nightly Essence product. And as we age, we tend not to produce stomach acid and enzymes, which means we're not going to digest our food as effectively, and we're not going to absorb our nutrients as effectively. So I would also get on the Ultimate Enzymes from Longevity as well. And it's a good idea to use your Beyond. This is interesting, George. I don't know if you've heard this. It's a good idea to use a little Beyond Tangy Tangerine with your Ultimate Enzymes and with meals. It will help you digest your food and will also acidify the contents of your stomach. Long story short, Barb, you want to consider this to be a digestive health issue, and you want to find those digestive symptoms, because, as I say, they go under the radar and they become transparent to us, especially if they've been occurring our whole life. And God bless you, because that is that's something that's much more serious than just acne. It could tumble out of control as you get older, and something that you want to really get a handle on.
0: Ben, why is it when we're teenagers do we all come out with acne and pimples?
1: Testosterone. By the way, indigenous cultures don't get acne. I don't know if you know that, George. There was a famous dentist named Dr. Weston Price, who actually did nutrition research on indigenous cultures, and he noticed that they don't get acne until they eat a Western diet. And what happens is, you see, George, sugar and processed foods throw off the male hormone system. And as we're younger, it throws off the male hormone system to the point where we get acne and we get breakouts. But as we get older, it throws off the male hormone system to the point where we become less masculine. And I have not a week goes by that I don't talk to a guy who's in his 40s or 50s and he wants more testosterone. And let me tell you something. If you have testosterone issues when you get older, you want to reduce your intake of fast-burning sugars and processed foods. Now, teenagers are already going to have a surge of testosterone right around puberty. But when you eat sugar and you eat fast food and you eat fast-burning carbohydrates, that gets exacerbated. And there's a very important relationship between insulin and acne. In fact, before Accutane came out, when I was a young pharmacist, we used to use diabetes medicine to treat acne.
0: Really?
1: Because, yes, exactly. Acne was called skin diabetes because of the relationship between testosterone and sugar and rapid division of cells. See, this is what acne is, George. What Barb was talking about is not really acne. Acne is really the rapid division of skin cells inside a follicle in combination with excessive secretion of sebum.

0: Then you get bacteria that are involved, but the initial issue is rapid division of cells and secretion of oils, and those are tightly regulated and controlled by testosterone, male hormone, and the overlap between milk, by the way, dairy, and sugar and processed food and excessive secretion of insulin and something called IGF-1 or insulin-like growth factor is intimate and tightly bound to each other. So get off the milk, get off the dairy in general, and reduce your intake of fast-burning sugars, and you'll find less sebum and less blemishes.
1: Let's go to John in Wisconsin. Go ahead, John.
2: Hello, George. Hello, Ben. Brief comment and a question, please.
0: Yes, sir.
2: Anxious attachment, which has resulted in a lifetime of poor decisions. Recently, my doctor, who monitors my high blood pressure, wanted to put me on some type of psychotic pill to help balance me. However, I believe that would only treat the symptom, not the problem. My question, Ben, is, could you recommend any nutrients to help me with my issue? And George, thank you for taking my call.
0: 100%. The B complex, those are your anti-stress vitamins, particularly vitamin B3, which is niacin, but the entire B complex. And by the way, that's one of the great benefits of Beyond Tangy Tangerine is the B complex content. And nutritional deficiencies can definitely lead to anxiety. Also changes in blood sugar, hypoglycemia, that's low blood sugar, and hyperglycemia, high blood sugar, and they go together. Both of those.
1: And longevity has what is called stress, right?
0: De-stress, and they feature one of the most underappreciated B vitamins, which is a vitamin B5. The de-stress is a great product. I would also get on the Beyond Tangy Tangerine and the entire Healthy Start Pack. And you know what, George? I just thought of something. For folks who like this kind of stuff, I do a show called The Mineral Way. And if you go to themineralway.com, you'll get a whole bunch of podcasts where myself and Dave Michaels, I think you know Dave, George.
1: Yeah, good guy.
0: Really good guy. And we do a program called The Mineral Way every Monday, and all the archives are on themineralway.com. 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And I know, George, I forgot to tell you, I have a podcast starting next week where we're going to talk about aging and nutritional supplementation. It's going to be called Age Well. I'll tell you about it the next time I'm on the program. 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
1: Texts and tweets. Tom, what do you have for Ben?
3: Hey, Ben, Marty in South Florida says he's 70 and he has the appetite of a 24-year-old. He wants to know why.
0: Is that good or bad? He's eating a lot of food.
3: He doesn't
1: Depends
3: say.
1: How much does he weigh, Tommy? Does it say?
3: Yeah. He does not say.
0: Yeah. You know, that's interesting. One of the most important reasons why we overeat, aside from the mental and emotional reasons, because, you know, eating makes us happy. So that's you know, filtering that out, is nutritional deficiencies. We're eating to get nutrients. And because there's no nutrients in our food, we keep eating. Our body says, hey, that wasn't it. Let's get some more. And we keep eating it. Usually, not usually, but from an evolutionary perspective, whenever we got calories, we got nutrients. You know, when you ate a woolly mammoth or a whale, you know, or whatever indigenous people ate or whatever, from an evolutionary perspective, they got nutrients with it. Today, you don't get the nutrients with the calories. So we're eating calorie after calorie after calorie, and we're missing the nutrients. And this is why, George, when somebody gets on a nutritional supplement program, one of the first things that happens is they eat less food and they lose weight, because you're getting the nutrients without the calories. Calories are work for the body. You know, machinery, high-tech machinery doesn't like heat. That's why you have a fan in your hard drive, and you got a fan in your engine, because heat burns out your engine, burns out your hard drive. Calorie comes from the word heat. A calorie is heat. And so the more calories you're eating, the hotter your body's running, the more you're burning out your tissues. So one of the critical key elements of reversing the aging process and of increasing longevity is less calories. And one of the best ways to assure less calories, of course, is to get on a good, solid nutritional supplement program like the Healthy Start Pack.
1: All right. Next up, Sue is with us in North Carolina. Hello, Sue.
4: Hello, Sue. Hello, Ben.
0: Hi there.
4: Yes, hi. I had a question. What are the various things that can cause hives?
0: Oh, very good question. That's another skin issue. Hives are always an allergic reaction, and they're always related to a molecule that people don't talk anywhere near.

0: enough about, in my opinion, called histamine. Now, we've all heard of antihistamines, and antihistamines are used for antipsychotic medication, for helping you sleep, as well as for allergic reactions like hives.
1: Benadryl, right?
0: Benadryl, exactly. What people don't realize, George, is histamine is made in your intestine, and histamine is found in foods, particularly leftover foods and processed foods. So lowering histamine is a critical element of reducing not only allergic reactions, but also female health issues like endometriosis and fibromyalgia and even cancers and problems with the menstrual cycle. So when you have hives, you've got a histamine reaction. So first of all, you could use the drug Benadryl. It could be effective, but you want to figure out why you're secreting histamine. And that, guess where that's going to be coming from? The intestine, as you know, all roads lead to the intestine, George. So look to foods, get yourself on the Critical Health News website and download a food diary and link the foods to the hives. Now, there's also wonderful nutrients that act like antihistamines. For example, vitamin C is a powerful antihistamine. Zinc is a powerful antihistamine. Longevity's got two great products, one called the CFX, which is a vitamin C product, and your Zinc FX. I would get on both of those if I were you. And also, interestingly, I don't know if you know this, George, melatonin is a great antihistamine. Mm-hmm. So you can use your sleep gummies. Have you tried the sleep gummies, George? Oh, my gosh. Those will mock you. They are incredible. And I would get on those sleep gummies as well, ma'am, if I were you. And then you might also want to start focusing on digestive health using the I-26 as well as the Nightly Essence probiotics. Focus on intestinal health. And that's true for all histamine reactions. And as I say, female health issues are often related to histamine, and hives are 100% a histamine reaction.
1: Ben, measles seem to be coming back. How do measles kill?
0: The measles is a virus, you know, and viruses are very interesting. We still don't really understand viruses. They're little pieces of information, like computer viruses, except they're biological viruses. And they just want to replicate. And so a virus will, like a measles virus or shingles virus or herpes virus or whatever kind of virus, they take over your cell's chemistry, your cell's genetics, and they make copies of themselves, and they fill up a cell, and then they explode. And then they do the same thing with other cells, and ultimately they kill your cells. And that's how all viruses kill. And the measles virus, I've been reading about the measles virus actually more and more. And that's just part of the world. And the best way to deal with the measles virus or the herpes virus or the virus that supposedly came out here a few years ago is strengthen your immune system. Build that immunity. And once again, the immune system lives in the digestive system. That's the headquarters for the immune system. You have immunity everywhere, but the headquarters is in the intestine, and that means foods, foods, foods. There's also wonderful nutrients you can take to support the immune system. You probably know this, George. The ultimate selenium is very helpful for any kind of viral infection or any kind of immune infection. And, of course, just a general healthy start pack, general nutritional supplement program.
1: Let's go to Ed in New York. Ed, go for it.
0: Hey, Ed.
2: Hi, Dr. Fuchs. I've got an enlarged prostate, and it's stopping my urine flow and upcoming surgery called Aquablation is going to take place most likely in a couple months. And I'm on Tamsulosin to help the flow of the urine and finasteride to reduce the size of the prostate. And I was just calling you to see, I mean, it looks like surgery is what's going to be done, but the medicines just aren't kicking in.
1: And well, let me ask you this first, Ed. Have they done a cancer biopsy on you yet?
2: Well, they have. Well, I no, they haven't. No.
1: They should, Ben, don't you think?
0: Well, did they call it BPH? Did they use the term BPH?
2: Yes, okay. BPH.
0: So, yes. Yeah, so BPH is benign. It stands for benign prostatic hyperplasia. It's basically an enlarged prostate. The reason the prostate gets enlarged is, and the prostate is a fatty gland, is because of the wrong kinds of fats. And we're all doing it. French fries and pizza and hush puppies and, you know, anything that's a processed fat. Doc has been talking about this, by the way, for decades about the problems with processed fats and excess fat ingestion. So you want to treat prostate issues, as a digestive issue around fats, and also probably

0: insulin and sugar. Yongevity's got a couple really good products for prostate issues, and I would get on the ProstFX as soon as possible. ProstFX. And it's got all the great nutrients for the prostate, and that includes, George, pumpkin seeds, which I know, or pumpkin seed oil, which I know
1: you're
0: a big fan. I know you're a big fan of those. Omega fats, omega-3 fats, and zinc and selenium. It's all found in the ProstFX. And you may also, sir, you may also want to, whether you've been diagnosed as such as a diabetic or not, you may also want to treat yourself like a diabetic, because part of this syndrome that is referred to as metabolic syndrome, which is a blood sugar issue, is BPH, benign prostatic hyperplasia. So I would be getting on the ProstFX, and I would probably, if I were you, start to treat yourself, even if you haven't been diagnosed as such, as a diabetic, and restrict your calories, especially those that are coming from processed sugars and refined sugar, soda pop, and desserts, and bread, and pasta, and such. And you may also want to consider the healthy blood sugar pack, but the ProstFX is a must. You'll notice a dramatic difference, and it'll happen pretty quickly.
1: Ben, what do you think of a juice called cranberry pomegranate?
0: Pomegranate is amazing. Oh, my goodness. And cranberry is pretty darn good, too.
1: It's good for the prostate, isn't it?
0: Absolutely, it's good for the prostate. Pomegranate in particular is good for the prostate. Pomegranate has something in it, I don't know if you've heard of this, called urolithin. Have you heard of this stuff called urolithin?
1: I have not. So,
0: urolithin, or urolithin A, sometimes people call it, is made by bacteria in the gut, and it's found abundantly in pomegranates. If you're dealing with intestinal issues, it's very likely that you may have low urolithin. And urolithin plays a very, very important role in the immune system, as well as in protecting against inflammation as an anti-inflammatory. And pomegranate is nature's richest source of urolithin. And of course, cranberry, everybody knows about cranberry for the urinary tract because of the sugars in cranberry. I'm not a big fan of cranberry, I have to say, but pomegranate, I love pomegranate.
1: How does that work on the prostate?
0: The urolithin is an anti-inflammatory, absolutely. It's one of the best anti-inflammatories that you could ever use. And interestingly, it's made by the body. It's made by bacteria inside the body. If you're not making them, if you're not making bacteria, you can get your urolithin A from supplements, or you can get it from pomegranate seeds, from eating, drinking pomegranate juice, or eating pomegranate seeds.
1: We'll come back after the break with pharmacist Ben Fuchs from criticalhealthnews.com. And again, here's that toll-free number to call, 1-855-949-7234, 1-855-949-RADIO. There's a full staff behind him right now taking notes on everything he's talking about. So if you're in bed or driving and you can't write, just call that number and they'll give you the info. Back with final calls in a moment on Coast to Coast AM.
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0: Because each day that goes by, we're getting calls from feverishly frantic fans yelling, "Hot! 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
1: News. I'm Ted Lindner. A federal judge has blocked the board of the Kennedy Center from adding President Trump's name to the building facade.
2: D.C. Federal Judge Christopher Cooper wrote that the Kennedy Center board cannot install memorials for President Trump or anyone or anything else at the Kennedy Center without Congress's blessing, and that an August board resolution pushing to add the president's name to the building facade violated an earlier court ruling on the matter.
1: Sources telling Fox the Kennedy Center board has voted to immediately close the facility, citing safety concerns and funding issues. Delaware's primary election taking place Tuesday, incumbent Chris Coons in a bid for a third full term, winning the Democratic nomination for the Senate. He'll face off in November against the winner of the Republican primary, Michael Katz, in the state's only congressional.
3: Do you hear that? That sound, right? That means that summer's officially here. It means that grown adults just sprint into the street for a frozen dessert shaped like a cartoon. 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
2: It's time to congratulate you for your efforts to get a UFO UAP disclosure. 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
2: 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A couple ways to sign up. 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Right at the top of the homepage, it says Insider. 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The other way is to go to your app store. 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And with the app, you can just download the show. And it's wonderful, and you can sign up to be an insider that way as well. And if you live in Canada, you can become a member too. Now, Ben was talking about testosterone.

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1: West of the Rockies, Camilla's with us in Sacramento, California. Hi there.
2: Hi, and thank you for everything that you do, just being so wonderful and brilliant and helpful, both of you, in your ways that you do.
1: You are very welcome, Camilla.
0: Thank you, ma'am.
2: Thank you. I really, really, really mean it. When I was a kid, I was always super strong and sort of gangly and energetic and hanging off things and climbing trees and stuff. And then in high school, I remember in dance class, they dunked us all in a giant tank of water and said I had 7% body fat, which kind of made the other girls go, wow, you know, we didn't have that. And I didn't know why I had it. I just kind of was always strong and energetic. And then I would say 8 years ago, I started getting migraines. And so I got on a medication I'd never been on, a pharmaceutical ever. And it's called sumatriptan.
0: Mm-hmm.
2: And so fast forward in the last couple years, about 2 years ago, I started to my very supple. In fact, the doctor said I had hyperflexivity syndrome because I was very always so limber, and I just started tightening up, really tightening up to the point where not only couldn't I do the splits and everything else, I could barely squat down. I would spend hours and hours in a squat position before that, sculpting and doing, I'm a sculptor. And so I was like, what's happening with me? And then my hips started hurting. My knees started hurting. Things started popping, cracking and making sounds. And I'm like, something is happening to me. So I went to my doctor, and I had a limp at that point. I have a limp. I kind of hobble around now. And, he sent me to get an x-ray. I knew that wouldn't show anything, but the MRI, when I got the MRI, my doctor read the radiology report and said, wow, he said, no wonder you're in pain. And then he read me this long list of, he's like, your bones are disintegrating and you have bone spurs and you have no cartilage and you need a full hip replacement.
0: Oh my gosh.
2: Sent me to an orthopedic surgeon, and they said, you absolutely need a full hip replacement. And I said, well, I would like to try supplements. They said, is there any other thing I can do other than surgery? Absolutely not. You absolutely need surgery. And I, of course, thought of you, and I immediately ordered Tangy Tangerine and the Osteo FX, and I started taking them, and I, believe it or not, within 2 months, I would say, I just felt so much better. A lot of the pain went away. I could walk without a limp. I mean, literally, a couple months. And so I ran out And I ran out. And I honestly have never even ordered anything. I've literally never. It was a

first thing I've ever ordered online. And so I was trying to actually ask someone else to do it for me. And so I asked them again, I said, please, because I could notice a huge difference, like in the gap, because there was a month gap. And so there was a huge difference, but I have this like horrendous MRI, and everything's falling apart evidently. And it's, the surgery is a must. And so I have a question, a couple questions. I mean, I got to get on whatever you recommend because I know it's going to work. I just know it, even though I have this terrible, you know, diagnosis. But I feel like if I stick to it, it'll work. I don't know where the migraines came from, but I had a feeling. I was kind of walking in my backyard one day, and God told me, you know, it's the sumatriptan that you took. And so I tried to look up

0: That's why when I get on the, when I come on this program, I'm so passionate about this because we hear these stories all the time. And as I mentioned earlier, when you're deficient in nutrients, your body will suck them up like a dry sponge sucks up water. And that's exactly what you experienced, ma'am. You were dealing with nutritional deficiencies, severe ones, and there's probably an element of toxicity as well. And so it's not a surgical issue, but if you go to a carpenter, he's going to use a hammer and nail. And if you ask him to fix your engine or your transmission, he's going to destroy your transmission, but you're going to a carpenter to fix your engine. You know what I'm saying? If you go to somebody who works on cabinets and you're asking them to fix your transmission, they're going to destroy your transmission. And that's the problem. The medical model is not equipped to deal with what your problem is, which was nutritional deficiency and a combination of toxicity. And I would venture to say, and by the way, sumatriptan works by changing the vasculature. Migraine headaches are caused by opening up of blood vessels, and sumatriptan works by changing, by tightening the blood vessels in the brain. So, why do blood vessels open up? Because of allergic mediators and inflammatory chemicals that get into the blood. And there's a very important relationship between female hormone, estrogen, as well as digestive toxicity and the aforementioned histamine that we talked about earlier, and migraine headaches. So it's no surprise to me that the Beyond Tangy Tangerine had such a dramatic impact on you, but you need more than that. I would be working on digestive health. That would be the first thing I think of because of this, the very intimate connection between the digestive system and migraine headaches. It may be certain foods that are causing the problem. One of the issues that occurs as we become toxic and labor under nutritional deficiencies is our blood becomes acidic. When the blood becomes acidic, the bones will dissolve. And for the doctors to say that your bones were in such a disastrous state tells me that your blood has been acidic for a long time. So alkalinizing the blood becomes very important, and that's a function of nutritional supplementation as well as digestive health strategies. And I would get on criticalhealthnews.com and do a food diary, link your symptoms, particularly the migraine symptoms, to specific foods that you're eating, and then do an elimination diet. And I'd also get on all the digestive support supplements that I could find, including the I-26, as well as the ultimate enzymes and the nightly essence. Migraine headaches and food allergies and food problems go hand in hand. So it would not surprise me if you've had long-standing issues that way. And at the age of, you know, in your late 50s, they could be piling up. So it's not a medical condition that you have. It is a health condition, which is different from medicine. But if you go to a medicine person, they're going to give you surgery. And I would highly encourage you not to have a hip replacement until you control or fix your blood, because you're going to have another hip replacement shortly afterwards. And that happens all the time, by the way, 5 years after the hip replacement, people have to have another one if you don't correct the problem, which is the acid blood. And that comes from the digestive system. And thank you for sharing that story. That's a really cool thing.
1: Tom has a final text and tweet for you, Ben. What do you have, Tom?
2: Yes, sir. Hey, Ben, Sheila in Maine says her toenails grow back too long quickly, and she wants to know if that's normal. I know. So,
0: why are you laughing?
2: Well, because you made me laugh.
0: long toenails are actually great. That means you're growing fast. And that's a sign of good health. When a good healthcare professional, particularly a good skincare professional, will always look at your nails, because the nails are an indicator of how fast your body is repairing. You want your nails to be hard, and you want them to be growing fast. So that's a very good thing, and that's a sign of good health. Just keep them trimmed, because you don't want to offend anybody. But other than that, that's a sign of really good health.
1: Is that the same with fingernails, Ben?
0: Same with fingernails, absolutely. You want your fingernails hard. You don't want any spots. You don't want any spooning or any ridges. And you want them to be pink, and you want them to be growing at a nice clip, no pun intended. And that's a sign of good health. And like I say, a good healthcare professional will always look at the nails.
1: Let's go to Jeremy in North Dakota. Hello, Jeremy. Go ahead.
3: Hello. It's about time. I have a question. How do I get myself off of Jardiance?
0: I'm sorry, off of what? I didn't hear that.
3: Jardiance.
0: Oh, Jardiance. Oh, okay, gotcha. Yeah.
1: What is that, Ben?
0: That's anti-diabetic, anti-diabetes drug. Jardiance is one of those old schools. Well, not really old school, but it's compared to the GLP-1s. Yeah, compared to the GLP-1s. It's somewhat old school. You want to treat yourself like a diabetic by using all of the anti-diabetic strategies. By the way, Youngevity's got a great GLP-1 activator system. I would call Critical Health News, ask them about that. Also get on the Healthy Blood Sugar Pack, which features chromium, vanadium, the Sweeties product, as well as the Ultimate Selenium. If you want

0: to go all out, there's other nutrients that you could use, including the ultimate MSM for blood sugar control. 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Cinnamon's great for your blood sugar too. And then also starting, all diabetics should do this, or anybody who's worried about their blood sugar, start your morning off with 32 ounces of water with a little Beyond Tangy Tangerine in there, and you'll naturally lower your blood sugar concentration. This is how easy it is, George. 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Medicine's complicated. Health is not complicated, and medicine is not about health. That is not true. That is a myth. Medicine is there to repair us if we're injured, but it's not there to keep us healthy. If you want to thrive and you want to be healthy, this is a lifestyle issue, and nothing is more important when it comes to lifestyle than a good, solid nutritional supplement program. And if you want more information and you like this kind of stuff, go to themineralway.com or pharmacistbensacademy.com and check out my podcast, Age Well, which starts next Monday. And George, thank you so much for doing this. This is truly the Lord's work that you do every 6 weeks to help people get healthy. And you're such a beautiful human being. It's just an honor to be on with you, George, for the last 13 years.
1: I decided years ago, I want my listeners to be healthy. And
0: yeah, it shows.
1: We've had a few of them who have passed on, and it's upsetting.
0: It is upsetting. And, you know, you don't only help them be physically healthy. You help them with mental health. You help them with emotional health. And you help them understand how the world works. And what you're doing, George, is it's a beautiful thing. And I've been listening to you now for almost, I guess, 20 years now. And you're still just as earnest and sincere and God-loving and good as you were from the minute I first heard you filling in for Art Bell all those years ago.
1: Where does the clock go, Ben?
0: I know. It's crazy, right? Thank you so much, George.
1: All right, my friend, be well. Ben Fuchs, criticalhealthnews.com is the website to go to. And again, here's that toll-free number to call for assistance, 1-855-949-7234, which is the same as 1-855-949-RADIO. Pharmacist Ben Fuchs, Dr. Drew Peterson pops up every 3 weeks, and they switch back and forth, and Dr. Randy Shannon is involved too. 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

Here's your updated 570 WNEX forecast. Expect cloudiness to gradually thicken across the region here, possibly throughout the early morning, especially into Wednesday. Look for that cloudiness to stay in place all the way through at least Friday night, maybe even into the first part of the weekend at least. It's going to become quite wet too at times, as a firm boundary that affected us a few days ago now is in Kansas. It's going to retreat further northward as a warm front. With that surge of warm air, that's going to fuel some at least spotty showers, maybe even just a few sprinkles here by Wednesday afternoon and night. Look for better chances for showers and even a few storms

0: beginning on Thursday, continuing all the way through early Friday night. As that front gets closer and a strong disturbance develops and builds into the upper Midwest. I'm meteorologist Phil Jensko on 570 WNAX. Right now it's 57.
1: Ladies and gentlemen, this is a WNAX Trips update. We still have some open seats for our New England Fall Foliage Flyaway. In early October, our foliage trips are spectacular.
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0: high court rules. I'm Ted Lindner, Fox News. President Trump lashing out at the U.S. Supreme Court over its decision on mail-in ballots. Attorney General Todd Blanche says the Justice Department will comply with the order, but he said the administration wants to assure free and fair elections. Blanche also says the president's frustrated by recent rulings.
1: The idea that President Trump shouldn't be allowed to communicate to the American people his frustration, I don't share that.
0: In a social media post, the president wrote the justices are not the people he interviewed, but merely a shell of their original selves. Police in Los Angeles tonight investigating a chopper crash involving a news gathering team.
2: Police confirm at least three people were killed. Another was taken to the hospital. Their condition is unknown. The chopper was responding to the scene of a bus crash when it went down, bursting into flames. Several nearby parked cars and shipping containers also caught fire. It's not clear yet how many people were inside the chopper or what news organization it was part of. Officials, though, say one of the people killed was on the ground. The FAA and the NTSB are investigating. The news chopper was covering a deadly bus crash in Chatsworth.
0: Fox's Lauren Green. It's not known what led to the crash. Delaware's primary election taking place Tuesday. Incumbent Chris Coons in his bed for a third full term, winning the Democratic nomination for the Senate. He'll face off in November against the winner of the Republican primary, Michael Katz. In the state's only congressional House race, incumbent Sarah McBride running unopposed in the Democratic primary. The Kennedy Center closing, at least for now. The board voted to close over financial issues and a dispute over putting President Trump's name on the iconic performing arts venue. Prior to Tuesday's board meeting, a federal judge blocked the Kennedy Center board from adding Trump's name to the structure or grounds, saying it would violate an earlier ruling that his name was illegally added to the building. 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
0: Increasing concerns over the advancement of artificial intelligence continue to ripple across Capitol Hill and the private sector. Fox's Aisha Hosni with details on that and more from the White House.

0: House Speaker Mike Johnson downplaying AI doomsday warnings as AI continues to confound Washington. Senate Minority Leader Chuck Schumer slamming Republicans for not reining it in. At the center of the president's decision is the AI race with China. Just last week, the government identified six Chinese AI firms accused of stealing data from American AI companies. Meanwhile, the president on Truth Social claiming new evidence shows the Butler, Pennsylvania assassination attempt was a, quote, Democrat plot to get me out of the election that failed. But FBI Director Kash Patel testified on the Hill that the shooter, Thomas Crooks, wasn't speaking to anyone but his parents.
1: This comes as lawmakers from both sides of the aisle unite behind the Frontier Act, which is aimed at establishing national safety guardrails for the development of artificial intelligence. The FBI apprehending a suspect charged with planning a terror attack. Fox's Alexandria Hoff with more.
2: Federal agents in Pennsylvania have charged 21-year-old Jonathan Hunter Kramer of Valencia, PA, with attempting to commit terrorism on behalf of ISIS. Last weekend, an FBI surveillance team tracked Kramer as he bought a burner phone, got a long black bag, checked into a hotel with cash, and loaded up on weapons. This investigation came after a tip came in March about some nefarious behavior online, allegedly by Kramer. He was intercepted in a hotel parking lot in Cranberry Township, with authorities seizing a semi-automatic rifle, high-capacity magazine, magazines, nearly 200 rounds of ammunition, 30 knives, and a prayer rug, according to FBI Director.

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0: this rover crossed over. If I never have a cent, I'll be rich as Rockefeller. Gold dust at my feet on the sunny side of the street.
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2: Up next, Regan Forston back with us with his latest work, 3 hours, 33 minutes in heaven, as we talk about the afterlife. And then later on, we'll take your calls right here on Coast to Coast AM. 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

0: And welcome back. George Norrie with you. Author Regan Forston with us, former board member overseeing public engagement at the Newton Institute, which is a leading organization dedicated to the exploration of reincarnation and the afterlife, with an extensive background in spiritual research and personal studies, including three reported journeys to the afterlife. Regan has contributed to both national and international conversations on life beyond physical existence. His latest book, 3 Hours, 33 Minutes in Heaven. Regan, welcome back. How have you been?
1: Hey, George, I've been just fine. You know, you always sound up for these shows. I don't know how you do it. Because I see a lot of people and you're busier than me. And I think we're about the same age too. So I'm just trying to keep myself healthy. And that's why I use some of the longevity products, you know. Ben, you were on, and I met Joe Wallach one time back at the longevity where they

0: out of San Diego where they have their warehouse, and got me on some healthy stuff. So I'm on no drugs right now, 76, and I'm pretty healthy.
1: Good for you.
0: I want, you know, you and I need to be around with all these changes going on now just to see what's going to happen, George.
1: That's really. How did you get involved in writing about the afterlife, Regan?
0: Well, that's because when I was in training at the Newton Institute to become a facilitator, on the fourth day that we're there, they surprised us and they said, okay, all you guys, tomorrow morning, you're going to the afterlife. And I kind of freaked out because I went, you're kidding me. Oh, my God. You know, because I was thinking while I was in training, I said, I want to experience this myself, because if I'm going to be helping other people, I want to know what it's like. And I want to, you know, have been there myself. And just like in hypnotherapy school 20 years ago, I was the last one in the class to experience hypnosis because I couldn't get my brain to just shut down and allow it to happen. And so the first time, the next morning, here we go. And I'm already thinking, oh, this is going to be hard for me. And, the facilitator finally gave up and he said, okay, we need more work on Regan. So about, 4 days later in the training, somebody had worked with me on some stuff and some childhood stuff I was carrying around. And, when we did it, darned if I didn't have the experience of my life. Now I can say I've been four times, George, because this last weekend I was at Dolores Cannon School of QHHT, which I'm certified with also.
1: Yeah.
0: We had a 5-day conference and we did a group session where just did a quick kind of thing. And I had a visitation from Dolores Cannon and Michael Newton together, and it was beautiful. I mean, what we were trying to do is contact aliens, because, you know, they use a higher frequency sometimes, you know, telepathy and higher frequency than us. So there was 500 of us there going into trance, and a lot of them contacted the aliens. It was amazing. But me, I'm thinking I'm making it up in my mind. You know, I think, oh, I'm seeing some aliens or something, I'm thinking. And I really think I was just using my imagination. And then I fell asleep for a little bit. And then, because this was an hour-long thing, and then I kind of woke up a bit, and all of a sudden I'm conscious, and here comes Dolores Cannon. Oh, my gosh, but she looked like, she looked like she was like 35, 40 years old. And then Michael Newton was on the left, and he was all dressed in blue. And Dolores Cannon said, I've been saving something for you. And she handed me a gold key, which was pretty cool. And then she had another gift for me. And I looked to my right, and she's walking in with a bride. And it was in this beautiful, you know, gown with a veil. And the bride took the veil off, and it was whatever you call it, they wear over their heads. And it was my wife, Patty. And I started crying like a baby, George.
1: Oh my God.
0: And it was showing me this connection that I have with this woman. You know, I mean, it's, and then all of a sudden I'm in this trance kind of like, and I go, okay, just shut up, Regan. You're there, because there was so much emotion tied to it. And that's, you know, we've talked before about past life regression. How do you know if it's your imagination?
1: Mm-hmm.
0: Or is it really happening? And most of the time people can tell because of the emotion that comes along with what they're seeing. You know, like if I just said, okay, George, imagine you're a Roman soldier and you're going hand-to-hand combat. You know, our minds can imagine that. But if all of a sudden you're feeling the blows and you feel the emotion that's going along with that fight, then you kind of go, oh boy, I couldn't have made that up. You know, that's just beyond. And that's how a lot of people tell when they're in the zone, as I say. And most people can get there, George, in past life regression. It's about 90% of people, very first time they do it, with our protocol, because our protocol is different than a normal hypnotic induction. It's way more, slow and steady. Sometimes the induction takes 45 minutes or an hour, where if you go into a hypnotherapist to stop smoking or lose weight or change habits, they do about a 10-minute induction or 15-minute induction. And that's why I think a lot of people don't reach that really deep level. So we just go slow and steady and slow and steady. And then most people are able to do it. And the good news is, too, that people that need a second or third session, most of those are successful. So to get people to the afterlife,

0: to spend hours there. It's like having a near-death experience without the death part. And we do it in such a scientifically structured way that they get a lot of work done over there, George. They find out the truth to so many things about their life. I had a priest, he flew in, I'm in San Francisco area, but we do these either online or in person. During COVID, we found out we can do the same thing online with the same success rate, which was beautiful because now we're doing them all over the world. I'm just one of 260 now, and we're in 45 countries, trained. And quantum healing, Dolores Cannon School, and Julia, her daughter's doing a wonderful job of carrying on for her mother. They've got about 4,000 people now around the world. The world is changing now. People want to see what it's like on the afterlife before going there permanently. There's a way to do it in a very safe, drug-free, fully conscious way, it's exciting. And since I was on last time, I've got so much stuff here. I'm going to try not to talk too fast because I know we'll just get in so much. In another time, we can get what we didn't get, but had some amazing, interesting past lives that I've had with people since I was on last time, George. Last time we were talking about the aliens and things. Well, I had a couple of, people that were reptilian in other lifetimes on there. But recently, matter of fact, yesterday, I had a client. One of the things that we call these life between life sessions, we get them to a council on the other side, and the council will answer all their pre-prepared questions they have about their life. Most people want to know, what the heck am I doing down here? Why is life so difficult?
1: How did I get back down here, right?
0: Right, yeah. What was I thinking when I decided to come back down? And about relationships, why is it so hard for me to get along with somebody? Why did I have these illnesses and things like this? And they get answers to all that over there. Pretty much, George, I've had people have 20, 30 questions sometimes, and they get all of them answered. Sometimes they get specifics. And sometimes they get hints a little bit because they need to figure some stuff out themselves. Like they'll say, well, we could tell you the answer to that, but you're in the learning process right now and you need to go through it and figure it out because you're going to have a great learning experience from it. But sometimes they'll just give you the answer. People ask, well, I'm thinking of moving to so-and-so, or, I want to change jobs. What do you see me doing? Things like that. And, they're happy to, they're just like this council that shows up for everybody, George. They're like wise life coaches. Everybody has a council. I've done 500 of these myself now. And everybody has their own individual council who knows all about them. And they're there to do nothing more than to assist you and to help you to figure things out, to let you know that you're not alone. There's no condemnation. There's no, punishment, no anything, even though they've screwed up a lot of their life or something. It's all about where are you now and what have you learned, and let's help you to get further. And that's what I love about this work, George, is it's every time I'm sitting next to somebody and they're experiencing the afterlife, I feel like I'm in heaven myself. And so it's a great job. And I imagine you have, the people you talk to, especially like in their Beyond Belief show, a lot of the people even that you have, there's so much information and so much stuff out there about, everything. But what I like about this life between life thing is this goes behind all that, it goes behind the alien thing. It goes behind the, do we have a shadow government or what the earth is doing here? Recently on a council of one of my clients, there was a gray alien, a tall gray alien was there. So I said to her, I said, ask the alien on your council, why is he here? And the alien says, to show you that everybody comes back home, that was pretty cool. So, the Pleiadians, all these hundreds of races that we've discovered out there in the universe that are about to come upon us, that, to let us know that we're one of many. When they pass away, they all go back to source. And so what I love is helping my clients get a bigger view of what that's all about. People's fear of death, they lose that. When people pass away, they're

0: there's still grief they go through, but having that belief and that knowingness that their in-laws are just fine on the other side, keeps you from going into that really severe grief, you know, the grief that's debilitating. A lot of my clients come to me just for that one reason. They've had someone commit suicide, or they've lost somebody, and they just, their grief is beyond belief. You know, they say, and right. They say, I just want to know they're okay. And I'll say, well, let's see what we can do. And I would say 90% of the time we were able to locate them on the other side, and they have a conversation. And when they come back from that, they're still crying and they grieve because they miss the physical person, you know, but they go, I'm just glad to know they're okay. You know, especially with suicides over there, they're not going to hell. There's none of that punishment. There's none of that, but they're in kind of a rehab over there. And sometimes it takes them a while to reintegrate into the afterlife because, they feel horrible for doing what they did, you know, realize they were trying to take the shortcut and it wasn't what was supposed to happen, you know.
1: Well, Regan, when somebody has regressed, do they recollect where they were and what they were doing? How do they remember, while they're hypnotized, who they were?
0: It's just like now, if I said, George, remember when your dad took you for ice cream or to a park, or when you had a good time with your dad? And all of a sudden, like in your mind right now, you might be seeing that. You're seeing dad and you're seeing yourself or what you're doing, and you have that memory. All of our memories are stored in an you know, people call it about the Akashic records and things like that. Well, everything we've ever done before, we have access to ourselves. And that's why we found out. Well, actually, you know, for some people that still don't believe reincarnation, and first thing I would say about reincarnation is it's kind of a misnomer in a way, because in the research we've done now with 80,000 people, we find out that God creates us in heaven or in the afterlife. You know, that's our home. You know, that's where we begin. And we're just down here visiting. So in essence, you only have one life, okay? But you have one life with many experiences in many different bodies, whatever you choose to do. So really, you know, we're just born one time, and it's like, you know, a soul says, well, you know, I'd like to be even better than I am over there and go through some experience, and Earth's a good place to do it. And I want to go down and I want to learn to be more kind, or I want to learn more compassion or whatever. It's kind of like in heaven, you've already kind of graduated, but in this world, you know, you graduate from college, but some people choose to go to grad school to go further, to take it even further and to become even more proficient, even though they're already, you know, got a degree and they know what they're doing. That's the way I kind of look at it that way. But people just regress. Now, I also do current life regression with some people, which means if they have repressed memories or something, once they get into this deep state, I can ask to talk to their subconscious or their higher self, and they'll say yes. And then all of a sudden, this third person, it's so cool. I love it when they say, can I talk directly to your higher self? And they'll go, yes. And I'll say, am I talking to the higher self now? Yes. Oh, boy. And then I'll say, okay, now we want you to take this person back to childhood when a certain something happened. Can you do that? Okay. And then all of a sudden they're there and they see the image. I had a case that was so beautiful. I don't think I mentioned it on the last show, but it's worth repeating. She was a woman from, I believe, Nicaragua or Guatemala, one of the Spanish countries down there. Her mother gave her away when she was 3 years old.
1: Oh, geez.
0: She was devastated by that. A woman in the bazaar where she was going given away.
1: Gave her away or sold her?
0: No, gave her away. Gave her away. And she ended up being a slave in this rich person's kitchen, where the lady who took her made her sleep in the kitchen and would beat her with a rod. And she was just treated like an animal. Well, when she was 8 years old, she started fighting back. And so the lady there just kicked her out. So she spent the next 3 years on the streets. And every night she would sneak into the church before they closed. She would sleep behind the confessional. But she would live off of stealing fruit from the, you know, eating flowers, whatever she could. And then finally, she got arrested for stealing, and they put her in a home for girls, and a nun befriended her there and saved her. And this nun just was beautiful to her, like a mom. And then when she was 16 years old, she got kicked out of the

0: That's all, I think that was as old as they could be in that home. And she had a lot of other abuse happen to her and stuff. Well, she'd always wondered, why did her mom give her away? So she didn't speak, this is what's interesting, George, she didn't speak English, and I don't speak Spanish, but her daughter who called me wanted to know if I knew anybody, could help her that did Spanish, and I didn't know anybody. So I said, let's experiment here. How about you be in the session, and I'm going to do the induction, and you just repeat it in Spanish. It worked fine. Her mom went right into trance. We got her back to 3 years old. And George, it was so beautiful. She looks up from this box that her mom had her in. She sees her mom's
1: face. And she
0: face.
1: Actually had a recollection back at three?
0: Yes, yes. It was what she saw when she was 3 years old that was in her, either in her brain or her consciousness. She's looking up from this box, and her mom is crying. And it, she said, it looks like my mom was 14, maybe 13, 14 years old. And she was screaming, somebody take my baby, somebody take my baby. And she realized, this was because her mom, it wasn't her mom didn't love her or something like that. It was probably because her mom, who knows if she was raped or whatever, but she had a baby. And how does a 13, 14 year old take care of a little baby? They had to be scared to death. So then what was pretty cool is I took her deeper and deeper. She went back to a past life, which I forget about what happened there. She passes away. I asked her to turn around, and who's there? There was a guide or an angel. And why we get her in the afterlife, these three souls show up, and they introduced her. They says, us three are your brothers. And one was Hernando and Fernando and oh gosh, I forget, three Mexican men's names. And they all introduce themselves and says, we were your brothers. So she goes, I knew it. I knew I must
1: and
0: have
1: had brothers. And they had died?
0: Yes, they had died. They were on the other side. And so she was just smiling from ear to ear after that, So that shows you how regression, whether it's this life, if you have repressed memories, can help you. But more than that, when you get the bigger picture of everything, when you go to the afterlife where the guides and angels and everybody is. Now, in a life between lives thing, and let me back up here a little bit too. We only do the past life regressions because people have a memory of that, and they have a memory of what happened next. And that's so we get people to the afterlife. They pass away. They see their funeral. Some of them want to hang around a little bit because someone's grieving, and they want to do their magic on how they can appear in their dreams or make their lights flicker on and off in their house or the way that souls kind of let you know. Some people have, you probably had them on your show before, George, where they wake up and there's a hologram of their grandma or their mom waving at them. And then they go, oh, that's mom from the other side telling me they're okay. So we all know that happens. But then what I say to my clients is, let's rise above that now. This is time for you to go back home. And when I count to three, you're going to turn around and let's see who's there. When they do, inevitably, there's a guide or an angel that's there. And then we switch to who they are now.
1: But we'll talk more about that, Regan, when we come right back in a moment as we talk with Regan Forston about The Other Side.

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2: It's Make It Easy Steve with another WNEX Trips update. It's time to get that passport because we're going places. In 2027, we're taking folks on trips to London and Paris. We're headed to Italy with stops in Venice, Florence,

0: Pisa, Rome, Pompeii, and the Amalfi Coast. We have brand new trips as well, including a Mediterranean cruise along the coast of Greece. And in December of 2027, a blessed Christmas in Germany. 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
1: News. I'm Ted Lindner. A federal judge has blocked the board of the Kennedy Center from adding President Trump's name to the building facade.
2: D.C. federal judge Christopher Cooper wrote that the Kennedy Center board cannot install memorials for President Trump or anyone or anything else at the Kennedy Center without Congress's blessing, and that an August board resolution pushing to add the president's name to the building facade violated an earlier court ruling on the matter.
1: Sources telling Fox the Kennedy Center board has voted to immediately close the facility, citing safety concerns and funding issues. Delaware's primary election taking place Tuesday, incoming Chris Coons in a bid for a third full term, winning the Democratic nomination for the Senate. He'll face off in November against the winner of the Republican primary, Michael Katz.
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1: We'll take your calls next hour with Regan Forstin as we talk about the other side. 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
4: Hi, I'm Tom.
5: Hi, I'm Jennifer. What brings you here?
4: Yeah, I'm here to meet someone who understands me.
5: How so?
4: Well, I'm into UFOs, ghosts, aliens, Bigfoot, conspiracy theories, the paranormal, that kind of stuff. But can't seem to find...

0: anyone who gets it.
1: Oh, well, nice to meet you, Tom. I gotta go.
0: Okay. Guess that's not your cup of tea. You sure?
1: Very. Good luck with that.
0: I can't meet anyone when I'm out, and I really can't find a website for my unique interests. What is one to do?
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2: 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Stuff you like, remember?
0: Interesting. I'll give it a try.
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0: Hi, I'm Tom.
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0: And welcome back, George Norrie, along with Regan Forston. Regan, is it healthy to do a past life regression with an individual?
1: Yes. I would say most people that come for the past life regression, they kind of already believe that. I mean, I've had a few people come to me that just say, well, I just want to see if it's real, and they don't believe in it, you know, and they've had success. Although I remember one of them who was an in-law of mine, and, he was there. I could tell he could describe everything perfectly, whatever, how he died and everything. But, you know, afterwards he said, I think I'm just made all that up, you know, because it's just images that you see in your head. But during these sessions, people become like a medium, you know, where they, in other words, mediums have learned to trust that the images that they see in their mind are actually real and not just their imagination, or they can weed out, you know, what's their imagination and what's real. That's the best way I can describe it scientifically. Now, like right now, where you and I are talking now, George, we're in,

0: We're in a what we call a beta state. And if you were looking at our brain waves on a scope, our brain waves are really close together. Well, as you relax, when people pray or meditate, your brain waves start spreading apart a little bit, and then they call them alpha waves. And then the next waves, as you go deeper, are theta waves. That's when most people just fall asleep. Well, where this magic happens, and where we've seen that anybody can do this, is we just get people, and this is something nobody has to learn anything, because you do this every time you go to sleep and you wake up, you're in that same zone. You know, as they, right on the cusp of being able to recall anything you want to recall. The thing is, when you try to do it yourself, you just fall asleep because, but having a facilitator there that keeps you right on the edge of falling asleep and communicating back and forth with you, that's when when all this happens. It's a little harder for men. Like I say, I have about a 90% success rate. Men, it's about 85, women, maybe 92, 95. You know, women just, they're just so easy to just get into their heart, just relax and allow it to happen.
1: Why is that?
0: Well, I think us men are more control freaks. You know, we're not quite as vulnerable as women are. And actually too, I'm surprised that about 70% of the clients that come to me are women that have this and about 30% men. I don't know why that is, George. Us guys are, you know, it's me being a man myself, you know, I kind of laugh at how the differences between men and women sometimes, how they're more into, you know, the soft side or they're hard or relaxed about things sometimes.
1: Regan, has anybody ever had a bad past regression experience?
0: I've not had that happen. And talking to all of the colleagues I talked to all over the world, we have not had that happen. Now, a couple of times people, because they've been ingrained about Satan and the devil and dark energy and that sort of thing, we had a famous case, it wasn't mine, but it was another one where a minister came for a session. He says, okay, you say I can talk to Jesus, and so let's do it. So he gets to the other side, and then he starts going, oh my God, Satan, get me out of here, Satan. So the therapist just had him said, just calm down, you're safe now. It's not, you know, nothing. You're safe now, you're in my room here, we're talking, everything's okay. Let's just calm down a little bit. He did a deepening technique, and he said, let's go over and just kind of look at Satan a little closer. And then the client started laughing, and he said, oh my God, he said, it's my angel. He was mocking up, looking like the devil. He said, I wanted to scare the hell out of you, like you've been doing your parishioners for years. So it was kind of, then he just relaxed and had a good session. But this happens above all that. There may be darkness, entities, that sort of thing, at kind of a lower vibration. But once you get above that, there's none of that. There's no darkness. There's no demons. There's no devil, you know, in the heavenly realms, you know, so, and that's where these people find themselves. Now, sometimes in a past life, but we're trained, like if they, we don't want them to relive how they died, if it was not a very nice way that they had to die, and where there was a lot of pain or something, because some people in a past life regression, they actually feel themselves in that body, you know, as if they, it's their memory and it's actually happening. A lot of people, somehow their higher self or subconscious has them watch it like on a screen, like they know it's them, but they're kind of watching it like from outside their body. So I had one of my first sessions I did was a medium who had a TV show in Australia. And he had been getting death threats because some of the things that he said people didn't like to hear. And when he came to the session, and it was my first one, George, so I've got my book of my training, you know, which is about 50 pages long. So I'm just quietly going through the pages. And in about 3 minutes, he says, Regan, I'm already there. I was going to do this 45-minute induction. In 3 minutes, he was already in another life. And I says, well, who are you? And he says, I'm a girl. And I says, what are you doing? He says, I'm walking in town. And she was holding two buckets of water, carrying them back to the horses. And she had to cross this road. And so I said, okay, cross the road to go to the horses. And she says to me, oh, it's him in trance, but he was a girl in this lifetime, says, I can't cross the road because this wagon that's coming down the street is going to run over and kill me. And so it's my first session, George, and I'm thinking, I'm not telling this little girl to go across that road and get killed.

old, but I can't do that. You know, I was kind of stuck. But then the higher self came out and tells me she needs to experience this. Tell her to cross the road. So I said, okay. So I said, cross the road. So she crosses the road. The wagon comes and hits her. And I go, what's happening now? And she was bleeding out. And I said, okay, make a decision quick now. You can do, just leave your body right now, or you can experience it in the body, whatever you want. She says, I need to experience this. So I was quiet for about a minute. And then she says, okay, I'm out of my body now. And I said, are you ready now to go back home? She says, no. I said, why? She said, the man that just ran over me is beside himself. He's crying uncontrollably. I need to stay around in my soul body to try to comfort him, which was very beautiful. You know, so I was quiet again for a minute. And then she says, okay, I think he's okay now. And then, you know, he was immediately, his guide was there, which he named Merlin. And and the first thing Merlin says to him, he's now him, and he says, Regan, my guide wants to talk to you. So this is my first session. So I'm thinking, oh my God, what am I doing wrong? Somebody's talking to me. His guide wants to talk to me. So I says, what's he want to say? And then his guide spoke to him, like channeled through him, and said, Regan, calm down. Everything's okay. Because my leg was shaking, I think, because this was all happening so fast. And this is my first one. So it was a good session for me, having that person the first time.

0: interesting one. It was a woman I was doing online. She's in Canada, very sweet woman in her 60s, retired teacher, and she knows she's got a spiritual thing to do, to be a speaker, to talk about spiritual things, but she, her set, her self-esteem is just so bad. It's just hard for her to get out in public. So, what happened was, as she gets deeper in, all of a sudden there's another voice coming out of her. I mean, it's her body and her voice, but it's a different cadence. You know, like when you hear people channel, you've had people on your show before that have channeled. Well, all of a sudden I say, who's this? And she says, I'm Angel Asriel. Okay, I've probably said her name wrong again. She's probably laughing at me right now. And I tried to pronounce it, and she says, no, Asriel or something. And I would try to pronounce it. She would just laugh. And she says, my client, I won't give her name, of course, for her privacy, but says, she is very, very deep right now, and she's not really hearing this. So I'm showing up through her because I'm going to tell you about her. And she, and this angel proceeded to tell me how special she says when she hears this recording, because we record all this, she said it's going to really help her because she's going to see how loved she is. Come to find out, in another lifetime, George, she was a teacher of Jesus when he was growing up. They were like, they were like friends. And so then Angel Asriel says, I'm almost using her voice now, says, wake her up. She needs to go potty, you know. So I brought her out of trance enough. So she went and went to the restroom, came back. And then there's another, it's different than the Angel Asriel. I said, am I still talking to Angel Asriel? She says, no, this is Jesus. And Jesus is talking to me about her. Now she's in trance, but she knows kind of what's going on. But so all of a sudden she's screaming like, I'm sorry, Jesus. I'm sorry. I'm sorry. I let you down. I'm so sorry. Oh, it was really sad because she felt in this lifetime she was not, you know, she was so close to Jesus that is, you know, because they had a relationship when he was a person, you know, in life, that she felt she'd let him down. And anyway, and a little bit later, so Jesus is telling me all about how loving she is and how she does have a mission to do, and she needs to wake up to it and work on her self-esteem so that she can go out and do what she came down here to do. And then she went to the bathroom and came again. And then all of a sudden, Archangel Michael is speaking through her body to me about her health, about how she needs to stop eating the way she's asked. She needs to do more exercise. They say she has a mission and she needs to be better at taking care of her physical body. And then I said something. This is what was interesting. I said, well, Angel Gabriel, I've been worried about that too. I said, I'm 76 and I want to keep doing this work, but you know, what about my health? And then an angel, Gabriel says, oh, you're going to be okay, but you do need to tweak your diet some because you need some help with that too. And then he says, you're so lucky to have your mate, your partner, because she's so spiritual. You know, I mean, and so yeah, I got goosebumps because he's talking directly to me. But that just shows you that in these sessions, all kinds of beautiful things happen, George. And so far, all the ones I've had have been nothing but love and light. The direction that they've given people is to give them motivation to accomplish their mission, which they find out. One of the questions we ask before the council is, you know, my client's not really sure of their mission. Can you clarify what it is? And they hear what their mission is. Just like that's how I found my mission was to do this work, George. I think I said last time about it, so I went off to go, but I was, you know, coming back from my experience and my guide was still with me and I was looking down at the earth. And the earth, oh my gosh, George, from space, the earth just floating like it does. I can see with the astronauts how they're just dumbfounded. It's just, it's so beautiful. And I mentioned that to my guide. I said, my God, the earth is so beautiful. And then he says to me, Regan, are you sure you want to do this work? And I screamed. I was in trance, but I felt like from deep in my gut, I screamed, yes. Although I said I said the F word, George, so I went.
1: don't say it on the radio.
0: I'm not. Okay, but that's how. In other words, that's how my being or something said yes. I want to do this work, and so then we're getting a little bit closer to the earth, and I'm starting to feel. I'm in trance, but I'm feeling all this emotional pain, and my guide says, "Okay, Regan, what you've done now since you're doing this work, you've opened yourself to be a more of an empathic person and you're beginning to feel the pain of the earth." And I began to feel

0: like I'm thinking at that moment as I'm looking at the earth, George, that at that very second, how much people were in pain on the earth below, how many people were going through horrible things and that. And it was, wow, it was a big wake up call for me just to really, you know, see the bigger picture. So my guide says, if you're going to do this work, there's four things you have to do, or your physical body won't be able to handle the energy you're running, even though it's good energy, and you'll physically die. So I said, can we talk about this for a minute? And he, and I think this will help people, even if I said this before, George, because I've mentioned this to people and they said it's really helped them. He said, there's four things that we, and a lot of them we all need to do as we wake up in the morning and how we run our day. And in my mind, as he's starting to tell me the four things, he showed me an hourglass and I could see myself seeing client and client and client. And sand in the hourglass was getting higher and higher and higher and higher, but nothing was going down into the bottom glass. So he said, do these four things. He says, when you wake up, and he said, we all should do this. The first thing we should do is declare ourselves as a vehicle for good. In other words, whether you believe in angels or not, because they're there, people, I'll tell you, your higher self is there, somebody watching, and just say, okay, today I declare myself as a vehicle for good. And I heard a prayer. It said, bless this day and those that I serve as I keep one foot in heaven and one foot planted firmly on earth to accomplish my mission. And as I heard myself saying that prayer, I saw sand starting to go down to the bottom of this hourglass. And then he said, second thing, George, spend more time in nature. He said, for just let everybody know down here that that's God's gift to us, nature. You know, and I saw myself walking amongst a bunch of trees. I saw sand going down to the bottom. And the third thing he said was do as many random acts of kindness as you can. And I saw myself picking up a piece of trash that wasn't mine at a 7-Eleven store and throwing it in the trash. And I saw sand going down. And the fourth thing is talk to other therapists about how they ground themselves. You know, and that's one thing we learned at hypnotherapy school too. And I hadn't been real good at doing that. So those are four things I think everybody can do, at least the first three.
1: And then to be aware of doing that just about every day. We're going to come back. We're going to take calls with you in just a moment as well as we talk about the afterlife.
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0: Here's your updated 570 WNAX forecast. Expect cloudiness to gradually thicken across the region here, possibly throughout the early morning, especially into Wednesday. Look for that cloudiness to stay in place all the way through at least Friday night, maybe even into the first part of the weekend at least. It's going to become quite wet too at times, as a firm boundary that affected us a few days ago now is in Kansas. It's going to retreat further northward as a warm front. With that surge of warm air, that's going to fuel some at least spotty showers, maybe even just a few sprinkles here by Wednesday afternoon and night. Look for better chances for showers and even a few storms beginning on Thursday, continuing all the way through early Friday night. As that front gets closer and a strong disturbance develops and builds into the upper Midwest. I'm meteorologist Phil Jensko on 570 WNAX. Right now it's 59.
1: It's Make It Easy Steve with another WNEX Trips update. It's time to get that passport because we're going places. In 2027, we're taking folks on trips to London and Paris. We're headed to Italy with stops in Venice, Florence, Pisa.
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0: and a helicopter crash. I'm Sue Guzman, Fox News. A TV News helicopter has crashed at the scene of a deadly bus crash in Chatsworth, California.
1: Police confirm at least three people were killed. Another was taken to the hospital. Their condition is unknown. The chopper was responding to the scene of a bus crash when it went down, bursting into flames. Several nearby parked cars and shipping containers also caught fire. It's not clear yet how many people were inside the chopper or what news organization it was part of. Officials, though, say one of the people killed was on the ground. The FAA and the NTSB are investigating. The news chopper was covering a deadly bus crash in Chatsworth.
0: Fox's Lauren Green reporting. The board at the Kennedy Center in Washington, D.C. voting to close the facility amid financial problems and a dispute over putting President Trump's name on the iconic venue. Fox's Mike Emanuel.
2: There has been the ongoing legal battle over the name of the Performing Arts Center. For decades, it has been known as the Kennedy Center. The board has been trying to add President Trump's name to the building's facade and nearby outdoor plaza. Federal Judge Christopher Cooper again today blocked the board from adding the president's name, writing, quote, simply put, defendants cannot install memorials for President Trump or anyone or anything else at the Kennedy Center without Congress's blessing. With pending court challenges, it is not clear how long this closure will last.
0: Republican U.S. Congressman Tom Massey introducing articles of impeachment against the Secretary of War over the conflict in Iran. The Kentucky Republican claiming Pete Hegseth is illegally waging the Iran war by violating the War Powers Act. Meanwhile, for the third time, the House of Representatives has approved a War Powers resolution aiming to halt President Trump's ability to continue military action in Iran. This time, a handful of House Republicans joined in. 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
0: Senator Chris Coons has won the Democratic primary in Delaware Tuesday night, heavily favored now in the general election against former state lawmaker Michael Katz, who was victorious on the Republican side. FBI Director Kash Patel facing intense questioning Tuesday by the Senate Judiciary Committee about the 2024 assassination attempt against then-candidate Donald Trump. Lawmakers asking about the lack of information about the suspected gunman Thomas Crooks.
15: An anonymous donor paid for Crooks' cremation just days after the shooting. That, according to a trove of new documents provided to the Senate Judiciary Committee Chairman Chuck Grassley as part of his ongoing inquiry into the first Trump assassination attempt. Now, the gunman's father told federal investigators about that anonymous donor, and he seemed to suggest that since he was retired and his wife wasn't working, they couldn't afford to pay for the cremation. But that infuriated some lawmakers who expressed disgust that the FBI released the body for cremation just 10 days after the shooting. What's more, Crooks apparently had no friends as a teenager, according to his father. And also in that interview, he said he had a fascination with guns. And curiously, Crooks apparently used the alias Bob Dole while ordering suspicious packages.
0: Fox's Kevin Cork and a key economic decision due today from the Federal Reserve. Details from Fox's Paul Stevens.
16: The Fed is expected to raise its short-term interest rate Wednesday for the first time in 3 years to battle high inflation numbers. That move putting the nation's central bank at odds with President Trump, who wants an interest rate cut. But

0: quarter point increase in the Fed's rate, which is currently at about 3.6%, is not guaranteed. Fed Chair Kevin Warsh does not provide signals about future moves.
1: Do you hear that? That sound, right? That means that summer's officially here. It means that grown adults just sprint into the street for a frozen dessert shaped like a cartoon. 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
2: 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When I heard Dr. Wallach on Coast to Coast AM with George Norrie, everything he said made sense. 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

0: Welcome back, George Norrie, along with Regan Forston, as we take your calls on the afterlife this hour. Are people able to communicate with loved ones who have passed away very easy on the other side, Regan?
1: It's one of the, in these sessions, that's probably the easiest thing to do, George. It's like when people pass on, they're still watching over us. I mean, even when you think about them, they kind of know, you know. So, and that's one of the highlights is during, people write a list of people they want to talk to over there. And so every time I've been there, I've been able to see my mom, my dad, my brother, and it was great. And the last time I was there, I wasn't even planning on seeing my mom, and she just showed up. And it was so cool. She looked like, instead of 94, like I've seen her before, you know, appeared to me like the age when she died. She looked like she was maybe 40, and she was dressed like the women did in the 50s with the dark lipstick and the hairdo and the dress. And she was just a ball of energy, George. And she even gave a message for me to give to my sister you know, some other stuff. But more importantly, George, you can talk to, this is even bigger. You can talk to the higher selves of people that are still alive in your life, meaning we all have a higher self over there. Like George, when you decided to come down and be George Norrie, you higher self didn't put all of itself into you. Most of us is still always back there. So in a session, when I asked to talk to the higher self, I asked the higher self, I said, can you stand in front of my client so they can see them, see their higher selves? And they always do that. And so at one point in the thing, George, you're looking at your higher self and describing what you look like. And then I asked the higher self, I say, can you have permission to walk into you to see what it feels like to be totally back home into self? And when people just merge in that, oh my gosh, people sometimes are screaming in joy because it feels, all of a sudden they're saying things like, oh my God, no problems. And I said, I feel so together, you know, and their compassion feels perfect, and their empathy and their patience. And then I give them the post-synodic suggestion, and I'll say, okay, when you come back to into your other body, and you have hardships that you're going through, I want you to remember this moment, what it feels like to be in the higher self. And I want you to just close your eyes, put yourself back in your higher self, and make your decisions from that standpoint, rather than in your crazy, you know, your crazy self that's going through it. So it's just, George, we could go on for days talking about all this stuff. There's so much beautiful things over there. What I like about it is that, you know, heaven, the afterlife, whatever people name it, it's what you would hope it would be. You know, it's love and light and kindness, compassion to the max, you know. And it's something we all have to look forward to once we finish this school down here, you know.
0: Well, here's a question I've always wondered about, Regan, and then we'll take calls, is if there's reincarnation and it happens, once the individual has reincarnated, is gone into another body, how can we communicate with that dead person if they're already gone?
1: You mean another, that person who you were that's already gone?
0: That's already reincarnated into another human body.
1: Because, and yeah, this is beautiful too. Okay. What I do for fun sometimes, if we have time, I tell people, I said, look, if you're not exhausted in your session and we have a little time, who famous would you like to talk to over there? And I just had someone a few months ago talk to Tesla. Now, because there's always the higher self on the other side, when they reincarnate, the higher self is still always there. So anybody that's ever lived before, you can talk to. In other words, I had someone talk to Edgar Cayce recently. If people talk to Jesus and Buddha and oh my gosh,

0: amazing. When people are talking to Jesus, George, there's tears coming down their eyes because they almost can't handle the immense love that they feel that Jesus has given to them. And Buddha, a session I had recently, he's talking to my client and he shot a tube from his temple. It's about a 2-inch tube of blue or purple. It was purple, right into my client's third eye or right into their forehead. And my client was just, she almost passed out. She says, oh my God, is, and even after the session, she says, my head feels like it's twice the size that it was. I felt so much love, you know, so, it's just, I never know what's going to happen. There's always these amazing encounters that, that people have. But one other important thing, George, when I went the second time, I asked my counsel again, I says, what the heck, you guys? Like, why are you allowing us to do this? I mean, this is like the most beautiful thing in the whole world for someone to visit heaven for a while. And they said three reasons. Because of the way the earth is going through this big shift in consciousness right now, it's real important for everybody to be on task and what they came down here to do. So they said, we want to let people know that their life has a purpose and meaning. They have a mission, something they're down here to do. Second thing, they want them to prove without a doubt that the afterlife is real. This is not something somebody made up or imaginative. They get proof that yes, yes, you're an immortal soul. You never die. You're going to come back home again. And the third thing is that you're never alone, because people meet their guides or their angel. You know that your in-laws up there that are on the other side are watching out for you. Your higher self is there all the time, whispering to you of things that it probably wants you to do, guides and angels. So they want people to feel that, you know, to give them more of the bigger picture so they can be really on task with what they're down here to learn. And that's the most important thing, George, of all this. Past life, it's interesting to know who you were before, but we're here for a reason. Just like George, you're on a mission right now. Everything you're doing is helping the world right now with, you know, you for 20 something years, you've been exposing more truth to things than people were wanting to believe. And all those things are coming true now, which is pretty cool. But all of us, you know, even if it's a simple mission, one of my clients, her whole thing for coming down here was to mentor her grandchild. In other words, she just was coasting until her grandchild was born. And then her mission was to be there and to be there for that grandchild to get them started and to mentor, to do things that the parents can't do, you know, spiritually. Mm-hmm. And, you know, and that's the whole reason she was born. So sometimes it's real simple, George, what our goals are. And some people like what you're doing is more grandiose. And, you know, just think of Martin Luther King or Gandhi or something. I mean, most of us just have mine was to learn kindness, George. When I was before my counsel, they said, okay, Regan, you're doing pretty darn good. You're being pretty darn good doing that. We're really happy with that. But there's one thing you're missing. And I'm thinking like, what am I missing? They said, you could be a better grandfather. And I never had grandparents really, so I didn't know the model for what grandparents do. And I have 9 grandkids, George. So in the last 10 years, I've just tried to include them in my life as much as I can. And it's been wonderful just from that one sentence that the council gave me. So that was worth the price of admission right there, because my grandkids are just awesome, George. And I would have missed out on that because I would, you know, didn't know what I was doing, you know.
1: That's great. So, let's go to the phones then.
0: Okay. I'm ready.
1: Jeanette in Philadelphia to get us started. Hi, Jeanette.
2: Can you hear me?
1: Yes, we can.
2: Okay. My son's anniversary is coming up. His name is Justin, and on the 26th. But I'm going to say he died really quick. I was taking care of my brother, which was Parkinson's, and I never made it up to say, you know, what was your problem. He took some fentanyl and he died. Do you consider that death an accident, or is that part of God's plan? And the other question is, as you're leaving your body, as your soul is leaving your body, do you think at that point that you have a decision to stay or leave, because that was part of God's plan? I'm confused about, you know, because after he died, there was noises in his room for about a month, and there was some orbs. And my girlfriend was staying over, and she says, you got a problem. You need a priest. He's hammering in there. He's still in there. But then eventually the noise went away. So that's a complicated question.
1: All right. Well, what do you think, Regan?
0: Yeah. Okay. Well, there's a lot to this, on this question here. First of all, sometimes people will see the orbs. And what I found out in this research is sometimes

0: that could have been your son just poking back and saying, you know, hey, look, I'm okay. You know, that could, that, because that's one way sometimes people get messages from the other side is through the orbs. I had a person, I think on the last show, George, who came to me because he thought he had been abducted because he remembers orbs in his room. And then that's all he remembered. And then on the other side, we found out that was his guardian angel that was just checking on him when he was a kid, you know, so that's what it was. But depending on, there's so much of fentanyl, like if he was just doing drugs and not trying to kill himself, you know, I mean, it could have been his way to exit if he was planning on exiting. Sometimes people come down here, they don't always stick to the script. That's the thing, is to see, because we have free will, we come down with a plan. But sometimes people get seduced by greed and drugs and sex, you know, too much or whatever, or those sort of things. And they go off the, you know, they go off the path that they were supposed to be. And then that causes additional problems around. So that's why sometimes on the other side, people will ask about that. Like, for instance, if you had a session, we'd have you talk to your son and just ask him, hey, you know, was this just your time to go? Or, you know, were you trying to commit suicide? Or, you know, what it was, and you get the answers to those things. So then you kind of, you get some closure, you know, you get to find out what's going on. And, you know, and you wonder if it's God's plan. So there's so many variables in everything. And that's why having a life between life session, you just getting the answers to why things happen sometimes just helps you to relax. It helps you to go, okay, all right, now I go. A client of mine came to me because her daughter's death was a suicide. And she just knows, she talked to her daughter every day. Her daughter was just doing fine, had a good job, was getting ready to go on vacation. She said, I know my daughter intimately. She was doing fine. She never would have killed herself. So we get to the other side. Her daughter shows up and she says, daughter, what happened? You didn't kill yourself, did you? And she says, no, mom, I didn't. She says, my boyfriend told me I told my boyfriend I was going to leave him. He ran in the other room and got a gun and was going to shoot himself. And I tried wrestling the gun away from him and I accidentally shot myself, mom. So she goes, I knew it. I knew it. I knew you didn't kill yourself. Says, no, mom, but I'm okay. Don't worry about me. She says, you know, even though that happened, I'm doing just fine over here. So that gave her a lot of closure. Now, scientifically, George, if we were trying to prove that, could that have been the mom's, you know, but this is what she wanted to hear. And so she did that. Or, you know, to actually prove that, I'd have, you know, two or three people that didn't know her go to the other side, talk to that soul, see if they got the same answers. But it, whatever it was, my client walked away with a lighter heart and, not, you know, felt that she got some answers, you know, so, Jeanette, if you do decide to have a session of time, just let me know. We'll get you over there and find out, okay? Because most of the time you find out.
1: How long does it take, Regan, to put somebody under?
0: The induction. See, some people in hypnotherapy school, we learned that 7% of the people are somnambulists. Have you heard that term, George, before?
1: I have not. No, what is that?
0: Okay. A somnambulist is a person that's so suggestible that they can go into deep trance almost immediately. I've had some people 2 or 3 minutes and they're there where other people takes an hour. So, but I would say on an average, most people, 45 minutes to an hour, because we do this real slow, you know, induction, because we want to get people to that level of depth where they just really let go, you know. So it's different from people, but it's once in a while when I get a somnambulist and I go, oh, wow, this is going to be a quick session because sometimes I'm going through this long process and my client will say, Regan, I think I've seen an angel. And I'll say, okay, let me catch up to where you're at, you know? And so then I just have them lead the way, that way. The imagination, George, is what gets things started. Because imagination does play a part in this, because it's like kindling that starts the fire. And once the fire's going, then the real stuff kind of comes in. So, you know, imagination is wonderful because we need that to get things started. You know, otherwise we'd be like trying to start a fire without any kindling or anything that you can get.

0: started with, you know.
1: Next up, Rick in Massachusetts. Go ahead, Rick.
2: Hey, good morning, guys.
0: Hi, Rick.
2: Very good. I just have a couple questions. They were like, I think they're pretty, easy or short. But, I had one. I went to, I'm a paranormal investigator and I'm a empath. And that we were at an investigation this last weekend. And I only slept for like 2 hours because we were, up all night. And in those 2 hours, I woke up from a dream and it was like, it was the most euphoric thing. I said, there's nothing on earth that could feel like that. There's just nothing. I know it. And I wonder if that's, you just feel that with the near-death experience or is that, anything that they feel with the past life regression?
0: Yes. a lot of times in these sessions, people get a sense of euphoria because it's the fact that you're in a place, in a space where you feel really true 100% love. And you feel acceptance. So it gets pretty emotional for a lot of people. When I had mine, I would say on and off during the session, it kind of felt like someone was pouring buckets of love on me. You feel safe. And when people have had their first out of body experience, it was some people having the dream state or when they're meditating and all of a sudden they've been able to leave their body. George has probably had people talking about that on a show before. There's a sense of love like you've not felt before. And so when you kind of come back in your body, to some people, it's a wake up call. My first wake up call was back when I was 23 and I was singing the word HU, which is an ancient name for God. It's like Om or Om. But it's a very powerful word, an ancient name for God, I understand. And they told me I could start doing soul travel if I just would sing that word. So I did it religiously for 6 weeks and I always felt really good afterwards, but nothing really happened. And one night, just before I went off to sleep, I sang it and I woke up totally out of my body, 100% aware that I was sleeping somewhere, that I was out of my body in a different world. And it was like I was getting sprayed with love. And I was seeing 360 degrees. So that's when I knew I went, oh my gosh, I can't see that with my physical eyes, And that vision that I had, as I wrote in my book, it's actually in my book, the 3 hours, 33 minutes in heaven. Later on, 40 years later, someone came up, tapped me on the shoulder and said they thought they were supposed to ask me about that experience I had. And I said, what color was the sky? And I said, yellow, because that's what I was seeing. And what was I looking at? I was looking at these magnificent trees. They were like sentinels in these acres and acres of this beautiful, like wheat fields or something, And I said to him, what was I looking at? And he said, these magnificent trees. And it was a confirmation to me in the physical that experience I had way back when I was in my 20s was actually real. Because sometimes after years go by, you keep thinking, well, did that really happen? I don't know about that. But and I've told the story so many times, but that was God telling me that, okay, Regan, like doubting Thomas, George, I got to put my finger in the wounds here to see if this is really real,
1: Get your book?
0: Oh, it's on Amazon. Anybody can do that. And George, anybody that wants a free book, my latest is called Reincarnation is Real. All they have to do is go to my website on the contact page and ask for it, and I'll send it to them, and they can share it with whoever they want.
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0: because each day that goes by, we're getting calls from feverishly frantic fans yelling,
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2: News. I'm Ted Lindner. A federal judge has blocked the board of the Kennedy Center from adding President Trump's name to the building facade.
3: D.C. federal judge Christopher Cooper wrote that the Kennedy Center board cannot install memorials for President Trump or anyone or anything else at the Kennedy Center without Congress's blessing, and that an August board resolution pushing to add the president's name to the building facade violated an earlier court ruling on the matter.
2: Sources telling Fox the Kennedy Center board has voted to immediately close the facility, citing safety concerns and funding issues. Delaware's primary election taking place Tuesday, incoming Chris Coons in a bid for a third full term, winning the Democratic nomination for the Senate. He'll face off in November against the winner of the Republican primary, Michael Katz.
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7: It's time to congratulate you for your efforts to get a UFO UAP disclosure. 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
9: 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And ultimately, we got disclosure. 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

0: And welcome back, George Norrie, along with Regan Forston. Our final segment here. Let's go back to Rick in Massachusetts, who had a second question. Rick, go ahead.
1: Oh, thanks so much, guys. I really appreciate it. I tried to get do a past life regression before, but I wasn't able to be hypnotized. But the woman, I don't think she was very experienced. So I live in Massachusetts. I don't know if you have a practitioner who lives, you know, in the Western Massachusetts area, but and do you think it would be different? Like you could help, you could do it, and get me hypnotized. So.
2: Yeah, usually, Rick, it's a very common thing. I have people, a lot of times they'll say, well, you know, I went in to stop smoking or went to go past life regression and that wasn't successful. And I just smile usually and I'll say, come on, let's just do it. Because I probably had 100 of those where that people 7-8 times they tried. And this process is so perfected now because we've done this 80,000 times, you know, as a group. That most of the time, you know, we can help you there. And I'd say it's really worth, it's sometimes it's like, you know, riding a bike. You don't, some kids can just get on and ride the first time. Other kids, it takes 3 or 4 tries. And, I just did a session for a man in Hawaii because we do this on Zoom as well as in person. And, his wife had a beautiful session, just all the bells and whistles. It was wonderful. And so I did a session for him and, the first time didn't have much luck. Second time he got to the past life, which was great. And then we got stuck at the in between, you know, having him meet his guide and getting the afterlife, but he felt really good because he felt progress. And, I guess it was 2 weeks ago now I did for him. Third session, everything happened. It was wonderful. So it's worth, just giving it a try. And like me in hypnotherapy school, I was the last one in the class to be hypnotized out of about 30 people. Everybody just did it like first time almost. And I'm thinking, what's wrong with me? You know, but I didn't give up, you know, and I kept trying. And then eventually, I was able to do it. And now I can do it, you know, it's pretty easy for me to go to the other side. Right now. So I would say just hang in there, Rick. And yeah, if you decide you want a session, just, you know, go to my website, whatever. I'll talk to you in person. And, you know, we could do it on Zoom or there may be somebody in Massachusetts. If you go to the Newton Institute site, newtoninstitute.org, and all the 260 therapists are there. We're still spread pretty thin because we're in 45 countries. But whether you do it on Zoom or in person, that'd be your choice. And, you know, I'll be happy to help you if you choose me or if you choose one of the other ones. Look for someone on there that's had some years of experience, you know, since probably better than someone who's just starting since, you know, we all get better at it as we go, you know.
0: Regan, have you ever had a situation where you had to get somebody out of the hypnotic session they were in pretty fast?
2: One time. And that's when I was a beginner, George. And that's why I'm saying it takes experience because I've been doing this 10 years now. But yeah, it's what he went real easy into trance. He sees a tunnel. And I'll say, okay, you're going to just go through this tunnel to the light at the end, count from 10 down to 1. We get down to 1, you'll be at another time and place and another life. So he comes out the other side and he just starts screaming.

0: nails. And then I didn't know what to do. I, you know, I had the training, but I wasn't expecting this and everything. So I just said, okay, everything's okay. I'm going to count to five, bring you right out of trance, which I did. And where he found himself was he was being crucified upside down. You know, that's how he came out in his death scene, actually, you know, rather than into the life. So we're trained we call that an ab reaction. Like, it's, in other words, by reliving something. A number of my clients have been mediums. Mediums come to me to do sessions. And, a number of them have been witches in past lives, and they found themselves being burned or tortured or something like that. But real quick, because part of them knows they're in the session because we're communicating back and forth. So that keeps it kind of from happening. But sometimes people are really in that body a lot. So real quick, within a couple of seconds, I can, you know, pull them out of there to a safe place. Now, nowadays, I wouldn't bring them out of trance. I would just get them to a safe place within 2 or 3 seconds. We would talk about it, and then we would go around it. We'll say, okay, now this is, we're going to, when I count to three, this is going to be after all that was over and things have calmed down. 1, 2, 3. Now tell me what's happening. You know, so really you don't have to worry about that. But, good question, George. That's a good question. Some people are afraid, but no, we're trained to keep them from, re-experiencing any trauma, that they've had.
1: East of the Rockies, Shay is with us in Florida. Hello, Shay.
2: Hi. How are you? Thank you for having me.
1: Sure.
2: Can you hear me okay? It just started pouring here on the Space Coast in Florida.
0: Hear you great.
2: All right. Well, Regan, I just wanted to say thank you. I've really enjoyed hearing what you have to share. It's really touched my soul.
0: Thank you.
2: Thank you. Yeah, definitely. It's refreshing because I haven't felt much lately. And I don't know. I had an experience back in college where I had gotten in a really bad argument with my boyfriend at the time. And I unknowingly, I've always referred to it as, I tried myself into a trance, and I saw myself in battle on a horse, and I was fighting a Spaniard. He put a sword through my heart, and I've always had like an issue with people touching me right in the center of my chest. And I started to rise above my body. And I saw my death, which was really interesting, and it's always stuck with me. But I don't mean to put you on the spot. I was wondering if you were able to tap into my higher self, because it'd be really nice to get a little chat.
0: Yeah. Wow. I can see that's pretty powerful. Well, because you were having the argument and you were in a high state of emotions, it's highly likely that maybe that thing that you saw, you in a sense put yourself in a trance-like state, and your higher self was maybe showing you the reason why, you know, to give you more information about your relationship with that person that you had. It's very common, a lot of times too, for people to have birthmarks we found from something from a past life. With the QHHT in their program that I'm certified with too, we had a case where a woman came in, she had a scar, around part of her neck. It wasn't a scar, it was just a birthmark, big dark red mark. And when she went to the past life, she found out she was hung. And, here's the strange thing, George. A few months later, she sends a picture of her neck to Dolores, you know, Cannon there, and showed that the scar or the birthmark had completely disappeared, you know, just from her, you know, seeing where that came from.

0: to find out why. So are you still with this person, Shay?
1: We've moved on.
0: Oh, moved on. Okay. Okay. So yeah, you find out so much about relationships, George, over there. Matter of fact, at another time, George, if you ever have me back on again, I mean, we're starting to investigate parallel lives now, asking questions over there. And boy, are we getting some doozies about that. Maybe that's all true too. And also, in these sessions, we're asking if people can see a future life. And we're getting some success there too. So when Michael Newton passed away, he said, look, I just started this. He says, don't just get stuck in my one modality. He says, take this and take it wherever it goes. Keep asking questions. Keep pushing for more answers that you can get from the other side. And that's what we're committed to doing. So it's getting real exciting that we've been going beyond what Michael even found out now, especially in the healing modes, George. On the other side, you know, like with QHHT, what I've incorporated in my life between life sessions is a place of healing, a place of rejuvenation. And we ask for a healer to come. And I've had a few of my clients get spontaneous healings from their illnesses, George, and others, they've begun the healings, or they at least get, the healers over there will tell them why they've made themselves sick. I jokingly say that because we find out that a lot of our illnesses and that are because we're emotionally unstable sometimes from anger, from low self-esteem or not enough self-love, or maybe we need to forgive people for certain things. And we've just made our physical body sick. And so when people find out what they need to do, they can reverse those things. In this QHHT retreat I went to, George, I met a woman, became friends with her and her husband. In a session, she had a cancer the size of, on her breast, the size of a golf ball.
1: Oh, geez.
0: In one QHHT session, it disappeared in 2 days. It just completely went away. She went to her oncologist. They couldn't believe what happened. And she said, remarkable. Well, I just went and a healer from the other side healed me. Oh my gosh, George, it's just unbelievable. Unbelievable, these things. But we're in a good time right now, George. We're in a good time. All these changes happening, and people say we're going in the rapids right now with all the changes going on in the world, and just hang on. You know, some people are going to drown. They're going to fall off the boat, but you got to just hang on. We're coming to a better place, you know, in this world with more love and kindness, compassion. And you and I, George, we're in our own way are just doing what we came down here to do, just to try to, you know, help make the transition better for some people.
1: Let's go to Walter in New Jersey. Hey, Walter, go ahead.
2: Hi, George. Hey, oh, good talking to you. Good subject tonight. Really enjoy it. Regan, I got a question. Do you ever seen the movie Audrey Rose?
0: Oh, boy. That was one of my favorite movies. That's with the real famous actor.
2: I know you're talking about Anthony Hopkins. No,
0: he played. He's the one that did. I'm forgetting. Right. Yep, yeah. Yes, I saw it. That movie, because that was back when I was exploring past life regrets. That's like 20 years old or something, isn't it? Or 30 years old. And it was about a girl who, she was burned to death or something in another lifetime, and it was kind of affecting her in this lifetime. So it was Anthony Hopkins. Yeah. Anthony Hopkins, I think, was the person in there. And I don't know who the woman was, but yes, Audrey Rose. I got goosebumps. I remember that when I watched that. And that's when I was beginning to understand past lives and things like that. Like when I went to the first time, George, when I had my first experience over there, I found myself in a life where I was a Roman soldier and I was on a white horse. I could still feel it between my legs now, big, thick white horse. And I was going up and down rows, and I was actually seeing, I think I was in charge of crucifying Christians. And I started crying because my now self knows I would never do that, you know, but I'm thinking, wow, you know, that's sometimes when people have past life regression, George, they find out that they weren't always the saints that they are nowadays. You know, we did some stuff.
1: That's right.
0: You know, but luckily, hopefully we've learned and progressed beyond that. But I did learn in that lifetime that I swore on my deathbed to my daughter who was standing next to me. I said, I will never, ever again do something I know that is wrong just because somebody orders me to do it. You know, so that, I think that was my life lesson there. Past lives can be pretty interesting.

0: interesting.
1: Tell me about the title of the book, 3 Hours, 33 Minutes in Heaven.
0: Yeah, 3 Hours, 33 Minutes in Heaven. And, you know, George, I just decided, what the heck, you know, usually when I'm on your show, gosh, I sell like 100 or 200 books, something. I mean, it's amazing. But I think it's time I just give them away, you know, because I'm doing okay financially. And if anybody goes to my site, either book, matter of fact, I'll send them both books that I have, at least ebook. I'll say the ebook versions of them. And they can share them with anybody they want. And that might help some people, George.
1: What's your website, Regan?
0: It's visittheafterlife.com. 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
1: And you do regressions by Zoom, huh?
0: Oh, my gosh, George. That just blew my mind. During COVID, we started doing them on Zoom. And same results. Same results. Now, the benefit of doing them on Zoom is that people are in their own space, so they're not having to travel anywhere, be in an unfamiliar place. So they're very relaxed, usually, to start with. Usually we'll do this they'll be in their bedroom, or they'll be in an easy chair where they can lay back. The thing is, too, they actually get a video of their session and an audio, because with Zoom, you get two, you know, so that's kind of neat, because sometimes people say, well, I don't know, I was really in trance. I mean, I was so awake. And I'll say,
1: well, you keep doing what you're doing, Regan, and then we'll have you back again, my friend. Thank you. For Dan Galante, Tom Danheiser, Sue Trikas, Lex Lonewood, Sean Adesor, Alec Fernandez, Tim Banal, Mary Berry, George Knapp, and Richard Serrett, I'm George Norrie, somewhere out there on Coast to Coast AM. We'll see you on our next edition. Until then, be safe, everyone.

0: Here's your updated 570 WNAX forecast. Expect cloudiness to gradually thicken across the region here, possibly throughout the early morning, especially into Wednesday. Look for that cloudiness to stay in place all the way through at least Friday night, maybe even into the first part of the weekend at least. It's going to become quite wet too at times, as a firm boundary that affected us a few days ago now is in Kansas. It's going to retreat further northward as a warm front. With that surge of warm air, that's going to fuel some at least spotty showers, maybe even just a few sprinkles here by Wednesday afternoon and night. Look for better chances for showers and even a few storms beginning on Thursday, continuing all the way through early Friday night. As that front gets closer and a strong disturbance develops and builds into the upper Midwest. I'm meteorologist Phil Jensko on 570 WNAX. Right now it's 59.
1: Ladies and gentlemen, this is a WNAX Trips update. We still have some open seats for our New England Fall Foliage Flyaway. In early October, our foliage trips are spectacular. Christmas.
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0: tragedy in L.A. I'm Ted Lindner, Fox News. Police in Los Angeles investigating a chopper crash involving a news gathering team.
1: Police confirm at least three people were killed. Another was taken to the hospital. Their condition is unknown. The chopper was responding to the scene of a bus crash when it went down, bursting into flames. Several nearby parked cars and shipping containers also caught fire. It's not clear yet how many people were inside the chopper or what news organization it was part of. Officials, though, say one of the people killed was on the ground. The FAA and the NTSB are investigating. The news chopper was covering a deadly bus crash in Chatsworth.
0: It's not known what led to the crash. President Trump lashing out at the U.S. Supreme Court over its decision on mail-in ballots. Attorney General Todd Blanche says the Justice Department will comply with the order, but he says the administration wants to assure free and fair elections. Blanche also says the president's frustrated by recent rulings.
2: The idea that President Trump shouldn't be allowed to communicate to the American people his frustration, I don't share that.
0: In a social media post, the president wrote, "The justices are not the people he interviewed, but merely a shell of their original selves." Delaware's primary election taking place Tuesday. Incumbent Chris Coons and his bid for a third full term, winning the Democratic nomination for the Senate. He'll face off in November against the winner of the Republican primary, Michael Katz. And the Kennedy Center is closing, at least for now. The board voted to close over financial issues and a dispute over putting President Trump's name on the iconic performing arts venue. Prior to Tuesday's board meeting, a federal judge blocked the Kennedy Center board from adding the president's name to the structure or grounds, saying that it would violate an earlier ruling that his name was illegally added to the building. 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
0: Increasing concerns over the advancement of artificial intelligence continue to ripple across Capitol Hill in the private sector. Fox's Aisha Hosni with details.
7: House Speaker Mike Johnson downplaying AI doomsday warnings as AI continues to confound Washington. Senate Minority Leader Chuck Schumer slamming Republicans for not reining it in. At the center of the president's decision is the AI race with China. Just last week, the government identified six Chinese AI firms accused of stealing data from American AI companies. Meanwhile, the president on Truth Social claiming new evidence shows the Butler, Pennsylvania assassination attempt was a, quote, Democrat plot to get me out of the election that failed. But FBI Director Kash Patel testified on the Hill that the shooter, Thomas Crooks, wasn't speaking to anyone but his parents.
0: This comes as lawmakers from both sides unite behind the Frontier Act, which is aimed at establishing national safety guardrails for the development of AI. The FBI apprehending as a suspect charged with planning a terror attack. Fox's Alexandria Hoff with more.
8: Federal agents in Pennsylvania have charged 21-year-old Jonathan Hunter Kramer.

0: Of Valencia, PA, with attempting to commit terrorism on behalf of ISIS. Last weekend, an FBI surveillance team tracked Kramer as he bought a burner phone, got a long black bag, checked into a hotel with cash, and loaded up on weapons. This investigation came after a tip came in March about some nefarious behavior online, allegedly by Kramer. He was intercepted in a hotel parking lot in Cranberry Township, with authorities seizing a semi-automatic rifle, high-capacity magazines, nearly 200 rounds of ammunition, 30 knives, and a prayer rug, according to FBI Director Kash Patel.
1: Jonathan, Hunter Kramer had allegedly been on the FBI's radar since 23 when he was charged and adjudicated delinquent by Pennsylvania state authorities for an alleged role in a plot to commit a mass casualty incident and for allegedly possessing child sexual abuse material. I'm Ted Lindner. This is Fox News.

0: From the heartland of America and the gateway to the West, good morning, good evening, wherever you may be across the nation, around the world. I'm George Norrie. This is Coast to Coast AM. Later tonight, past lives. Here's what's happening. For some months, the conflict between Iran and the United States has teetered between war and peace. Efforts to find a diplomatic solution were interspersed with bouts of fighting. But over the past week, fighting in the Gulf has dramatically expanded, while peacekeeping and efforts have fallen off. With more, here's Tom Danheiser. Tommy?
1: Well, George, active hostilities between Washington and Tehran resumed earlier this month, with oil tankers in around the Strait of Hormuz coming under fire. Iran is trying to maintain a chokehold over the vital trade route amid the U.S. blockade against its ports. The Strait of Hormuz effectively remains in a military stalemate, bringing renewed instability to the region. U.S. Energy Secretary Chris Wright says oil flows are due to resume through the Saudi east-west pipeline within days after it was attacked and forced to shut down last week. Yemen's Houthis say Saudi Arabia launched dozens of air attacks. The prime minister of Yemen's internationally recognized government accuses the group of killing and displacing civilians. Meanwhile, Oman's Navy rescued 23 seamen from a stricken oil tanker after an attack in the Strait of Hormuz, with a search going on for two missing crew members. And oil prices continue to rise as concerns over supply disruptions persist after attacks on Saudi Arabia's energy infrastructure. Iran's security chief says the reality surrounding global energy shipments and the Strait of Hormuz has changed, and there will be no talks with Washington until Tehran's demands are met. There you go.
0: Thank you, sir. Charles R. Smith is one of America's leading experts on advanced technology and its implications for war, terrorism, and privacy, and every way technology interacts with our lives. He's with us right now. Charles, we're going on 7 months with this thing. Does it seem like it's going to end?
2: It'll continue in its present state. The coalition is actually pushing about 40 ships a day through the straits. And they've actually started daylight runs. So in addition to liquid natural gas tankers now going through the straits. So the quote chokehold that Iran has on the straits is not.

0: really a chokehold at all. In fact, the Saudis have increased their shipments in order to compensate for their loss of the pipeline out west. The Houthis attacks in coordination, it does appear that the Iranians are still able to supply the Houthis generally through a series of very small, like, fishing boat operations, which brings into question how long they can maintain their offensive. And that seems to be confirmed by their attempted attack on Mecca, which is really a nasty sin in the Arab world. So as far as things are going, I think the Houthi attacks is kind of a desperate move. It won't last long. The Hormuz situation appears to be, again, lightening up with daylight runs of tankers now. And of course, we are currently maintaining a complete blockade of all the major shipping for the Iranians. So their holdout is in question. The real news of the day is the Israelis meeting with the Saudis to exchange intelligence information. And the Saudis yesterday actually used Chinese-made ballistic missiles against the Houthis, DF-15s that they had purchased from China. Not many people know, but the Saudis possess a fairly large missile force, mostly obtained from Beijing. So China is probably smiling at the moment, knowing full well that they'll be making more arms sales in the region.
1: Are you surprised by Iran's staying power, Charles?
0: Not really. The Iranians have virtually no air force and virtually no navy. Their latest naval move was an attempt to capture a sail drone in the Strait of Hormuz. Well, the problem with doing that is, of course, the sail drone notifies the military command of their presence, and an American drone dropped two Hellfire missiles on the boats that were attempting to take the drone on the water. So it's a lot of remote control going on here. The real key, I think, in this case is the Iranians' use of ballistic missiles and drones has given the allies a considerable amount of problems, especially when we consider that they got reconnaissance information from the Chinese and were able to target several of our bases accurately, right down to the aircraft level.
1: Good point. That's Charles R. Smith. American consumers are facing higher costs as the war in Iran pushes energy prices higher, with U.S. households having spent over $100 billion more this year due to elevated gasoline and diesel prices, according to an economist. Catherine Austin Fitz is with us here. How long can the Americans last like this, Catherine?
2: So, George, this can be expected to go on for a while. If you go to the Solari report, we have something called the Energy Infrastructure and Trade Route Disruption, a global timeline. And what it will show you is the U.S. is moving from the current petrodollar, or the former petrodollar system, which was an open trade model, to a closed trade model, and doing everything they can to raise the price of oil and gas in Asia and give America a competitive advantage. And that's a long-term strategy. They've been implementing it for a while, and it's going to continue. So the U.S. consumer is going to struggle with higher prices. The big problem for the U.S. consumer is going to be the higher price of diesel, because that's going to roll into the, or it's rolling into the cost of food, and is going to create inflation in household goods. And so, if anything, you want to be prepared for more increases. And the only thing that will bring it down is, as the economy cools, that will lower demand for energy. And unfortunately, that will also lower income. So, you know, think of this as sort of a turbo stagflation, and it's going to get worse.
1: Catherine, why are mortgage rates going through the roof?
2: So I expect, you know, the Fed is meeting this week, and I expect the Fed to bump rates higher. So mortgage rates are going to be high, if not higher.
1: That's all we need. Thank you, Catherine Austin Fitz.

0: On the days workers stay home instead of going into the office, they sit for about 44 extra minutes and get roughly 58 fewer minutes of light and moderate to vigorous activity combined, according to research published in the International Journal of Behavioral Nutrition. The study puts hard numbers on something many remote workers have long suspected. Working from home quietly drains movement out of your day. 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We'll give you that later. 1-855-949-7234. 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

0: And welcome back to Coast, George Norrie with you. Pharmacist Ben Fuchs with us, a spokesperson for CriticalHealthNews.com. As you just heard, he graduated from the University of Colorado School of Pharmacy, and here he is back on Coast to Coast. Hello, Ben. How you doing?
1: Good evening, George. Great to talk to you again, buddy.
0: Ben, there's lots of talk about artificial intelligence. It's all over the place, but people are warning us to be careful about getting medical advice from AI. What are your thoughts on that?
1: Well, you know, AI just reads the web, basically, and so you're going to get the mainstream. And the mainstream isn't so great when it comes to chronic long-term degenerative disease. The statistics are scary. And really, George, we shouldn't be surprised, because medicine is supposed to fix us when we're broken, not reverse us when we're metabolically disturbed. And that's really what causes most chronic degenerative disease. It's not that we're broken, it's that our metabolism is disturbed. And there is nothing in the medical model's magical bag of tricks that can restore metabolism back to where it needs to be. However, George, we can do it ourselves. And that's the message. And it's not that complicated. You know, if we're satisfied with symptom reduction, that is hiding the symptoms of inflammation or pain or issues with movement disorders, there's plenty of drugs that will do that. But if we actually want to leverage the body's built-in healing properties, there is nothing that the medical model can do for that. And it's proof positive is the fact that we're sicker than ever before, even though we have more doctors per capita than any other culture in the history of mankind. But it doesn't matter, George, because we can do this ourselves. And that's our whole message. We can be our own health authorities, and we should.

0: should be our own health authorities. Nobody cares about your health, George, more than you do. Nobody cares more about our health than we do and that our families do. And to try to outsource healthcare to a so-called authority is inevitably doomed. It's not going to work. But the power of nutrition that we talk about every 6 weeks on this program with you, the power of nutrition is such that by simple changes, simple lifestyle changes, changing the way you eat, eating less, using nutritional supplements, and leveraging spirituality, mentality, emotional strategies, forgiveness, love, positive thinking, godliness, meditation, not to mention oxygenation and movement, exercise. These are all the little things that we can do to not hide symptoms, George, to reverse chronic degenerative disease. And I have seen this over and over and over again. And I could tell you as somebody, I'm not reading this in a book, I could tell you somebody who's experienced it personally with my patients for over 40 years now, it can be done by anybody. And one of the beautiful gifts of the human body, George, is the sicker we are, the faster we can turn it around. The more nutritionally deficient we are, the faster our body will absorb those nutrients. And to me, that is the greatest gift that God gave us when it comes to how we run and manage our bodies.
1: The body is very resilient, is it not?
0: Oh, amazingly resilient, George. Every time you cut yourself, think about the last time you had a little shaving cut. A miracle happened, George. Little cells migrated to the area. Connective tissue started to wind its way to the area. Immune cells carved out any kind of infection. 2 days later, the cut disappears. That little healing of a shaving cut is proof positive. It's the testimony that anything in the body that's broken can be reversed. Now, I shouldn't say anything in the body, any metabolic issue. And that's really a very important distinction. Metabolism is chemistry. Chemistry is reversible. And that, if you're going in one direction, the body can turn on a dime. But we have to turn on a dime first. Now, that being said, George, if you break your leg, it's not vitamin C that you want. It's a surgical procedure, right? And there is a place for the medical model. But it's not in terms of lifestyle issues, and that is the vast majority of our health misery and health challenges.
1: How would you recommend to people, Ben, and you do, of course, supplementation based on how they feel?
0: I say that I'm not quite understanding that.
1: If somebody has sore bones, what do they do? If somebody has some other ailment, what do they do?
0: Great question, George. The body is a system. And this idea of systems is something we've only understood for about 80 years now. It's called systems theory. And it's not a bunch of parts. You know, we have this idea that, oh, you got a leg problem, you go to the osteo, you go to the bone doctor. You got a skin problem, you go to the dermatologist. You got a heart problem, you go to the cardiologist. You got a neural problem, you go to the neurologist. Immune problem, immunologist. That's not how the body works, George. The body works like a system where all the parts are connected. They work together like a team. A single wheel isn't a bicycle and a single brick isn't a school. The school is made up of rooms and it's made up of a roof and it's made up of a chimney and it's made up of different doors and a whole bunch of parts go together to make the school or to make the building or to make the body. But the beautiful thing about systems is there's leverage points. All systems have leverage points. The body's a complex system and it has three main leverage points. I call these leverage points the triangle of disease. And the beauty of this model is no matter what your health challenge is, if you go back to these three points and correct them and adjust them, the entire system will fall back, will heal itself, will adjust itself. So if you go back to the digest, and that's why I'm always talking about the digestive system. That's the first and most important leverage point. Why? Not because I'm a food guy, not because I'm, some Mr. Organic guy. It's because that's how things enter into the body, unless you're injecting. But other than injecting, things enter into the body, into the bloodstream through the intestine. So point number one, always go back to the digestive system. Point number two, the next leverage point, the metabolic system, that is the blood sugar system. And that's why, I don't know if you've been reading about this, you probably have, George, because you keep up with this stuff. Have you noticed how now they're talking about how these GLP-1 receptor agonists are good for everything? They're good for your skin, and they're good for your heart, and they're good for weight. Why is that? Because they're working at this leverage point. They're working at this the second point on the what I call the triangle of disease. And by working on this

0: leverage point, you get massive results upstream. It's like if you work at the root, you get massive results at the fruit. You don't have to work on every single branch of the tree. You just work on the soil. Now, GLP-1 receptor agonists are drugs, and they're going to have some side effects and toxicity. But you can activate your own GLP-1. How? By eating correctly, by supplementing, by exercising, by oxygenating, and by breathing, by hydration. And you'll activate your own GLP-1, and you'll achieve the same results that you would with a drug, with no toxicity, with no side effects, and you'll still get the same multiple benefits that you did with the GLP-1. The point I'm making, George, is we want to reach these leverage points. So if you have a skin problem or a heart problem or a neurological problem, you don't have to go to dermatologist and the cardiologist and the neurologist. You can work at the leverage points. And the two major leverage points are the digestive system and the blood sugar system. And the third leverage point are what I call the adrenal thyroid complex, which is essentially the stress management system. And physiologically speaking, if you work on these three levels through digestion, by getting yourself on the Longevity Nightly Essence or the digestive enzymes or Dr. Ariaza's True to Life Liver Cleanse, you work on the blood sugar system by getting on the healthy blood sugar pack, you work on the adrenal thyroid complex through stress management, through essential fatty acids or your ultimate EFAs. This is telling you this definitively from my experience. There's not a single health challenge that cannot begin to resolve itself. And that's the beauty of seeing the body as a system, and that's the beauty of working on leverage points.
1: We're going to take calls very soon with pharmacist Ben Fuchs from criticalhealthnews.com. We'll also take calls next hour, so jump aboard and ask a question about your health. It's amazing the things that go on, Ben.
0: In terms of health? Oh, my God.
1: It is, George, just incredible.
0: It's absolutely mind-blowing. What's going on with our health in this country and really around the world is biblical. It's epic. It's so disastrous, and it's so tragic because it's so easy to resolve.
1: I had a chance to watch some of the Emmys last night before the show, and they had a tribute to Michael J. Fox, who's got severe Parkinson's disease, as you know.
0: He's a
1: young guy. What happened to him?
0: Brain injury. You know, I don't know, you know, I'm not privy to Michael J. Fox's personal lifestyle, but I did have read, and he was doing a lot of things that injured his brain. You know, people who get brain injuries oftentimes will get Parkinson's, but Parkinson's is also a degenerative condition. And by the way, there are Parkinson's mimics. I was just reading this today, George. There are diseases that mimic Parkinson's disease. Parkinson's disease is a generic phenomena. It's an inflammatory condition that affects parts of the brain. This idea of inflammation, by the way, is the key to everything. We've all heard the word inflammation, right? There isn't a single chronic degenerative disease that's not associated with inflammation. And I don't know if we have to take a break here, but understanding the inflammatory process is critical if you're going to understand how to reverse chronic degenerative disease. And let me tell you something, George, inflammation is your best friend. Inflammation is your airbag. It's a beaver's dam that is protecting broken tissue. However, excessive out of balance inflammation is really the cause of all our problems. And interestingly, inflammation is a defensive response, which tells you that all our chronic diseases are caused by offensive agents. Remove the offending agent, support the body's ability to deal with those offending agents, and inflammation will disappear, as will chronic degenerative disease.
1: How long should it take for supplementation to take effect?
0: Immediately, especially if you're deficient. And that's the beauty. Most of us are so deficient that as soon as we put nutrients into the system sucks those nutrients up like a dry sponge sucks up water. And this is one of the beauties, by the way, of Beyond Tangy Tangerine, and why I will go to my grave standing on every rooftop I could find and screaming at the top of my lungs, you need this stuff. You need Beyond Tangy Tangerine because it's liquid and it's dense and it works super quickly, especially if you're deficient, which most of us are.
1: Well, don't go to your grave any earlier. We want you around for a long time, Ben, okay?
0: I appreciate that, buddy.
1: We'll come back in a moment with pharmacist Ben Fuchs from criticalhealthnews.com, and we'll start phone calls, and then we'll take calls next hour as well.
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1: And I wanted to talk to you anyway about the UFO reports, what you think of them.
2: The best thing about it is it's really exciting. We got complete vindication because basically what happened was is the government admitted that we don't know what these spots, these objects, these bright lights are, but basically you can help the government because the thing we're finding out is government's not that bright and they need our help. So that's where Coast to Coast AM comes in and George Norrie comes in. Because you're going to have people on here that will give the government investigators an idea where to look, how to look, and what to look for. So it really does a lot of validation of the history of this show. And this is a huge step forward to getting to the truth because for the first time, we have the U.S. government admitting that there's something to this, really admitting there's something to this. And that's the big step for all of us.
3: Hi, I'm Ty Pennington, and this is another one of Ty's tips. I'm a big fan of the culinary arts. 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Say you want to brighten up some tarnished copper. 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Just don't forget to rinse it off. So the next time you want to serve pork on a copper plate, be sure to pull out the ketchup. And if the apple brandy demi-glaze is too tart, then the ketchup will come in handy for that meal too. Ketchup. It's just not for dinner anymore.
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1: It's time to congratulate you for your efforts to get a UFO UAP disclosure. 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
4: 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And so in 30 years, the show has moved the needle. 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And history will look back and go, this radio show put this issue on over and over again. And ultimately, we got disclosure. And you're here to see it, and so am I.
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0: And welcome back, George Norrie, along with pharmacist Ben Fuchs from criticalhealthnews.com. And again, the number to call for assistance and information, 1-855-949-7234, which is the same as 1-855-949-RADIO. Ben, these television commercials with pharmaceuticals with their disclaimers are unbelievable. Now they're saying on some of them that you could die from it.
1: I know. It's crazy, George. I remember in pharmacy school, we had to watch a movie, an hour-long movie about a revolutionary drug that was going to change the way cardiovascular and health and hypertension was managed. It was a beta blocker, they called it. Now they're all over the place. The movie was an hour long. The benefits of the movie, the benefits of this revolutionary drug were about 20 minutes long. And there was the rest of the movie was some lady reading the side effects for 40 minutes. One after another, after another, after another. But here's the thing, George. Side effects get all the attention. But let me tell you about a hidden side effect that all prescription drugs have. They cost us nutrition. Your body has to use vitamin C and magnesium and copper and zinc, among other nutrients, to detoxify the drugs. Which is why, George, if you're on a prescription drug or multiple prescription drugs, and most Americans or most older Americans anyway are on multiple prescription drugs, it becomes extra important to get on a nutritional supplement program. One of the most common questions that we get when somebody's on medicine is, will these nutrients interfere with my drugs? Which I find to be pretty ironic. But the answer to that question is, not only will they not interfere with, well, yeah, they'll interfere with your drug, they'll make your drug work better. And you won't need as much drug. And so if you're on a prescription drug now or multiple prescription drugs, it's extra important that you get on the Healthy Start Pack. It's extra important that you use the Beyond Tangy Tangerine. Number one, to help restore the nutrients that are being lost through detoxification of the drug. And number two, to help your drugs work more effectively so you don't have to take as high a dose.
0: This is what baffles me. Maybe you can help me, being a pharmacist. How did they know that a certain drug could work on a certain ailment? How did they do that?
1: Isn't that amazing? That's why I got into pharmacy in the first place. I was so amazed that molecules could actually be created that would interact with various parts of the body, mostly to suppress things or to inhibit things, and that's pretty much how they work. They figure out what molecules are required to block chemical reactions, and then they modify the drugs so they're not as toxic. That's basically what pharmaceutical science is about. It's trying to find molecules, mostly ones that are found in nature, and create analogs in a laboratory that will block the chemistry that's associated with, as I said earlier, inflammation, mostly, for the most part. There's other things too, but for the most part, they block reactions that are associated with inflammation, and they modify them so the side effects are less. They can't eliminate them entirely, but they modify them so they're less. And it is a brilliant science, George. And that's
0: really
1: what got me. It's amazing. It's an amazing stuff. But you know what the most powerful drugs that we interact with on a daily basis are, of course? Food.

0: That's
1: every
0: right.
1: single food you eat interacts with the body like a drug, except for the toxicity and the side effect is much less. Although, you know, foods have toxicity and side effects too.
0: How many of the drugs are based on real plants and things?
1: A lot of them. In fact, I would probably say, I venture to say most of them are analogs of something that's found in nature. And they're constantly, this is where drug companies look to find molecules. They go to the rainforest. You know, there's still unidentified plants in the rainforest. You know, they don't,
0: There's probably cures for cancer in the rainforest.
1: Very possibly. And also, interestingly, animals that are low on the evolutionary scale, like insects and reptiles, believe it or not, they also make medicine. Snakes, you know, they also make medicine inside their body. It's very interesting how animals that are low on the evolutionary scale have an ability to regenerate themselves, regenerate limbs. For example, salamanders can regenerate limbs when after they're cut off. And as animals become more complex, those abilities are tend to be lost. But the animals that are lower in the evolutionary scale tend to have an ability to heal and regenerate, and they look for molecules in those animals to as sources to create analogs for drugs.
0: Let's go to the phones west of the Rockies. Kathy is with us in Anaheim, California. Hi, Kath.
1: Hello, Kathy.
2: Hi, George. Hello, pharmacist Ben. Thank you for taking my call.
0: Of course.
2: I have just finished treatment for uterine cancer, and I think I've done everything with it. Surgery, chemo, radiation, specialized radiation at UCLA, and immunotherapy. One spot of cancer is gone, but there still remains a little bit of a tumor inside, but it was greatly diminished by the treatment. I feel from here on out, I need to do diet and supplementation and then throw my husband in the mix. They just said, you're going to need a hip replacement. We'll do that next month. So I went, we better both get on something to get ourselves ready for all of this.
1: You're a smart woman, Kathy, and congratulations on beating this thing for now. So what you want to make sure, absolutely, you're 100% correct. Cancers recur, and that's just the nature of them, and success is measured by 5-year survival, but you deserve more than 5-year survival. So what you want to do is you want to correct whatever was caused the cancer in the first place. Let me talk to you back real quickly about cancer. Cancer is nothing more than cellular duress, stress on a cellular system. And that stress comes from nutritional deficiencies, it comes from toxicity, and it comes from oxygenation issues, which are related to inflammation. So the most important thing you can do as soon as you can is get on a nutritional supplement program, and I highly recommend the Basic Healthy Start Pack. That's first and foremost. Secondly, reduce your caloric intake as best as you can. The more calories you ingest, the less resources you're going to have available to fight off diseases and to fight off cancers, not to mention the way we eat today, you'll be interacting with all kinds of toxicity. So immediately reduce your caloric intake, and one of the great features of a nutritional supplement program is they give you nutrients without calories. So you get your nutrition and you don't have to burden the body with calories. So get on a supplement program. I highly suggest the Healthy Start Pack. Reduce your caloric intake. Then you want to start to improve blood circulation. The best way to do that is to get on an exercise program. It doesn't have to be intense. You don't need a gym membership. Just jumping up and down on a rebounder for 5 minutes a day is a great way to improve the circulation of blood. We talked earlier about the systems that are the leverage points in the systems of the body, and the blood is the key leverage point. And when we talk about the digestive system, the metabolic system, it's because of the blood. So keeping the blood moving is very important. Of course, the blood delivers oxygen and the blood delivers nutrients and the blood detoxifies. And then you want to make sure that you're breathing correctly. Cancer hates oxygen. Dr. Otto Warburg talked about this almost 100 years ago, and nobody ever brings this up. Cancer and oxygen are opposites. Cancer cells are cells that don't have enough oxygen, so making sure that you're practicing breathing exercises is very important. And one of the best ways to do this is to activate the relaxation nervous system. We call that the parasympathetic nervous system, through muscle relaxation, slow, deep, rhythmic breathing, kind, gentle thoughts and meditation, and also spirituality. And one of the most important things you could do, and this is for people who are dealing with cancer or post-cancer treatments, is visualization. You should get on YouTube or get on some kind of video where you can see a cancer cell and visualize that cancer cell completely disappearing. And that not as much important for you because you beat it, but people who are dealing with cancer, but even for you

0: as well. Visualize your body clean and healthy and strong, and bring in spirituality and mental strategies into it as well. Between a good nutritional supplement program, caloric restriction, exercise, oxygenation, activating the parasympathetic relaxation nervous system, and using visualization techniques, as well as bringing in spirituality and mentality and positive emotions, you should be living a good long life. And congratulations on beating this thing, Kathy. Good job.
1: Ben, what do you think of my theory that all of us have cancer cells?
0: Yes.

0: George, you got 100 trillion cells in your body.
1: Exactly.
0: And so, I mean, come on. All it takes is one to escape, and that's when we have cancer. But remember, cancer is a cancer cell. It's not really cancer. You know, we think of it like Kathy was talking, uterine cancer or breast cancer or prostate cancer. There's really no such thing as uterine cancer or prostate cancer. There is prostate cell cancer or uterine cell cancer. These are cellular phenomena. The medical model doesn't tell us this. They tell us it's an organ phenomena, and that allows them to take out the organ. See, a cancer cell is a cell that just doesn't know what else to do. It's under duress. It's starving. It's toxic. It's suffocating. It doesn't have a choice. So it says, I'm not going to be a liver. I'm not going to be a uterus. I'm not going to be a breast. I'm not going to be a prostate. I'm just going to divide on my own. It's almost like a sociopathic cell is what a cancer cell is. So what we need to do is we need to be nurturing and loving ourselves. And this is what nutrition is really all about. And not just nutrition, but all the things we talk about every 6 weeks on this program. It's really love, George. It's loving the body. It's loving ourselves. It's loving the cells. And ultimately, it's loving the divine source that put all those things and gave us all those things so that we can have a 100 or 120-year lifespan. And that's what it really is, what nutrition is. It's self-love to me. Taking care of the body is self-love. And really, we have a self-love deficiency in this country. We don't love ourselves. We don't love our bodies. If we did, we couldn't do what we do. We couldn't smoke. We couldn't eat the fast foods and the junk foods if we really loved our bodies. And that's really what our bodies are crying out for, the way I look at it as a healthcare professional.
1: Texts and tweets. Tom, what do you have for Ben?
2: Hey, Ben, in from Clarice in Kentucky. She says her doctor won't let her take the Tangy Tangerine because it interacts with blood thinners. She wants to know if the interactions are true.
0: Well, you know, that's a very interesting question, because blood thinning requires severe, powerful medication. The viscosity of the blood, the blood's clotting properties are tightly controlled by massive nested chemical reactions. And in order to thin the blood, you got to have super heavy duty medication. So what the nutrients will actually do is they'll make the blood thinning drugs more powerful. So what you want to do, in my opinion, and you should always do this with your doctor, if anybody's listening, you don't want to do this on your own. You tell the doctor, I want to take the nutrients. Why don't we just lower the dose on the medication? And then you could take the nutrients. And that's what I was saying earlier, how nutrients make your drugs more powerful so that you can take less drug. And that's always going to be to your advantage. The idea of not taking vitamin C and vitamin K and vitamin E and selenium and essential fats and all the wonderful nutrients that are beyond Tangy Tangerine because you're concerned somehow about the drugs, when the alternative is to change the dose on the drug and then take the nutrients, seems foolish to me.
1: First time caller, Barbara in San Diego. Hey, Barb, go ahead.
0: Hey, Barb.
3: Hi, George. Hi, Ben. I would like to know why at 74 years of age, I am still suffering from acne. I've had it all my life, and when I was about 40 years of age, it started spreading to my body.
1: All right, you're the skin guy, Doc. Go ahead.
0: You asked the right person here, okay? So, and the fact that it's on your body tells you everything you need to know. You see, we call all blemishes on the skin acne, and that's not true. Acne is really a condition where the skin cells become clogged with sebum and rapidly dividing cells, and true acne only occurs in teenagers. What you're experiencing is lymphatic toxicity, and you can tell this because it's on your body. Anytime you have acne on your back or acne on your chest, your upper chest area, or all the way, sometimes people get acne on their butt or even on their private parts, all of this involves the lymphatic system. And given that you're 72 years old, I could tell you a couple things that you'll be surprised that I know. And I've obviously never talked to you before, Barb, but you must have had some issues with your, when you were younger, with your menstrual cycle. Probably didn't have a good menopause either, or perimenopause, because all of this involves the lymphatic system. The lymphatic system is very interesting because not only is it responsible for detoxification, but it's also responsible for the delivery of nutrients. So once it becomes clogged, you're off to the disease races. So my dear, you have a lymphatic issue. And what you need to do is you need to be working on the lymph system. There's many ways to do that. The first thing

0: you want to do if you have a lymphatic issue is, surprise, surprise, you need to work on intestinal health. And Barb, I could tell you this, you probably had intestinal problems or digestive problems for a long time, and nobody's thought to correct those. So what you want to do is you want to start working on digestive health. And this is where a food diary becomes very valuable. And we have a free food diary available for you at criticalhealthnews.com. If you go to the website, just download your own food diary and link digestive problems to specific foods. And then at the same time, you want to start using nutritional supplements for the digestive system. Jevy's got some amazing ones. One of my favorites is called I-26, and I would get on that right away if I were you, as well as the True to Life liver cleanser, Dr. Arya's liver cleanse. Do you have your gallbladder, by the way, Barb? Oh, is Barb
1: coming up on the commercial. She can hear you, okay, though, Ben.
0: You want to finish up after the commercial, George?
1: Yep, we'll do that.
0: Okay.
1: Pharmacist Ben Fuchs, that toll-free number to call for assistance, 1-855-949-7234. Barb, just hang there. Ben will wrap up with you, and we'll take more calls next hour on Coast to Coast AM.
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0: Sanders wants to lead the way regulating AI. I'm Dave Anthony, Fox News.
1: Congress, under both Democratic and Republican control, have been asleep at the wheel.
0: The independent senator on the left will host a bipartisan briefing today on artificial intelligence with leading scientists, including one called the godfather of AI. Fox's Madeline Rivera reports.
2: Lawmakers in the nation's capital are deeply divided over artificial intelligence oversight, weighing national security risks against the danger of overregulation. The president has cast AI fears as a hoax. Attorney General Todd Blanche is backing up the president's accusations.

0: accusation that Democrats are using AI as a political issue in the midterms, adding it is not his agency's job to place guardrails on the technology.
1: If anybody associated with AI violates criminal law, we'll investigate that. We already have.
2: Also in Washington, the Kennedy Center board votes to close the facility for renovation after a federal judge again blocked them from putting President Trump's name on the center. The president then posted on Truth Social, if his name isn't put on the building, that renovation won't happen. This could also be controversial. A big U.S. weapons sale to Israel.
3: Several news organizations, including Reuters, cite U.S. officials as saying this arms deal is worth $2.8 billion. The package includes 20,000 bunker buster bombs, which explode underground after penetration, and 40,000 one-ton bombs, whose use by Israel in Gaza and Lebanon has drawn international anger.
2: Fox's Jonathan Savage. A building in Gaza being used by displaced Palestinians, badly damaged in the Israel-Hamas war's collapse, killing at least 16 people. Three people are dead in California.
4: We did have a helicopter crash here. We do have one confirmed patient that seems to be outside of the helicopter when it crashed.
2: Los Angeles Fire Captain Brandon Silverman and NBC LA 4 TV reporter and the pilot were also killed. 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
2: We're learning more about what the Iran conflict is costing the U.S. beyond the American casualties of 18 deaths and more than 800 injuries. A Pentagon report from the Inspector General at the War Department shows Iran's counterattacks in the Middle East have caused over $180 billion in damage to American facilities in Iraq, Kuwait, Saudi Arabia, and the UAE. The Congressional Budget Office has a different tally.
8: The Budget Office estimates the cost of the conflict thus far at just over $38 billion through August 1st. And that moving forward, it could range between $2 and $3 billion per month, depending on the level of fighting. One of the key points, the assessment that the U.S. military has used between one-half and two-thirds of its inventory of particular missile interceptors since June of 2025, when many were used to help defend Israel during that country's 12-day conflict with Iran. The CBO estimates that replacing that stockpile would take at least 5 years, and could become problematic in potential conflict with a country such as China, which has a large inventory of both missiles and interceptors. Kevin Uretsky, Fox News.
2: There is also a cost at the gas pump. With oil prices high, AAA's national average for regular gas up 4 more cents today, $4.36 per gallon. Diesel at a record high, $6.31. The Federal Reserve will continue a two-day meeting this morning assessing the economy, and then
9: the central bank will be making its interest rate announcement at 2 p.m. Eastern Time, followed by Fed Chair Kevin Warsh's post-meeting press conference 30 minutes later. The Fed is now expected to raise its benchmark funds rate to 3.75% to 4%. The first increase in more than 3 years as stubborn inflation, rising energy prices, and a robust...
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6: Dimming the lights. Good morning, I'm Gordon Deal, along with Nicole Murray on this Wednesday, September 16th. Glad you could join us. Here's what's up this hour.
7: The Kennedy Center has closed for renovations after a judge blocked it from adding President Trump's name to the building.
6: Your credit card interest rate could be set to rise. The Fed is expected to lift interest rates today for the first time in 3 years.
7: Three people have been killed after a Los Angeles TV news helicopter crashed in the community of Chatsworth.
6: And instead of booking a hotel or Airbnb, some travelers are swapping homes.
8: Your home's not being used, so you can put it up where somebody can come and utilize your home. If you put it up for 5 nights, then you know you get 5 nights credit going somewhere else where someone else would have put up their home.
6: Betty Lynn Fisher at USA Today on home exchanges that offer local experiences and lower prices. Outgoing Congressman Thomas Massey has launched an effort to impeach Defense Secretary Pete Hegseth over his management of the Pentagon, including the war in Iran. The Kentucky Republican read his long-shot resolution on the House floor yesterday.
9: Every time we try to do something one way, they say we're not going to follow it. And I think the only way to stop this right now is to impeach Peter Hegseth.
6: Meanwhile, Attorney General Todd Blanch told reporters that the Pentagon boss was, quote, doing a phenomenal job. New details were revealed about the Iran war's price tag. The military's inspector general now estimates the conflict cost $33.4 billion up to mid-June. The House yesterday voted to halt the nearly seven-month-old war, with seven Republicans breaking ranks. Separately, the Wall Street Journal says Hegseth wants service members attending his State of the Force address in 2 weeks to be the fittest looking and have what he calls impeccable grooming. Officials in Southern California say three people have been killed after a news helicopter crashed in San Fernando Valley while covering a fatal bus collision. The victims were the pilot and a photojournalist on board, plus one person on the ground. The helicopter was affiliated with NBC Los Angeles. It crashed in a parking lot near a self-storage facility in the community of Chatsworth. L.A. Mayor Karen Bass.
10: We lost five Angelinos today, and my heart certainly go out to the family and friends of all of those that we lost.
6: Firefighters arrived to find the aircraft and several vehicles fully engulfed in flames. The chopper was operated by Angel City Air. The victims on board were identified as Angel City Air employees Eliana Moreno, an aerial photojournalist familiar to viewers of the station and its Spanish language sister station, and pilot George Marcinou. The incident happened yesterday after two people were killed and others were injured in a crash between a Los Angeles Metro bus and a passenger vehicle. The drama surrounding renovations at the Kennedy Center in the nation's capital have escalated. The board of directors voted yesterday to close for a two-year renovation, but President Trump immediately threatened to block that work unless his name is restored to the building. The president's threat came just hours after a judge in Washington, D.C. denied an attempt by the venue's board to rename the grounds after Trump. It also wanted an inscription that reads, "Renovated and restored by Donald J. Trump under President John F. Kennedy's name on the front portico." South Carolina Congressman Ralph Norman.
11: It was totally his decision. He didn't come to Congress to get our opinions on it at all. So that's up to him. He's taken a lot of heat for that. So he'll have to bear the consequences on that.
6: Trustees approved the closure after warnings that keeping the main building open would endanger lives. Among other things, engineers have found widespread corrosion in structural components supporting exterior soffit panels suspended about 60 feet above public walkways. Hey, be sure to check out a podcast of today's program, which has stories you won't hear this hour. On the podcast today, boomers moving into the same retirement communities as their parents, and a sleeping tournament in Japan. The podcast is available on Apple, Google, Spotify, or wherever you get your podcasts. 11 minutes now after the hour on This Morning, America's First News.
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1: Thanks for being with us. Welcome into Wednesday. Democrats have their sights set on two midterm messaging strategies in hopes of regaining partial control of Washington: affordability and corruption. Analysis from Lauren Green, Congress reporter at the Washington Examiner. Lauren, what are you hearing?
2: So I talked to a handful of House Democrats, and I asked them all the same thing. I asked them, what are you messaging for the 2026 midterms? And if you do flip the House, how would you turn that into legislative priorities? And you could tell that as a whole, the House Democratic Party had really narrowed down the same messaging. I heard all of them open this spiel of their messaging tactics, and what they would tackle legislatively was cost, corruption, and healthcare. And even if they didn't specifically mention healthcare in that opening statement, they went back and circled back to healthcare and brought it back to cost and bringing down costs of healthcare and bringing back the Affordable Care Act enhanced tax credits, which expired earlier this year. And so I think that they will really hone in on those three things. The struggle with if Democrats take the House, or if Democrats even take the House and the Senate, Trump is still in the White House. He still has the power of veto with any legislation they pass, unless they won 2/3 majority, which I can tell you almost straight up that that would not happen during this midterm election. But if they do take back the House, it does give the House, or House Democrats, subpoena authority. So they can open

0: official investigations into the Trump administration and any corruption they believe is there, which means that they can require people to come in and take interviews and pull documents. And if they don't comply, then they can hold them in contempt of Congress. So that's really the main power that House Democrats will have if they do take the House this November.
1: You referenced healthcare costs and attempts at lowering them. Always sounds great on the campaign trail, but the reality is different, right? Are there specific proposals that Democrats have floated here to try to get voters' attention?
0: Yeah, they want to reinstate those Affordable Care Act or Obamacare enhanced subsidies that were brought during COVID to lower premiums. Those expired in January of this year after they were not able to get renewed. But House Democrats actually started a discharge petition at the end of last year, meaning that if they get a majority of signatures from the House, that they could force a vote on the legislation. So they forced a vote on the legislation. It passed the House. It never went anywhere in the Senate. But I think that that's what they'll go after. But even that, like, if it gets to Trump's desk, most likely he's not going to be a fan of it if Republicans are the ones who let the ACA tax credits expire. So I still think that they're kind of at a standstill with that ACA tax credits. I just do think that if they are able to pass it out of the House and the Senate, it would put more pressure on it to bring back those tax credits. And that's really what they're running on. And then they're also running on any Medicare changes that were made in the Big Beautiful Bill this year that was passed by Republicans and the president.
1: We're speaking with Lauren Green, Congress reporter at the Washington Examiner. So, I mean, tinkering with the Affordable Care Act tax credits is one thing, but that's nothing new, right?
0: No.
1: Just kind of revisiting old stuff. Is there anything new?
0: I think that that's really what they're hammering in on. They want to repeal some of the stuff from the Big Beautiful Bill, like work requirements on Medicaid. They added in other requirements on SNAP. And so I think a lot of their messaging is rolling back some of the changes that were made to Medicaid and Medicare in the Big Beautiful Bill.
1: Yeah. And is there specific corruption that they might go after? Have we had a word on that?
0: I've heard a lot of them wanting to look into Trump's relationship with the crypto industry. I know that there's some stuff at DHS that they want to look into from Kristi Noem's time when she was there. I'm sure that they will open up some investigations whenever it comes to the handlings of the Epstein file, whenever the DOJ was run by Pam Bondi. I think that we will not be short of a slew of investigations from House Democrats into the Trump administration if that time comes around. I do think that they will hold off on any sort of impeachment inquiries of the president just because that has not worked out well for them in the past. Trump is still in office for a second term. They have impeached him before and it didn't remove him. And so I think that Democratic leadership has realized that impeachment is not the way to go with these things. I'm not saying that it won't go that way if some stuff comes up, but I think that they will be leaning more into investigations of the Trump administration and cabinet officials or Trump's family more so than any impeachment inquiries.
1: Is that something that resonates with voters? I guess that's why they're pursuing it or have suggested they would pursue it.
0: Yeah, if you talk to Democratic operatives, it does. It resonates in certain areas of the country more than others. I think that one example that I found interesting was in South Texas. Corruption doesn't really resonate as a message there because South Texans believe that corruption is just inevitable in Washington. And so you kind of have to look where in the country messaging on corruption works. So like in a place like South Texas, where corruption is expected, the messaging doesn't work as well.
1: Thanks, Lauren. That is Lauren Green, Congress reporter at the Washington Examiner. 20 minutes now after the hour on This Morning, America's First News. Here's Nicole Murray.
2: And now, the three big things you need to know. Number one.
3: Kentucky Congressman Thomas Massie is forcing a vote to impeach Defense Secretary Pete Hegseth, stemming from his management of the Pentagon, including the Iran war.
4: We can't normalize things like kidnapping heads of state or sending our military in to seize sovereign oil resources of other countries.
3: The articles of impeachment against Hegseth include ignoring laws that minimize civilian casualties, suppressing free speech, and more.
2: Number two.
3: At least three people have been killed after a news helicopter crashed and burst into flames in Los Angeles while reporters were covering a nearby vehicle collision. Mayor Karen Bass.
5: We lost five Angelenos today, and my heart certainly go out to the family and friends of all of those that we lost.
3: Two people were transported to the hospital yesterday. Their conditions are unknown.

0: Number 3.
1: Massachusetts Governor Maura Healey said new parents should receive better support and postpartum care following the murder trial of Lindsay Clancy.
2: We're making sure that every new parent in Massachusetts can receive a home health visit from a nurse within the first few weeks of giving birth.
1: Clancy's attorneys argued that she was suffering from postpartum psychosis when she killed her three children in 2023. A mistrial was declared when jurors could not reach a unanimous verdict. AAA reports that the national average for gasoline sits at $4.36 per gallon. Senior economics writer at Barron's, Megan Lenhart, spoke with Gordon about how gas prices could impact inflation.
3: You also have things like toy prices, furniture, a lot of those like petroleum sensitive goods, those obviously can over time be a bit higher because of higher fuel costs.
1: Oil prices have dropped this morning, though crude still topped $1.04 per barrel. Snoopy fans, it's time. Starbucks has launched a fall-themed Snoopy glass cup as well as a Peanuts collection. It's inspired by the 60th anniversary of the Great Pumpkin, Charlie Brown.
4: Man, I would go for one of those, I think.
1: You would?
4: Yeah.
1: I don't think they're the cheapest, though.
4: Okay.
1: You still would?
4: It was a collector's item, all right?
1: Yeah. I'm sure you could resell it eventually, but...
4: Peppermint Patty? Yeah.
1: Oh, the character.
4: That's who I'd want.
1: Oh.
4: Yeah.
1: I know there's Snoopy. I didn't see Peppermint Patty in that collection.
4: Don't forget it.
1: The deal
4: is off. 22 minutes after the hour.
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0: Travel costs rise. A growing number of people are trading hotel stays for home exchanges that offer local experiences and things like lower prices. Here's Betty Lynn Fisher, consumer reporter at USA Today. Betty, how's it work?
1: Yeah, so a couple of weeks ago, I wrote about clothing swaps where you can kind of, you know, bring your old clothes and get free to you clothes. This is similar, where there are some services like Kindred and Home Exchange and HomeLink where they are using, you know, you use your own home, you put it up. Instead of, you know, a short-term rental, you're putting it up as a swap that, you know, when you go on vacation, your home's not being used. So, you know, you can put it up where somebody can come and utilize your home. And then you get in this particular one that I wrote about for Kindred, it's a give one to get one. So that kind of becomes your currency is, you know, if you put it up for 5 nights, then, you know, you get 5 nights credit going somewhere else where someone else would have put up their home. And so it's a different model and a way for people to perhaps save on some money for their travel costs.
0: Does it matter what kind of home you have? Like, say you're, I don't know, one bedroom, perhaps rundown apartment versus swapping out for somebody's glorious McMansion somewhere on the beach?
1: It is actually a one for one. So, I mean, it is going to be supply and demand and, you know, who, you know, if somebody's going to want to take your one bedroom that maybe is not as glorious as you said, as that beachfront condo.
0: Man, so what kind of vetting is involved here?
1: They do some verification processes for prospective members. They have to apply using their own home. Those homes also then go through an online acceptance program to confirm that they're safe and, you know, that they're for real. Yeah. And that there are also damage and protection programs that are covered as well.
0: Jeez. All right. So what kind of fees are involved here? But presumably it's not totally free.
1: Right. So there are fees in terms of kind of for service fees and for cleaning fees, similar to kind of those short-term rental swaps. I'm sorry, services. And that it depends upon location and whether it's domestic or international.
0: Yeah. We're speaking with Betty Lynn Fisher, consumer reporter at USA Today. Her story is called Travelers Are Swapping Homes Instead of Booking Hotels. She looked at a service called Kindred. There are other ones called Home Exchange and Home Link. This musician you spoke to, Cassandra Jenkins, how does she use it? What does she do here?
1: She really uses it, you know, she's a traveling musician who goes on tour a lot, and so she uses it a lot while she's on tour, and then again uses, you know, opens up her home for that as well. And she says that she really likes kind of just that homey feel. It doesn't feel kind of quite like a hotel or maybe the more commercialized short-term rentals, where you can get some recommendations from your hosts of kind of, you know, dropping into a community and kind of living as a local.
0: Wow. So you decide you're going away on spring break. You try to use another home and you put yours up for the dates you're away, or do you have to clear out when somebody says, I need to use my credits and you need to be out on this particular date?
1: Yeah, no, it's really a matter of whether or not you can find, you put up your home when you are, when it's available.
0: Thanks, Betty. Betty Lynn Fisher, consumer reporter at USA Today. 30 minutes now after the hour on This Morning, America's First News.

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1: Thanks for spending time with us. Welcome into Wednesday, September 16th. Gordon Deal with Nicole Murray. Some of our top stories and headlines. The Kennedy Center has closed for renovations after a judge said the board could not add Trump's name to it. The Fed expected to raise interest rates today. Cost of the Iran war, now $38 billion. And the three-year-old girl in Texas who helped save her mom during a medical emergency. That story in about 20 minutes. This portion of the program is brought to you by Grainger. It's very likely that the Fed will raise interest rates today for the first time in more than 3 years. What that means for us from Ted Rossman, Principal Finance Analyst at Money Management International. Ted, help us out.
2: Really what the Fed is likely to do here is to raise interest rates in a continued battle against inflation. As we know, inflation's been running above target for years now. We've gotten a little bit of a head fake this year because inflation had been easing. I mean, the worst increases were 2022, 23. Interest rates went up 5.25 points to try to bring inflation down. In 24 and 25, the Fed lowered rates a little bit because inflation was coming down. This year, it's reignited because of the war in Iran, the higher oil and gas prices.

0: So really what the Fed is likely to do this week is to raise rates by another quarter point. That in and of itself is not a huge amount, but it's going to send a signal to investors and markets and businesses. It's going to make borrowing a little bit more expensive. And in total, this is going to mean that rates are 4 percentage points higher than they were back at the start of 2022. So that's really all about the inflation fight.
1: Boy, explain what you meant here by the cumulative effect when think about the cost of things we buy.
0: Yeah, it's not so much the single quarter point, but it's more the drumbeat, the series of increases. So that's where if we go back to the start of 2022 and we see that now after this proposed quarter point hike this week, the total effect is going to be plus 4 points if we go all the way back to the start of 2022. That's what starts to make an impact. So a single quarter point, now, maybe that costs you an extra $10 a month on your home equity line of credit, or $3 a month if you're making credit card minimum payments. Hopefully you're paying more than that. But in total, so then you're talking $160 more a month on your HELOC. If we talk about all these increases that have happened, the fact that credit card rates are several points higher than they were a few years ago, mortgages are not directly set by the Fed, but investors are reading a lot of the same tea leaves when it comes to the macroeconomy, inflation, what the Fed's going to do. So really what this is all about in a nutshell is trying to bring inflation down by raising rates, making it more expensive to borrow. That's having dramatic impacts across the economy. And it's not so much the one-off, it's more the pattern that we've been in. And now we're getting back to a series, perhaps a series of increases. There's a decent chance that we could see another hike or two to follow later this year. So that's where it starts to accumulate.
1: We're speaking with Ted Rossman, principal finance analyst at Money Management International. And on top of, I mean, speaking of cumulative, on top of all that, what do your numbers say? Things are about 30% more on average than 2019?
0: Yeah, and that's another example of the cumulative effect. So we talk about the accumulation of these interest rate hikes, which again are meant to bring inflation down. But I'm glad you brought that up, because that's the problem in the first place, is that, you know, we hear about inflation on a month over month or year over year basis. What's really instructive from a consumer standpoint is to zoom out a little bit and say, well, now versus pre-pandemic, now versus 2019, on average, prices are up 30%. Food prices are up 33% in that span. That's the largest increase in 50 years. That's what the average household is feeling. Your grocery bill's up, your rent is up, everything is up. And that's what's squeezing budgets. That's what we see in our nonprofit credit counseling operation, is 5 straight years of growing demand for counseling, a 10-year high for enrollment in debt management plans. People have dipped into savings, they've taken on debt. A lot of people are struggling, sadly. And it's tough for the Fed, because this is pretty bitter medicine. They're raising rates for the right reason, which is to bring inflation down, and inflation is hurting everybody. But in the process, they're making it more expensive to borrow, and that is going to make it difficult for people that are wrestling with credit card bills and other financial obligations that are now going to be more costly. This is another headwind for the housing market, too.
1: Thanks, Ted. 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Coming up next, one man's obsession with flies.
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1: Good morning. Well, we have a couple stories about people taking out some rage on unsuspecting victims today to varying degrees. Now, you've no doubt heard someone say that he or she wouldn't hurt a fly. Not the case here, as a Reddit user posted a picture that went viral. The picture is of 18 dead flies. As explained in the caption, the user says that the flies in his house wouldn't leave him alone, so he started killing them one by one. 18 dead, he says, and a few more to go. Hundreds commented and had observations and some questions. One said he was glad the fly hunter had a hobby, but added that this isn't normal. Others called it disturbing. One had a suggestion, maybe figure out why there are so many flies in your house.
0: Yeah, they want to take the garbage out.
1: Yeah.
0: Well, something like that.
1: That's kind of one of the keys to happiness probably. Yikes. Is not having like dozens of flies around your house. Now, I've had that happen before where you have sort of an outbreak of flies. Mm-hmm. Happens every once in a while.
0: Yes.
1: You get maybe 10 of them so like buzzing around. You get fly paper or something. And then that's it. It's a temporary thing.
0: Right.
1: Not something where you're just sitting there and they're just flying on you and you're getting enraged. Then you go around and kill them one by one and line them up next to each other so that they can all kind of be with each other in the afterlife. That's a little bit disturbing.
0: That was the thing that struck me.
1: Yeah.
0: So he's killed these 18 flies, mm-hmm. and then he seemingly lined them up in like two rows for the photo opportunity.
1: right. Yeah, I don't know what the purpose of that was exactly. I have to say, the flies were all pretty intact. Like they were, you know, you have to figure when you're killing flies, there might be some squashing involved.
0: I mean, generally,
1: they look pretty intact. I'm not sure exactly how he killed them, but he must have done it fairly carefully.
0: Interesting observation. Did you ever do the thing like when you were a teenager, like you could catch the fly in your hand by positioning it, either you position your hand behind the fly, because I think they take off backwards.
1: Oh, okay.
0: So when you swipe your hand at them real quick, they fly into your hand.
1: Oh, I was not aware of that.
0: And then you shake them like a soda and smash them down.
1: Oh, boy.
0: And they get like stunned, and then you can kill them that way.
1: Okay. Yeah, so I don't know how or why
0: I learned that, but that became a thing.
1: So you're all worried about him. He didn't torture them the way you just described.
0: Okay.
1: He doesn't sound like he did.
0: Okay, I got problems.

0: And you've been torturing flies. So yeah, you're sitting there throwing stones at this guy. I don't know if you should really be talking at this point. And maybe if this guy had some flies to rage against, he wouldn't have gotten himself into very hot water with police. A 50-year-old Florida man is facing burglary and assault and battery charges after he allegedly used power tools to break through a shared wall into his duplex neighbor's home. This all went down earlier this month in Palm Coast as the Flagler County Sheriff's Office responded to reports that the man cut his way into the neighbor's home. Jeez. In a video recording of the incident, the man allegedly is heard calling the victim names and saying, "I'm going to be crawling through the walls and figure out ways to make your life hell." Hmm. Deputies located a softball-sized hole in the wall inside the duplex and found a string trimmer and hammer inside the suspect's home, both with drywall residue still on them. The man was arrested on several charges, including aggravated assault with a deadly weapon, and he was held without bond. The county sheriff told local TV the guy's now surrounded by walls he won't be able to break through.
1: That's a string trimmer?
0: Yeah, I don't know how he did that. I mean, the hammer, okay.
1: Yeah, yeah.
0: A hammer, but how did the string trimmer do damage to drywall?
1: Mm.
0: I mean, unless he was, I don't know, just kind of just jamming it into the wall, like while he was firing it up. That's the only thing I can think of.
1: Right. So the sheriff says the guy's now surrounded by walls he won't be able to break through.
0: Right.
1: Unless he watched Shawshank Redemption.
0: Oh, okay. Right. I don't know. I feel like maybe they've learned some lessons since then. I hope they have.
1: Thanks, Mike. 13 minutes now in front of the hour. On This Morning, America's First News.
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2: Taking the day's information and helping you make sense of it all.

0: insurance cost. Number one, the Hyundai Ioniq 5. The full coverage insurance cost has dropped 19% from last year. Number two, the Nissan Leaf. Insurance has fallen 18%. Number three, the Dodge Charger. Four, Subaru Impreza. Number five, the Toyota Sequoia. Also on the list, the Lexus UX, Toyota Highlander, the Subaru WRX, the Audi 3, and the BMW 2 Series. 8 minutes in front of the hour on this morning. Once again, here's Nicole Murray.
1: And now, the three big things you need to know. Number one.
2: Kentucky Congressman Thomas Massey has introduced a resolution to impeach Defense Secretary Pete Hegseth, accusing him of defying Congress and illegally continuing the Iran war. Attorney General Todd Blanche.
3: Secretary Hegseth is doing a phenomenal job, and the Secretary of War doesn't just go off and do things, so he follows the law.
2: Meanwhile, the House voted yesterday for a third time to block President Trump from taking further military action against Iran, with seven Republicans voting for the measure.
1: Number two.
2: The Kennedy Center's board has voted to close the venue for a two-year renovation, but President Trump immediately threatened to block that work unless his name is restored to the building. Ohio Congresswoman Joyce Beatty.
4: And I absolutely will not support any of those resolutions that includes putting his name on the bill.
2: The renovations are expected to cost $285 million.
1: Number three.
2: FBI Director Kash Patel has suggested that he is open to sending federal agents to polling places. Patel sparring with Vermont Senator Peter Welch.
5: Do you pledge that you will not in any way interfere in the will of the American people when they go to the polls in November?
6: I pledge unequivocally that I will not participate in your charade of lies.
2: Democrats have criticized this suggestion, claiming the Trump administration will try to intimidate voters so Republicans can retain control of Congress. Los Angeles County District Attorney Nathan Hochman said prosecutors will not seek the death penalty against Nick Reiner. If Nick Reiner is convicted of the murders of his parents, director Rob Reiner, and his wife Michelle, the maximum sentence he would face is life without the possibility of parole. Americans' incomes rose and poverty declined last year. The Census Bureau reports that the median household income increased by 2.6% to roughly $87,400 last year. The poverty rate fell by nearly half a point to 10.2%. A Paris court has awarded $1.15 to Kim Kardashian for having been the victim of an armed robbery in the French capital in 2016, which her lawyers say is the amount of compensation she had asked for.
0: $1.15?
2: That's it.
0: Cost more to hire the lawyers, didn't it?
2: I don't know. Maybe, like, could it be for publicity? Like, I'm trying to think what the angle could be.
0: Just the point of it?
2: Yeah, like a principle.
0: Weird. Thank you, Nicole. 6 minutes now in front of the hour.
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Thanks for being with us. A three-year-old girl in eastern Texas has been honored for helping save her mom's life during a medical emergency. Emmy Vetebuck was the only person home when her mother, Aiden Wilkie, suffered a grand mal seizure at their home in Rusk. She FaceTimed her grandparents in Georgia, and they helped her contact 911. While her grandparents stayed on the phone with her, Emmy remained beside her mother and did everything she could to help. As help made its way to the apartment, Emmy had another job. She needed to get the door open. Her grandfather told the 911 dispatcher that Emmy was standing on a chair trying to reach the deadbolt so she could unlock the door for arriving paramedics. Emmy then helped guide the responders to her apartment so they could reach her mom. Emmy was later honored by UT Health East Texas for what she did, receiving a certificate, a teddy bear, and a stethoscope. Mom said her little girl is her hero. That'll do it for this hour. For Nicole Murray and Mike Gavin, I'm Gordon Deal. Thanks for listening to This Morning, America's First News.

Hey, good morning. Did the chicken sound quieter to you? I mean, he sounded quiet. He sounded a little bit anemic. It made me feel bad for kicking him because he wasn't very loud. I'm Jim Borman. It's Wednesday. It is September 16th, 57 outside, a little bit of cloud cover, saw a few stars. I must have seen all the critters yesterday because this morning's critter watch was a big fat nothing. I didn't see anything. I mean, I didn't even see carcasses. There were no critters.

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4: A wrongful death lawsuit is coming in the Charlie Kirk assassination. I'm Dave Anthony, Fox News. Against the state of Utah and the university where Kirk, a prominent conservative activist, was shot and killed last September by a rooftop gunman during a Q&A with students at a big outdoor campus event.
5: In their continuing pursuit of justice, the Kirk family is now going after Utah Valley University and those responsible for security during Charlie Kirk's Turning Point USA event here just over 1 year ago. The family just moments ago filing what's called a notice of claim. This is a precursor to a lawsuit, and it alleges school officials and campus police dropped the ball even after being warned that people could get onto the roof of the Sorenson Center.
4: That's Fox's Claudia Cowan in Orem, Utah. Three people are dead in California after a news helicopter crashed.
6: The news team was providing aerial coverage of a deadly bus collision before going down. The chopper bursting into flames, crashing between two buildings, with the fire spreading to multiple cars and storage containers. Officials say two people were killed in the helicopter, later identified as an NBC4 reporter and the pilot. The third victim was a bystander on the ground.
4: That's Fox's Todd Pyro. At least 19 people are dead in Gaza after a building badly damaged in the Israel-Hamas war collapsed. Despite that damage, there were displaced Palestinians living inside there. Congress is considering new AI regulations after industry leaders warned of the dangers of artificial intelligence getting out of control. Risks President Trump dismisses as a hoax. He warns slowing AI's advancement will benefit China.
7: Trump says that he has this issue covered, that, quote, the only control or guardrail that AI needs is a strong and smart, high IQ president. But we don't have one.
4: Democratic Senate Leader Chuck Schumer. The president says there will be no renovations to the now closed Kennedy Center in Washington unless he wins a legal fight to put the Trump name on the building. 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
4: The primaries are all over. Just under 7 weeks before the midterm elections, Delaware held the final contests. Senator Chris Coons easily won the Democratic primary, fending off three challengers. He'll face Republican Senate candidate Michael Katz in November. There won't be any new mail-in voting restrictions like President Trump was trying to put in place.
10: Attorney General Todd Blanche says the Justice Department will comply with a Supreme Court order preventing the Postal Service from enforcing mail-in ballot restrictions sought by the president.
11: That doesn't mean that we're not going to do everything in this administration that we can to make sure that there are free and fair elections.
10: Blanche also says President Trump is very frustrated by recent Supreme Court rulings.
11: The idea that President Trump shouldn't be allowed to communicate to the American people his frustration, I don't share that.
10: In a social media post, President Trump wrote the justices are not the people he interviewed, but merely a shell of their original selves. At the White House, Jared Halpern, Fox News.
4: On Wall Street, stock futures are rising modestly before the Federal Reserve's interest rate decision later today, a rate hike widely expected. All the major sports leagues are taking a stand. Not against sports betting, but against some sports bettors.
12: The NFL, MLB, NBA, NHL, and MLS sent a letter to gambling regulators in 35 states and Washington, D.C. on Tuesday, asking for protections for players and staff who face threats and harassment from sports bettors. The leagues and their players' associations are asking for rules to be established to ban those found to have threatened or harassed an athlete or team personnel and their family.

0: families. The issue has grown as sports betting becomes legalized in more states across the country. Tony Genualdo, Fox News.
1: In baseball, the Milwaukee Brewers clinched a division title after beating Pittsburgh 5-1. It's the fourth straight year the Brewers have won the National League Central. In the AL Central race, Cleveland beat Chicago, moving the Guardians just a half game back of the first place White Sox. I'm Dave Anthony, and this is Fox News.
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3: And good morning, 5 minutes after 6 a.m. Wednesday morning. It's the 16th, 56 outside. Now, the thermometer in studio says 56. National Weather Service says 54. I'm sticking with the warmer one because, well, I'm feeling generous today. So 56 right now outside. As far as the forecast for today goes, overcast skies is what we're actually expecting. So we have partly cloudy right now. It's going to become more clouded as the day progresses. 69, the expected high. 60 is going to be the overnight low. And then tomorrow, Thursday, chance of showers in the afternoon. Look for a high of around 78. That chance of rain will continue into Thursday evening, jumping from 20% possibilities up to 70% overnight. Friday, chance of showers throughout the day, about 40% odds. Look for a high temperature of around 83. That's also the warmest day for the foreseeable future. The weekend itself, overcast skies expected both Saturday and Sunday. Chance of showers to accompany that on Sunday, 71 for a high Saturday, 69 the high Sunday. Next Monday, we kick off a new week underneath overcast skies with a high of 70 in the forecast. We'll keep an eye on it. We'll let you know if it changes, but that's where we're sitting right now, and it's 56 at the WNAX studios. A key court hearing is scheduled for tomorrow, Thursday, in the murder case against the man accused of killing a longtime South Dakota law enforcement officer. Joseph Hook is being charged with first-degree murder and aggravated assault. That's in connection with the 2024 death of Moody County Chief Deputy Ken Prorock. Now, attorneys are scheduled to appear in Flandreau for the motions hearing. The court is expected to consider legal issues and pretrial motions ahead of the case as it moves closer to jury trial. Prosecutors allege that Hook was responsible for Prorock's death during an encounter that happened in Moody County. The case has drawn statewide attention and follows the death of that veteran deputy who was widely respected by law enforcement statewide. Thursday's hearing marks the latest step in what's expected to be a pretty lengthy court process. The trial is currently, right now, scheduled to begin in the fall of 2027 in Pennington County, and the case was moved there to ensure that an impartial jury can be selected. Now, the last I heard, Attorney General Marty Jackley has said that he will see this case through to its full conclusion. And to that end, he has said that even if he is elected to the House of Representatives as the next congressman for South Dakota, he will return to work that case against Hook. City officials in Norfolk, Nebraska are warning residents about possible environmental impacts after a problem at the city's wastewater treatment plant reduced its ability to properly treat sewage. The city officials say that the issue started Monday. The plant's biological treatment system was damaged, more than likely by a buildup of chemicals that are pretty commonly found in industrial cleaning products. Now, those chemicals killed the microorganisms that are essential for removing pollutants from wastewater before it gets discharged from the facility. The plant's mechanical treatment systems are operational. They're all working just fine. But Norfolk officials say that wastewater quality could still be affected because of a lack of those microorganisms. And because of that, a fish kill is possible in the Elkhorn River downstream from the discharge point of that plant into the river. Now, the city has notified state and federal environmental regulators. They're working to identify the source of the contamination. Officials have also contacted other treatment facilities to try and get some help in rebuilding the biological system. This is Stephen Rames. He's the city engineer for Norfolk.
4: Unlike a flood where your plant goes completely offline and there's just a bypass, that didn't occur, right? We lost the biological treatment component. The mechanical treatment component is still there.
3: Now, at an emergency city council meeting that was held on Tuesday, city leaders emphasized that the plant has not gone completely offline.

0: but the recovery effort could take some time. Jerry Nordine is a former member of the city council. He was one of the numerous residents who attended that meeting to express their concerns about the situation.
1: I just hope that our sewage treatment plant can be brought back up to speed, and so that all the wastewater that this city generates runs through the plant and comes out the other side clean.
0: Now, at this point in time, residents are not being asked to change their water use. However, officials are urging the public to avoid any contact with the Elkhorn River downstream of Norfolk's wastewater outfall until further notice. More information is expected to be released as they work further into resolving this situation. And the two Iowa candidates who are seeking to become the next Secretary of State both agree with the ruling from the U.S. Supreme Court this week that keeps election administration in the hands of the states and out of the U.S. Postal Service. The High Court rejected a proposal that would have required the post office to verify absentee ballot eligibility through a federal database. That's a move that critics argued would have shifted election oversight away from state officials. Now, Ryan Peterman is the Democratic candidate for Secretary of State in Iowa. He says, regardless of the merits of the proposal, this was the right decision.
2: Regardless of how you feel about the merits of the proposed rule change, this is way too late in the game to be implementing major sweeping changes like this. And we saw people speak up across the country, folks in election administration, postal service workers. It's irresponsible at this point in the game to try to make changes like this. So yesterday's decision is a big win for voters here in Iowa.
0: A Republican incumbent, Paul Pate, also welcomed the ruling.
3: Well, I was pleased because I wanted to remove all doubt. There's enough confusion out there. And from the very beginning when this issue came up, I was concerned anytime we start meddling with election-related issues in the middle of an election, it can be confusing for the voters. And the sooner we could clarify that, the better. And now that that has been done, we can move forward with what we have to do in getting the ballots in the hands of the voters in Iowa.
0: Now, Pate has long maintained that states and not the federal government should have the primary responsibility for conducting elections. The issue comes as Iowa's absentee voting process is already underway. State officials note that ballots have been mailed to military and overseas voters. Absentee ballot request forms became available to Iowa voters in late August. Both of the candidates say that consistency and clarity are critical as the 2026 election season moves ahead. Clouds building outside, 56 our current temperature. From the WNAX newsroom at 12 and a half.

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3: Yeah, what we do here, Producers, is we're pretty unique. 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Our program is, like I said, pretty unique just for the simple fact that we also have the marketing guys and the commodity guys on our other teams that are able to kind of make a full, well-rounded relationship work. We really like our program with the local bank that's had the relationship for, you know, 10 to 20, 30 plus years. 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
7: Today is day two of Husker Harvest Days down in Grand Island, Nebraska. I'm Danielle Drotzman with your farm news update. I didn't head down to Husker Harvest Days here this year, but I know they're having a great show down there, and it's always a really cool show. So if you have the chance, make sure to head out to Husker Harvest Days in Grand Island, Nebraska here this week. They'll be open today and Thursday until 4 p.m., 8 to 4. So those are the show hours, but I had the chance to visit with Matt Youngman actually on Monday, and he kind of previewed the show. So here is what's kind of going on here today and tomorrow.
8: 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The corn's 18% and ready to go. 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So come and take it all in. See, if you can't come on Tuesday, you're not missing anything by coming on Wednesday or Thursday. All 3 days of the show are pretty much exactly the same. We'll be running all the same demonstrations. You know, I have the opportunity to see trade shows all over the world, and there is not a trade show on the planet that has as much interactive stuff and activity going on as the Husker Harvest Days, between the field demonstrations, the harvest, tillage, hay tools, strip till, autonomous, ride and drives, and then you add in the livestock stuff. This year we've added TMR mixer demos, we've added corn stalk baling, bale processing, and then stock dogs and horse gentling, and you know, the list kind of goes on and on and on. We've also added a skid steer experience, so you can get behind the sticks instead of getting behind the wheel of a couple different skid steers and operate a few different attachments. So, you know, a great shopping opportunity, whether you're in the market for skid steer or side by side or

0: any of these kinds of things, they're going to be, you're going to be able to get behind the wheel of a lot of different pieces of equipment.
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1: Save me from the dark of night.
0: Yeah, they know.
1: I'm drifting like a satellite.
0: Some songs should be bigger than, you know, they ended up. Or sometimes, you know, there's great songs out there, Tim, that never got played all that often, so you can listen to them and they're not burned out like, you know, Footloose or anything like that.
2: Not that Footloose is burned out.
0: No.
2: Yes, all right, it's the auditory equivalent to a dumpster, but... Yeah, it isn't burnt out.
0: You almost made me spit coffee all over the place.
2: Oh, thank you. I've been resting on that line, trying to figure out when I could use it.
0: This is Jude Cole. His biggest hit was Baby It's Tonight. But this one's called Worlds Apart. It's got Tommy Shaw and Jack Blades from Damn Yankees and Styx and Night Ranger singing background. So it's a good song, you know.
2: It is. It's a nice little happy tune.
0: It's bouncy. It's a bouncy little tune.
2: It got some nice harmonies.
0: It's well produced.
2: It's just it's a tasty, tasty tune.
0: It's kind of like our show. It's well produced.
2: Tasty. Tasty. Our show is tasty.
0: Have you felt the disturbance in the force? Steve Crawford in the town somewhere.
2: He was in the building yesterday.
0: Say what?
2: I had a Crawford sighting, right? I believe. I don't know. No, you see, this is my week of, you know,
0: you're hallucinating.
2: Have you read that Stephen King book, The Long Walk, or seen the movie?
0: Yep.
2: Yeah, okay, this is my week equivalent of that, and it was like in the 4 o'clock hour yesterday, so I was somewhere around 13 hours in.
0: Oof.
2: But I swear to God, I saw him walk by the window of the studio.
0: Well, if he's here, he's always walking, so... You know, you get that going for you, which is nice.
2: It was either him or Shelley. Yeah, because sometimes they look alike.
0: Okay.
2: When they go cruising by the window.
0: We're going to have really nice weather. It looks like cloudy today, but about 70. 64 tonight. And showers come in tomorrow. Only a 20% chance, though, during the day. Better chance tomorrow night, 70% chance after 7 o'clock. Low of 64 tomorrow night. Then warm enough, 83 on Friday with a 40% chance of storms, but mostly sunny skies, a little breezy too. 30% chance of storms Friday night, and then the weekend, not bad, 71 Saturday. 40% chance of showers Sunday, high 70. Cloudy 70 on Monday. Tuesday, partly sunny 73. We're in San Diego mode right now then. That low to mid 70s kind of thing. Nothing wrong with that. Right now 56 here at 570 WNAX. Well, I'm going to be a little groggy today. I shouldn't complain about being groggy to Tim, but...
2: No, you're fine. Go for it.
0: Played a party last night. It's a pre-party for another party we're playing later today as Mac McAnally of Mac McAnally fame and the Coral Reefer Band of Jimmy Buffett is performing tonight at the District in Sioux Falls. I'm going to go to that. I got some tickets for it.
2: Oh.
0: And we're performing at the restaurant that's attached to the District over there at Rome. Going to play from 4 to 6 this afternoon. So we'll play some Buffett before you hear some Buffett and Mac McAnally. And he's written a lot of great songs over the years. He's written for Kenny Chesney, that Where I Come From, I think that's his song that he wrote and Kenny Chesney made a big hit out of. So Mac McAnally tonight at the District in Sioux Falls. We'll spin a couple of his songs and a few that he wrote for Jimmy Buffett along the way.

0: maybe this morning. Wednesday, September 16th today, another onslaught of made-up days. So let's dive right in. It's Collect Rocks Day. Did you do that when you were a kid?
1: I did.
0: I think everybody did. Although I don't know if they, you know, you go out to the Black Hills now and they used to have, and they probably do in the souvenir stores, you know, all really polished or quartz rocks. And
1: yep,
0: you know,
1: they do. There is a place in, oh boy, is it in Keystone or is it in Deadwood? Called the Rock Shed.
0: Okay.
1: I can't remember. I want to say it's in Keystone. Called the Rock Shed. Just a little place, and that place is amazing. Polished rocks, rough rocks, rocks you can polish yourself, everything you need if you want to get into polishing, all the accoutrement you may need to become a rock polisher yourself, how to cut, they got the blades, you can buy the equipment. That place is cool.
0: Okay.
1: That place is very cool. And yes, I went so far, I had rock polishers.
0: Okay, because I was, you know, wondering with the kids nowadays, with the screens and the phones and everything that they have, with the vaping and everything. Do they...
1: get out and play in the dirt, you little buggers.
0: They play with rocks at all. I don't know. Hard to say. International Day for the Preservation of the Ozone Layer. That was a big thing in the 70s. You couldn't use Right Guard or whatever the deodorant was because you were going to blow up the ozone layer.
1: That's right. You couldn't use Right Guard, but everyone could use Aquanet.
0: Yeah, that's right. My mom used Aquanet, I think, up until the day she died. She loved the Aquanet. What else we have? Mayflower Day, Mexican Independence Day. So should we have Mexican food for lunch? Yes. National Cinnamon Raisin Bread Day. It's okay. Cinnamon raisin bread. Yeah, and if you put, you know, enough butter on it, it's all right.
1: Everything's okay with enough butter on it. Or melted cheese.
0: Yeah. National Day of Prayer and Remembrance for the Victims of Hurricane Katrina. I remember we were going to go to New Orleans. We had a trip planned and I've never been down there yet. And it was right before Hurricane Katrina hit. It was actually after it. But, you know, we're like, well, we'll go down after the hurricane, go down, you know, let them recover for a couple of days. Yeah, we never made it down there. Yeah, it took a while to recover, more than just a couple of days. That was a mess down there, wasn't it?
1: Yeah. I mean, I went down there, the NFC Championship game. So we're talking, what, a year plus after Katrina?
0: Yeah.
1: And, well, I mean... Yeah, well over a year, because it was after they reopened the dome and everything, and it was still a mess. There were still neighborhoods that were just horrible.
0: Yeah, it was not a good thing. National Guacamole Day. Tim hates it. I like it. National Tattoo Story Day. You've got one. I have no stories or any tattoos, for that matter. Step Family Day. Teenage Workout Day. Trail of Tears Commemoration Day. Working Parents Day. World Play-Doh Day. So if you didn't have rocks, did you have Play-Doh?
1: I hated Play-Doh.
0: You hated Play-Doh. Well, Silly Putty was so much better because you could put it on a newspaper and, you know, pull the print off of it. That was always more
1: exactly
0: fun.
1: You could stretch out Charlie Brown's head and make him look like a football.
0: That's true. And Wrinkled Raincoat Day are your made-up days for today.
1: That last one sounds like a personal problem.
0: Yeah. Yeah, I don't know. Yeah, raincoat's got a bad rap because all the preverts out there. So what are you going to do?
1: Yeah. You know, as soon as people start going out searching for clues with Fred and Daphne, you're in trouble.
0: Yeah. Another day of Husker harvest today. So we'll have that reports going on today and tomorrow. Yeah, it goes through Thursday, right?
1: Yeah.
0: It is Wednesday today, but Greg Wagner is not going to be with us. He'll join us tomorrow. Are we aiming on moving things to Thursday? I don't know. But we'll check in with him tomorrow. What else we got going on here? I'm trying to avoid a question because I don't have one. And Crawford's not here, so who cares? What do we got? Oh, coming up this weekend on Friday, cruise Maine and Wayne. It's just fun to say. Travel back in time to the era of muscle cars, burnouts, and playing 8 tracks with the top down. Cruise Maine and Wayne The streets of Wayne, America, bustle with classic vehicles from around the area, car enthusiasts, locals, and visitors.

0: gather along Main Street, and the drivers will rev her up. The final cruise Main and Wayne for the summer, so don't miss out. That's Friday from 7 to 9. We're going crazy with Pumpkin already. 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And the Harvest Moon Fest in Wahoo, Nebraska. That's the home of the home office there, Wahoo, right. Nebraska.
1: Well, we're in the process of trying to move it to Climax, Iowa.
0: Climax, Iowa. Oh, we love you so much. All right, join the back room again this year for another amazing Harvest Moon Fest in Wahoo. You'll have a fun day filled with shopping, food, beer garden, live music, farmers market, and so much more. Bring the kids to enjoy kids' activities, family-friendly, open to the public, free to attend Harvest Moon Fest at the Saunders County Fairgrounds, Wahoo, Nebraska. It'd be fun to grow up in Wahoo. Where are you from?
1: It would.
0: Wahoo. Woo-ah! Wahoo.
1: What do they call the high school sports team in Wahoo?
0: The Wahoo Wahoos. I don't know. That's a good question. If you know, email us this morning here, Tim or T Borman at WNAX.com or SC Allen at WNAX.com. We could give you the longer, more complicated email address, but why? Why should we do that? All right. So, what are the Wahoo high school mascots? If you know it, please share it with us here. I hate to do this. We made it through almost all day yesterday without any news.
1: No.
0: But
1: no, you're not going to.
0: Well, I don't have to.
1: I mean,
0: what else is there? What's going on in your world? What'd you have for supper last night? Huh? This is entertainment right here.
1: Yeah, boy, this is pretty riveting. Yeah. All right, go ahead.
0: No, I was wondering what you had for supper last night.
1: Oh, the wife made her version of goulash.
0: Oh, I like goulash. By the way, remind me, I have two large pizzas from the party we played last night in my car, and we better fire those up here today. We have an oven here at work, so we can, that's the best way to reheat pizza. Putting it in the microwave is just doesn't get it done.
1: It makes it, yucky.
0: So we,
1: I was looking up because I couldn't wait for people to email the Wahoo Warriors.
0: Oh. Well, it's kind of a letdown, actually.
1: It really is.
0: Yeah.
1: The Wahoo Yahoos would have been great.
0: Wahoo Yahoos, that would have been very good. I reorganized some stuff here. Where's the... Yeah, when I hear the Warriors, I think...
1: Where's come out to play,
0: That's not so bad. That's not so bad. Where's my prices right? Boom, boom, boom, boom. Hold on here. It's got to be around some. Where did I put it? Where did it go?
1: I don't know. I found it by accident the other day when you were on the phone.
0: That's not it.
1: Who left Colin in?
0: No.
2: Rich, creamy dessert.
0: Where is it? Oh, I must have moved it somewhere. Maybe I eliminated it. Oh, no, that's not it. That's it. Yeah, that one. Maybe I just play everything I got here. Don't. Just bear with me for one second.
1: Okay. Well, hello, Larry.
0: Oh, there it is. Okay.
1: All right. What's it called?
0: TPIR Wawa.
1: Oh, the Price is Right Wawa.
0: TPIR Wawa. They could be the Wahoo Wawas. That would be good, too.
1: The Wawas would be good.
0: The Wawas would be nice.
1: They could reverse it. They could be the Wahoo Hoo-Wahs.
0: I like it. I like where this is going. Unfortunately, here's the news. Here we go. good news or bad news or I don't know. The war with Iran now. The bill so far on whatever we got going on over there, $38 billion through the end of July, expected to push further, the inflation and the gas prices. 409 I saw here in town, Sioux Falls, a few spots already up to 419, diesel over $6 in a few spots. It's not good. It's not good at all, so hopefully something gets figured out. But this will push inflation higher, according to the nonpartisan Congress.

0: Congressional Budget Office. We could figure that out on our own, I think, Tim. We didn't need them to tell us. So, the Supreme Court rejecting Trump administration's bid to restrict mail-in voting, keeping a lower court block in place, allowing states to send ballots as planned. When does South Dakota send? Nebraska probably is pretty soon, because a lot of their voting is by mail, isn't it?
1: Nebraska's pretty soon. Iowa's early voting ballots, like the military and everything else, went out in late August. South Dakota's September 18th is the start of early voting.
0: Yeah,
1: I'm actually putting together some stuff from like three or four different people who did stories that are all semi-related. I'm trying to get put together into one about absentee ballots and how many South Dakotans are voting early.
0: Mm-hmm.
1: The percentage. Hold on, let me pull that up here. Okay. A second.
0: Well, we've done it before. It's not that hard. You just go vote. So, you know, that's hopefully everything turns out okay.
1: In 2024, according to data out of the Secretary of State's office, 58% of South Dakotans cast absentee ballots and or voted early.
0: Hmm. Yeah, I'm going to do it on Election Day because that's, you know, just kind of a tradition. Especially the bigger ones. Now, if it's a different, smaller vote or something like that, I still vote on Election Day. I just, you know, otherwise I forget to do it if I don't do it on the day that you're supposed to. What else is going on? Russian oligarch with ties to Putin allegedly contributed about $180,000 to wedding events for Donald Trump Jr. when he got married, I think, in the Bahamas.
1: Hmm.
0: $180,000. Yeah, maybe it was for the DJ maybe got $180,000. That'd be nice, wouldn't it?
1: Yeah, that would.
0: One of those. We wouldn't have to work the rest of the year. That'd be all right.
1: I would take one or two of those.
0: Yeah. So I don't know. Usually, you don't want to get money from Russian oligarchs, or if you do, you don't want it broadcast on 570 WNAX. But supposedly, that's what happened. Hawkeye fans honored band member Derek Phillips at the Cy-Hawk game after his death from heat-related cardiac arrest. And not only them, bands nationwide showed support. And Hawkeye musicians wore shirts in his memory over the weekend as fans praised the band's strength after the tragedy. A man told Sioux Falls police he was robbed by four people early Sunday near 6th and Blauvelt. He said the men pushed him down, stole his shoes, and took cash from his wallet. He described the suspects as African-American males. No injuries reported. And Aberdeen police investigating after a man was found injured outside a home Monday morning. Officers say he fell from a top floor window after entering the residence without permission and causing significant damage. So that's how they got rid of him? They just pushed him out the window, Tim?
1: No, he was the only one there.
0: Oh,
1: I don't know. I mean, if you're going to take the time to break into the house and no one is home, why wouldn't you leave through the door?
0: So did he try to escape through the window? It sounded like he just fell, but I don't know.
1: I mean, if you're robbing the house, there's really no reason for you to be outside the top floor window.
0: That's a crazy story right there is what that is.
1: Yeah.
0: All right. I think the Twins got hammered last night again. They're playing the Yankees at home.
1: So. And then they played ball.
0: Hold on here. I'm finding all my buttons. I'm pushing my buttons eventually here. So, yeah, they're done. It ain't going to happen for them. You know, any hope we had was erased probably last couple of series or so. Vikings-Bears on Sunday. No word on the starter yet. It was fun talking with Chad Greenway yesterday, and we're going to do that every Tuesday after the Viking games. I don't know if we're doing it after the bye week. I'll have to check with the folks on that one. But we'll talk with him on Tuesdays and see what he thinks of how the Vikings play. I think they played pretty well, at least in the fourth quarter. So, 6:41, we'll take a quick break here, and we'll be back with more news and more stuff. Evidently.

0: know Steve Crawford today, but you know he's got to work himself back into the lineup here. So
1: I believe he may be checking on whether or not we can get Fox News at the bottom of the hour.
0: Yeah, I'm not quite sure yet. Also, I have to give him a ride to Vermilion today, so I'll try and stay awake through the drive over there. All right,
1: perfect time to get Mexican food.
0: Yeah, that's true. Not a bad idea. So you stay awake and you stay with us at 6:42.
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3: Well, it is 6:44 here, 570 WNAX. About 56 right now on our way. Only 70 today. But some warm weather by Friday, and then a little cooler for the weekend. It's not so bad. We could see some rain, too, probably tomorrow night into Friday right now. So at 6:45, 56 in Yankton, and Tim has got the news. What's going on this morning?
4: I do a couple of different things. South Dakota just hired a new missing and murdered indigenous person specialist because, you know, it's something that the Attorney General's office wants to take serious. On the federal level, they're falling backwards. We've got some results from a Interior Department Inspector General report on that. And we just talked about how many South Dakotans vote absentee. I've got more of those numbers. We'll talk about that after we check in, knock on wood, with the Fox Static Report.
5: News. I'm Gianna DeLosi. Calls to slow down AI development taking over Washington today. Vermont Senator Bernie Sanders is holding a briefing with leading scientists.
6: Congress, under both Democratic and Republican control, have been asleep at the wheel.
5: Vice President J.D. Vance counters.
7: If you're building Frankenstein, number one, you should stop.
5: President Trump calls the warnings a hoax. An investigation is underway in Los Angeles County after a news helicopter went down and burst into flames while covering a fatal bus accident.
8: The chopper bursting into flames, crashing between two buildings, with the fire spreading to multiple cars and storage containers. Officials say two people were killed in the helicopter, later identified as an NBC4 reporter and the pilot. The third victim was a bystander on the ground.
5: That's Fox's Todd Pyro. 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
3: Was his name Todd Pyro?
4: Whoops, there we go. I think that's what they said.
3: Todd Pyro? Todd Pyro in the morning. He's burning down the house.
4: You know it has to be real because if you pick the last name Pyro for yourself, I mean, your first name would be Petey.
3: But you're a news guy. I mean, we would lose the Pyro. Unbelievable. Sorry about that.
4: Meteorologist Todd Pyro. We've got a cold snap coming, but don't worry. Todd Pyro's going to keep it hot.
3: He could be a sports guy, but a news guy?
4: I'm Petey Pyro from the sidelines.
3: Oh, man. Anyway, here's Tim with the news.
4: Oh, that's right. I was supposed to be doing news. Good morning, 570 WNAX News. 6:47, that's our time. Current temperature out there, 56. On our way, like you heard Scott say, up to around 69 today. That's going to be it. 69. Nice, cool, cloudy. Chance of rain that's going to be moving into the area tomorrow. We're going to see it for a few days. Thursday, look for a high of 78. Friday, up around 83. That's the warmest day of the week. The weekend going to be in the 70s, maybe even the upper 60s. That's all I'm going to tell you for now. We'll keep the rest of it a surprise, but you'll hear all about it weather-wise here on 570 WNAX. A new federal audit is raising concerns about how missing and murdered indigenous people cases are getting handled nationwide. The U.S. Interior Department's Office of Inspector General has found that there's a backlog, and it's getting bigger within the Bureau of Indian Affairs Missing and Murdered Unit. Auditors report that the unit has 83 open cases and 400 pending referrals. That's as of November 2024. So almost 2 years ago, they had 400 pending. Most of those referrals aren't like current. They date back several years. The report points to chronic understaffing that limits the ability to investigate cases. Also, they found that victims were not always receiving the services they were entitled to, and the funding that was given to the department earmarked for law enforcement needs like new vehicles.

stuff like that. It was redirected to other purposes. Now, all of this comes at the same time that South Dakota Attorney General Marty Jackley announced that they hired Marlis Big Eagle as the state's new missing and murdered indigenous person specialist. The state of South Dakota is taking it more serious, trying to crack down on it while the feds can't figure out where the files are. Big Eagle is an enrolled member of the Crow Creek Sioux Tribe, and she will be helping to coordinate investigations, outreach, and victim services across the state of South Dakota. And more South Dakotans are voting before Election Day than on Election Day. New data from the South Dakota Secretary of State's office shows absentee and early voting went from just a little under 16% of the ballots cast in 2016 to 58% of the ballots cast in 2024. That is just about 6 out of every 10 voters choosing to cast their ballots prior to Election Day. Experts say the trend mirrors what's happening nationwide, where early and mail-in voting have continued growing ever since the pandemic. The numbers come in as the Supreme Court blocked implementation of that Trump administration executive order that would have imposed new requirements on mail-in voting ahead of the election this year. In-person absentee voting opens Friday in the state at county auditor offices for the November 3rd general election. Voters are going to be choosing governor, congress member, legislative offices, statewide offices, and several ballot measures. Voter registration deadline is October the 19th. Get her done. Let's see. There we go. We've got overcast skies, 56 outside from the WNAX

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2: Are you a worrier? 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

0: 654 570 WNAX. Oh, South Dakota lawmakers respond to AI statement. What they say. Please, robot overlords, don't kill us. A child on the farm. Something like that, or... What are they going to say? You know, like the legislators of South Dakota are going to, you know, have a big influence on this. Unless, you know, it's at the Senate level, perhaps. But,
1: The state could. We got a guy out there pushing for a one-year statewide moratorium.
0: That's true. Then I was reading about all the data centers in Iowa. I've got a story on that. Holy cow, they're surprised they got any power or water left in that state, the way it sounds.
1: See, and that's why South Dakota's fired up, because Iowa has a bunch, and Nebraska has some, and North Dakota's putting in biggins, and South Dakota is like, we're not getting any money.
0: Yeah. Oh, by the way, who's sitting in with me since Jim's gone?
1: I don't know.
0: You're going
1: to
0: be gone.
1: Maybe I'll just holler down the hall.
0: We're going to, I think, and there's nobody here because everybody's gone.
1: Well, the lights just came out up front.
0: Yeah, that's Chloe putting things together for your, you know, Cop on the Hillbilly. That's what we should call that feature, Cop on the Hillbilly. I'm Cop on the Hillbilly. Could work on that. Cop on the Hillbilly. Coming up this morning, so this song right here was written by Mac McAnally, performed by Jimmy Buffett and the Coral Reefer Band, and Mac was a member of the band for quite a long time, and he's performing tonight at the District in Sioux Falls. Too Drunk to Fish will be performing adjacent to his performance. We're not opening for him, but we'll be at the bar that's attached at Rome. Bar, restaurant. Rome's a really good place to eat, too.
1: Are you hoping Mac or some members of his band show up to grab a quick bite before the show and catch you?
0: That would be a dream, yes. We'll see. I he might just be him and his guitar tonight. I'm not quite sure yet, but Mac McAnally tonight at the District. Some tickets are still available. And you can come see us for free. Grab a bite.

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3: Charlie Kirk's family is going to court.
4: I'm Dave Anthony, Fox News. Just over a year after the conservative activist was assassinated at Utah Valley University, shot by a rooftop gunman during a big outdoor campus event. The Kirk family's planning to sue the school in Orem, Utah, where Fox's Claudia Cowan reports.
5: The family has filed what's called a notice of claim. This is a precursor to a lawsuit, and it alleges school officials and campus police dropped the ball even after being tipped off that people could get onto the roof of the Sorenson Center, which overlooks this quad area, and that either police should control access or Kirk could post his own security there. According to the claim, UVU Police Chief Jeffrey Long responded by text, quote, "I got you covered."
4: Utah Valley University just responded that it's aware of the filing and their focus remains on supporting the campus community. The alleged killer, Tyler Robinson, is charged with murder and could get the death penalty if convicted. A TV news reporter is dead in California, killed while covering a story from the air.
6: We did have a helicopter crash here. We do have one confirmed patient that seems to be outside of the helicopter when it crashed.
4: Los Angeles Fire Captain Brandon Silverman, the reporter and pilot, died after the helicopter went down and burst into flames while providing coverage of a deadly bus crash. Congress is considering new AI regulations, and independent Senator Bernie Sanders will host a bipartisan briefing today about artificial intelligence dangers, which President Trump dismisses as a hoax that could benefit China.
7: We now have a president whose ignorance regarding this issue is truly embarrassing.
8: Vice President J.D. Vance told the New York Post he would oppose any cartel-like activity by artificial intelligence companies that could shield them from antitrust laws, and also said he's highly concerned about the technology's new threats to Americans' privacy and data centers drawing power from the electrical grid.
4: That's Fox's Lucas Tomlinson at the White House. 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
4: There are multiple reports the U.S. is working on a big weapons sale with Israel, nearly $3 billion worth, including giving the Israelis so-called bunker buster bombs that could get deep underground, and a lot of one-ton bombs that Israeli critics are upset about. They have wide blast radius and are blamed for causing significant civilian casualties in Gaza, where there's more death and destruction of building. Damaged during the war, but still being used. Collapsed while people slept inside. At least 19 were killed.
11: This tragedy underscores how perilous conditions remain in Gaza. Half a dozen families were sheltering inside the building that collapsed in Gaza City overnight. Rescuers are searching for several people still missing. At least 13 women and children are said by local officials to be among the

0: dead. There's been no reconstruction work, despite it being almost a year since the ceasefire was agreed. Many residents are forced to live in crowded tent camps or buildings damaged by 2 years of bombardment. Israel says it won't allow building until Hamas disarms. Jonathan Savage, Fox News.
1: There is an even bigger disaster in Sudan. A gold mine collapse, killing at least 67 people. A Federal Reserve meeting will soon resume for a second day assessing the economy before a decision this afternoon in Washington on interest rates. A rate hike is widely expected for the first time since 2023, following 6 rate cuts after.
2: Stubborn inflation, rising energy prices, and a robust labor market strengthen the case for renewed tightening. However, it's not a complete slam dunk. Whatever action the Fed does take, it would follow 5 consecutive pauses and 6 in total since September of 2024, when the central bank kicked off the current easing cycle with a jumbo half-point move.
1: Fox's Hillary Barsky. She mentioned rising energy prices. Diesel's up another nickel today to a record high of $6.31 per gallon, according to AAA regular gas at $4.36. On Wall Street, stock futures are rising the day after a sell-off. I'm Dave Anthony, and this is Fox News.
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4: And good morning, 5 minutes after 7. It is Wednesday, the 16th. 57 outside, on our way to a high today of 69. 60 going to be the overnight low. Tomorrow, chance of showers developing in the afternoon. 78 is going to be our top temperature. The chance of rain going from 20% during the day up to 70% overnight as the lows dip to around 64. Then Friday, chance of showers, thunderstorms throughout the morning and probably into the afternoon as well. About a 40% possibility. Look for a high of 83. That's the warmest day in the foreseeable future as far as forecasts go. Saturday, cloudy, 71. Sunday, 40% chance of rain, cloudy, and 69. Monday, we kick off a new week, cloudy and 70. The record high on this date, 100 degrees even. That was set in 1955. The record low was 30. That was set in 2007. Yesterday, 74 the high here at the station, 55 the recorded low. Current temperatures around the region this morning, 44 in Fargo, 42 in Jamestown. Twin Cities check in at 49. 48 in Fergus Falls. Des Moines has 60. It's 54 in Cherokee, 57 in Sioux City. Lincoln reports 59. Ainsworth is at 54. And across South Dakota, starting on the west side, we've got 56 in Rapid City, 52 in Pierre. Aberdeen and Brookings both check in at 47. And the southeast South Dakota Triangle, we run from the cool to the warm. 49 in Sioux Falls, 52 in the old hometown of Corsica, 57. At your WNAX studios. A Minnehaha County jury is going to decide the fate of a South Dakota state lawmaker who's facing felony forgery charges. Republican State Senator Tom Pischke, out of District 25, appeared in court on Tuesday. His attorney entered a not guilty plea on his behalf. Pischke is being charged with 2 counts of offering a false or forged instrument for filing. Now, prosecutors allege that Pischke forged precinct committee man and committee woman statement forms. Those positions serve as delegates to the South Dakota Republican Party's state convention, where candidates for several statewide offices are chosen. Now, during the hearing on Tuesday, the judge noted that the 2 charges stem from separate alleged incidents that reportedly occurred on the same day. In March, Pischke was arrested in June. Now, he had been seeking re-election to the state Senate, but he withdrew from that race after the allegations surfaced. He does remain a member of the legislature while the case moves forward. A jury trial right now is scheduled to take place in early December. Minnehaha County State's Attorney Daniel Hager will be prosecuting that case. If convicted, Pischke could face felony penalties under South Dakota law. And it started out as a routine update on Sioux Falls crime numbers, but it quickly became a much bigger discussion about privacy, policing, and flock traffic cameras. Now, standing with the police, the sheriff's office, and prosecutors, Mayor Christine Erickson announced an executive order that's aimed at preventing abuse of the camera system and protecting Fourth Amendment privacy rights. Erickson says that the goal is to make sure that the technology is used as a public safety tool and not as a way to track people without any accountability.
5: We felt it was important to work together to have those guardrails early on and give the public the ability to understand that this is now an executive order. Gives a little bit more teeth to it. Also gives us time to work with the current AG.

0: and the incoming AG to make sure that we have those appropriate guardrails in place.
1: Now, the retiring Minnehaha County Sheriff, Mike Milstead, he says the cameras are not any more intrusive than law enforcement's past use of things like the FBI's National Crime Database and other investigative tools that law enforcement makes use of.
2: Maybe I should do like some sheriffs and some chiefs have done and pause the use of these cameras until the legislature works it out. It's like, you know what, I'm on my way out the door. I couldn't sleep at night if I did that.
1: Milstead, along with Sioux Falls Police Chief John Toom, both say that audit procedures are in place that monitor the use of the cameras and flag any improper searches. City leaders say that the order is meant to draw a clear line between using technology to solve crimes and making sure local government does not overstep any constitutional limits. And September is National Suicide Prevention Awareness Month. One veteran is taking his message on the road. Former serviceman and first responder Ellen Zeitvigel is riding U.S. Highway 281 from the Canadian border near Dunseth, North Dakota, all the way to the Mexican border near Brownsville, Texas. His purpose is to raise awareness about veterans and first responder suicide rates. Zeitvigel says that he chose 281 for a reason.
3: September, if you don't know, September is National Suicide Awareness Month. There's a few reasons why I'm doing this particular ride on this particular highway. Highway 281 is nicknamed the American Legion Highway. I'm a Legionnaire. I'm an American Legion rider. I'm also a retired Border Patrol agent, so it's got the two borders tied in together.
1: Now, the mission is personal. Zeitvigel shared he once came close to taking his own life, but a phone call from a friend changed everything. He's now encouraging others to reach out before a crisis develops. He says the ride is about starting conversations, reducing the stigma surrounding mental health struggles, and reminding veterans and first responders that help is available. You can follow his journey along Highway 281. It's on his Facebook page. Just search for Ride for Veteran and First Responder Suicide Awareness. You'll find it there. We've got partially overcast skies, 57 degrees, Wednesday morning. From the WNAX newsroom, I'm Tim Borman.
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3: I'm Nicole Murray with Your Money Now. European Commission President Ursula von der Leyen has announced that the European Union is opening the door for Canada to become the first associate member of the 27-nation bloc. The proposal comes as Canadian Prime Minister Mark Carney seeks a closer economic relationship with Europe amid a trade war with the U.S. AAA reports that the national average for gasoline sits at $4.36 per gallon. Senior economics writer at Barron's, Megan Lenhart, spoke about how gas prices could impact inflation.
4: You also have things like toy prices, furniture, a lot of those like petroleum sensitive goods. Those obviously can over time be a bit higher because of higher fuel.

0: is around this week and then gone until November. However, the Senate is around for a couple of more weeks. Kyle Gardner is the manager of congressional affairs with the National Pork Producers Council based out of Washington, and he's hoping the Farm Bill will take center stage for the Senate.
1: Yeah, no, absolutely. Farm Bill is definitely a top priority, at least here at NPPC, but it's one of those last pieces of legislation that needs to be addressed before the end of the year.
0: And when you look at that, any particular priorities the National Pork Producers Council would like to see that you might be working on, Kyle?
1: Yeah, absolutely. You know, in the House passed Farm Bill that they passed back in earlier this year, I think it was April, we had our dream solution for Prop 12 included in that bill, thanks to the leadership of Congresswoman Ashley Hinson of Iowa and Chairman G.T. Thompson of Pennsylvania. And Prop 12 is our number one priority in a Farm Bill. We need to see a fix included to bring some consistency to the marketplace and allow our producers to be able to plan year after year. And so we had that in the House passed Farm Bill that they passed back in April, but the Senate, they have a lot of movement and a lot of room to grow in terms of getting this fix included. As it currently stands, the Senate Farm Bill that they discussed earlier in August did not include language on Prop 12. And in that markup where they discussed that bill, the bill ultimately failed.
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0: without me.
1: 570 WNAX. The best thing that David Lee Roth ever did after leaving Van Halen. His solo stuff's okay, but this, top notch. Just a gigolo. Second part is fitting for this segment because I ain't got nobody. We're usually a very fully staffed radio station, but they're all gone right now. That's okay. Because
2: I ain't got nobody.
1: I always loved this song. The video is pretty cool, too. It was Dave TV, if you remember the video for this song. It's good stuff. So Husker Harvest is going on. We've got our farm crew down there. We got Big Jim Remler down there, who usually sits in with me on Wednesday mornings. Because the cop on the Hillbilly Show is going on right now. Should write a theme song for that. Get a banjo. Cop on Hillbilly. Could work on that, maybe. Tim may come back and rejoin me early. We'll see.
3: It's okay. I can do this. I can do it by myself. It's no big deal. I can do it. I ain't got nobody. That's fine. Fine with me. I can do the weather. Yeah, let's do the weather. Okay, here we go.
1: Weather looks pretty good for it today. A little cool, but it says mostly cloudy, but the sun is peeking through right now. High about 70. Clouds tonight, a low of 60. 20% chance of showers now tomorrow. Otherwise cloudy and warming up about 78. Good chance of rain tomorrow night, 70%. Maybe a thunderstorm, a low 64. Then Friday, chance of showers and thunderstorms early. Then becoming sunny, high of 83. Winds could gust up to 30. Friday night, there's a chance of thunderstorms, only 30%. So that's good. Then dry for Saturday, cloudy, high 71. Sunday, 40% chance of showers before 1 o'clock, cloudy and a high of 69. Monday, cloudy, 70. Tuesday, partly sunny, 73. So some really nice weather ahead. Right now, 57 here at 570 WNAX.
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1: 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So that's pretty cool.

0: 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Nobody cares
1: about me. Timmy, where's the button at?
0: You made it back.
2: Yep.
0: That's good.
2: Yep.
0: Okay.
2: I missed the hummel a zeebula boobula zeebula hummel a beebula zoobula bop.
0: I told everybody that was the best thing that David Lee Roth did after leaving Van Halen was that song. Rest of the stuff's okay, but that's the best thing.
2: That song, yeah. I mean, California Girls was the best video, but Just a Gigolo was the song.
0: Well, I don't know, because the Just a Gigolo video is pretty good, too, with Dave TV. It's like 7 minutes long. It's a pretty good video. I kind of like it because he goes through all of the other hot videos of the day and ruins them.
2: And that's true. He does.
0: Yeah, it's a good video. So, by the way, where's the little squeaky thing here? I want to give a nice squeaky.
3: That's right.
0: That's not the squeaky.
2: Do we have a squeaky?
0: Well, that should be Hong Kong should be the squeaky. Where did that? I screwed this up yesterday. I was readjusting a few things.
2: Down at the bottom.
0: Down at the bottom. Oh, there it is. I got to relabel that because.
3: That's right.
0: That's not the squeaky. But squeaky goes out to whoever bought candy bars and then put them in the fridge. Did you see that? There's a...
2: No, I never look in the fridge.
0: There's a... I just saw it because I brought... by the way, they're huge pizzas. We got to start the oven up because they're from Marco's Pizza. Have you ever had Marco's Pizza?
2: I don't think I have.
0: They're really good. They're a chain, and there's two or three of them in Sioux Falls. And Marco's Pizza, I'm hoping it warms up well because there's a Supreme, and there's also a Hawaiian. And both are just really, really good. So we'll warm up the ovens. You stop by for a slice this morning if you're driving by here. But not now because it's going to take a little while to warm up. But, you know, we're going to have some extra. So, yeah, we'll have that going on here this morning. What was I talking about? Where was I going?
2: Well, we were talking David about Lee Roth. Pizza, David pizza. Lee Roth.
0: Yeah,
2: it's kind of... Firing up the ovens.
0: So, well, yeah, we'll have... There's a ton of it. I mean, they're... Massive pizzas. Candy bars
2: in the fridge.
0: Candy bars in the fridge.
2: Right.
0: Somebody bought like a box of full-size candy bars. There's Snickers and there's Reese's in there. And especially Reese's. I mean, Snickers is pretty good when it's cold, but Reese's.
2: Oh, man.
0: They're the best.
2: Partially, almost frozen Reese's.
0: They're pretty good. So stop by for a slice and, you know, I mean, we can't give you free candy bars. You're going to pay like $2 for those. And that's still pretty cheap compared to most other places. But, well, maybe $1.50. How's that sound?
2: Maybe. If we like you, $1.25.
0: I have a feeling someone's going to stop by. Where's my pizza and my candy bar?
2: Yeah. Now that we put it out there.
0: Yeah. The doors are locked right
2: they
0: now.
2: They never listen when we ask them to bring us food.
0: Oh, yeah. But when we have food, that's, you know.
2: Yeah.
0: I'd imagine Jim will probably show up here at some point. Yeah, because you know, he always calls me fat, so I'm gonna call him fat. He likes food too, so take that, Jim. If you're listening this morning,
2: wow,
0: that's just mean. Wow. All right, no, he's not. He's a good looking guy. He's very svelte. Is that the word svelte?
2: Svelte.
0: Svelte Jim. That's what we'll call him.
2: Svelte Jim.
0: Svelte.
2: That's right. Big Scott Pyro calls you Svelte.
0: Pyro. What kind of name is that? I mean, seriously. Everybody has to make fun of him after Pyro.
2: Let's be honest. You're only making a big deal out of it because you're sorry you didn't think of it first.
0: That's true. All right. Let's... I don't have a did you know. I usually have a did you know. If you give me 1 second, do you want to talk about... Oh, I already talked about the weather, but you could talk
2: about
0: it again.
2: Pyro is actually a Eastern European derivative name. It's been around for generations.
0: Right.
2: And it actually evolved. Initially, they were the fire bringers. However, you know, in German, in German,

0: German territories to be walking around with the surname Zefeuerbringer really didn't make a big deal, so they changed it to a
1: Schweinsnitzel.
2: That's right. What they changed it to.
0: They went to a more Latin pronunciation, and they became Zepyro. And, you know, some of the earliest individuals with the surname Pyro actually were pirates. And you had the pirate pyros.
2: Are you just making this up now?
0: Oh, absolutely.
2: Because it starts to sound like you're making it up, I think, at this point.
0: I'm killing time. I'm trying to sound like Wikipedia.
2: So
0: this Timopedia entry.
2: If you sound like you know what you're saying, I guess, because I believed you up to a certain point. Now I'm like, wait a minute. This is all brought up because one of the Fox News reporters' last name was Pyro.
0: Todd Pyro.
2: Todd Pyro.
0: Todd Pyro.
2: Fox News. That's me, Todd Pyro. So anyway. Let's do one of them Did You Knows. Oh, I still don't have the Did You Know music. Dang it. I got to get my poop in a grip. I'm so disorganized, I tell you. I'm going to blame it on the new system that we have here. That's what it is. Yeah, that's the ticket. So here's a little bit of, this is our music for today. How's this sound? There we go. Did You Know this morning here. I did not know this until I just saw this moments ago. Did you know Times Square, New York City, which you'll see on all of our WADX trips that we go to because you stay at a hotel, that is literally like half a block away from Times Square. It's pretty darn cool. Did you know that it was originally called Long Acre Square?
0: Really?
2: Long Acre Square until it was renamed in 1904 after what, Tim?
0: The newspaper.
2: The New York Times, yes.
0: Oh.
2: Yes, that.
0: I knew that.
3: That's right.
2: That happened when the New York Times moved its headquarters to the newly built Times building. So there you go. Yeah. Gila. Long Acre Square. So when you go on a WADX trip next time, what you can do is... when you're going through Times Square, you can ask Steve Crawford, hey, wasn't this originally called Long Acre Square? And see if he actually knows that that's true or not.
0: Or better yet, throw him for a loop and change the words to the Green Acres theme song. And Long start singing Acres. It when you... It's a place to be.
2: Mm-hmm.
0: Manhattan is a sight to see.
2: Because he's got his spiel down when he does the tour groups and stuff like that. And this would really maybe throw him off his game a little bit. So remember that for your next trip. Long Acre Square.
3: Gila.
2: I think that would be hilarious. All right. 7:33, so we did a pretty good Did You Know this morning.
0: That was a good Did You Know.
2: That wasn't bad.
0: I like Long Acre Square.
2: Yeah, Long Acre Square. All right, so I suppose we do the news. Is that what we do here now?
0: Well...
2: You gotta wait for the last tequila before we do the news.
0: Todd Pyro isn't available.
2: All right, here we go.
0: Because he's out drinking you know what.
3: Tequila!
2: In the news here, it's 7:33. Okay, this is that story I was talking about earlier in Iowa, where they evidently have a lot of data centers. Iowa researchers warn that the state faces a fork in the road as AI data centers drive surging power demand. The 2026 climate statement says utility choices will now affect public health and bills as prices will go up. The state of Iowa ranks among the top five states for data centers per capita.
0: Whoa.
2: There's four right now under construction and 17 more planned in Linn County. Nationally, data centers could consume 12% of U.S. electricity by 2028. But we want to put the kibosh on this. Because we don't want AI killing us in like 2 years. Maybe by Thursday of next week, we could all be dead.
0: I mean, for all we know, we're going to go to bed thinking that, you know, J.D. Vance is warning the world not to make
2: that?
0: Frankenstein's monster just because you could make it stop. And we're going to wake up and all the Taco Bells are going to be Runzas. And that's going to be the beginning of the end.
2: That was the worst analogy I've ever heard. Because that was in the news earlier. And he's like, well, you can't stop making Frankenstein.
1: Yeah, you can.
0: I'm willing to hope that they cut off the beginning or the end of that sentence and it made sense somewhere.

0: along the line.
1: Yeah, it didn't make sense. But what they played
0: was like horrid.
1: Yeah.
0: And, you know, if that's what he said, then shame on you, Vice President. You can do better.
1: I mean, there's some punchable faces out there. I mean, Colin Strombeck comes to mind, of course, but when I think of punchable faces. But J.D. Vance is starting to move up the chain a little bit.
0: Well, you know, he's usually pretty good with his words. I have trouble thinking that he threw that out thinking that was fitting.
1: Yeah.
0: I'm pretty sure Todd Pyro cut it down.
1: Todd Pyro.
0: And turned it into just a snippet of stupidity.
1: Yeah, I don't know what's
0: going on. Which is easy to do. I mean, I deal with trying to take an individual's quotes and make it shorter so you can use it in a newscast. And sometimes you accidentally make the person sound dumb and you don't mean to.
1: They did a nice job of it in that news segment this morning. So Pennsylvania is facing one of its worst measles outbreaks in years. They have 693 cases so far this year, 133 hospitalizations, according to their State Department of Health. A report from the Department of Homeland Security's Inspector General found that some detainees in the alligator Alcatraz, which is now defunct. Wasn't Christie down there wearing a hat?
0: Christie was everywhere wearing a hat.
1: Wearing a hat. She had a lot of hats.
0: Yeah, I mean, you can't have a good party without hats and a balloon or two.
1: By the way, I loved it. And it's been a while since I've done this, so let's see if this button works. But
2: dog killer!
1: Yeah, that one works good. So I talked with a friend of mine who his sister was flying from Sioux Falls to D.C. She lives out there. And somebody that we know, well, I don't know personally, sat next to her in coach. That would be, of course, Christy Noem.
0: Put me in, coach.
1: Jeez.
0: I don't want to pay today.
1: Sitting in
0: coach. Put me in, coach.
1: She had her own little, you know, happy plane for a while, you know, with its own bedroom. And I bet it had a toaster. Because, you know, after a lot of activity, you want to have toast. I like toast. We have two toasters here.
0: We have two toasters.
1: I brought one in. The one toaster is my old one.
0: And I have a toaster at my house. I got to toss.
1: Yeah,
0: because it's one of them four slice toasters where you can drop the left side and you can drop the right side.
1: Bring it here. Bring it in here. No. Let's have three toasters.
0: Because as soon as you drop the left side, it blows the breakers in whatever you're plugged into.
1: Well, we've got pretty good electricity here. Just bring it in.
0: My coffee maker was making my 4 a.m. coffee at 2:20 in the afternoon, and every morning I'd walk out and it's like, where's my damn coffee? And I'd be mad. I'd have to come to work all grumpy. I'd come home and the wife would be like, why'd you make coffee at 2 in the afternoon? Because the toaster.
1: By the way, I haven't even gotten to what the gist of this story is, but we're out in left field on this one here. So anyway, yeah, Christy was in coach, so that's got to be a shock to the system, that's for sure. But anyway, the Department of Homeland Security's Inspector General found that some detainees at Alligator Alcatraz were confined to small metal enclosures, they say presenting significant risks to their health and safety. I didn't see how small they were, but
0: they looked like they were probably 2.5 by 2.5, maybe 3 by 3, about right. 6 foot tall.
1: Now, if you're one of these bad hombres, as they've been described before, if you're a bad hombre, well, that's, you know, that's what, you know, maybe you deserve that. But if you're one of the people that kind of got swept up in the whole thing and you're put in a little crate like that, that's probably not good. I wouldn't. I don't think I could fit in a crate. I'm not crate worthy. You know, I'm not.
0: It builds character.
1: I guess.
0: We'd put you in a big wooden crate and we'd mark it Fragile. And everyone would think it was an Italian.
1: It is a major award, isn't it, though?
0: Yeah, absolutely, it's a major award.
1: I hate that movie. By the way, we're going to get off on a tangent here again. I don't really care for Christmas Story. It was okay for a while, and then one time it was on for, well, it's on 24 hours a day
0: yes.
1: at Christmas. And I snapped, I think. I was hoping Ralphie shot out both of his eyes with that BB gun. I just couldn't take it anymore.
0: The old man was a turkey fiend.
1: Mm-hmm.
0: He wove a tapestry of obscenities and still is afloat somewhere over Lake Michigan to this day.
1: But I don't know. You know, I love Christmas Vacation. I watch that, you know, cheap, lying, no good, rotten, four-flushing

0: dirt licking, all of her stuff.
1: Hallelujah. Holy buckets. Yeah. Where's the Tylenol?
2: Where's the Tylenol?
1: Happiest bunch of you-know-what since Big Frog Crosby tap danced with Danny
0: Blanking K. Oh, by the way, we have breaking news. Cool. Breaking Dort news.
1: Dort. Okay, you got that Dort. One. Good.
0: Dort. Dort University has set another enrollment record for the sixth straight year. The fall 26 semester brings 2,159 students, including a record 1,689 full-time undergrads at
3: Dort.
0: And graduate enrollment jumped 17% at
3: Dort,
0: with a record 290 students at
3: Dort.
0: It's just an excuse to sit, you know, hit the Dort button.
1: Nice.
3: Dort.
0: By the way, on our WNAX Vikings football trip, there was a nice young lady who was wearing a
3: Dort
0: sweatshirt. And I walked up to her and I said,
3: Dort.
0: And she thought I was out of my mind, I think. Which is fine. I kind of am. I don't know. I would hope that she listens to the radio station. But sometimes you get folks on trips that have no idea that, we're talking up
3: Dort
0: all the time. So I she kind of laughed at me and then asked me to leave. So but that's fine. That's totally fine. And congratulations to
3: Dort
0: for their great enrollment. So there you go. 7:41. We're going to talk with Greg Wagner tomorrow because he's got stuff going on today. I had stuff going on. I just forgot to call him last week. Then we did it on Thursday. So that's what we're going to do again tomorrow. Greg Wagner around 7:45, 7:50 here on 570 WNAX. Okay, quick break. Oh, I hope I was taping that segment because that meandered all over the road. I was all over the road. The cops are pulling me over for that last segment, so... I did. I did tape it, so.
1: What happened? Did I cross the center line? Mm-hmm. You never even got near the center line.
0: Sir, you're not even in your car. I don't think you're wearing pants at this point.
1: You know how fast you were going? 40, 50, 3.
0: Something like that. All right, we'll take a quick break. Tim will have news and much more coming up here on 570 WNAX. It is 7:42.

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6: 745 here, 570 WNAX. Clouds, 58 on our way to about 70 today. Not too warm out there, but still a nice day nonetheless. We'll talk more about the weather after Tim talks about the news. What's going on this morning?
7: Yeah, we're going to talk about that energetic young fella in Aberdeen who tried to rob a house and just fell out of the window on the top floor because, you know, that's where the family kept the silver, I guess. And then South Dakota farmers and ranchers headed up to D.C. to talk about the farm bill. It's only a little bit late. We're going to talk about that coming up after we check in with the staticky Fox News.
8: Fox News, I'm CJ Papa. Charlie Kirk's family files legal papers saying they're planning to take Utah Valley University officials to court.
9: The Kirk family now going after Utah Valley University and those who said they would keep Charlie Kirk safe during his Turning Point USA event. And it alleges school officials and campus police dropped the ball even after being tipped off that people could get onto the roof of the Sorenson Center, which overlooks this quad area.
8: Kirk was killed last September. Fox's Claudia Cowan, the school says it's aware of the notice of claim. President Trump travels to North Carolina this evening. He's dumping for Republican Senate candidate Michael Whatley. He's running against Democrat and former Governor Roy Cooper. Incumbent Democratic Senator Chris Coons wins his primary in Delaware. He's looking for a third term in November. 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
7: WNAX News. Good morning, 747. I'm going to give you a list of numbers. 70, 78, 83, 71, 68. What do they have in common? Those are the projected highs for the next few days. That's the forecast. That's what I'm going to tell you. I'm going to leave the rest of it mysterious. Scott will fill you in later. Aberdeen police are investigating an unusual break-in that ended in a painful breakout. They found a man injured on a sidewalk outside a Northwest Aberdeen home. Officers were called to the residence around 10:30 Monday morning because, you know, people said there's a guy laying on the sidewalk. According to the police, they determined that the man fell from a top floor window of the home. Investigators say the homeowners were away at the time when authorities contacted them and asked, hey, there's a guy laying on your sidewalk. Do you know him? They said, no, we didn't give him permission to be inside the residence or fall out of our window either. Police say the man entered the home unlawfully, caused significant damage inside, then fell out the window. He was treated at the scene and then transported to a hospital for

0: medical treatment. Criminal charges are pending. Once the investigation is complete, the incident remains under investigation. Hopefully they close the window. And South Dakota farmers and ranchers took their concerns directly to Washington, D.C. this week as Congress prepares to take another run at advancing the long overdue farm bill. The producers from across the state met with lawmakers and congressional staff urging action on policies they say are critical to the future of agriculture. Policies like the mandatory country of origin labeling that would require beef labeled as a U.S. product to actually come from cattle born, raised, and processed here in the United States. The farm bill is normally renewed once every 5 years. It was due in 2018. We're still waiting. It's more than a little overdue. That creates uncertainty for farmers, ranchers, and young people who are considering careers in agriculture. The Senate Ag Committee is expected to take another look at the bill legislation this week, giving producers hope that long-awaited action may finally be within reach. Or at least they'll talk about it. That could happen as well. We've got partially overcast skies, 58 on the outside. From the WNAX Newsroom, I'm Tim Borman.
1: The voice of the Midwest. They're

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4: Hey, good Wednesday morning, everybody. Welcome to Avera Reports with the fellow that understands age and aging about as well as anybody, Jim Ooster, and also does the acting here. We do it each weekday at the same time right here on the Big 570 for Avera Health. Avera moves health forward, of course, and I mentioned age and aging process. Boy, when a guy's topside 85 and spent half a century sorting and weighing, getting banged around by cattle touch stock years, you really notice it in the old joints and bones. I remember growing up, for not that many years ago, how many people, both women and men, lived a sedentary life due to a set of hips or knees that were simply wore out. Boy, not any longer, thank you, modern day medicine and the phenomena we call replacement. Very simply, hip and knee replacement is designed to improve mobility by relieving pain and improving joint function, and it works. In fact, nowadays age is not a deterrent to the replacement surgery. If a person's a little long in the tooth but in basic good health, you should visit with your primary care physician about replacing that hip or knee. Chances are very good you'll be referred to an orthopedic surgeon, and Avera has a powerhouse group of those. A month or two, you'll be off and running. No pun intended. For Avera, it's called replacement. We'll talk to you in the morning.
5: Time now for Markets Live 55 here on Radio 570 WNAX. This morning, market update is being brought to us by the Steffes Group and by Pioneer Services. Now, livestock futures showed some red across the complex as trader support was elusive. Cattle futures may have been the recipient of quick profit taking after the recent strength. As far as the cash cattle markets yesterday, not much going on. We had a few bids out there at 224. Box beef cutout values, choice was up 75 cents on the day at 376.08. Select was up $1.80 at 356.36. Hogs continued their free fall with new contract lows across the whole complex on the hog side of things. Looking at the cash market, we were generally $1.75 higher. Iowa, Minnesota at $83.60, nationally at $84.58. Pork cutouts, however, were down $2.28 on the day, both the national carcass value and in Omaha, from $87.40 to $87.50. We are looking for some two-sided trade here today on both the cattle futures as well as the hog futures. Overnight trade on the grain side of things, December corn down 1 penny at 535, March down a half a cent so far at 549 three quarter, May down 1 penny at 556. November soybeans up 8 cents at 1326, March up 8 as well here now at 1351, May up 10 cents at 1358 and a three quarter. On the wheat front, December Chicago down

0: 2 cents at 7:26, March down 1 penny at 7:43. Kansas City December wheat down 2 1/4 at 7.94, March down 2 cents at 8:07 3/4. Minneapolis December wheat up 1 penny so far at 7.49, March however up 11 cents at 7.80. And rounding out the...
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3: 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Cloudy skies, 58. The sun peaked out for a couple. We're coming up on 8 o'clock, 10-11 news, and much more coming up here. 570 WNAX.
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4: A wrongful death lawsuit is coming in the Charlie Kirk assassination. I'm Dave Anthony, Fox News.
5: Claiming that security failures cost Charlie Kirk his life, his family is now going after Utah Valley University.
4: Fox's Claudia Cowan is at the campus in Orem, Utah, where Kirk, a prominent conservative activist, was killed by a shooter from a rooftop last September.
5: The family has filed this notice of claim, which is a precursor to a lawsuit, and it alleges school officials and campus police really dropped the ball, even after being warned that people could get onto the roof of the Sorenson Center overlooking the Quad area.
4: Utah Valley University, in a statement, says it is aware of the filing but remains focused on supporting the campus community. A TV reporter is being mourned in California, killed while covering a story for NBC4 TV in L.A.
6: Well, at least three people are dead, another in the hospital following that crash in Los Angeles County. The news team in the helicopter was providing aerial coverage of a deadly bus collision before going down. The chopper bursting into flames after crashing between two buildings, with the fire spreading to multiple cars and storage containers.
4: Fox's Todd Pyro. The Iran conflict is raging on.
7: Tension remains high around the Strait of Hormuz as reports indicate multiple explosions were heard there overnight. The Iranians claim they shot down an MQ-1 Predator drone belonging to the United States. And we do know that U.S. forces targeted a number of small Iranian boats that were reportedly trying to steal a U.S. sea drone earlier this week.
4: That's Fox's Trey Yingst in Tel Aviv. Oil prices are down this morning, but gas is up. Regular gained 4 cents today. AAA's national average, $4.36 per gallon. Diesel's up another nickel. It's new record high, $6.31. And as the Fed considers a possible interest rate hike today, there's news on inflation. Import prices rose 0.7%. Last month after a price drop in July. We also shopped more. Retail sales gained 1.2% in August after a decline in July. 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
4: There is a new push in Congress to impose new AI regulations after industry leaders warned of the dangers of artificial intelligence getting out of control without guardrails, risks that President Trump dismisses.
10: It's also always what Trump does. Americans scream out for help. Trump dismisses them out of hand and says, leave it to me, and then does nothing.
4: Democratic Senate Leader Chuck Schumer, the Attorney General, is calling the AI concern political.
11: It's not the Justice Department's job to regulate artificial intelligence, Attorney General Todd Blanche says.
12: We're prosecutors, not regulators, so we're

0: we're not going to try to regulate AI.
1: Blanche says there are criminal statutes on the books for misuse of AI and downplays fears the technology could escape human control.
0: To talk about the timing of this as being nothing but an effort to influence the midterms, I shouldn't have to say that out loud. Of course, that's what it is.
1: President Trump has described new warnings about AI as a hoax and a sick conspiracy to benefit China. At the White House, Jared Halpern, Fox News.
2: Next hour at the Senate, a hearing for Dr. Nicole Sapphire, a former Fox contributor who is the latest Trump nominee to be the next Surgeon General. The Kennedy Center is now closed in Washington in a legal battle over its name.
3: Federal Judge Christopher Cooper ruled against a Kennedy Center board resolution that aimed to put President Trump's name on the building's facade by saying that only Congress could make such a decision. After that ruling, President Trump announced that the Kennedy Center board had voted to close the center for safety reasons pending reconstruction. But President Trump wrote in a post that courts must rule favorably on a board decision to put his name on the building or the renovation will not take place, adding that he's already raised $17 million to go toward making repairs. Jessica Rosenthal, Fox News.
2: On Wall Street, before the Fed's interest rate decision in about 5 hours, stock futures are rising the day after another sell-off. I'm Dave Anthony, and this is Fox News.
4: This is WNAX News with News Director Tim Borman.
5: And good morning, 8:05, Wednesday morning, 58, cloudy skies. On our way to a high of 69 today, 64 the overnight low. Thursday, chance of showers developing in the afternoon under cloudy skies, 78 going to be the top temp. Chance of rain going from 20% in the afternoon up to 70% overnight as the lows drop to 64. Then Friday, 40% chance of rain throughout the day, the warmest day of the foreseeable future, 83 the expected high. A chance of precip continuing through Friday night, clearing up at least the rain part of it by Saturday. Cloudy skies expected all weekend long. 71 the high on Saturday. 40% chance of showers on Sunday with a high of 69. Monday we kick off a new week with overcast skies and a high of 70 in the forecast. 58 once again at your WNAX studios. Officials in Norfolk are warning residents about possible environmental impacts after a problem at the city's wastewater treatment plant reduced its ability to properly treat sewage. Now, according to city officials, the issue began on Monday. The plant's biological treatment system was damaged, more than likely by a buildup of chemicals that are commonly found in industrial cleaning products. Those chemicals killed off the microorganisms that are essential for removing the pollutants from the wastewater before it is discharged. Now, the plant's mechanical treatment systems are operational. They're doing what they're supposed to do, but officials say the wastewater quality could be effective without those microorganisms in place. Because of that, a fish kill is possible in the Elkhorn River downstream from the city's discharge point. The city has already notified state and federal environmental regulators that are working to identify the source of the contamination that killed off the microorganisms. They've contacted other treatment facilities to help rebuild the biological system. This is the city engineer for Norfolk, Stephen Rains.
6: Unlike a flood where your plant goes completely offline and there's just a bypass, that didn't occur, right? We lost the biological treatment component. The mechanical treatment component is still there.
2: Now, at an emergency city council meeting on Tuesday, city leaders emphasized that the plant has not gone completely offline, but recovery could take some time. Residents are not being asked to change their water usage, but officials are urging the public to avoid contact with the Elkhorn River downstream of the wastewater outfall until further notice. Iowa Democratic gubernatorial candidate Rob Sands says public safety officials should play a key role in evaluating the impact of the state's new property tax law, as some communities warn of cuts to police and fire services. Now, Sands' comments came after the Des Moines City Council approved about $11 million in budget reductions, including nearly $1 million in public safety cuts, citing revenue limits created by the state's new property tax reform law. Sands says Iowa is only a few months into the new tax system, but if police officers, firefighters, and other first responders consistently report that the law is hurting public safety, state leaders should be prepared to listen and make adjustments. The issue extends beyond just Des Moines. Officials in Indianola have warned that staffing reductions, including police positions, could continue under tighter budget constraints.

0: Now, the Republican candidate for governor, Zach Lane, he disagrees. He says Iowans should not have to choose between a safe community and affordable property taxes. His campaign says that public safety remains a core government responsibility, and he argues that economic growth rather than higher taxes is the answer. And farm commodity prices remain low, but many South Dakota farmers and ranchers are still holding their own financially at this point in time. Nate Franzine, the president of Ag Banking at First Dakota National Bank in Yankton, says last year's strong yields and diversified operations helped to push nearly 80% of their farm customers into profitable territory. But Franzine says the picture is a little bit less certain this year. Lower crop prices, higher input costs, tighter margins, all are putting more pressure on producers as they head into the next marketing year.
1: Everything from bumper yields to, you know, we've had some customers cut their corn for silage, and the crop insurance adjustment on that corn was 5 bushel or 10 bushel, as bad as I've heard in a long, long time. And we've got everything in between.
0: Now, Franzine says operators with livestock in the mix generally are in better shape than those who rely only on grain production. That's because cattle prices have helped to offset weakness in the crop markets. He says the producers under the most stress are those carrying heavy debt loads or facing major equipment, land, or operating loans at today's current interest rates. Farm lenders say cash flow is going to be a key issue over the winter, especially if grain prices stay depressed and producers have to make financial decisions before they see any meaningful market rebound. Franzine says the bottom line is that South Dakota agriculture is not in a crisis, but the cushion from last year is thinner, and profitability is going to depend heavily on yields, livestock prices, and the debt position of each and every operation. We've got overcast skies, 58 degrees, and Wednesday morning. From the WNAX newsroom at 11 minutes after, I'm Tim Borman.
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7: Together to make farm safety a way of life. I'm Keith Weinberg with your farm news update. We are starting to see field activity really picking up around the vast portion of the listening area. With that in mind, it's time to share the roadways with our ag producing friends. Dan Neenan is with the National Education Center for Ag Safety.
8: You're going to see these big pieces of equipment out onto the roadway later into the evening. We're getting darker earlier in the evening, so the chances that ag equipment is going to meet with the motoring public is pretty good this time of year. Ag equipment will be making turns into farmsteads. The motoring public can only pass farm equipment in passing zones. You can't pass it in no passing zones, but we see a lot of collisions that occur between the motoring public and the farming community when the tractors and the combines are turning left into farmsteads about the same time that the motoring public is trying to pass. So there needs to be that awareness out there and to share the road.
7: Keep in mind, as you're driving down the road and you see that bigger piece of equipment traveling down the same road, what's the thoughts that they're thinking about as they're looking back at you?
9: It is stressful when you're in a tractor and cars start lining up behind you. We don't want any more cars around us than what we have to have. I mean, those lights are on there for a reason, just trying to catch your attention and just to slow vehicles. The visibility for that operator in the equipment is very limited. The further back you can get from that implement, it's easier for the operator to see those cars. And that operator, he's going to give you space to let you around. I mean, 30 mile an hour with a lot of the equipment that we run would be at the top end of speed. If you're going 60 mile an hour, that implement's going to be in your windshield very, very quick. We want to get everybody home safe and back to their families at the end of each day. So safety is paramount.
7: Roger Chase, State Executive Director of the South Dakota Farm Service Agency, said it plain and simple, safety, make it a way of life.
10: That is exactly right, Keith, and we just want to spotlight farm safety. Farm accidents happen so quickly you don't see them coming. Just be aware of your surroundings, be patient, slow down.
7: With your farm news updates, I'm Keith Weinberg.
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13: I'm Taylor Riggs, and this is the Fox Business Report.
14: Investors are waiting for the Federal Reserve's meeting to wrap up today. The Fed's expected to raise interest rates by a quarter of a percent, though Reuters says comments from Fed Chair Kevin Warsh could be even more important than the Fed's actions. Economist Robert Salkin says if they raise and it's unanimous, that's a strong signal, though he says if Warsh says it's just a small calibration, markets would react poorly to that. Bitcoin is trading under $76,000. The Fed's action is expected to impact crypto trading, but also the long-awaited Clarity Act to regulate cryptocurrencies and other digital assets failed yesterday. Reports in South Korea say chipmaker SK Hynix is looking into working with Intel to produce memory chips in the U.S., a joint venture in Ohio. That's your Fox Business Report. I'm Jenny Cosolda, invested in you.

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0: It's 8:21 here, 570 WNAX. It's from the album Long Road Out of Eden, which was a double album and I didn't think had any really good songs on it. And then I started listening to this song. And this is a pretty good song. Busy Being Fabulous. Sounds like an old Eagles song, doesn't it?
1: It does a little bit.
0: Yeah. Pretty good video, too, if you ever come across it on the YouTubes. The cool thing now, and I hate to draw anyone away from listening to the radio. And thank you for listening to the radio this morning. But Spotify now has the videos for, I don't know, maybe about 50% of the songs. Maybe a little bit less than that. But they're like high quality. It's not like YouTube where you'll see a video from a song from the 80s and it's like somebody taped it off of Night Tracks or Friday Night Videos. They've got the original mastered video for a lot of these songs. And it's pretty cool. It is. I like it. I'll spend a tremendous amount of times just doing that because that's what we did back in the day. We watched videos. Remember MTV? It's still on TV. It just isn't what it was. It's crap now. I'll flip over there. It's not even reality TV anymore. They've gotten so lazy that it's Family Guy reruns. The Big Bang Theory on MTV.
1: Really? That's it?
0: Yeah. And then they've got the MTV Music Video Awards, I think, coming up this week. Probably like on Friday or something. There's no videos. Why should you be handing out awards for something that doesn't exist? I'm sure Beyonce or somebody came, Dua Lipa or whatever her name is. Dua Lipa or whatever her name is. Who else? I kind of like Olivia Rodrigo. She's okay. But I don't get it. MTV, it was so great back in the day. And you can find pretty much endless hours of it on YouTube. Just look up classic MTV. And somebody taped like 8 hours of it. Or there's a thing called the Internet Archives that has just tons of it, too. It has the first broadcast of MTV, because it was like August 1st, 1982, 81, somewhere in there.
1: Right.
0: And has like the first 2 hours of MTV on it. Pretty cool. But MTV is...
2: It's crap!
0: It's what it is now, Tim. It's no good. It's awful.
1: I'm eating an apple fritter.
0: Where'd you get fritters from?
1: There's a fritter drop in the kitchen.
0: Well, I like fritters. I brought a bunch of pizza. That could be for lunch if people are hungry. There's no way I'm going to get through it. There's no way I could. But thanks to the Parrotheads who had us play last night before Mac McAnally. He's playing tonight at the District in Sioux Falls. That should be a really good show. He's a member of the Coral Reefer Band from Jimmy Buffett. I'm going to pull up some Mac McAnally. If you haven't heard his stuff before, chances are you probably have. He's been around for quite a long time, going back to the late 70s, early 80s. And I think this is probably his most famous song because I think Kenny Chesney made this a hit called Back Where I Come From.
1: Oh, yeah.
0: Yeah. He's the originator of that, too.
3: When the

0: He's a 10-time CMA Musician of the Year.
1: Wow.
0: He's in the Nashville Songwriters Hall of Fame. I can't read. I'm slowing down over here. I was up late last night. So he was also in the Mississippi Musicians Hall of Fame, Alabama Music Hall of Fame. His own recording career began with his debut single, It's a Crazy World. 14 albums he's had, written for Alabama, Jimmy Buffett, Kenny Chesney, Sawyer Brown. Studio credits that include Toby Keith, Linda Ronstadt, George Strait, and Dolly Parton, among others.
1: Wow.
0: He's playing tonight at the District in Sioux Falls, and tickets are still available. You might want to go see him if you have a chance. But being a member of the Coral Reefer Band for... I've seen him two or three times with Jimmy Buffett over the years. And it's great. It's great. He's going to be in Sioux Falls tonight. So if you're a Parrothead or a Mac McAnally or a Kenny Chesney fan, you might want to go check him out. 59 right now, as we have cloudy skies. We had about 5 minutes of sunlight. Sunshine this morning, and then it's kind of went behind the clouds. And that's fine. You know, we need cloudy days every now and then. It will be cloudy today with high 70, 60 for tonight. Tomorrow, slight chance of showers in the afternoon, otherwise cloudy and 78. Chance of showers and thunderstorms tomorrow night, about 70%, mainly after 7 o'clock. Friday, there's a chance of showers and storms before 10. It will warm up, though. They're talking about 83 on Friday. For the weekend, clouds and 71 on Saturday. Sunday, 40% chance of showers and a high of 70. 70 for Monday, 73 on Tuesday. Clouds 59 here in Yankton. All right, take us home. I got a minute to kill, Tim. What's going on in your world?
1: Well, you know, back where I come from, an apple fritter is a perfect way to start a Wednesday.
0: Is it just apple fritters, or is it...
1: It is just apple fritters.
0: Really?
1: It just priming the pump for pizza later, or so maybe leftover goulash.
0: There's...
1: All before I work my way through a morning that will find me ultimately flopping down on a couch somewhere in this building and taking a nap.
0: And being judged.
1: I plan 2 hours of nap time today.
0: Yeah.
1: After which the twins should end, and I will be adding my stupid observations to whatever Chloe has to talk about on the Drive Time Show. I like to think that our humor has moved beyond high school level.
0: We pooping in buckets?
1: We're approaching junior college level humor. The topics are still relatively mundane, but you know.
0: And be listening for this new sound effect during the Drive Time Show.
1: Oh, that recording taken from Aberdeen, where the Aberdeen PD found a man lying on the sidewalk in front of a house.
0: Yeah.
1: After calling the homeowners and saying, is this yours?
0: Yeah.
1: They said, no, we don't know him. He broke into the house, attempted to burgle it, damaged things, and in the process, and this is what I cannot wrap my mind around. Now, I am not of a criminal mind bent.
0: Right.
1: But if you are going to break into a house to burgle it, there is no reason you should fall out of a top floor window. You have now moved beyond just dumb criminal into stupidest criminal of all time. I wonder if there's something outside this window I would like to steal. Bah! Thud.
0: That's some bad burgling right there is what that is.
1: Dummy. Oh.
0: So more on that and everything else with Drive Time.
1: Hope you can tell when it's going to rain for the rest of your life.
0: That'll be coming up this afternoon after Twins baseball here on 570 WNAX. All right, coming up at 8:30, we'll do some markets. We'll see what else is going on in the world here before 9. Maybe sneak in a question if I can stay awake long enough. I really should go to bed earlier, but there's so much fun.
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5: Livestock markets here this morning are opening up mostly lower. That includes our live cattle, feeder cattle, as well as the lean hog market. Over on the grain side, we are seeing some strength with soybeans once again, but a little pressure so far on corn and on wheat. Good morning, everyone. I'm Keith Weinberg with a look at your opening markets. Markets this morning being brought to us by Wiffles Hybrids. Opening up the livestock scene this morning, October live cattle, they're down 2 cents at 220.65. December down 30 cents at 223.02. February down 40 cents, 224.27. April down 20 cents, 225.77. June is down 45 cents at 219.80. Feeder cattle market, September is up 5 cents at 340.32. October down 15 at 333.70. November down 5 at 328.50. January down 67 at 320.15. March down 32 cents at 316.72. And April down 27 at 316.85. Lean hog trade, October is down 40 cents at 78.67. December down 20 cents, 69.45. February down 17 at 71.75. April is down 2 cents, 77.72. And May is steady at the moment, 82.32. Time to check in here this morning with Rob Andrica. He's with Professional Ag Marketing. Rob is based out of the Sheldon, Iowa office. And appreciate you being on here this morning with us, Rob. We are seeing some pressure on the live cattle, feeder cattle market. Not much going on the cash front so far here today. Some bids yesterday at 224. Your take as we officially kick things off this morning, Rob?
6: Right. I would say that the market is definitely waiting to see that first cash bid there. Definitely looking at, you know, last week we saw a little bit higher print there. If we see a little bit higher print this morning or this week, it will push futures up a little bit higher. But that alongside of beef demand has been, you know, halfway good. We're seeing cutout values up a little bit last night there, and seeing some good actual appreciation there in those middle meats, kind of, you know, with the rib values trading a little bit above a year ago levels. But looking ahead, definitely all eyes will be on that cattle on feed report. Everybody's kind of looking at this feeder market there and thinking these feeders are pretty high priced. We'll kind of see how that comes in line there. If they're a little bit smaller there on the placement number side of things, you know, that's going to be very supportive of the market there. And everybody's kind of in that hee-haw kind of stage at the moment.
5: Over on the hog front, now since we started here this morning, we are seeing inching just a little bit higher on the future side. I know on the cash front yesterday, Rob, a little bit higher by about $1.75. What are we at? 83, 84, 85 in that general area. Pork cutouts, a little bit of pressure. Your take here on the hog front this morning?
6: Yeah, hogs, same kind of thing. You know, that cash market weighs in heavily, of course. Cutout just has been very unimpressive, seeing those values kind of come down, especially in that belly side of things. And I think one factor that's kind of weighing on the market is we're moving into that

0: seasonal kind of time frame where the supplies get a little bit heavier, and we start doing a little bit more Saturday slaughter, that sort of thing. Another thing to look at is probably, you know, we got the Fed meeting here, what they're going to do there with interest rates and that sort of thing, if that pushes that dollar higher. Higher dollar is definitely a little bit hard on some of that export demand, which we heavily rely on. You know, that's over 20% of our pork production there. So, thing saying, you know, all eyes are kind of on seeing this cutout kind of stabilize a little bit. And we've been killing a little bit less pigs over the last 8 weeks. But that seasonal tendency is to increase this a little bit. So, all eyes will be on that.
1: All right, hold on tight there, Rob. Let's switch over to the grain side this morning. December corn is now up a half a cent, 536 and a quarter. March steady at 550. May holding tight, steady at 557. July up a half a cent, right at 560. November soybeans up 6 3/4 of a cent, 1325. March up 6 cents at 1349. May up 5 3/4 at 1354. July up 5 cents at 1356 and a 3/4. December soybean meal up 20 cents a ton, 365.40. January down 30 cents at 366.20. Soybean oil market, December up 61 points, 70.97. January up 60 at 71.16. On the wheat front, starting out Chicago, December up 6 cents at 7.34. March up 5 3/4, 7.50. May up 5 1/2 at 7.58. Kansas City, December wheat up 6 cents at 8.02. March up 6 at 8.16. May up 5 3/4 at 8.20. Minneapolis, December wheat up 8 1/2, 7.57. March up 7 3/4, 7.77. And May up 7 at 7.87. Rounding out the grain trade, the oat contracts here this morning, Rob. December up 12 cents now at 4.03. Again, visit this morning with Rob Andriga, Professional Ag Marketing. They're based out of Luverne, Minnesota. He is based out of Sheldon, Iowa. Looking at the grain trade, we are seeing some strength so far really on soybeans and wheat. Your take as you review some of the grain markets here this morning, Rob.
0: Yeah, the grain market still sits in kind of that tug of war between some tightening supplies and a little bit of that harvest pressure there. Demand continues to be kind of a major support there. Corn exports remain pretty good. Ethanol demand has remained pretty good. In the soybean complex, you know, we saw some NOPA soybean crush numbers there, you know, indicating stocks are at all-time lows since November of 2024. You know, so seeing very low crush there, came in a little bit below expectations. And I think, you know, you look at those crush margins and some of that sort of things, and all the plant downtimes and that sort of thing, you know, that soybean meal kind of pushed that soybean complex up a little bit yesterday. Going forward, you know, they're going to be monitoring some of that soybean oil inventories and some of that crush demand, which has remained really good, and export demand, of course, has remained quite well as well. So all those things. And then harvest pressure tightening, a little bit of weather concerns, I would say. You know, we got rain in a lot of different areas, and you're seeing that kind of fold into that wheat complex as well. You know, some of those major wheat growing areas such as Canada and such, they're getting a little bit more moisture there, hindering some of that harvest from going on there. And of course, we got the Black Sea disruptions and all that going on, and maybe a little bit less of a thought that some truce deal can be made over there.
1: Yeah. And, of course, all eyes kind of watching what's going on with interest rates today, right? The anticipation that we could see a little bit of an increase from the Feds?
0: Yeah, I think everybody's kind of expecting, you know, that percentage keeps growing.
1: Mm-hmm. There you go. Rob, thank you so much for your time today helping us out. You have a fantastic day, sir.
0: Thank you. Stay warm.
1: All right. Thank you, Rob.
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3: If it ain't broke, don't fix it. Those are words to live by. But some folks just don't get it. Out-of-state billionaires and their lobbyists are coming to South Dakota pushing Amendment L. They're trying to change the South Dakota Constitution again. Amendment L weakens citizens' power at the ballot box, taking away our right to control the future of our state. Coming after majority rule and the sacred principle of one person, one vote. Don't be fooled. Amendment L is a political ploy. More power for lobbyists and special interests, less power for everyday South Dakota citizens. The good news is, South Dakotans stopped this before. 2018 and 2022. This November, vote no on Amendment L. Paid for by L. No.
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5: 8:42, we start swearing now, Tim. They're swearing in our ads, so...
6: No, they're not saying what you think they're saying.
5: I heard L no, but they also said hell no in the end.
6: They did?
5: Yes, they did. Didn't you catch that?
6: I have to listen closer.
5: Yeah, you have to. So, anyway, we'll be dropping HE double hockey sticks all over the place. You just wait. It'll be fun. It's 8:42, and Tim's got the news. What's going on?
6: Well, we're going to talk about how many South Dakotans vote by mail. We're going to talk about the fact that the case against Joseph Hook, the man charged with killing Moody County Chief Deputy Ken Prorock, is moving ahead, finally. We'll tell you how, coming up after we check in with Fox News.
7: News. I'm Therese Crowley. The Charlie Kirk assassination was preventable. Fox's Claudia Cowan on the Kirk family's claim.
8: The family has filed what's called a notice of claim. This is a precursor to a lawsuit, and it alleges school officials and campus police dropped the ball even after being tipped off that people could get onto the roof of the Sorenson Center, which overlooks this quad area, and that either police should control access or Kirk could post his own security there. According to the claim, UVU police Chief Jeffrey Long responded by text, quote, "I got you covered."
7: August retail sales rebound before today's Fed decision on hiking interest rates. Senator Bernie Sanders wants to share the wealth on AI with a briefing for senators on his slowdown plan, also proposing a 50% tax on AI stocks to create a $7 trillion sovereign wealth fund. America's listening to Fox News.
6: 570 WNAX News. Good morning, 8:44. Currently outside, we're about 58, 59 degrees. Overcast skies on our way to a high of around 70 today. Tonight, we're going to drop down to around 60. And then a chance of rain is going to move into the area starting tomorrow afternoon. We're expecting a high of 78 on Thursday. The warmest day of the week is going to be Friday. We're going to get up to around 83. Again, a chance of rain, though, all day Friday. Saturday, Sunday, overcast skies. Chance of rain on Sunday, 71 for a high Saturday. And on Sunday, expect a high of only around 69. That's the way the forecast is shaping up. If you stick around, we'll have a more complete look at your weather coming up in just a little bit. a key court hearing is scheduled

0: more Thursday in the murder case against the man who's accused of killing a longtime South Dakota law enforcement officer. Joseph Hook is charged with first-degree murder and aggravated assault. That's in connection with the 2024 death of Moody County Chief Deputy Ken Probrock. Now, attorneys are scheduled to appear in Flandreau for a motions hearing. The court is expected to consider legal issues and pretrial matters ahead of the case as they move closer to a jury trial. Prosecutors allege that Hook was responsible for Probrock's death during an encounter in Moody County. The case has drawn statewide attention. Thursday's hearing marks the latest step in what's expected to be a lengthy court process. The trial itself is currently scheduled to start in the fall of 2027 in Pennington County. They moved the case there to ensure that an impartial jury can be selected. And more South Dakotans are voting before Election Day than ever before. New data from the South Dakota Secretary of State's office shows that absentee and early voting went from 16% of total ballots cast in 2016 to 58% of the ballots cast in 2024. That's just about 6 out of every 10 voters choosing to cast their ballots before Election Day. Election experts say the trend mirrors what's happening nationwide, where early and mail-in voting have continued to grow ever since the pandemic. The numbers come at the same time as the U.S. Supreme Court blocked implementation of an administration executive order that would have imposed new requirements on mail-in voting ahead of this year's election. That ruling means that South Dakota's absentee process will continue unchanged. In-person absentee voting opens on Friday at county auditor offices across the state for the November 3rd general election. Voters are going to be choosing a governor, member of Congress, the legislative seats, statewide offices, and several ballot measures. The registration deadline for a voter is October 19th. Overcast skies right now on your Wednesday morning, 58 current temperature. From the WNAX Newsroom, I'm Tim Borman.
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0: I'm Nicole Murray with Your Money Now. Stocks are moderately higher to kick off the trading day. It comes as markets await the Federal Reserve's interest rate decision. The NASDAQ up by more than 100 points. OpenAI has recently held discussions with large investors about a fresh capital raise that would increase the ChatGPT maker's valuation to about $1.2 trillion before it goes public. The Financial Times reports that the conversations with investors are at an early stage and the figure could change over the coming months. Coca-Cola said it plans to invest $10 billion in infrastructure in the U.S., one of its biggest markets, from 2026 through 2030. The planned spending includes projects previously announced in California, Colorado, Alabama, New York, and others. The Federal Reserve is expected to raise its benchmark interest rate later today for the first time in more than 3 years. Economists are predicting a quarter of a percentage point increase. That's Your Money Now.
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5: 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December down $1.70, $2.21.65. February down $1.75, $2.22.92. And April down $1.70 at $2.24.27. September feeder cattle down 72 cents, 339.70. October down $1.82 at $3.32.07. November down $1.77, $3.27.12. January down $1.95 at $3.18.87. Lean hog trade, October down 5 cents, $79 even. December up 27, $69.92. February up 12, $72.02. And April up 7 at $77.82. On the grain side this morning, corn for December is steady at 535. March as well steady, 550. May steady, 556. July steady at 559. November soybeans up 1 penny, 13.19. March up a half a cent, 13.43. May steady at 13.49. July steady at 13.52. December soybean meal down $1.20 a ton, 364.20. December soybean oil up 10 points, 70.45. Wheat trade, Chicago December up 4 cents at 732, March up 3 3/4, 748, May up 3 at 755. December Kansas City wheat up 4.5, $8 even, March up 4 at 814, May up 4 at 818. Minneapolis December wheat up 7 at 755, March up 6 1/4, 775, May up 6.5 at 786. And rounding out the grain trade, December oat contracts up 15 cents at 405 and 3/4. There you go.
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4: Iran keeps dismissing possible new talks with the U.S. I'm Dave Anthony, Fox News. While keeping up the attacks around the Strait of Hormuz, the Iranians claim they shot down a U.S. drone overnight after bombing a U.S. contracted ship in the Strait of Hormuz earlier this week, damaging it and causing some minor injuries. Fox's Trey Yinks reports from Tel Aviv.
5: We were on the USS George Washington earlier this week, and on a daily basis, the United States is conducting nighttime operations to ensure that millions of barrels of crude oil can be escorted out of the Persian Gulf each and every day.
4: Now, in the House, seven Republicans have joined Democrats supporting yet another war powers resolution trying to limit President Trump's actions against Iran. GOP Congressman Zach Nunn tells Fox why he voted yes.
6: My home state of Iowa has lost a disproportionately high number of men and women to the attacks going on based on Iran. What this clearly says is that Congress needs to have a stake in the game.
4: The resolution is symbolic. It has no power to force the president to change anything. The conflict keeps driving up gas prices. Diesel up another nickel today to a new record high, $6.31 per gallon, according to AAA. Energy Secretary Chris Wright just told Fox that the whole thing with gas prices and what's happened with diesel will be eventually on the way down after the conflict, and it's worth it because of the effort to try to keep Iran from getting a nuclear weapon. The Federal Reserve is again meeting now, considering rising prices as they also consider an expected interest rate cut later today. We also learned this morning that retail sales rebounded last month, rising 1.2%. A little over a year after Charlie Kirk was assassinated at a Utah Valley University campus event, the conservative activist's family has filed a wrongful death notice.
7: The notice is required under state law before the family can file a formal claim or lawsuit and names the school and its then president, campus police, and the state of Utah.
4: That's Fox's Tanya J. Powers. 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
4: Ahead of the Federal Reserve's decision to possibly implement the first interest rate hike since 2023, there's a mixed stock market. The Dow's down 58 points, but the Nasdaq's up 160, and the S&P 500 is gaining 24 points. Oil prices, they're down more than 2%, but as we mentioned earlier, gas is higher. In addition to diesel spiking up 37 cents in the last week to a new record high, regular gas is up 4 cents today, AAA's national average at $4.36 a gallon. And with all the worry about higher prices, we're earning more money these days.
10: The median income for American households tops pre-pandemic levels, hitting a record of more than $87,000 last year in new census figures, surpassing the previous high of more than $85,000 in 2019, even with inflation taken into account. But the report also finds an expanding gap between the top earners and the poorest. Women still earn about 16 cents less on every dollar than men, though the gap did narrow. Asians report the highest median incomes, topping 126,000. Black households had the biggest increase, but still come in under

0: 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Lisa Brady, Fox News.
1: Canada is getting some help overseas amid a trade war with the U.S.
2: Canadian Prime Minister Mark Carney's in Europe this week as President Trump's tariffs strain the Canadian economy. He's looking for a closer relationship with the European Union, and it appears he's knocking on an open door.
3: We want to bring the relationship with Canada to the highest level possible.
2: EU Commission President Ursula von der Leyen inviting Canada to become the first associate member of the powerful bloc. Areas of potential cooperation include technology, the Arctic, and economic security. Canadians might get the right to live and work in Europe visa-free. Jonathan Savage, Fox News.
1: The European Commission leader is also proposing new social media restrictions, barring kids under 13 from using it at all. I'm Dave Anthony, and this is Fox News.
4: This is WNAX News with News Director Tim Borman.

0: regardless of how you feel about the merits of the proposed rule change, that this is way too late in the game to be implementing major sweeping changes like this. And we saw people speak up across the country, folks in election administration, postal service workers. It's irresponsible at this point in the game to try to make changes like this. So yesterday's decision is a big win for voters here in Iowa.
1: What you did not hear there was the fact that that is a Democrat candidate, Ryan Peterman. He's running for Secretary of State in Iowa. He's saying that he agrees with the ruling from the U.S. Supreme Court earlier this week, saying that the election administration should stay with the states and not with the U.S. Postal Service. His challenger or his opponent, the incumbent Paul Pate, also welcomed the ruling from the Supreme Court.
2: Well, I was pleased because I wanted to remove all doubt. There's enough confusion out there. And from the very beginning when this issue came up, I was concerned anytime we start meddling with election related issues in the middle of an election, it can be confusing for the voters. And the sooner we could clarify that, the better. And now that that has been done, we can move forward with what we have to do in getting the ballots in the hands of the voters in Iowa.
1: Now, Pate has maintained for a long time that states and not the federal government should have primary responsibility for conducting elections. The issue comes as Iowa's absentee voting process is already underway. State officials note that ballots have been mailed already to military and overseas voters. Absentee ballot request forms become available to Iowa voters. They have been since late August. Both candidates say consistency and clarity are critical. And a new federal audit is raising concerns about missing and murdered Indigenous people cases and how they're being handled nationwide. The U.S. Interior Department's Office of Inspector General has found that there is a growing backlog within the Bureau of Indian Affairs Missing and Murdered Unit. Auditors reported that that unit had 83 open cases, but they had 400 pending referrals as of November of 2024, so over a year ago. Most of those referrals date back several years. Now, the report points to chronic understaffing as the primary reason for the backlog, limiting the unit's ability to investigate cases in a timely manner. The findings come at the same time as South Dakota continues its efforts to improve responses to missing and murdered Indigenous persons cases. Just earlier this month, Attorney General Marty Jackley announced the hiring of Marlis Big Eagle as the state's new missing and murdered Indigenous person specialist. Big Eagle is an enrolled member of the Crow Creek Sioux Tribe, and she will be helping coordinate investigations, outreach, and victim services across the state of South Dakota. Partly cloudy skies now on your Wednesday morning. I'm going to unpush buttons and see how things are going on the other end. From the WNAX.

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5: Good morning, everyone, and welcome to our Wednesday morning edition of our WNAX 5 State Farm Report. We are generating our report once again today. Husker Harvest Days, beautiful Grand Island, Nebraska. A little bit of rain here this morning. I think our temperature is like 57, something like that, but we're here to warm things up. Our thanks to Axiom Neuropathy Institute, located in Sioux Falls, as well as the Minnesota Soybean Research and Promotion Council for helping us out, being a proud sponsor of today's program. And I have a special guest that is helping me this morning kick things off. I got with me Governor Jim Pillen. Good morning, sir. How are you doing?
4: Good morning, Keith. I'm doing fantastic. Yeah. Thanks for being at Husker Harvest Days. We all need to be on the same team. It doesn't matter what side of the water we're on. All of us in the Midwest, we're about feeding the world, saving the planet, making an incredible difference. And I love coming to Husker Harvest Days. It's all where like-minded people come, and we keep figuring out how to do things better in the equipment and this industry is extraordinary.
5: Yeah, that is right, the ag industry. And again, thank you so much for swinging over here this morning to be with us. You have an executive order again in place here last night. The ink is still wet, right?
4: Still, I think it dried before I left Lincoln yesterday morning. But, you know, the bottom line is that we need to give some grace. We need to help people and get government out of the way. And, you know, everybody's going to use common sense, but we need to be able to have more hours on the road. We got a lot of hay. We got a lot of support to help folks. The fires are still fresh, and there's still lots of consequences and lots of need to keep moving things westwards and support and in need.
5: You know, you and I were talking about when the fires were going on, and we brought up a great point. I think both of us talked about that, but it just showed the importance of not only Nebraskans coming together, but you had Midwesterns. You had all over the Midwest helping our Nebraska producers out at a tough time.
4: Yeah, no question. And you know what's so awesome about it? It's Nebraskans have been doing that for years. And,
5: right.
4: When we're in need, it comes the other way. And that's what we do. We're neighbors and we help each other. So we've been incredibly grateful. Folks from North and South Dakota, from Iowa, from Kansas, from Missouri, just incredible support. And, you know, that's we're red, white, and blue. That's what Americans do. That's what happens.
5: Well, Governor, I know you're kind of pressed for time here as well this morning, but thank you so much for rounding out your crew, bringing them over here with us this morning. Always fun to catch up with you. I hope we can do it again sometime here soon.
4: Yeah, well, thanks a million for being here. It is important that we get out of our comfort zone. Mm-hmm. I like to say it all the time. Get comfortable being comfortable, bragging about the extraordinary things happening. Agriculture is the tip of the spear of our economy, and we have just extraordinary careers for our young people. And the more we can talk about that, it's a big deal, because when we talk about food, we're now in the food, the fuel business, and now we're moving into energy business with where we can make renewable natural gas from corn coming through livestock. So there's extraordinary opportunities, and then of course the bioeconomy from all the things, second generation of the ethanol industry. It's rather incredible. So lots of extraordinary opportunity. It's important we brag about it.
5: Yep, we got to do that. Sounds good. Well, thank you so much,
4: right,
5: Governor, for swinging over. Appreciate it. Always fun to catch up with you. Thank you.
4: Have a great one.
5: Yes, thank you, Nebraska Governor Jim Pillen, our special guest here this morning on Radio 570. We are going to disconnect. Jim is standing by. We are double doing today. He's over at Purple Wave. I'm in the main WIC building. But we're going to disconnect. Let Jim step in. He's got an update. We'll be back with more.

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3: Hey, good morning. How are you, sir?
2: Doing well. How about you?
3: I am good. I'm a little drizzly. It's cool and cloudy again today for day number two. So come on out to Husker Harvest Days and find me now today until noon today in the southeast corner. I'm with Purple Wave Auction and also with Mike here. You guys are all set up. The show is open. And how was day one?
4: Day one was a pretty good hit. A little bit chillier than the years prior, but no, I think we just have another good day and followed up by tomorrow.
3: You know what? You guys say straight, simple, sold. Tell us how people can get started if they haven't used Purple Wave before.
4: Yeah, absolutely. Go to our website, purplewave.com. You can look anything up you want. You can look up past results, see what things have been brought. But yeah, if you ever got questions, just holler at us.
3: Come on out. We're, as I mentioned, in the southeast corner. We have the box here. You can register for the F-150 that's parked at the WIC building. And Jake Tankersley is here today. He was on The Voice, and he'll be here from 11 to 12:30. So around lunch hour, stop by for some great music. I'm on the road for 570 WNAX. I'm Jim Remler.
2: 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All right, good morning. The Midwest Five-State Farm Report continuing, and let's take a look at your WNAX Ag weather. I'm Colin Strombeck. Quality concerns for the southern Canadian prairies. A big system moved through on Monday with widespread moderate to heavy rain, especially across Saskatchewan and Manitoba. With harvest far behind schedule, the rain will be unfavorable for those trying to catch up and may cause further damage or quality problems in the region. Later this week into the upcoming weekend, swaths of showers could continue to drift through the southern prairies. Temperatures will be cooler early this week, which could enhance quality problems. However, above average temperatures will gradually build across the region late this week into early next week. Rain is favoring southern Brazil. Scattered showers continued across south central Brazil on Monday, but dry conditions are expected Tuesday through Thursday. Another front will arrive this weekend with more showers for southern areas. Some central areas could pick up a few showers, but they would be spotty while southern areas get more heavy rain. Outside of some flooding risks, the rain is favorable for soybean and full season corn planting in the south, while central areas await the lifting of restrictions and the start of the wet season at the end of the month. Frost concerns linger in southern Argentina through this morning. A front moved through this weekend, or last weekend, but was fairly dusty outside of a few lucky areas in the south that saw only light rain. Cold air that moved in produced some areas of frosts and freezes across the south, keeping growth slow for winter wheat. Soils are still too cold for much corn planting to occur, which usually picks up toward the end of the month. Dry weather this week won't help as many areas are becoming too dry. More rain is needed, especially across the south, which may not arrive until Sunday. More rain is still needed in the Black Sea region. A system will continue to move through the region on Tuesday, but with spotty rainfall. Soil moisture is a bit too low, but not critical for winter wheat planting and establishment. There are some opportunities coming up later in the week and through next week, but more rain than what is forecast would be preferred. Rain returning to Western Australia late this week. It continues to be a fairly dry pattern across much of the continent, though some spotty rain did move through southern areas last weekend. A system may move through the state of Western Australia Friday and Saturday. That could help, but rain is becoming more critical with more of the winter.

0: winter wheat and canola crop getting into reproductive stages of growth. Well, we'll see what's happening across the United States. We'll do that region by region. The Northern Plains, the Central and Southern Plains, and the Midwest. We'll do that at the next WNAX Ag Weather Update, plus the Delta. That's at 125. From the WNAX Weather Center, I'm Colin Strombeck.
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5: Welcome back to your 5-State Farm Report here on Radio 570 WNAX. We are back into the WIC building, and I've got with me now Peyton, and she is with Husker Harvest Days. Good morning. How are you this morning, ma'am?
6: Morning, Keith. I'm good. How are you?
5: Good, good. Another busy day. Yesterday was a nice day. Today's busy, busy, busy.
6: Yeah, Wednesday's always a little bit crazy around here at Husker, but we'll take it.
5: Yeah, so what's on the agenda?
6: So today's obviously FFA day, so we've got the busloads rolling in, the food drive's going good. We've got a new college and career crawl here, so a new activity for the students on site.
5: Okay.
6: So you'll see them buzzing around doing that activity. This afternoon, we've got women in the field and hospitality at 1 o'clock. So we'll have a panel discussion and then some networking from 1:30 to 2:30.
5: Wow.
6: Lots of other things going on, you know, the demos and everything. Rain shouldn't stop us on that. So it should be a good busy day. I know it's a little gray this morning, but
5: okay.
6: I think it's going to be a good day out here at Husker.
5: Yeah, you'll warm things up, no doubt. And of course, you can find all this information on the webpage if you're looking for more.
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5: Hey, welcome back to second day of Husker Harvest Days just outside of Grand Island, Nebraska. 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We're in the southeast corner. And from 11 to 12:30, Jake Tankersley and his partner will be playing for you. And I got Jake. You know, they're setting up right now. So are you ready to go today?
6: Yes, sir. We're ready to play some music this afternoon here at Husker Harvest Days. It's going to be a good time.
5: Where are you from, Jake? Where'd you grow up?
6: So I grew up just west of Tulsa in Oklahoma. So that's where I'm from.
5: Hey, when was your voice experience? How many years has it been?
6: So I was on The Voice about a year and a half ago. I got a four-chair turn and ended up on Team Snoop Dogg. Snoop Dogg was my coach of all folks. So
5: do you have his email for me?
6: Oh, I might be able to give that to you.
5: Or are you allowed to give that out?
6: Yeah, it was a good time, though. Had a great experience on the show, and it's opened up a lot of opportunities and doors to do

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3: Welcome back to your Wednesday morning edition of our WNAX 5 State Farm Report. This is kind of a special Wednesday. We are busy here at Husker Harvest Days, no doubt about that. Our thanks to Axiom Neuropathy Institute in Sioux Falls, as well as Minnesota Soybean Research and Promotion Council for helping us out, making this program a possibility and a great sponsor. Hey, I've got with me here Micah Newland, and he is the Director of Ag Business Development with the Propane Education and Research Council. We had a chance to visit with Mike some time at Farm Progress Show here just a couple of weeks in Boone. Welcome back here, sir. How you doing?
4: Yeah, different location. Good to be with you again.
3: And a little bit different temperature, huh?
4: It is. We were talking air conditioning in Boone, and now we're talking heat this morning.
3: Yeah, no doubt, no doubt. And you just had a chance to visit with the governor as he's running around here in the WIC building with us this morning. That's kind of fun to catch up, right?
4: Very nice. Yeah, absolutely.
3: Very, very nice. So keep me up to date. Anything going on since we last talked about what's going on within the propane industry?
4: Well, it's grain drying season.
3: Yes, it is.
4: We're coming out of irrigation season, which obviously this show has a big focus on. And so we're on site helping out, talking about irrigation with propane, and whether that's a motor that runs on propane, or we're seeing more and more units, electric pumps being pulled off the electric grid and hooked up to a propane generator at the site.
3: That is something. You think about that, right? How things are changing.
4: It is. And it's, we highlighted some power generation units in Boone a couple weeks ago. And I think we roll right into this conversation with irrigation because of that. So we're excited about it. We had a conversation yesterday over at the Nebraska Propane Gas Association booth with a farmer who had two diesel engines that were running irrigation pivots.
3: Okay.
4: I think he's going to change them out. He said they're pretty new, but he said I can pay for those new propane engines pretty quick with the difference in fuel price. You know, diesel today's $5.75. I don't know what farm is right here where we're standing, farm fuel, but it's got to be close to that. Yeah. And propane today, I heard $1.15 yesterday in the booth, and I heard $1.49 in the booth. So, yeah, I mean, it's it doesn't take long to add up, and you know, I think time may be right to take a look at maybe another energy source, and propane might be that energy source.
3: Just driving at the pumps, I drive an F-250 Ford diesel truck, and I'm watching that closely. At the pump yesterday, it was $5.99, so $6.
4: Okay. Yep. So farm, I don't know what your local tax is in the state, but I know what my is in Ohio, that you're north of $5 for farm fuel, off-road farm fuel. So, yeah.
3: Yeah, what a difference. Definitely something to look at. You and I talked a little bit while at Farm Progress Show about, I remember the propane LP tractors, and you had said there might be some changes come along, so we teased it a little bit. So that was 2 weeks ago. Anything new that you could share with us?
4: Well,
3: you should see the smile. I know you can't see it on radio.
4: Well, I know, and I hesitate a little to talk about it. What we do with the National Propane Education Research Council is we take some funds that we have and we do invest in new technology development.
3: Right.
4: We've got a lot of checks and balances in place to get that done. But from time to time, we do invest in new technology. We've got a project right now, and I'll just say with a tractor company, to demonstrate propane tractors.
3: There you go.
4: You know, and somebody out there might be saying, holy smokes, why in the world are you doing that? Yeah. We tried that. Just think back to the conversation we just had. I mean, just the fuel price now alone. And so, you know, today you'd be saving, what, $3.50 a gallon on your fuel, not to mention the fact you get rid of all the sensors on that diesel engine, DEF fuel goes away, simple three-way catalyst to clean up the emissions. You won't be sitting in a field trying to make a tractor move that won't move because a sensor's faulty.
3: Yeah.
4: So there's some really cool benefits as a result. We're taking a look at it, and I think I can honestly say that's what we're doing. We're taking a look look at it with a tractor company.

0: And I think it's at a very aggressive tractor company, which is good.
1: Yeah.
0: It's going to take a year. We've got a lot of milestones to hit on our side. They've got a lot of milestones to hit on their side. And we'll see where it goes.
1: Yeah, I appreciate you bringing that up and talking about it in general. Yeah. So thank you for that. But that's just a prime example, really, of our checkoff dollars, our propane checkoff dollars at use, just like everything else. Research, that's what it takes.
0: That's what it really does.
1: Yeah.
0: You know, and I guess for folks listening, they didn't hear the interview probably 2 weeks ago. The biggest thing that PERC does is all the safety training. So if somebody's bringing fuel to your house, to your farm, we produce all the safety training for the entire industry, yeah. And they have the ability to use that free of charge. So just know that they're trained professionally with a lot of great material.
1: Mike, thank you so much. I know we cut your interview here short a little bit as we have been moving things around this morning. Thank you for your flexibility, but fun to catch up with you and your staff here once again. I look forward to a visit with you again, and maybe down the road here a little bit, you can give us a little bit more details on some of that research stuff that you're working on.
0: There you go.
1: Yeah, so sounds good. Go get warm. Keep warm with that propane heater over there.
0: Yeah, we've got a lot of them. If anybody's interested in more of what we do, go to propane.com. That's our website. If you happen to be buying new equipment around the farm, propane.com/PFRP, there's some rebate dollars available from us.
1: There you go. Mike, thank you so much.
0: Pleasure.
1: Appreciate it. You bet. That is Mike.

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2: It is time now for your Midwest Morning Market Update. This update is being brought to us this morning by Wiffles Hybrids and by Sioux Valley Energy. Looking at the livestock trade this morning, October live cattle, they're down 65 cents at 220.05. December down $1.15 at 222.20. February down $1.55 to 223.25. April down $1.52 at 224.42. And June down $1.40 at 218.85. Feeder cattle market, September down 65 cents, 339.62. October down $1.50 at 332.50. November down $2.10 at 326.80. January down $2.97 at 317.85. And March down $3.15 at 313.82. Lean hog trade this morning, October up 5 cents, $79.12. December up 40 cents, $70.05. February steady at $71.90. April is down 10 cents at $77.65. Looking at the cash cattle market here this morning, not much going on. I see we have a few bids out there at 224. That's primarily here this morning in Kansas and at Texas. Other than that, not much going on that front. We did have the box beef cutout values choice up 77 cents yesterday afternoon, 376.08, and select up $1.80 at 356.36. On the hog front, cash hog market generally $1.75 higher yesterday. Iowa, Minnesota at $83.60, nationally at $84.58. Now looking at what's going on with the grain markets here this morning, switching gears real quick. Right now, December corn down 1 penny at 534. March down 1 at 549. May down 1 at 555. And July down 1 at 558. November soybeans up 2¾ cents, 1321. March up 2½ at 1346. May up 2½ at 1351. And July up 3 cents at 1354. December soybean meal down 90 cents a ton, 364.50. December soybean oil up 10 points, 70.45. On the wheat front, we find December Chicago wheat down 1¼ at 727. March as well down 1¼, 743. May down 1 penny at 751. Kansas City December wheat, that's down 2 cents at 794. March down 1¼ at 808. May down 1¾ at 812. December Minneapolis wheat up 2½ cents at 751. March up 2¼ now, 771. May up 1 penny at 781. And rounding out the grain trade, we have the December oat contracts. They're up 15 cents here this morning now at 4.06. That is a look at the latest we have with your Midwest Morning Markets. This market update has been brought to us by Wiffles Hybrids and by Sioux Valley Energy. We're going to take a break. We'll hear from Fox News. Our WNAX newsroom will step in with an update in just a few minutes. All this and more as we continue this morning with your five State Farm reports.
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1: Despite the risk, millions of people drive impaired in the United States each year, killing thousands. Don't be a statistic. 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
3: News. I'm Therese Crowley. The Charlie Kirk assassination was preventable. Fox's Claudia Cowan on the Kirk family's claim.
4: The family has filed what's called a notice of claim. This is a precursor to a lawsuit, and it alleges school officials and campus police dropped the ball even after being tipped off that people could get onto the roof of the Sorenson Center, which overlooks this quad area, and that either police should control access or Kirk could post his own security there. According to the claim, UVU police Chief Jeffrey Long responded by text, quote, "I got you covered."
3: August retail sales rebound before today's Fed decision on hiking interest rates. Senator Bernie Sanders wants to share the wealth on AI with a briefing for senators on his slowdown plan, also proposing a 50% tax on AI stocks to create a $7 trillion sovereign wealth fund. 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
5: Good morning. I'm Tim Borman in the WNAX newsroom. These are stories we're working on to bring you at the top of the hour on your Wednesday. Farmers and ranchers from South Dakota took their concerns straight to D.C. this week as Congress prepares to take another run at trying to pass the long overdue farm bill. We'll give you a little bit of the history about it and what South Dakota producers are excited about coming up. And a Minnehaha County jury is going to decide the fate of South Dakota state lawmaker Tom Pischke. He's facing felony forgery charges. We'll give you a rundown of what's going on there as well. Those stories come your way in 5 minutes after, following Fox News on 570 WNAX.

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1: Headline or Quadris to improve plant health and winter survival. Finally, don't cut your alfalfa too late in the season. Alfalfa needs to regrow and recharge a little bit heading into the winter, so wrap things up earlier rather than later. I'm Darren Hefty.
2: Welcome back to your Wednesday morning edition of our WNAX 5 State Farm Report. I'm Keith Wenberg here with you. We are broadcasting our show today from Husker Harvest Days, Grand Island, Nebraska. And our thanks to Axiom Neuropathy Institutes located in Sioux Falls, as well as the Minnesota Soybean Research and Promotion Council for their sponsorship of today's program. And also a shout out to our friends here at DeWick Buildings. We are set up in their building here and appreciate them allowing us their partnership to be with us. And speaking of that, I have with us this morning Hillary Miracle. She's the State Executive Director of the Nebraska Farm Service Agency. Always fun to catch up with you. How are you doing?
3: I'm great. It's great to be here at Husker Harvest Days. I love that you guys are on site here with us. You know, it's raining a little bit.
2: Yeah.
3: We'll take it. Usually it's 110 in the shade of Husker Harvest Day, so it's a little cooler.
2: Right.
3: Spirits are high. The farmers and ranchers are excited to be out and learning new things and seeing the new innovations.
2: Exactly. And when you got to the building, boy, it was kind of busy in here, wasn't it?
3: Was.
2: We
3: it
2: had
3: was
2: a lot
3: full.
2: Of special guests.
3: It was great.
2: Guests.
3: Yeah.
2: Yeah.
3: You've been busy.
2: Yeah. And speaking of being busy, you guys as well put on some programs yesterday, really kind of dealing with some young farmer programs, something like that, correct?
3: Yeah. We did a panel with the Beginning Farmer Network, which is in Nebraska, and years ago it started. It's all the organizations that work with beginning farmers. Mm-hmm. It started with a grant way back in like 2013, but when the grants ran out, Nebraska said, this is important. Uh-huh. We're going to keep doing it. And so we meet quarterly with all of these different organizations, and it's pretty great because not every farmer's the same.
2: Right.
3: So there may be, you know, a legacy farmer, they're sixth generation, you know, they're looking for some capital to buy some land, and there may be another one who's brand new and they need some mentorship or something like that. So it's a group of partners, and really there's kind of four groups. So there's ag finance, ag education, technical assistance, and then ag focused member organizations. And all of us offer something to help beginning farmers, but we can get them pointed in the right direction.
2: Yeah, each one of those bring in something different to the table, and that's how it makes a table stand, right? You need your four legs, some get three, but four legs work better than three.
3: Absolutely. and you know, we do a better job of taking care of those beginning farmers and ranchers because of this program. And so it was pretty great. So we did the panel with NDA, and currently they're the ones coordinating the Beginning Farmer Network.
2: Great.
3: So it was a lot of fun just to talk through some of our programs. And you and I have talked before, but we really talked about three main FSA programs for beginning farmers. And one's that down payment, 5% required, and then 45% with the FSA. Right now it's a 2% rate.
2: That's
3: so that's pretty,
2: good. Pretty
3: darn good.
2: Yeah, pretty good.
3: And one that's not necessarily beginning farmers, but we are finding a lot of beginning farmers utilize it, is the 50-50.
2: Oh, yeah,
3: there's
2: sure.
3: not a down payment required. And so 50% FSA, and that's currently at 4% for the beginning farmers, and then 50% from your commercial lender, or it could be the landowner that finances it. And then, of course, our youth loans, which we always love, that up to $10,000 for those 10 to 20-year-olds. So anything we can do to help get them started. So those are the three programs we got to talk about. But more importantly, it was talking about those partners and how we do everything we can to get the beginning farmer to the resources that they need.
2: Yeah. And just before stepping into WNAX, of course, I was on the banking side of things, and we utilized working with the FSA for these programs, exactly getting these youth involved, whether it's a 50-50 share program, you know, your operating loans, the guarantees, things like that. That is some good programs that we can put in place together, the banking side, the FSA, in helping these producers and the young producers getting started.
3: Yeah, absolutely. It's all about those partnerships. Mm-hmm. We work with those preferred lenders. They know our programs. We work hand in hand with them. So banking is a huge partner for FSA.
2: Yeah, you got it. Well, again, just yesterday sitting down visiting with producers, I know you and I've talked a lot about that. The state of Nebraska sure has seen a lot of challenges with all the different fires. You and I've talked about that. But just the fact everybody coming together, I think that's what the biggest thing is. We were just talking to the governor about that, right? You had so many Nebraskans get together, but then you got those

0: outsiders, you know, the Minnesota, the Iowans, the South Dakotans, even further than that, helping
1: Absolutely.
0: Out. And that's what it takes.
1: It does. The region and the country pull together. And, you know, I think that's my favorite part about agriculture is we're always ready to help. We're always ready to lend a hand. And gosh darn, our farmers and ranchers are so resilient.
0: Yes.
1: So as soon as they recover from something, they're ready to go help somebody else. In fact, they're ready to help somebody else before they rebuild their own fence.
0: Yes, and that's something.
1: The pretty common factor there. So
0: again, you visiting with producers have a chance. So what are some of the things that they're asking of you as part of the FSA here now as we make our way into the fall? I know that there's some stuff coming out when you talk about like base acres, things like that, you know, getting on line. They're starting to do a little bit more of that. But in general, some of the things that you're focused on.
1: Yeah, we're pretty excited. It's the time of year where we start fall acreage certification. So if you are doing anything fall seeding, go ahead and get in and talk to us about that. And then there was the announcement yesterday about the base acre allocation through the Working Families Tax Cuts. They had the first time in 20 years, we got to update base acres. So 30 million acres, they did have to take it back like 3.69%. So we didn't quite hit 30 million, but that's pretty darn exciting.
0: Yeah,
1: first time
0: is.
1: In 20 years. So we're going to be able to start. As a farmer, you can go ahead and jump on login.gov and see that today, or call your county office and find out if you had a new base acre allocation, what you got. And then following that, you're going to be able to get signed up for ARC and PLC for 26 and 27 right away here in November.
0: Yeah. And I just been hearing coming from the national side of things, they've been doing some pilot programs on more of the doing stuff online, right? Being able to do your, whether it's certified acres, whatever, online. So that's kind of, you know, technology kind
1: it's
0: of picking
1: exciting.
0: Up, right?
1: We've got, you know, that modernization effort is in full speed ahead.
0: Yeah.
1: We're doing some farm loan training this week nationally. We had farm program training a few weeks ago, trying to do more online, really working towards that one farmer, one file. So once it's all in place, as a farmer, I'm going to be able to go on and see anything I've got with FSA. It's going to be right there. I can pull it up, figure out what questions I need to go ask in the office.
0: Well, Hillary and Bobby, thank you both for swinging by and visiting with us. It's always fun to catch up with you and kind of catch up with what's going on here in the Midwest, especially in the state of Nebraska. So thank you so much for wandering over with us here in our WIC building today.
1: Yeah, thanks, Keith. It's always great to visit, and it's always great to get to chat with your listeners.
0: You bet. Thank you so much. Again, thank you. Appreciate
1: thank you.
0: That. Yes. That is Hillary Miracle. She's the State Executive Director of the Nebraska Farm Service Agency. Our special guest here this morning on Radio 570 WNAX. We're going to take a quick break. As mentioned, Jim is on the grounds as well. He is broadcasting from Purple Wave Auctions. We are going to hear from him. We'll also take a look at weather with Colin, and I'll be back with markets, and we'll wrap things up this hour from Husker Harvest Days on Radio 570 WNAX.
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2: 570 WNAX weather. Colin Strombeck with you. Yankton's hitting 70 today. Mostly cloudy. 20 mile an hour gusts. Sioux City climbing to 69. Sioux Falls to 70. So is Omaha getting to 70 with a quarter inch of rain today. Half an inch could drop in Lincoln at 10th today in both Grand Island and Fargo, where it'll hit 68. 75 the high today in Minneapolis. Tonight, Yankton's dropping to 60. It's going to be mostly cloudy. Patchy fog from 11 p.m. to 10 a.m. tomorrow, when we'll hit 78 for high. Mostly cloudy, 20% chance of rain in the late afternoon. Tomorrow's highs is going to be 76 in Brookings, Huron, Ainsworth, Worthington getting to 74. There's rain on the border of the Dakotas, south of Fort Yates, North Dakota, crossing over to the Standing Rock Indian Reservation. They got some rain near the Missouri River. That would be in the Selby area. And then the biggest batch of rain is in central South Dakota, around Pier, White River, out to the Badlands, Chamberlain area. Elsewhere around the region, it is 60 degrees right now in Morris, Minnesota, 61 in Marshall. Got some rainfall in central Iowa, east of Des Moines. And then you got some rain on the southwest Iowa-Nebraska border area. Omaha Council Bluffs getting drenched right now. Some thunder showers southeast of there around Beatrice. And some rain in the Lake Andes area in southeast South Dakota at this time. Charles Mix County getting some rainfall at this time. It's currently 60 degrees in Tyndall and in Platte. And in Chancellor, South Dakota. 59 degrees right now in Bridgewater and in Emory. And in Yankton at the Northland Ford Studio, 570 WNEX. We're sitting at 61 degrees.
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8: Oh, yeah, just outside of Grand Island, a few miles down the road, find the showgrounds, day two of Husker. And today, at least for part of the day, I'm hanging out with the Purple Wave folks. And we got some entertainment for you a little bit later on. And Andy is with me. We're going to introduce you, Andy. You know, Purple Wave Auction, it's straight, simple, sold. That's what you tell people. Give us a little, how does that start?
9: Well, it starts with a phone call to either myself or my colleague in Eastern Nebraska. We get the ball rolling. We'll come out, do all the photos, do all the descriptions, do all the advertising, market it online for about 30 days, do the collection and then the payment. And other than that, that's the

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4: 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I've got Jared with me with Summit Contracting. We had a chance to visit a little bit yesterday. How are you doing today so far?
5: I'm doing good. Yeah, the show's a little wet and rainy today, but there's still people out and about taking the show in, so it's going to be a good day regardless. That's one thing about the ag industry is everybody's fairly relentless, and they'll come out and enjoy the show no matter the conditions.
4: We were talking about the fact it looks like we could have a big crop out there, and you guys could still get a bin put up for these guys, correct?
5: We still have some grain bins in inventory, and we can guarantee October builds yet, so take advantage of the markets that are improving here, and store some grain on your farm.
4: And that's one thing nice about you guys. I mean, you do it from start to finish, right? You take care of getting the cement in place, and away we go.
5: That's correct. Yeah, that's we started doing a lot of our own work, whether it be concrete work, electrical work. We run our own crews. That way, we can really control the schedule and manage. Don't have to work through subcontractors. We still work with really great subcontractors out there, but when we can manage most of that schedule ourselves, that's super helpful, especially in times like this when we need to get a bin up in a hurry. We can still do that by running that way.
4: So you got crews all over then?
5: We do, yeah. We're our home office is in Platte, South Dakota. We've got a new location in Norfolk, Nebraska as a couple years ago. We're in Seward, Nebraska, and we got a couple other locations in South Dakota as well, Brookings and Pierce. So, yeah, really you from are, South Dakota, Nebraska into Kansas, we build throughout the Midwest.
4: You are set. If somebody's looking for some more information, they just said, hey, really, I could look at a bin. Good way to reach out to you, Jared.
5: Come see us at the show. It's going to be a great day. Or hop on our website, www.buildsummit.com. Summit, it's what you build.
4: Hey, oh, look at that. Sounds good. Thank you so much for swinging over. Nice to see you again, Jared.
5: Yeah, great talking with you today.
4: You bet. Thank you. Teaming up with the great folks here at Summit Contracting. All right, I'm going to take a quick look at your markets here as we get ready to wrap things up from the show this morning. October live cattle down to $1.17 to $19.52. We have September feeder cattle down 90 cents, 339.37. October lean hogs down 5 cents, 79.02. On the grain side, December corn down 3.5 cents, 5.32. November soybeans down 1, 13.18. Looking at the December soybean meal contracts, they're down $1.40 a ton, 364 even. Soybean oil, December down 34, 70 even. Looking at the wheat trade, December Chicago down 1 penny, 727. December Kansas City wheat down 1.75, 794. Minneapolis December wheat, that is up 1.5 at 750. And the December oat contracts, they're up 15.5 cents at 406. And a half. Busy day here, no doubt about it. Enjoying our day today.

0: At Husker Harvest Days, of course, a show going on till 4 o'clock here this afternoon, teaming up with all of our friends that swung by here. We'd like to thank Axiom Neuropathy Institute, located in Sioux Falls, as well as the Minnesota Soybean Research and Promotion Council for helping us out, being a sponsor of today's program. Again, throughout the course of the day here today, we're going to be visiting with some great partners of ours. Jim is out and about here as well with Purple Wave Auctions. Don't forget, you can stop by and get yourself signed up for a chance to win a key qualifier. And it's going to wrap up things for this hour. For WNAX, I'm Keith Weinberg.
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2: May take a hike.
3: I'm Dave Anthony, Fox News. In about 3 hours, the Federal Reserve, which is meeting now, is expected to announce the first interest rate hike in nearly 3 years amid concerns of more inflation. As gas prices keep surging in the Iran conflict, diesel's up 37 cents since last Wednesday to a new record high, $6.31 per gallon this morning, according to AAA. Energy Secretary Chris Wright tells Fox,
4: President Trump does not want the Americans paying any more than necessary for energy prices, but the world cannot live with a nuclear armed Iran, and diesel prices, gasoline prices, all of them will be coming back down.
3: Despite the high prices, we're shopping more.
5: Retail sales bounced back last month, rising 1.2%. Excluding autos, sales were up 1.4%. Retail sales slumped in July. Retail analysts say when Amazon moved its summer Prime Day sale to June, it pushed sales for Amazon and competitors earlier in the summer.
3: Fox's Jenny Casola. Just over a year after Charlie Kirk was assassinated, a wrongful death lawsuit is coming against Utah Valley University, where the prominent conservative was shot by a rooftop gunman at an outdoor event on campus, where Fox's Claudia Cowan reports.
6: In their notice of claim, the family alleges that school officials and campus police ignored warnings that people could get up onto the roof of the Sorenson Center overlooking the quad area, and that either police should control access or Kirk could post his own security there. The Kirk's family lawyer says Charlie's murder was entirely preventable.
3: Investigators are trying to determine why a news helicopter crashed near Los Angeles while covering the story of a deadly bus crash.
7: Witnesses say the helicopter literally fell from the sky straight down, crashing near a commercial building and several parked cars, igniting a fire and killing three, a pedestrian on the ground, and KNBC pilot George Marcinow and reporter Eliana Moreno.
3: That's William Lajeunesse. 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
3: President Trump's third Surgeon General nominee is now at the Senate. Dr. Nicole Sapphire, former Fox contributor, is testifying at her confirmation hearing.
10: I do not believe childhood vaccines cause autism.
11: And should a parent be vaccinating her child with the MMR?
10: I think that the recommendation is to combat what we are seeing right now, the best tool we have to combat these infections, to save the most lives, and to also create population herd immunity is vaccination against the MMR. I appreciate that the president is trying to reach the vaccine hesitant people who are wanting more answers or who are concerned that there are too many doses.
11: Let me stop you for a second. I'm not sure that you reach people who are vaccine hesitancy by feeding into untruths.
3: That's Republican Senator Bill Cassidy questioning Dr. Sapphire a short time ago. He's concerned about the president reducing the number of recommended childhood vaccines amid a measles outbreak in Pennsylvania, blamed for 4 deaths and nearly 700 infections, mostly in people unvaccinated. Now another health concern.

0: A new powerful and deadly synthetic drug is growing in use across the U.S. and is often mixed with other drugs like meth or cocaine without users knowing. It's called cyclorphine and can quickly overwhelm the respiratory system, even in small doses, making someone unconscious or unable to breathe. Its effects are still being studied, and most toxicology tests given by hospitals, first responders, and law enforcement officials are not equipped to catch it. A threat notice about the drug was issued in April by the Office of National Drug Control Policy, calling it, quote, up to 10 times more potent than fentanyl. The notice said it had been linked to 55 deaths nationwide between 2025 and 2026, with the majority of the confirmed overdoses in Tennessee. Tanya J. Powers, Fox News.
1: On Wall Street, ahead of that Fed interest rate decision later today, we're seeing some gains. The Dow is up 6 points, but the NASDAQ is rising 204. I'm Dave Anthony, and this is Fox News.
2: This is WNAX News with News Director Tim Borman.
3: And good morning. 5 minutes after 10. It's Wednesday. We've got cloud cover out there. 61 right now. Today we're heading for a high of around 70. Overnight tonight, dropping down to about 60. Then on Thursday, we have a chance of rain developing in the afternoon. Before we get there, we should see a high of around 78. A little bit of sunshine early in the day, but clouds taking over for the majority of the day. Overnight, up to a 70% chance of rain. Then Friday, 50-50 chance of precip throughout the day. Warmest temperature in the forecast, 83, the expected high on Friday. The weekend should be overcast, a little bit cooler, 71 the high on Saturday, 69 the high on Sunday, with a chance of rain moving into the area once again to round out the weekend. We'll keep an eye on the forecast, let you know if it changes as the day goes on. South Dakota farmers and ranchers took their concerns directly to Washington, D.C. this week as Congress prepares to take another run at the farm bill. Now, producers from across the state met with lawmakers and congressional staff urging action on policies that they say are critical to the future of agriculture. Lyman County rancher David Rice says one top priority, mandatory country of origin labeling. That would require beef labeled as a U.S. product to come from cattle born, raised, and processed in the United States. The farm bill is normally reviewed or renewed, pardon me, renewed every 5 years. It's been reviewed for the past six, seven. It was supposed to be done in 2018. So it's a little bit overdue right now. That creates uncertainty for farmers, ranchers, and young people who are considering careers in agriculture. South Dakota Farmers Union President Doug Somke says even the best farm programs are difficult to implement when local USD offices remain understaffed. The Senate Ag Committee is expected to take another look at farm bill legislation this week, giving producers hope that long-awaited action may finally be within reach. And a Minnehaha County jury is going to decide the fate of a South Dakota state lawmaker who is facing felony charges. Republican State Senator Tom Pischke from District 25 appeared in court on Tuesday, where his attorney entered a not guilty plea on his behalf. Now, Pischke is being charged with two counts of offering a false or forged instrument for filing. Prosecutors allege that Pischke forged precinct committee man and committee woman statement forms. Those positions serve as delegates to the South Dakota Republican Party state convention, where candidates for several statewide offices are chosen. During the hearing on Tuesday, the judge noted that the charges stem from separate alleged incidents, but they reportedly occurred on the same day in March. Pischke was arrested for those in June. He had been seeking re-election to the state Senate. He withdrew from that race after the allegations surfaced. Now, at this point in time, Pischke is still a member of the legislature while his case moves forward. A jury trial is scheduled for early December. Minnehaha County State's Attorney Daniel Hager will be prosecuting that case. And if convicted, Pischke would face felony penalties under South Dakota law. We've got partially cloudy skies right now. The sun is making it a little bit brighter, but it isn't what you'd call sunny just yet. 65, our current temperature. From the WNEX newsroom at 8 minutes after, I'm Tim Borman.
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2: Oh, we are live. Day number two. Another cool, cloudy day. A little rain. And I think, you know, around here especially, they don't mind having some moisture. I tell you what. So it's for FFA day as well. So we have a ton of kids here today walking around experiencing Husker. I'm camped out, not at the WIC building right now. I'm at Purple Wave Auction. We're in the southeast corner. 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Jake Tankersley and Jason Hargrove will be singing for you today, 11 to 12:30. Jake was a part of Snoop Dogg's team on The Voice. 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Yeah, 11 to 12:30. You can sign up for the pickup as well here at Purple Wave Auction. 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From Husker, I'm Jim Remler.
3: Husker Harvest Days 2026 is underway. I'm Danielle Drotzman with your farm news update. Husker Harvest Days kicked off yesterday at 8 a.m. and it will be going on for the remainder of the day until 4 p.m. here today on Wednesday, and then tomorrow, Thursday, 8 to 4 again. So if you're in the area, Grand Island, Nebraska, make sure to stop by. It's always a great show. And I had the chance to visit with Matt Youngman. He is the show director for Husker Harvest Days. I asked him, what do you think sets Husker Harvest Days apart from all of the other shows?
4: I love how much beef content there is there. You know, it's reflective of the Western Corn Belt, which is irrigated row crops and cow-calf and feedlot. And, you know, as a cattle producer here, and I live in farm in Western Illinois, but as a cattle producer, I love to see things that otherwise I just don't get to see when you're there kind of in the heart of either irrigated row crop or, you know, manufacturers that are focused on beef business, that kind of thing. It's a pretty cool opportunity to keep up with what's going on in the industry.
3: Are there any special guests or speakers that you're excited to welcome to Husker Harvest Days this year?
4: There's a lot of great content going on in the hospitality tent and out the valley lot. We're going to record this week in agribusiness, and we have actually a stage in our new ag tech tent. So we've partnered with a startup incubator in Nebraska Combine, and they're going to have a whole bunch of startups in there with a stage and content going on there all 3 days as well.
3: So with that being said, show closes at 4 today and will be open tomorrow, Thursday, from 8 a.m. to 4 p.m. So make sure to head over to Grand Island, Nebraska. Stop by the WIC building as WNAX will be there, and you can register for that Ford F-150 for a chance to qualify. And also at Purple Wave Auction, we'll have a box over there. You can sign up to have a chance to win our truck. So those are the two places you can sign up for the truck, and just have a good time out in Grand Island. With your farm news update, I'm Danielle Drotzman.
5: Yeah, hey, good morning. Thank you so much. And it's interesting, Matt and I were just listening to the interview that Danielle did here. And I have with me right now Matt Youngren, and he is the show manager here at Husker Harvest Days. You're going like, hey, that was me. I was talking to Danielle.
6: What did I tell her?
5: hey, day number two, and a little bit of moisture here today we are getting, but everything's still on schedule the way it should be?
6: Yeah, right now we are still planning on it. Kind of depends on when this burns off. You know, there's nothing on the radar, and it's kind of like it's about 101% humidity. It's just, you wouldn't even call it rain. It's
5: right.
6: Just kind of moist outside.
5: You bet. Well, and it's been busy. A lot of new things. You and I talked yesterday about the same time. Some new activities right across our building here at WIC Buildings. You got a lot of new stuff. That's what it's about.
6: It's exactly right. You know, whether it's the outdoor zone that you're referencing or on beyond that, the skid steer experience, you can get in the cab of several different skid steers and play with different attachments. And you know, assuming we're going to be able to get out and do demonstrations this afternoon, we'll do cornstalk baling and TMR mixer demos and just all kinds of new things all over the ground, and kind of a lot of reorganization, a lot of folks shuffling around and growing and expanding, and so it's kind of a new look show site map.
5: And you talk about those demos, 12:30, I believe, 12:30 is the time that those are scheduled.

0: Gotcha. So again, a lot of things going on today till 4, tomorrow 9 to 4, keep that in mind. Yep. So another busy, busy day on Thursday. And you know what? Tomorrow, it's going to be like 70-some degrees.
1: It's going to be 82 and sunny. It's going to be perfect weather tomorrow.
0: Yeah, so make plans.
1: Best day to come might be tomorrow.
0: And so if somebody's looking, hey, you know what? Tomorrow would be a good day.
1: Yep.
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0: get your game plan together so you're sure you don't miss anybody while you're walking the show.
1: Matt, thank you so much for swinging by. Always fun to catch up with you. We'll talk again soon, okay?
0: All right. Thanks a lot, Keith.
1: You bet. Matt Youngman, the show manager here, Husker Harvest Days. On the road today from Husker Harvest, I'm Keith Lundberg.
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degrees in 66 in Sioux City right now. Lincoln has got 66 in rainfall. Omaha's got rain, thunder showers east of Lincoln at this time. And some rainfall on the Nebraska-South Dakota border area.

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4: I'm Dr. Justin Wubin. Growing up as a small-town farm kid from Spencer, South Dakota, I never expected that my life would become focused on helping people with peripheral neuropathy. You see, my dad had cancer, non-Hodgkin's lymphoma, and after chemo, he was left with severe nerve damage in his legs and his feet, burning, numbness, and tingling. And like many people, he was told there's nothing that can be done. Well, that didn't sit right with me. 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Many of our patients have experienced improvements in sensation, and even some have noticed increase in their leg strength and balance. 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
1: Powers Nebraska economy, and we don't see that changing anytime soon.
2: Yeah, and we have seen some challenges, but also some good times, right? You said you've been doing this like 35, 40 years, so you've seen some major changes.
1: Absolutely, and you know, Nebraska banks provided almost $17 billion in ag lending to producers last year. And as you mentioned, yes, we've seen the good times and the bad times, and or the tougher times, I should say, and Nebraska banks have always been here as a trusted partner for our producers.
2: And with that in mind, how many banks are there that are kind of involved with the Nebraska Bankers Association, if you know that number?
1: Well, I don't know the specific number off the top of my head. I think there's roughly 135 banks in the state, and I'm going to guess the majority of those are members of our association.
2: I didn't prep you for that question. Oh, man, I'm in trouble now. But no, really appreciate teaming up with you folks, just kind of getting up to date on what's going on within the banking industry. I'm going to give you the credit, though, for the nice weather.
1: Yeah, well, I'm not sure I have much to do with that, but we'll take it.
2: Sounds great. Scott, thank you so much.
1: You bet.
2: All right, teaming up here today at Husker Harvest Days with our friends at the Nebraska Bankers Association. For WNAX, I'm Keith Wunderman. Spending some time this week in Washington with members of Congress. I'm Keith Wunderman with your Farm News Update. We have a number of our farm groups this week in Washington, D.C., meeting with our congressional leaders, working on such things as farm legislation. One group in Washington this week is the Minnesota Farm Bureau. I talked with their president, Dan Glessing, about their trip.
3: Well, it's our September Farmers to D.C. Fly-in, so I think we've got about a 12 or 15 members coming with us, just having the conversations with the lawmakers. I don't think most people realize that you can call and make an appointment with your office or your representatives or senator's office and talk about what's important to you and what concerns you and what works. I think sometimes we worry about what's not working. They also need to hear what has been successful and what is working. But yeah, we'll have young farmers. We've got some members that are in a lead program as well, and just some board members, and just a good cross mix of people, and some first timers, some not first timers. It's always a fun trip, and the stories that they tell in those offices help drive home the importance of the legislation that they're passing.
2: And what that is, it's real stories, right? It's coming from the producers themselves right to those lawmakers, and then hopefully they take that information and use it to benefit the producers out here.
3: Yeah, absolutely. It is ironic when you see one of those, in this case it was a congressman, who I just had visited with and told a story about, it was actually on the dairy portion of the farm bill, and he used that story not probably 20 minutes later. We were watching C-SPAN, and he told that story on the floor not 20 minutes later after we had visited with him. And that's the direct impact that farmers and ranchers can have when you have those conversations. Take time. I realize time is a precious thing, but I would encourage anybody, if you haven't been on one of our D.C. trips or our Day to the Capitol here in St. Paul, to attend, because it is critically important.
2: Sharing our voices, telling the story of agriculture. Now, with that in mind, members of the representatives are around for the week, and then they're gone. But Senate members working through the end of September, I know as a priority, probably some of the farm bill talk. We've got E-15. Prop 12 is also something there that's kind of top of mind, right?
3: Yeah, absolutely. And the House, as a reminder, the House is done with their work on the farm bill and year-round E-15. They were both passed out of the full chamber here a few months ago. Now we're waiting on the Senate to get get to work and get this thing across the finish line. And like you said, Prop 12 is one of those that is kind of a hot button, but the more you talk about it, the more you think about it, it just to have some exclusions on that interstate commerce clause so that we can

0: our farmers and ranchers can, with their veterinarians consultant, you know, consulting and all of that, raise those animals the way that works for our climate and our producers. With Prop 12 and the fear there is it would be a patchwork of regulations that people would have to adhere to as far as animal pen spacing size. And that's not something that we want California telling us and our producers how to raise them when we are in regular consultation with.
1: Our farm groups are definitely trying to push members of Congress, especially the Senate side, to take up farm legislation, working on the farm bill, working on such things as we just talked about there, Prop 12, E15, ethanol, but also a lot of talk about trade. We need to increase and improve our trade and get some trade agreements put together. That's some of the top priorities. With your WNAX Farm News Update, I'm Keith Weinberg.
2: Welcome to Corn Commons. I'm Shannon Kubik, a corn farmer from Hamel, South Dakota. We are brought to you by the South Dakota Corn Utilization Council, a volunteer group of farmers who promote corn marketing in this state, the U.S., and around the globe. This September, I'm honored to represent South Dakota's farmers and ranchers as one of 13 runners participating in the 437 Project. Over 4 days, our team will complete a 437-mile relay across South Dakota, raising awareness and funds for suicide prevention and mental health resources. As a farmer, wife, mother, and agricultural professional, I understand the pressures rural families face. In agriculture, we're often taught to push through difficult times, but asking for help is a sign of strength. Honest conversations about mental health can remind someone that they are valued, supported, and never alone.

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4: Hey folks, day two. And yeah, before we check the markets, we're going to check back in from Purple Wave Auction in the southeast corner of the Husker Harvest Grounds here, just outside of Grand Island, Nebraska. And a special day today. We got Jake Tankersley again today from 11 to 12:30, and they're all set up, ready to go. Jake, how was the show yesterday?
5: It was a great time yesterday. You know, we had a little nicer weather out here, but you know, it's not too bad. It looks like this rain is letting up a little bit, but I'm excited to play music this afternoon for everybody here at Husker Harvest Days.
4: Hey, who's your partner? Who's playing with you today?
5: So I've got one of my good friends with me today. His name is Jason Hargrove, and I've known him a long time, so we'll be just doing some song swapping throughout the day.
4: Fantastic. Yeah, starting at 11 here. You know, you were on Snoop Dogg's team on The Voice. So with that exposure, I assume it changed your life. Were you ready for it?
5: Absolutely. It's opened so many doors, and I've gotten to do so many things. I'm actually working on an upcoming record. I've been going to Nashville quite a bit and spending a lot of time out there. And this record I'm in the process of making will release in the spring of next year. So working on all that, and people can find that at JakeTankersley.com. And that's T-A-N-K-E-R-S-L-E-Y.
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4: As we continue throughout the morning here, we are seeing a lower livestock market. Looking across grains here today, we are lower there. So good morning, Danielle Drossman here with this mid-morning market update for WNAX. And this update is being brought to you by Valley Ag Supply. Taking a look here at live cattle, October is down $1.40 at $219.12. December down $2.50 at $220.82. February down $2.82 at $221.85. April is down $2.92 at $223.10. June down $2.85 at $217.40. And August down $2.77 at $214.10. Feeder cattle, September down $1.25 at $339.02. October down $3.47 at $330.37. November down $4.87 at $324.02. January down $5.77 at $315.05. March is down $5.82 at $311.22. Lean hogs, October is steady at $79.07. December up 35 cents at $70. February is down 10 cents at $71.80. April down 17 cents at $77.57. May is up 5 cents, $82.37. June is down 10 cents at $91.10. Taking a look over on your grain side here today, December corn is down 4¾ at $5.31. March down 4¾ at $5.45½. May is down 5 cents at $5.51¾. November soybeans down 2¾ at $13.16. January down 2¾ at $13.32½. March down 2½ cents at $13.40½. Soybean meal October is down 30 cents at $3.59.80. December down 60 cents at $3.64.80. January down 90 cents at $3.65.70. Soybean oil, October down 84 points at $69.04. December down 79 points at $69.56. January down 84 points at $69.72. Chicago wheat, December is down 2½ cents at $7.26¼. March down 2 cents at $7.42½. May is down 1½ cents at $7.51. Kansas City wheat, December is down 2¾ at $7.93½. March down 2¾ at $8.07½. May down 2½ cents at $8.12. Minneapolis wheat, December up 1½ cents, $7.50. March is down 0½ cent at $7.68. May down at 3/4 at $7.79½. And your oat trade today, December, that is up 15½ cents at Five Valley Ag Supply. And for WNAX, I'm Danielle Drotzman.
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6: Good morning. I'm Tim Borman in the WNAX newsroom. These are stories we're working on to bring you at the top of the hour. Aberdeen police are investigating a break-in. Well, it was more like a break-in slash fallout. They found the guy laying on the sidewalk in front of the house, injured. They had to piece it together, moving backwards from there. We'll tell you what we know. And farm commodity prices remain low, but a lot of South Dakota farmers and ranchers are still holding their own financially. We've got comments from Nate Franzine, president of Ag Banking at First Dakota National Bank, talking about

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2: I'm Colin Strombeck with this WNAX Sports Update. MLB, the New York Yankees beat the Minnesota Twins 8-1. Emmanuel Rodriguez hit an RBI single for the Twins. Twins starting pitcher Bailey Ober gave up 9 hits, including a home run, 2 walks, 3 earned runs, and 5 and a third innings pitched. He struck out 3 and took the loss to go to 7-6. The Twins have lost 5 of their last 6 games. Manager Derek Shelton, not pleased. The Houston Astros beat the Kansas City Royals 4-2. Carter Jensen did an RBI double, and Vinny Pasquantino hit a solo home run. The Yankees-Twins series wraps up at 12:40. Pitching for the Yankees, Carlos Rodon. He's a lefty, 6-3, 2.94 earned run average, 78 strikeouts. Zebby Matthews on the hill for the Twins. He's a righty, 9-10, 4.98, 99 Ks. The Royals are at the Astros tonight at 7:10. We will not have coverage of the Twins today because of all the updates at the

0: at Pantry Fog stays with us before until about 10 a.m. Got a slight chance of showers between 4 and 5 tomorrow afternoon. Mostly cloudy, high of 78. And then Thursday night, we have a chance of showers and storms. 70% chance. Cloudy, low of 64. Winds will gust to 25 miles an hour. Friday, we got a 40% chance of showers and thunderstorms. Cloudy, gradually becoming mostly sunny. High of 83. Friday night, we have a 30% chance of showers and storms before 10 p.m., then a chance of showers from 10 to 1. Mostly cloudy, 61 the low. Saturday, it's going to be mostly cloudy, 71 the high. Saturday night, mostly cloudy, 56. Sunday, 40% chance of rain before 1. Mostly cloudy, 69. Sunday night, mostly cloudy, down to 55. Monday, it'll be mostly cloudy, 70 the high. Monday night, partly cloudy, down to 53. And then Tuesday, partly sunny, high of 73. I actually felt cool when I walked outside this morning. That was crazy. It was a good thing. Overcast right now in Yankton, 62. Humidity at 75%. Winds out of the east at 10 miles an hour. 570 WNAX, your big friend in the Midwest. Well, we have another update coming here from Husker Harvest Days momentarily. We're going to check in with Keith or Jim, one of the other. Husker Harvest Days going on today through tomorrow. Stop by the WNAX booth or stop by the Purple Wave auction booth. You can do that today or tomorrow and sign up. Maybe you'll be the key qualifier of the day for the pickup we're giving away, the brand new Ford F-150 pickup in January. 570 WNX, who do we have in Grand Island right now?
1: Oh, we have such a busy day. How's Colin doing today?
0: Oh, I'm good.
1: Yeah, that's good. Yeah, we are here in our WIC building, and I've got with me right now Tucker. He is with Graham Tire. I had a chance to visit yesterday a little bit. How are you doing today, sir?
2: Doing well.
1: Good. And still some good rebates out there on our tires?
2: Yeah, everything on the farm side. We've got the 200 rebate on actually everything we got going out here is on sale, but kind of specific more to the ag world.
1: Sure, yeah, and you don't have to come to the show to qualify for those rebates, right?
2: Correct, yeah, everything we're doing out here at the show, any one of our locations across Nebraska or South Dakota, stop into the store. Commercial tire retread, agricultural OTR, everything's getting ready for harvest.
1: Busy time. You bring up a good point. Harvest field work here. We're getting underway. Things happen when you're on the field. Maybe a tire blows. Help is on the way with a phone call right to you guys.
2: Exactly. 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We have on road, in field, 24-hour, 7-day-a-week service for all aspects of it.
1: Yeah, pretty easy. So, and again, you were just saying you cover a wide area with all your different stores.
2: Yeah. We're right out here in the middle of the country, but better part of all of Nebraska and pretty much all of South Dakota.
1: That's what it takes. Again, some good rebates. 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If they're looking for some more information, of course, come to the show, right? You got to say hi to Tucker.
2: Yeah.
1: But if they can't, shame on them. If they can't, Tucker, another good way to find out where your stores are and some of the products.
2: Go to grahamtire.com. It's got a locator in there that, you know.
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1: There you go. Thank you so much for swinging up here, being with me this morning. Appreciate it.
2: All right, thanks for having me.
1: All right, you bet. That is Tucker with Graham Tire, teaming up with them here at Husker Harvest Days. 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
1: You work hard to provide for yourself and your family, and that's why identity theft is so scary. Not only does it pose a threat to your financial well-being, everything you've worked so hard for, but it's also a danger to your family. Even children can be victims. It's not their money thieves go after, obviously, but their social security.

0: phone do not get along.
1: Well, it's all good. It's all good. Goulash and goulash are the same things, or goulash.
0: Yep. But then the reason why we're doing that today and why we got the cafe open is because we're preg testing and testing cows for this fall pair sale we have tomorrow. And so we got these cows in here, so we're getting that job done under overcast skies. Almost looks like rain, but it hasn't started yet. So anyway, but nice and chilly. Yeah, we'll take it. We went to Springview and back array this morning and had a little rain and stuff there too.
1: Right on.
0: So what we're going to do tomorrow is at 10:30 we're going to start a way up sale. We're going to sell way ups somewhere in the neighborhood of 300 to 400, and then at 1:30 we're going to sell these pairs. Really got a nice lineup of pairs. Really like the cattle. Bill Webb from Montana with 65 of these pairs in town. We advertised 40, and then he brought a few extras. We'll have these cows aged. There should be a potload of these 3- and 4-year-old pairs, and they have 200-pound calves. I got a video if you need to see it. I'd sure send it to you. The calves are black. The cows are black Angus type, and July, August calves at side. And they are exposed back. Cows are young, and there'll be probably 20 head of solid mouth cows on the deal. It'll be about a potload of those 3- and 4-year-olds. And then we'll have Mike Wickersham with 29 head of black Angus type cows. They're 2 to 5 years of age. Cows are nice, big, stout cows with I'd say more of 150 to 200 pound calf at side. We advertise 250, but these calves are more end of August and early September type calves, but the quality of the cow is outstanding. You'll like these, and they'll make a super recip cow. And then we have Mike Mannion with 60 head of black and red cows. The cows are in good condition. Coming out of that drought country, they've been feeding these cows a little bit, and then predominantly short solid and broken mouth cows, weigh 13.5, 1,400. There's about half of these cows have a 200-pound plus calf at side, and about half of them have a more or less a newborn calf at side, and they're all tagged and separate. Bill Webb also sent along 10 head of black cows with that are young cows that are going to calve the end of September. Ron Albrecht has a Hereford heifer bred to Hereford bull, and there'll be maybe a few other drop-ins as well. And we can talk about next week's sale if you want me to. It's September 24th. Have about 2,000 head of yearlings, a couple consignments of 900 to 1,000-pound steers, plus we have probably in the neighborhood of 1,000, 1,200 head of pregged open and open heifers for next Thursday, September 24th, here at Valentine Livestock Auction. And if you want to know any more about the area, just give me a call, 402-376-3611. And thanks from Valentine Livestock Auction.
1: Yes, sir, and enjoy that goulash today, sir.
0: I will. I definitely will. Thank you.
1: Yes, sir.
0: Have a good day.
1: Yep, you too. We'll talk to you next week. That is Greg from the Valentine Livestock Market. That is Greg Arndt, Valentine Livestock Auction. Always enjoy his reports. 570 WNAX is going to Boston. We're going to see Vermont, New Hampshire, Massachusetts, and Maine. And we're going to stop and look at the beautiful fall foliage. We'll see Sturbridge Village, the Rockwell Museum, the Bridge of Flowers, the Vermont Country Store, and Cape Cod.
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6: I'm Dan Loney with Your Money Now. The markets and investors are on Fed watch today. The latest open market committee meeting finishes up later today, and traders have placed a 90% probability of a rate hike this time around by a quarter point. That will put the target rate at 3.75% to 4%. 1 month ago, there was only a 36% chance of a rate hike. Just how much is the Iran war and higher oil prices costing American households? An analysis by Moody's Analytics said the cost is $1,760 per household. More than half of that, $930, is toward energy costs. Another $425 is due to higher interest rates. And the final $405 is higher military spending, which consumers will pay through higher taxes. Markets are mixed at this hour. The Dow Industrial Average slightly into the red. The NASDAQ is up right around 200 points. West Texas crude is down 4% at $101 a barrel. And that is Your Money Now.
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1: 570 WNAX. We go out to Keith Lundberg in Grand Island. What's the haps there, dude?
8: Hey, thanks much. Yeah, enjoying another beautiful day. Husker Harvest Days, teaming up with some great folks. Right now I've got Jared with me again with Summit Contracting. How's it going? You've been busy guy here today.
9: We've had a great show. I mean, the weather is not being super cooperative, but there's a heck of a crowd out here. People are taking it in. That's the thing about the ag industry that I was saying before, is everybody's super relentless, and they get through whatever they need to do. And so the show has been great for us.
8: Yep.
9: Everybody's having a good time and taking it in.
8: You said that guys have been in asking a lot of different questions. Kind of get at me kind of an example of some of those.
9: So one thing that we're still getting asked about is, can we still get a grain bin up for harvest? You know, commodity prices are softening here a little bit. Bushels look to be favorable out there, not great, not terrible. So they're asking if we can still get a grain bin up for this harvest, and we certainly can. We got some inventory on the shelf that we'd love to put up a grain bin still yet this year, and we're saying October builds are not a problem.
8: Well, and that's because you do all everything yourself, right, from beginning to end.
9: Exactly. So you can control it. We run our own concrete crews, we run our own erection crews, and so that just really helps control the schedule, you know, and be able to follow through with what we need to do in order to follow through those builds.
8: And you cover a big area of our listening area there as well, so real easy to find. You can stop by here at the show, and of course, Jared, if they can't, they can check out your webpage.
9: Definitely check us out, www.buildsummit.com. We've got locations in Seward, Nebraska, Norfolk, Nebraska, throughout South Dakota, and we really build South Dakota, Nebraska, and into Kansas as well, so that's mostly our trade area.
8: Sounds great, Jared. Thank you so much. Appreciate it.
9: You got it. Thanks for having me, Keith.
8: You bet. Jared Hutchins, he is with Summit Contracting, teaming up with them here at Husker Harvest Days. For WNAX, I'm Keith Wunberg.
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0: They'll have free barrel train rides, also Ferris wheel, mini golf, petting zoo, and more. You can learn about the event at pioneeracres.org. And the Wolf will also be this Saturday in Vermilion at the 10th anniversary of Griffles Plasma. They've got bouncy houses. They've got all kinds of games, and we'll have the Ford F-150 pickup truck out there. Your chance to register to qualify. First, 100 adults to inquire about donating get a $15 food truck voucher, and we'll have that Ford F-150 pickup there as well. Okay, so I'm sitting here waiting for I'm waiting for Keith, and Danielle's standing there looking at me like, are we doing this today or what? All right, there we go. Well, you know, we got so many balls in the air right now when we do these live remotes that it's hard to keep one ball from not hitting the other or something like that. All right, here we go with the market bed, and Danielle is next door patiently waiting to bring it to you.
1: There you go. Time now for your Live at 55. This update has been brought to you by Christensen Well and Irrigation. Taking a look here at live cattle, October down 65 cents at 220.05. December down $1.50 at 221.85. February down $2.05, 222.62. Feeder cattle, September down 52 cents, 339.75. October down $2, 331.85. November down $3.65 at 325.25. Lean hogs, October down 2 cents, $79.07. December up 35 cents, $70. February down 5 cents, $71.85. Looking on your grain side, December corn down 4 1/4 at 531.5. March down 4 3/4 at 545.5. May down 4.5 cents at 552.25. Soybeans, November down 2.5 cents, 13.16 1/4. January down 2.5 cents at 13.32.5. March down 2 1/4 at 13.40 3/4. Soybean meal, October down 80 cents at 359.20. December down $1.40 at 364. January is down $1.50 at 365. Soybean oil, October down 63 points at 69.25. December down 59 points at 69.76. Chicago wheat, December down 2 3/4 at 725 3/4. March down 2 1/4 at 742. May down 2 3/4 at 749 3/4. Kansas City wheat, December down 4 1/4 at 792. March is down 4 1/4 at 805. December Minneapolis wheat up 3/4 at 749. March is down 1/4 at 769. Oat trade, December is up 16 cents at 407. March is up 19 cents at 420 3/4. That's a rundown of your current market information here with your Live at 55, brought to you by Christensen Well and Irrigation. For WNAX, I'm Danielle Drotzman.
0: 570 WNAX, and we go out to Grand Island, Husker Harvest Days, and Jim Remler. What you got there, Jim?
2: Hey, thanks, Colin. We got Jake Tankersley playing in the background. I'm at Purple Wave today until noon, and I don't know if you can hear Jake or not, but he's underway. 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So stop by. We're in the southeast corner. It's the Purple Wave Auction. 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Well, there's a box for the Ford F-150. But there's Jake Tankersley. I'll let him play here, and Colin, you can let it play as long as you want, bud, and we'll get to the news eventually.

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1: 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More reports coming up in the coming hours on WNAX.
2: This is WNAX, Yankton. The Ford F-150. It doesn't just raise the bar, it is the bar. It's 11 o'clock.
3: Circle on Capitol Hill. Melissa Brady, Fox News, says President Trump's third nominee for U.S. Surgeon General is pressed on administration positions, including vaccines.
4: The way to dispel confusion is not to sow more confusion.
3: Republican Senator and Dr. Bill Cassidy taking issue with efforts to reduce the amount of recommended childhood vaccines and to split up the combined measles, mumps, and rubella shot. Dr. Nicole Sapphire telling lawmakers she does not believe childhood vaccines cause autism.
5: I do not believe that there is reputable evidence that shows this causation of childhood vaccines and autism. What I can say is that I believe vaccines save lives, and they are one of the strongest tools in our arsenal when it comes to public health.
3: Dr. Sapphire, a former Fox News contributor, is a radiologist nominated after previous nominees faced questions about credentials and views. The family of Charlie Kirk takes the first step toward a wrongful death lawsuit, filing a notice claiming security lapses at Utah Valley University, where Kirk was shot during a campus event last September.
6: There's a lot of different pieces of this notice of claim that are just a gut punch.
3: Turning Point USA spokesperson Andrew Colvett telling Fox the rooftop where the shot was fired was a known student hangout.
7: The family says there was no written security plan or pre-event security briefing, and that campus police also failed to use drones or monitor surveillance cameras in real time, which could have flagged the gunman's suspicious movements, and assigned just six officers to a huge outdoor event with about 3,000 people. In a short statement, UVU says it is aware of the notice of claim, adding, our focus remains on supporting our campus community.
3: Fox's Claudia Cowan, the accused assassin, due back in court next month. 2 hours from now, we get the Fed's latest take on the economy, which could include the first rate hike in 3 years to address sticky inflation. 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
3: Only one candidate takes the stage for a debate in a closely watched race for U.S. Senate in Michigan.
10: Democrat U.S. Senate nominee Abdul El-Sayed appearing at a first debate, facing questions on his support of Medicare for All and his relationship with far-left streamer Hassan Piker, who he campaigned with, who's previously said that he hates this country, that America deserved 9/11.
11: Democracy is about trying to build a coalition because you've went out and talked to as many people as possible. Doesn't mean you agree with everything that the person you're talking to says, but it does mean that you believe in the process of democracy that starts with talking.
10: Republican Senate nominee Mike Rogers was not there, saying he never agreed to the event and that voters will have other opportunities to see both candidates debate later next month. Jeff Manasso, Fox News.
3: Muslim nations are condemning an attempted drone attack on Islam's holiest city, Mecca, with Saudi Arabia calling it a red line for the kingdom. Iran-backed Houthi rebels in Yemen have been attacking Saudi Arabia and its shipping, but deny targeting Mecca. An American hero loses his battle with cancer.
12: During his 20 years in the U.S. Army, Sean Michael Lee was a paratrooper evacuating thousands from conflict zones. After leaving the military, he used those skills as part of a team that saved Fox's Benjamin Hall, who was

0: severely injured in a Russian attack on his vehicle in March of 2022 near Kyiv. Two of Hull's crew members lost their lives. Just a few months earlier in 2021, Lee helped evacuate thousands during the chaotic U.S. military withdrawal in Afghanistan as a member of the nonprofit group Save Our Allies. Lee died Sunday after a battle with esophageal cancer. His illness is attributed to his exposure to the burn pits in Iraq and Afghanistan. CJ Papa, Fox News.
1: Shawn Michael Lee was 50 years old. Stocks turning higher for now. The Dow's up 18 points. S&P also in the green. The NASDAQ up 186. I'm Lisa Brady. This is Fox News.
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3: 11:05 on your Wednesday morning. We are heading for a high today that's going to top out around 70. Overcast skies, the rule of thumb for the remainder of the day. Once we hit tonight, some fog could develop. After 11 o'clock, look for cloudy skies, a low of 60. Chance of showers developing then on Thursday in the afternoon. 78 will be the high Friday. We could get up to around 83. Again, a chance of rain all day long. The weekend, cloudy skies expected Saturday and Sunday. A high of 71 on Saturday. Only up to around 69 on Sunday with a 40% chance of showers. A more complete look at your weather comes up in just a little bit. Aberdeen police are investigating an unusual break-in. They found the perp, not in the house that he broke into, lying on the sidewalk out front, injured. In fact, police got the call around 10:30 Monday morning that there was a man lying on the sidewalk, injured. Officers determined that he had apparently fallen from the top floor window of the home. Investigators say the homeowners were away at the time. They told authorities they didn't know the guy. They didn't give him any permission to be inside their house. The man entered the home, allegedly, unlawfully, and caused significant damage inside before he went upstairs and fell out the window. He was treated at the scene and then transported to a hospital for medical treatment. Criminal charges are pending once the investigation is complete. And farm commodity prices remain low, but a lot of South Dakota farmers and ranchers are still holding their own financially. Nate Franzine, the president of Ag Banking at First Dakota National Bank in Yankton, says last year's strong yields and diversified operations helped to push nearly 80% of their farm customers into profitable territory. Franzine says the picture is a little bit less certain this year. Lower crop prices, higher input costs, tighter margins are all putting more pressure on producers heading into the next marketing year.
4: Everything from bumper yields to, you know, we've had some customers cut their corn for silage, and the crop insurance adjustment on that corn was 5 bushel or 10 bushel, as bad as I've heard in a long, long time. And we've got everything in between.
3: Franzine says operators with livestock in the mix are generally in better shape than those who are relying only on grain production. Cattle prices have helped to offset weaknesses in the crop markets. The producers under the most stress right now, according to him, are those carrying heavy debt loads or facing major equipment, land, or operating loans at today's interest rates. Farm lenders say cash flow is going to be a key issue over the winter, especially if grain prices stay depressed and producers have to make any financial decisions before they see any meaningful market rebound. Franzine says the bottom line, South Dakota agriculture is not in a crisis, but the cushion from last year is a little bit thinner, and profitability is going to depend heavily on yields, livestock prices, and the debt position of each and every operation. From the WNAX Newsroom, I'm Tim Borman.
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6: Oh, yes, indeed. Day number two here at Husker. I am Jim Remler on the road today. It's a little drizzly right now, but I tell you what, there's a big crowd. We got FFA kids up and down the East Avenue here, and also on East Avenue, it's Purple Wave Auction. We're in the southeast corner, and got a concert going. Got Jake Tankersley from The Voice, and I also have Mike. How's it going today? How's the crowd so far?
7: Yeah, hey, the crowd, there's definitely a lot of people here today as compared to yesterday. I mean, it's missing a little bit, but, you know, the weather ain't too bad. It's warm enough, and, people are starting to flock in, so If you guys are around, come check out the concert till about 1 o'clock.
6: Yeah, and if you have any questions on selling machinery, this is the place to go. Stop by and say hi. You can always go to purplewaveauction.com, but you guys can run them through the whole process today, right?
7: Yep. You stop by, we can run you through the process. It's a simple deal. Otherwise, you can go to purplewave.com and also click on the map, and it'll tell you who the rep is. So,
6: all right, if you're heading out here, got a little concert going at Purple Wave. Jake is singing right now, and we're here till noon. I'm here till noon. He's here till about 12:30, 1 o'clock, so stop by. Husker Harvest Days, day two.
8: Today is day two of Husker Harvest Days down in Grand Island, Nebraska. I'm Danielle Drotzman with your farm news update. I didn't head down to Husker Harvest Days here this year, but I know they're having a great show down there, and it's always a really cool show. So if you have the chance, make sure to head out to Husker Harvest Days in Grand Island, Nebraska here this week. They'll be open today and Thursday until 4 p.m., 8 to 4. So those are the show hours, but I had the chance to visit with Matt Youngman actually on Monday, and he kind of previewed the show. So here is what's kind of going on here today and tomorrow.
9: We're going to be in good shape to run the same demonstrations here. The corn's 18% and ready to go. And so, invite everybody to come out. You can go to huskerharvestdays.com and register for your complimentary admission pass up for all 3 days. So come and take it all in. See, if you can't come on Tuesday, you're not missing anything by coming on Wednesday or Thursday. All 3 days of the show are pretty much exactly the same. We'll be running all the same demonstrations. You know, I have the opportunity to see trade shows all over the world, and there is not a trade show on the planet that has as much interactive stuff and activity going on as the Husker Harvest Days, between the field demonstrations, the harvest, tillage, hay tools, strip till, autonomous, ride and drives, and then you add in the livestock stuff. This year we've added TMR mixer demos, we've added corn stalk baling, bale processing, and then stock dogs and horse gentling, and you know, the list kind of goes on and on and on. We've also added a skid steer experience, so you can get behind the sticks instead of getting behind the wheel of a couple different skid steers and operate a few different attachments. So, you know, a great shopping opportunity, whether you're in the market for skid steer or side by side or any of these kinds of things. You're going to be able to get behind the wheel of a lot of different pieces of equipment.
8: And with that, for your farm news update, I'm Danielle Drotzman.
10: On today's Soil Health Tip, brought to you by the South Dakota Soil Health Coalition, we're discussing the benefits of getting cows back on the farm. Our fathers and grandfathers typically had much more diverse farm operations than we do today. Cattle were a common part of most operations. Leading agronomy experts are staunchly advocating the return of livestock to the family farm. Grazing crop stubble and grazing cover crops in cropland have significant benefits to soil health because grazing animals help convert plant material to soil nutrients that benefit future crops. Many producers today don't have livestock, and many cropland fields lack fencing and water to support livestock. But help is on the way. Financial assistance is available to producers who are interested in incorporating livestock grazing back into their farm operation. To learn more about the benefits of grazing on cropland and the availability of financial assistance, contact the South Dakota Soil Health Coalition, 605-280-4190.
11: McEwen. I grew up in Brookings, South Dakota, and I listen to 570 WNAX.
12: It is time now for our Wiffles Wednesday update, brought to us here today by Wiffles Hybrids. And it is hard to believe, kicking off another episode of our Wednesday Wiffles update, and I have with us to kick it off. Parts of South Dakota. How are you doing today, Jared?
13: Doing great. It is hard to believe we're getting to that time of year where things look like more and more like harvest every day.
12: Yeah, you are starting to see some activity. Actually started seeing a little bit more than maybe wanted already here last week.
13: Yeah, for sure. I mean, the silage chopping season kicked off, I don't know, a week or better, 2 weeks ahead of normal probably in some areas. And there's definitely been a few combines out in the field, not a lot yet, but you know, especially with some of the drought that we've been affected impacted by this year, you know, especially in the southwest parts of Minnesota and in the eastern South Dakota. That's definitely stressed the crop out and caused it to die a little bit prematurely in some cases, and has definitely led to an earlier than expected harvest, unfortunately,
12: yes.
13: In those cases.
12: And with your

0: territory alone. Just look at that, how the crop conditions vary from one portion to the other location, right?
1: Oh, for sure. I mean, throughout my area, you know, so southwest Minnesota, obviously drought is a big topic there, but, you know, I cover the rest of southern Minnesota as well. And, you know, you get over into that south central part of the state and southeast, you know, there's places that still are not on the drought monitor, and which is kind of hard to believe for the guys, you know, further west. But the crop over there, I mean, looks absolutely phenomenal. You know, there's no doubt there'll be plenty of records broke in some of those pockets where it's been almost an ideal growing season. And then, yeah, in some cases, you don't have to drive more than maybe 60 miles, and that changes very substantially, I guess, in that short period.
0: And when you look at some of the hybrids that are out there, just take, for example, your location, again, with drier weather and some wet weather areas, any particular number that you might be watching here this fall?
1: Yeah, obviously, from new hybrids, you know, the last 2 years, we've had about 16 new products that have come to market. So there's basically 32, you know, one and new, two-year-old products that we're keeping an eye on. And when you get that kind of a diverse growing season throughout a short area, you know, you definitely learn a lot about some of these new hybrids. I'd say there's a couple that definitely come to mind, and it's kind of on the earlier season side of things. So we've got a new 95-day VT4 Pro that, you know, I've never been to a southern Minnesota field day where a 95-day, the earliest thing in the lineup, kind of steals the show, and that's kind of what happened. And it's just one of those earlier season hybrids that dries down really well and is called a 95, but it's kind of got full season yield potential, I guess. So that's definitely one that has caught my eye and has been consistent whether you're in the droughty areas or in the really, really high yielding areas. I've got another 101-day Tercepta 2105 that's another one that's just been very consistent across the board, I guess, which is fun to see with some of these new products that, you know, we're obviously going to test them out even more in the next 3 to 5 years as they get into farmer field.
0: That's your Wiffles Wednesday update, brought to us today by Wiffles Hybrids.
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5: 570 WNAX weather. Colin Strombeck here. An area of concern would be central Iowa. Thunderstorms possible this morning and tonight. They've been getting a lot of rain. There's a slight risk for excessive rainfall, especially overnight tonight. Flash flooding remaining possible, especially for locations that receive multiple rounds of rain. More rain and thunderstorms. Heavy rainfall expected at times throughout much of the week. Flash flooding, river flooding becoming more of a threat with each round of heavy rain. That's why there's a flood watch still in effect in southeast Nebraska, central, south central, southwest Iowa, northeast Kansas, northeast Missouri. That goes through Wednesday afternoon. In Yankton today, 70 the high, mostly cloudy skies. It is going to get to 69 in Sioux City, 70 in Sioux Falls. Huron getting to 69, Pier to 76. Omaha topping out at 70, Fort Dodge at 71, Minneapolis at 75. Tonight, Yankton dropping to 60, mostly cloudy. Patchy fog overnight till 10 a.m. tomorrow. 78 the high tomorrow, mostly cloudy. 20% chance of rain in the late afternoon. And measurable rainfall, a tenth of an inch tomorrow in Denison, Omaha, Lincoln, and Grand Island. Right now, that rain is stretching from Missouri Valley north of Omaha all the way down almost to St. Joseph. Nebraska City getting drenched now. Thunderstorms in southwest Iowa and in northwest Missouri. Elsewhere around the region, rain on the border of the central Dakotas way up north. Pierce getting rain. Highmore and Harold getting rain right now. And that gets down to Myrtle out to Kadoka with some thunder showers and some thunder showers further west than Wall. Right now, 67 in Morris, Minnesota, 69 in Fairmont, 71 in Storm Lake, 60 at Neely, Nebraska. Yankton's got a temperature of 64 at 570 WNAX.
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fall is here, and now is the perfect time to make some management decisions with your cattle herd. I'm Daniel Drotzman with your WNAX Farm News Update. Visiting here today with Casey McCarthy. She is Nebraska Extension Beef Cow-Calf Specialist. If you haven't done so already, early preg checking is one of the ways that you can make some early

0: all management decisions. Ultrasounding is becoming more and more popular, and Casey says this is a great way to, again, make some management decisions.
1: Yeah, absolutely. I think, you know, now's a great time for folks to, one, be getting cows in, but also helping make decisions. And so with, you know, if it's earlier than, you know, later in the fall, you know, early pregnancy detection help folks make decisions. And so if you're trying to figure out if we need to sell or rebreed females, you know, pregnancy detection helps with cooling decisions. And so pregnancy detection can be done a handful of ways, right? You just mentioned ultrasound. There's rectal palpation or even blood tests that can be done to help folks make some decisions. You know, when we think of the value of it, 35, 45 days can be done with palpation and ultrasound, where we can really utilize that as a target to either say, hey, you know, these earlier groups of females are in a really nice bunch, you know, for the calving window. We've got some stragglers. You know, I can start making decisions based on, you know, fetal age. If, you know, the technician or vet is skilled in that area, right? And so that kind of does help as you start to determine who stays and who goes. With blood tests, you know, that's another one that to be competent to get the blood sample and then to ship it out. Keep in mind that it's not a shoot side decision. For some folks, you know, that does help to be able to make some decisions later on if you're, you know, still planning to work those animals. But you can actually get as early as about 28 to 30 days of a pregnancy detection with that. But there are some intricacies with that test based on days postpartum for females before you take that blood sample. So that is something to keep in mind. But as folks are thinking about our different markets, forage resources, right, we've been lucky in some areas across the state that have had, you know, some good moisture and rain. But we still have some folks that are in drought areas, and so this is one way that we can encourage folks to, you know, conserve forage resources, maybe cool cows that you've had on your list, but they've still been having a calf every year, and so, you know, perhaps that's something that maybe our older cows or lower production cows, when we start to look at records, or maybe lower weaning weight cows for calves, maybe on that list this year.
0: And when you're running these cows through, it's also a great time right now to assess body condition score as they're coming off pasture.
1: We're moving into weaning, but this is also a really great time to evaluate herd body condition as well. So taking some time, if you have an opportunity when you're working those females through the chute, get a hand on them, right? Get a good idea of where they are on that 1-9 scale. As you move into winter, there's opportunities, right, to conserve on some feed as they transition in the winter and fall. But then really setting those females up as you move from fall prior to calving will be really important to continue to monitor that body condition and then just help them use it as a management tool for your nutrition program. And so, you know, we know that having that good nutrition prior to calving will help in terms of supply those that colostrum quality and antibodies to those calves at calving. We know that good body condition also helps from a reproductive standpoint as we move into that next breeding season. So really setting them up, working with maybe those older, more thin females, separating them out or managing them if you can, maybe a little differently to increase that body condition.
0: With your WNAX Farm News Update, I'm Danielle Drotzman.
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3: We are enjoying day number two of Husker Harvest Days, teaming up with our friends here at Wick Buildings. We are set up in the corner of their building. Thank you so much for your partnership. I have with me Anthony. He is with Wick Buildings. Traffic's been so-so here the last couple of days. Some good questions, right?
4: Yeah, some great traffic over the first 2 days. Consistent flow. We've had some weather, a little bit of rain, but that hasn't stopped people from getting out and stopping in.
3: And asking questions. That's what it all is about. 5% discount right now too, but take advantage of that.
4: Yeah, 5% show discount on any building package sold within 30 days of the end of the show, which is tomorrow. And that has no exclusions. Any building package bought during this period qualifies for 5.
3: And what I find interesting, guys have been coming in, gals as well, sitting at the table over there. You guys have been putting together design plans. Really a lot of 3D, really those technology stuff, right?
4: Yeah, so, you know, at WIC, our first priority is relationships and understanding what the vision is.
3: Right.
4: From there, what we like to do is get a basic, you know, hand sketch

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1: All right. Sounds great. Thank you again so much for your partnership, Anthony, and WIC Buildings. Appreciate it.
0: Thank you, sir.
1: All right. 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
2: Hey, folks. Yeah, day two of Husker Harvest. We got Jake Tankersley underway. He's performing for us here in the southeast corner of the showgrounds at Purple Wave Auction until about 12:30. Look for the purple truck. 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And, you know, you get here by 12:30. Get a little concert. Jake, he's good. He's really good. Jake Tankersley here at Purple Wave, day two of Husker Harvest. I'm Jim Remler, 570 WNAX.
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2: 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Well, we've got John Heinberg from Total Farm Marketing connected. He's going to be talking with Keith Lundberg as he does the markets live from Grand Island. Good morning, Keith.
3: Hey, good morning. Thanks, Colin. Looking at the livestock trade, we are seeing some pressure here this morning with the live cattle feeder cattle market. A little bit of two-sided trade so far on the hog market. But looking at the grain, we are seeing some pressure, corn, soybeans, and on wheat. Good morning, everyone. I am Keith Lundberg with a look at your late morning markets here on Radio 570 WNAX. And we are at Husker Harvest Days, Grand Island, Nebraska. Looking at the livestock trade this morning, October live cattle, they're down 60 cents at 220.10. December down $1.52 at 221.85. February down $1.95, 222.75. April down $2 at 224.05. June down $1.72 at 218.52. And August down $1.55 at 215.32. Feeder cattle market, September is up 32 cents at 340.60. October, however, down $1.35 at 332.50. November down 305 at 325.85. January down 430 at 316.52. And March down $4.52 at 312.52. Lean hog trade, October down 5 cents at 79.05. December is up 55 cents at 70.15. February up 5, 71.95. April down 12 cents, 77.62. And May is up 15 cents at 82.47. It is time to check in here this morning with John Heinberg, Total Farm Marketing, based out of West Bend, Wisconsin. And John, we are seeing some pressure here today on the cattle side, really on the grain as well, but on the cattle side, not much going on so far for cash. I see some bids out there at about 224, cutouts a little bit higher. Your take here as you look things over this morning?
4: Yeah, I think that's the piece we're going to be watching for the most in the live cattle market this week, is where do those cash bids go? You know, we saw those bids a little bit yesterday, basically not moving at this time frame. Now, just kind of some of the chatter I'm hearing, maybe they're a little bit light on cattle needs here in terms of getting cattle bought. So maybe we see a little bit more strength towards the end of the week. We'll have to see. We do also have cattle on feed on Friday. So maybe this market's kind of just pulled them back a little bit here before that. Bright side about so far the trade today, we did fall back, test some key support levels. We have lifted off those. Now, we are still negative, but at least we're holding some of those earlier support levels in this cattle market. The other headline that came out, again, not maybe a shock because the talk was out there, but the plan is next week the New Mexico border is going to open up and let those feeder cattle across. So, again, that might be some of the weakness that we see in the deferred feeder cattle prices where we're trading $4 lower and everything 2027 contracts. So we'll have to see how things kind of close out today and how things go with cash trade. I think that gives us our direction into the end of the week before cattle on feed.
2: Oh, it looks like we have lost Keith Lundberg. Keith, we do not hear you. Is your mic off? Is it on? We're going to take a break here, and we'll try to get Keith reconnected. I apologize for that, John. We'll have more with John Heinberg and also with Keith Lundberg, our farm director here at 570 WNAX, in just a bit.
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On today's Soil Health Tip, brought to you by the South Dakota Soil Health Coalition, we're discussing the benefits of getting cows back on the farm. Our fathers and grandfathers typically had much more diverse farm operations than we do today. Cattle were a common part of most operations. Leading agronomy experts are staunchly advocating the return of livestock to the family farm. Grazing crop stubble and grazing cover crops in cropland have significant benefits to soil health because grazing animals help convert plant material to soil nutrients that benefit future crops. Many producers today don't have livestock, and many cropland fields lack fencing and water to support livestock. But help is on the way. Financial assistance is available to producers who are interested in incorporating livestock grazing back into their farm operation.

0: Coalition, we're discussing the benefits of getting cows back on the farm. Our fathers and grandfathers typically had much more diverse farm operations than we do today. Cattle were a common part of most operations. Leading agronomy experts are staunchly advocating the return of livestock to the family farm. Grazing crop stubble and grazing cover crops in cropland have significant benefits to soil health because grazing animals help convert plant material to soil nutrients that benefit future crops. Many producers today don't have livestock, and many cropland fields lack fencing and water to support livestock. But help is on the way. Financial assistance is available to producers who are interested in incorporating livestock grazing back into their farm operation.
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0: 570 WNAX. Okay, we have Keith Lundberg by telephone now. We're doing it the old-fashioned way. Hi, Keith.
1: Yeah, appreciate that.
0: Our apologies to John Heinberg from Total Farm Marketing. I had to hang up on his line to get your line because I saw you were calling. So, John, I'm so sorry. We're having technical problems. We're going to have just finish this up without you here. But, Keith, go ahead.
1: Yeah, appreciate that. And here I was thinking it was John that all of a sudden got lost, but something to do with our equipment decided to take a break. So anyway, let's continue on with the grain markets a little bit this morning. December corn, that's down 5 3/4 at 5:30. March down 5 1/2, 5:44. May down 5 1/2 at 5:51. July down 5 cents at 5:54. November soybeans down 3 1/2 cents, 13:15. March down 3 cents at 13:40. May is down 2 1/2 cents, 13:46. While July is down 2 cents at 13:49. December soybean meal down $1.80 a ton, $363.60. Soybean oil market, December down 82 points, $69.53. On the wheat front today, December Chicago down 4 cents at $7.24. March down 3 3/4 at $7.40. May down 4 cents at $7.48. Kansas City, December wheat down 3 3/4 of a cent, $7.92. March down 4 at 8.05, and May down 3 3/4 at 8.10. Minneapolis, December wheat, that is steady at the moment, 7.48. March down 1 3/4 at 7.67. May down 2 cents at 7.78. And the oat trade today, December oat contracts, they're up 14 cents at 4.05 and a quarter. A lot of attention being focused on what the feds are going to do today. They are in the middle of their meeting. All indications are we are going to see an increase in the interest rate. Will that play a factor? The general feel is yes, and that might be a factor. When we were talking with John, he was just getting into that, is that is kind of an all eyes watching what the feds are going to do when it comes to that interest rate here. Anyway, that is your late morning market update from Husker Harvest Days. For WNAX, I'm Keith Lundberg.
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3: News. I'm Therese Crowley. Waiting on the Fed, whether it'll hike interest rates another quarter point today. Inflation's still high at 3.4%.
4: Markets believe almost certainty there's going to be a rate hike announced later on today. Now, the latest inflation data came in month over month. You're seeing that overall inflation went up 0.4%. That is from July to August. Core inflation also going up 0.3%.
3: Fox Business Edward Lawrence, AAA, finds diesel hit a new high of 6.31. The family of Charlie Kirk files a notice of claim against Utah Valley University, citing a text from its campus police chief that I've got you covered, when the rooftops were not before an assassin shot Kirk. And a federal judge refers progressive Philadelphia DA Larry Krasner for a DOJ criminal probe over his efforts to mitigate a murder case. 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
5: Good morning. I'm Tim Borman in the WNAX.

newsroom. These are stories we're working on to bring you over the noon hour on your Wednesday. A court hearing is set for Thursday. This is in the murder case where Joseph Hook is charged with first-degree murder for the death of Moody County Chief Deputy Ken Prorock. We'll tell you what's going on. Norfolk, Nebraska, residents are being warned about possible environmental impacts after the city's wastewater treatment plant, it encountered a microorganism problem. We'll explain it as best we can. What started out as a routine update about the criminal numbers going on in Sioux Falls turned into a full-scale discussion about privacy, policing, and flock traffic cameras. We've got comments from the mayor and the sheriff, both. And September is National

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1: Suicide Prevention Awareness Month. There's a fella who is out riding from the Canadian line to the Mexican line, all on one highway, running right through South Dakota. We talked to him coming up 5 minutes after following Fox News on 570 WNAX.
2: I'm Colin Strombeck with this WNAX Sports Update. MLB, the New York Yankees beat the Minnesota Twins 8-1. Emmanuel Rodriguez hit an RBI double for the Twins last night.
3: Here's the pitch. Swung on and smacked back through the middle for a base hit. Royce Lewis takes the turn at third, and he's going to score. Emmanuel Rodriguez has the Twins on the board. The stolen base for Royce pays big dividends, and it's a 2-1 Yankee lead.
2: Chris Atterbury with the call on Twins Radio. I think I was thinking back to a previous day. That was an RBI single. Now, Chris Atterbury bringing you the awesome call there. Twins starting pitcher Bailey Ober gave up 9 hits, including a home run, 2 walks, and 3 earned runs in 5 1/3 innings pitched. He struck out 3 and took the loss to go to 7-6. The Twins have lost 5 of their last 6 games, and manager Derek Shelton is not happy about it.
4: Yeah, extremely frustrating. I mean, I think as we talked about a little bit in the pregame, as well as we played at times over, you know, it seems like over the last month, we have just not played consistent baseball.
2: The Houston Astros beat the Kansas City Royals 4-2. Carter Jensen hit an RBI double, and Vinny Pasquantino hit a solo home run for the Royals. The Yankees-Twins series wrapping up today at 12:40. We will not cover it, as we'll be at Husker Harvest Days well into the 2 o'clock hour with remote broadcasts. Pitching for the Yankees, Carlos Rodon, a lefty, 6-3, 2.94 earned run average, 78 strikeouts. Pitching for the Twins, Zebby Matthews, a righty, 9-10, 4.98, 99 Ks. The Royals at the Astros tonight at 7:10. Daniel Lynch the fourth, southpaw, 5-5, 3.52, and 49 strikeouts. He's pitching for the Royals. Pitching for the Astros, Christian Javier. He's a righty, 2-5, 5.50, 55 strikeouts. College volleyball tonight, some regional rivalries. Iowa taking on Drake. Creighton against Nebraska. Dakota Wesleyan at Briarcliff. Mount Marty taking on Concordia. Colin Strombeck, WNAX Sports.
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9: Hey, we are here at Purple Wave Auction, and the concert is still going on. Jake Tankersley and Jason Hargrove are playing right now. You can maybe hear them in the background. I kind of stepped away so they can play. 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They're from Oklahoma. I hope that's the right state. They're from down south near Tennessee, Nashville. 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So stop by. If you're heading into the grounds, you can catch them until about 12:30, 1 o'clock. 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You can't miss them in the purple tent. 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If you have some equipment you want to move, that is purplewave.com. 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Stop by Husker Harvest Days, too. A little drizzly, but I think the moisture is welcome here in this part of Nebraska. And big crowd. We got some kids today. We got FFA busloads of them. So it's a busy, bustling day here at Husker on the road for WNAX. I'm Jim Remler.
10: Dylan Lamley reporting for Brick Livestock Auction for our special barbecue fall calf and yearling sale this Saturday, September 19th. We will feature 3,000 yearlings along with a smaller run of fall weight and a few spring calves. We will begin at 11 a.m. No weigh-ups will be sold. Lighter cattle and spring calves will sell at the beginning, and then we'll move on to 1,000 head grass yearling steers weighing 850 to 1050, and then move into 900 head of backgrounded steers weighing 875 to 1075. We will then move on to 800 head of spayed heifers, both black and Charolais cross heifers, load lots of spayed heifers, 800 in them. Then we'll move on to guaranteed open and preg-checked open heifers, along with packages of yearling steers and heifers off grass.
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2: 570 WNAX weather. Colin Strombeck here. Yankton's climbing to 70 today. Mostly cloudy, 20-mile-an-hour gusts. Mitchell getting to 68. Watertown is getting to 71. The high in Aberdeen, 70. 69 in Grand Island with a tenth of an inch of rain. 72 in Estherville and 74 the high in Marshall. Tonight, Yankton dropping to 60. Mostly cloudy. Patchy fog overnight till 10 a.m. tomorrow. 20% chance of late afternoon rain tomorrow. Mostly cloudy, 78. 75 the high tomorrow in Pierre. That rainfall is moving out of the Omaha Council Bluffs metro area, a little bit in Plattsmouth yet. And south of there, Nebraska City still getting in on the heavy rain, which covers a large swath of southwest Iowa, northwest Missouri. Some thundershowers in the mix there. West of there in the Lincoln area, northwest of Lincoln, you got some rainfall. As we look at other parts of the coverage area, far southeast North Dakota, scattered showers. Napoleon, Lemoore, Ellendale areas, and Wishek, we're at 61. Some of that crosses over to north central and northeast South Dakota. You got some thundershowers, light thundershowers, south of Pier and west of Wall at this time. And that rain a little bit heavy from just northeast of Kadoka all the way up toward the Orient and Highmore areas in central South Dakota. Right now, it is a temperature of 71 in Wabe in northeast South Dakota. Redwood Falls, Minnesota has 73 degrees.

0: It is currently 70 in George, Iowa. 68 right now in Jefferson, South Dakota. Aberdeen's got 68. Right now in Mitchell, 65 degrees. It is 68 in Sioux Falls. In Yankton at the Northland Ford Studio, 570 WNAX. We are currently at 68 degrees.
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0: Stock trade, we find October live cattle down 82 cents at 219.87. December down $1.82 at 221.52. February down $2.22, 222.45. April down $2.35 at 223.72. Feeder cattle market, September up 12 cents at 340.40. October down $1.82 at 332.02. November down $3.42, 325.47. January down $4.42 at 316.42. Lean hog trade, October up 10 cents at 79.17. December up 65 at 70.30. February up 17 at 72.07. April down 2 cents at 77.72. On the grain side here this morning, December corn down 6 cents at 5.30. March down 5 and 3 quarter at 5.44. May down 5 and 3 quarter at 5.51. July down 5.5 cents at 5.54. November soybeans down 4 cents at 13.14. March is down 3 at 13.39. May down 2.5 cents, 13.46. July down 1.5 at 13.50. December soybean meal down $2.40 a ton, 363.10. January down 2.40 at 364.10. December soybean oil down 76 points, 69.58. January down 71 at 69.85. Wheat trade in Chicago, December down 3 cents, 7.25. March down 3, 7.41. May down 3 at 7.49. December Kansas City wheat down 3 cents at 7.93. March down 2.5, 8.07. May down 3 cents at 8.11. Minneapolis December wheat, that's up 1 penny, 7.49. March is down 1.25 at 7.68. May down 2.25 now at 7.78.5. And rounding out the grain trade, December oat contracts, they're up 13.5 cents at 4.03.5. March is up 11 cents now at 4.13. And looking at May, that's up 7.5 cents at 4.07. That's a look at the latest we have with your market info.
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5: Drumbeat in Washington. I'm Lisa Brady, Fox News, as a midterm countdown continues.
6: Life is way too expensive. People are drowning in Donald Trump's failed economy.
5: House Minority Leader Hakeem Jeffries also criticizing House Republican leaders for cutting the current session short, allowing lawmakers more time to campaign ahead of the November elections. That means no votes for now on some controversial issues, including AI restrictions and a Democrat push to impeach the war secretary. House Speaker Mike Johnson defends the president's agenda and progress, telling reporters Republicans are turning the ship around, but that it takes time. The surge in oil and gas prices not helping as the conflict with Iran continues, but U.S. Energy Secretary Chris Wright offering reassurance to Fox Business's Lauren Simonetti.
7: The secretary said the U.S. has now shifted its strategy in the Strait of Hormuz to escort both crude oil as well as refined product. And he said eventually Venezuelan oil production and Venezuelan refining can help.
5: Oil prices easing a bit today, but diesel hitting another record. A confirmation hearing for the president's pick to be U.S. Surgeon General.
8: Republican Senator Bill Cassidy, who is also a doctor, began the hearing by saying that the U.S. is having its worst measles outbreak in more than three decades and asking Surgeon General nominee Dr. Nicole Sapphire what her message to parents would be regarding vaccines.
9: Is the MMR vaccine extremely lethal, as the president said?
10: Chairman Cassidy, I cannot speak to what the president has said.
9: You cannot say.
10: As a physician, I can tell you that I do not believe the MMR vaccine to be lethal. I believe the MMR vaccine is our greatest tool for combating measles.
9: That's great. That's great.
8: Dr. Sapphire is the third nominee for the role, which has been empty since President Trump took office in January 2025.
5: Fox's Tanya J. Powers. 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
5: The NTSB is investigating the deadly crash of a news helicopter in L.A., killing the pilot, a reporter, and one person on the ground last night. Witnesses say the chopper fell from the sky while hovering low over the scene of an accident.
13: Aviation experts suggest some type of engine failure, noting an audible drop in rotor speed before the crash. Because the helicopter was hovering over that bus crash, the pilot had very little time and no forward airspeed to correct the engine issue.
5: Fox's William Lajeunesse. No official word yet on a cause. The helicopter went down between commercial buildings, causing an explosion. Just getting word that fencing is now up around the main building at the Kennedy Center in Washington, a day after the center's board, chaired by President Trump, voted to close most of the performing arts venue for repairs. That followed a federal judge's ruling blocking the board from putting the president's name back on the building after a previous order to remove it, a legal fight that can continue on appeal. President Trump has said repairs are needed for safety, but also suggests renovations will not happen if the court fight doesn't go his way. Retail sales bounced back, up more than 1% in August.
14: Retail sales slumped in July. Retail analysts say when Amazon moved its summer Prime Day sale to June, it pushed sales for Amazon and competitors earlier in the summer. And now July's decline has been revised to a smaller 0.5% drop. Gerald Storch of Storch Advisors.
15: The consumer is strong. They have jobs. The stock market's up. They're

0: spending. Gasoline prices are certainly an issue, but that alone will not curtail consumer spending.
1: August retail sales were up 6% from a year ago. Ginny Cosilda, Fox News.
2: An hour from now, the Fed weighs in on the economy with an interest rate decision. And right now, stocks turning mixed. The Dow's down 62 points. The S&P and the NASDAQ in the green. I'm Lisa Brady. This is Fox News.
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4: And good afternoon. 5 minutes after 12. Welcome to the noon hour on your Wednesday. It is the 16th of September. Currently outside, we've got some cloud cover. Temperature sitting at 69. The Lion thermometer says 72. But let's be realistic, 69. The high temperature today only going to get up to around 70, maybe 71. So that's why I know the thermometer in here is wrong. Overnight tonight, patchy fog could develop after 11. Otherwise, mostly cloudy skies, 61 for a low. Chance of showers developing on Thursday afternoon, 75 is going to be our high. That chance of rain getting up to 70% overnight. Still 40% odds of it on Friday as we have the warmest day of the week. We're looking for a potential high of 83. Then the weekend, cloudy on Saturday with an expected high of 71. Sunday, cloudy. 1 in 3, maybe a little bit better chance of rain throughout the day and a high of only around 69. Yesterday, 74 was the recorded high here at the station. The low that we recorded was 55 at your WNAX studios. Current temperatures around the region this noon hour include 68 in Fargo, 61 in Jamestown. It's 69 in the Twin Cities. Fergus Falls checks in at 67. Des Moines, 67, 69 in Cherokee, 70 in Sioux City. Lincoln says it's 64. Ainsworth has 62. Then across South Dakota, starting on the west side, Rapid City is at 73. It's 67 in Pierre and in Aberdeen and in Brookings. And the southeastern South Dakota Triangle sees 69 in Sioux Falls, 65 in the old hometown of Corsica, and 69 here at the studios in Yankton. A key court hearing is scheduled for Thursday.

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3: We are here kicking off the afternoon, Husker Harvest Days, teaming up with our friends at Heritage Homes Industries. I have with me Lonnie. How are you doing today, sir?
4: Good. It's a little bit dampish out there, but we're seeing a lot of folks.
3: Yes, and I had a chance to tour your home that you guys had here yesterday. Boy, that is one nice-looking quality home.
4: Yeah, it was kind of fun because the people, this house is sold and it's going to Broken Bow, and the homeowners came in to visit with us, and they were really happy to see their new home.
3: Yes, and the thing that really caught my attention is, boy, you start looking at that walk-in closets, you start looking at the walk-in showers. Basically, you're building homes that the people are looking for that they want in their homes.
4: That's exactly right. We do have a plan book that has a bunch of base plans to look at. We custom build everything we do. You know, we never get to build one out of the book, but the cabinets that you see there, we build the countertops. 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
3: Yes, and you have a show special going on too right now.
4: We do. We have a Husker Harvest discount, and actually it's kind of by square footage, and stop by and see us and we could give you the details on that. And it is limited. I think we've got 8 spots that are going to be on that Husker Harvest discount. So if you're interested in doing something, come see us today.
3: You got to do that. Stop by at the show. And you can see your dog. You had that one sitting there by the fireplace all warmed up yesterday.
4: That's right. Jasper was sitting by the... We should have lit the fireplace this morning. It was a little chilly earlier.
3: Yeah, you got it. Well, hey, if somebody's looking for information, they can't make it here. Of course, website, phone calls, you'll take them, right?
4: That's right. 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And when you get on there, you can actually see we've got a mini tour of going through the factory. 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
3: Sounds great, Lonnie. Thanks for the tour yesterday. That was fun. Appreciate that, sir. Thank you for your partnership.
4: You bet. Thank you.
3: All right. Teaming up with the great folks here today, Heritage Homes at Husker Harvest Days for WNAX. I'm Keith Lundberg.
5: Ranching isn't just a job when you're born to do it. 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But the ones reviewing tall stacks of spreadsheets for the ranch family that

0: Drotsman with your farm news update. Husker Harvest Days kicked off yesterday at 8 a.m. and it will be going on for the remainder of the day until 4 p.m. here today on Wednesday, and then tomorrow, Thursday, 8 to 4 again. So if you're in the area, Grand Island, Nebraska, make sure to stop by. It's always a great show. And I had the chance to visit with Matt Youngman. He is the show director for Husker Harvest Days. I asked him, what do you think sets Husker Harvest Days apart from all of the other shows?
1: I love how much beef content there is there. You know, it's reflective of the Western Corn Belt, which is irrigated row crops and cow-calf and feedlot. And, you know, as a cattle producer here, and I live in farm in Western Illinois, but as a cattle producer, I love to see things that otherwise I just don't get to see when you're there kind of in the heart of either irrigated row crop or, you know, manufacturers that are focused on beef business, that kind of thing. It's a pretty cool opportunity to keep up with what's going on in the industry.
0: Are there any special guests or speakers that you're excited to welcome to Husker Harvest Days this year?
1: There's a lot of great content going on in the hospitality tent and out the valley lot. We're going to record this week in agribusiness, and we have actually a stage in our new ag tech tent. So we've partnered with a startup incubator, Nebraska Combine, and they're going to have a whole bunch of startups in there with a stage and content going on there all 3 days as well.
0: So with that being said, show closes at 4 today and will be open tomorrow, Thursday, from 8 a.m. to 4 p.m. So make sure to head over to Grand Island, Nebraska. Stop by the WIC building as WNAX will be there, and you can register for that Ford F-150 for a chance to qualify. And also at Purple Wave Auction, we'll have a box over there. You can sign up to have a chance to win our truck. So those are the two places you can sign up for the truck, and just have a good time out in Grand Island. With your farm news update, I'm Danielle Drotsman.
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0: 570 WNAX. Time for a quick check of the weather here in Yankton, South Dakota. 72 degrees according to the lying thermometer. On our way to a high today, allegedly, of 70. So, I don't know what. It is what it is. Gray, overcast, and cloudy. We've got some chance for sprinkles, and I think there's definitely sprinkles out there. Low tonight of 61 degrees. Expect some patchy fog after 11 p.m. if you're out that late. Thursday, more patchy fog, slight chance for showers, and those showers become increasingly likely as we get into Thursday night, Friday, and Friday night. Saturday, though, looking pretty good. 71 on Saturday. There's your check of the weather. We're tuning back in here to Dakota Fest here after just quick little Alexa thingy.
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0: You know, I realize I said Dakota Fest. I did not mean that. Keith is out there at Husker Harvest. How you doing, Keith?
4: Yeah, good. We've been all over Dakota Fest, Farm Fest, Farm Progress, and now we're here at Husker Harvest Days, and we have been teaming up with those folks here at Wick Buildings for all of those shows. And I've got with me once again, Anthony. How are you doing, sir, here today?
5: Doing great today, Keith.
4: Yeah,
5: thank you.
4: You bet. And some traffic in here talking about these Wick Buildings. Some of the questions, people looking at different colors. You have like 42 different colors to choose from.
5: Yeah. 42 different colors, the largest color palette in the industry, Sherwin-Williams paints.
4: Yeah.
5: And just a great selection. And we have wood grain, we've got textured panels, and like you just said, we have 42 different colors.
4: Ones. I'm not seeing a pink, though, you know, and to go with some of these houses. But yeah, and you've got designers here as well. I've seen you over at the table here a few different times, sitting down with a few people, drawing out some plans. Of course, everybody's thinking a little something different, right? And you can work with them.
5: Absolutely. That's kind of the area where we thrive is customization, whether that's, you know, door height for an RV or a different color for a specific buyer. We do really well in customization.
4: Yeah, and the building that we're sitting in here, you have the hydraulic lift doors, you've got the swing doors here, and the roll-up doors, so just kind of showcasing the different doors that you have. But what a great opportunity. Stop in here, take advantage of the 5% discount that's out there as well. If somebody can't make it here, Anthony, can they reach out to the webpage, maybe find out some

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0: And that's how it begins, right?
1: Yes, sir.
0: All right. Thank you so much for your hospitality. Appreciate it.
1: Much appreciated, Keith. Yeah, thank you.
0: You bet. Thank you. Teaming up here with the great folks at Wick Buildings, all part of Husker Harvest Days. For WNAX, I'm Keith Lundberg.
2: Welcome to Corn Commons. I'm Shannon Kubik, a corn farmer from Hamel, South Dakota. 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
2: It's time for my dad, Trent Loose, and today's Loose Tales.
3: Yesterday, I started on this historic perspective of the cattle business in the United States, and rightfully so, we go to Texas. Most people correlate cattle, Texas, early days, King Ranch, and the whole cattle drive era. And it was Texas and really Mexico and the vaqueros. And 25% of the vaqueros that trailed cattle north post-Civil War, 25% were freed slaves. What state was the first cattle state in the United States? Oh, wait a minute. Whoa. We're talking way before the United States. We're talking 1521. And by 1700, this state had 30 privately owned rancheros that had 20,000 head of cattle. Do you know what state that is? I'm guessing a lot of people would not get this right. I'll tell you what state it is in a moment. First, I want to remind you about Certified Piedmontese, the most tender beef on the planet. Every single animal is tested to be for sure sired by the Piedmontese bulls and possess the myostatin gene for tenderness. You don't even need to go to the store. We deliver the tender beef to your door from two websites. Those two websites are cpbeef.com and goodlifeproteins.com. So did you come up with the state? Some of you have. Widely known for the origins of the cracker cattle, we're talking about the state of Florida. 1521, Juan Ponce de Leon, he brought a set of cattle, which ultimately became known as cracker cattle, and horses. And the reason they're called cracker cattle and horses is because of the bullwhips that were used to crack that drove these cattle around Florida. I've been very fortunate to speak for the Florida cattlemen, and the cattle heritage is strong. It's threatened. It's truly threatened today because of urbanization of Florida, and not many people correlate Florida to cattle, but Florida was truly built on the backs of cows grazing. It was Hernando de Soto that brought the second draft, and that led to an increased number of cattle, but it was Don Diego Maldonado in 1540 that began regular shipments of cattle from Spain to Florida. But I don't think I talked about this yesterday. When we were talking about the Mexican cattle and how that played such a role in shaping with the cattle drives, do you know the reason that the Spanish were using cattle to hone in on these settlements? For the mission work for the Catholic Church. Same exact thing took place in 1565 in Florida. Spain and the Catholic Church were involved in the beginnings of the cattle business in the United States of America. Loose Tales, be gentle, stay firm.
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2: Kicking off the afternoon, we are seeing a lower livestock market, and across our grain today, we are a little bit lower there. So, good afternoon, Daniel Drotzman here with this midday market update for WNAX. 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December down $1.72 at 221.62. February down $2.20 at 222.47. April down $2.27 at 223.70. June down $1.95 at 218.30. Feeder cattle September up 17 cents at 340.37. October down $1.85 at 331.90. November down $3.67 at 325.22. January down $4.52 at 316.30, and March down $4.65 at 312.40. Lean hogs October down 35 cents at 78.72. December up 30 cents at 69.95. February down 2 cents at 71.87. April down 7 cents at 77.67. May up 12 cents at 82.45. Taking a look on your grain side, December corn down 5 3/4 at 5.30. March is down 5 1/2 cents at 5.44 3/4. May is down 5 1/2 cents at 5.51 1/4. November soybeans down 4 cents at 13.14 3/4. January down 4 cents at 13.31 1/4. March is down 3 3/4 at 13.39 1/4. Soybean meal October down $1.30 at $3.58.80. December is down $1.70 at $3.63.70. January down $1.80 at $3.64.70. Soybean oil October down 95 points at $68.92. December down 92 points at $69.43. January down 90 points at $69.66. Chicago wheat December is down 4 cents at 7.24 1/2. March down 3 1/2 cents at 7.41. May is down 4 cents at 7.48 1/2. Kansas City wheat December is down 3 1/2 cents at 7.92 3/4. March down 3 cents 8.06 3/4. May down 3 3/4 at 8.10 3/4. Minneapolis wheat December is up 1 1/4 at 7.49. March is down 0.5 cent at 7.68. May is down 1 1/2 cents at 7.78 3/4. And your oat trade today, December is up 13 cents at 4.04, while March is up 11 cents at 4.13 1/4. That is a rundown of your current futures numbers. We'll take a quick break and be back with a look at your USDA cash livestock markets.
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1: Now taking a look at your USDA cash livestock markets for today. No sales reported on your direct cash cattle fronts. Nothing really new to report there. For your box beef cutouts today for choice, that trend was lower 3 cents at a cutout value of $376.05. For select, that trend was lower 59 cents at a cutout value of $355.77. That spread today was $20.28, and that was all based on 65 loads. Today for daily direct hogs in Iowa and Minnesota, that trend was lower 98 cents at a weighted average of $82.98. In the Western Corn Belt, that trend was lower also 98 cents at a weighted average of also $82.98. On the national level, that trend today was lower $2.37 at a weighted average of $82.92. And for your pork cutout, that change was higher, $1.54, at a carcass value of $88.94, all based on 201 loads. That is a rundown of the current information that we have for you. And this midday market update has been brought to you by the Coalition to Support Iowa Farmers, Wyffels Hybrids, and the Minnesota Soybean Research and Promotion Council. For WNAX, I'm Daniel Drotzman.
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4: Fox News. I'm Therese Crowley. Justice for Abby Gate in Virginia federal court and the Kabul airport bomb blast that killed 13 U.S. service members. Terror bomb conspirator Mohammed Sharifullah sentenced to 20 years for material support to ISIS-K. 5 years after the suicide bomber also killed 170 civilians, a Marine father telling the court they may have taken his life, but they'll never take his legacy. Iran back to shooting in the Strait of Hormuz.
5: Tension continues to escalate around the Strait of Hormuz as reports indicate more explosions overnight at this critical waterway. Now, the Iranians claim they shot down an MQ-1 Predator U.S. drone. This comes after U.S. forces destroyed two Iranian boats this week that we're trying to steal a U.S. sea drone.
4: Fox's Trey Yangst. And the Fed decides whether to hike interest rates another quarter point today. 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
6: Good afternoon from the WNEX newsroom. I'm Tim Borman. These are stories that we're looking at to bring you at the top of the hour. Two candidates who are trying to become the next Secretary of State in Iowa both agree with the Supreme Court's ruling earlier this week that keeps the administration of elections in the hands of the state and away from the U.S. Postal Service. We'll tell you about it. And also, more South Dakotans are voting early before Election Day than ever before. We've got some of the numbers from the Secretary of State's office to prove that up. We're going to tell you about it coming up 5 minutes after following Fox News on 570 WNAX.
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8: I'm Colin Strombeck with this WNAX sports update. MLB, the New York Yankees beat the Minnesota Twins 8-1. Emmanuel Rodriguez hit an RBI single for the Twins.
9: Here's the pitch. Swung on and smacked back through the middle for a base hit. Royce Lewis takes the turn at third, and he's going to score. Emmanuel Rodriguez has the Twins on the board. The stolen base for Royce pays big dividends, and it's a 2-1 Yankee lead.
8: Chris Atterbury with the call on Twins Radio. Twins starting pitcher Bailey Ober gave up 9 hits, including a home run, 2 walks, and 3 earned runs in 5 1/3 innings pitched. He struck out 3, took the loss to drop to 7-6. In the last 30 days, the Twins have gone 10-16. Manager Derek Shelton's unhappiness boiled over, and he got ejected from last night's game.
10: The frustration there, honestly, was the fact that my argument was don't overturn it before you go to replay. And the conversation after that was, well, replay confirmed it, and my thing was don't change it before. If they want to change it right away, but they did, in my opinion, they did not. And so, like, if you go to replay and it's foul, 100% understand that. But in that case, I didn't think that's the way it went down, and that was my frustration.
8: Shelton commenting on what happened. The Houston Astros beat the Kansas City Royals 4-2. Carter Jensen hit an RBI double. Vinny Pasquantino hit a solo home run for the Royals. The Yankees-Twins series wrapping up in the midday today. We're not carrying this one due to heavy Husker Harvest Days coverage. The Royals are at the Astros tonight at 7:10. Even though the South Dakota State Jackrabbits took care of the New Haven Chargers in dominating 57-14 fashion Saturday, Coach Dan Jackson says there are things the Jacks can improve on.
11: Too many penalties. A lot of those were at the end, but I don't care. We need to be crisp. It doesn't matter who's in there, whatever time of the game it is. We need to execute. I think we're going to look back and see that there were some penalties that hurt us, regardless of the time or situation. We have to play cleaner that way.
8: The Rabbits host Youngstown State Saturday at 6 p.m., 4 o'clock pregame show on 570 WNAX. Colin Strombeck, WNAX Sports.
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12: We sure are enjoying day number 2 of Husker Harvest Days here in Grand Island, Nebraska, and we have really teamed up with some great folks. One of them include this group, Big Red Motorsports. You've been

0: here, and I'm here on the air with us, and this is actually the first time they're at Husker Harvest Days, and I've got with me Matt. How are you doing today, Matt?
1: Good. How are you?
0: Good, good. We were just talking about the fact this is your first time here at Husker Harvest Days, and so far been good, right? A lot of good questions and things like that.
1: Yes, yeah. So far, it's been great.
0: It's good, and you've got some great units to showcase. We were talking yesterday with Dylan about the Can-Ams, right? That's a big thing.
1: Yeah, that's probably our most popular brand that we carry. So.
0: Yes, and there are some rebates, so definitely got to take advantage of some of those. Yep. What do some of those cover? Do you have a list of ideas on some of them?
1: Yep, so you're going to have rebates on almost everything right now, on the Defenders, the Mavericks, Commanders. They've got a little bit of everything going on.
0: So. And of course, we were talking earlier, these are workhorses too.
1: Oh, yeah.
0: You can have some fun, but you use them for work. You guys have got two locations around Nebraska.
1: Yep, we've got one in northern Nebraska, which is O'Neill, and then we've got one southeastern, that's Syracuse.
0: Gotcha. So not only do you sell product, do you get to service them once in a while? I mean, they do need that once in a while, right? Not very often?
1: Oh, yeah. No. not as often as you think. But, yeah, we take care of everything. So
0: we were talking yesterday as well with Dylan about some tracks.
1: Yeah.
0: I was asking you that question. Does it seem like the ones that have tracks are picking up steam a little bit in this area, or do they have their own kind of territories?
1: I would say own kind of territory. I mean, definitely, you know, the past couple of years, we've definitely seen more tracks go out the door. Mm-hmm. So.
0: Yeah. Well, good. Again, you can stop by here and see you folks at the Husker Harvest Show. If they cannot make it here, Matt, another great way they can reach out to you, probably webpage and phone calls, huh?
1: Yep. Webpage and phone calls. www.bigredmotorsports.com or canamcountry.com, and then call the office.
0: There you go. What a great job for your first time. We're going to mark that, okay?
1: Thank you.
0: Sounds great, Matt. Thank you. Teaming up with the folks here today, Big Red Motorsports at Husker Harvest Days. For WNAX, I'm Keith Weinberg.
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4: 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Overcast for sureies. If you're out there and you're on the road, you can see that it's pretty cloudy. 70 was allegedly our high. The lying thermometer says it's 73. I don't know. Tonight, fog. Tomorrow, fog. And chances for showers. And then more chances. And then Friday, just showers. It's going to be raining towards the end of this week. And that's what we all want, I suppose, here in the WNAX listening area. 570 WNAX.
5: Members of Congress are now back to work in Washington. I'm Keith Weinberg with your Farm News Update. Both the Senate and the House are back in Washington this week to hopefully work on some farm legislation. The House is around this week and then gone until November. However, the Senate is around for a couple of more weeks. Kyle Gardner is the manager of congressional affairs with the National Pork Producers Council based out of Washington, and he's hoping the farm bill will take center stage for the Senate.
6: Yeah, no, absolutely. Farm bill is definitely a top priority, at least here at NPPC, but it's one of those last pieces of legislation that needs to be addressed before the end of the year.
5: And when you look at that, any particular priorities the National Pork Producers Council would like to see that you might be working on, Kyle?
6: Yeah, absolutely. You know, in the House passed farm bill that they passed back in earlier this year, I think it was April, we had our dream solution for Prop 12 included in that bill, thanks to the leadership of Congresswoman Ashley Hinson of Iowa and Chairman G.T. Thompson of Pennsylvania. And Prop 12 is our number one priority in a farm bill. We need to see a fix included to bring some consistency to the marketplace and allow our producers to be able to plan year after year. And so we had that in the House passed farm bill that they passed back in April, but the Senate, they have a lot of movement and a lot of room to grow in terms of getting this fix included. As it currently stands, the Senate farm bill that they discussed earlier in August did not include language on Prop 12. And in that markup where they discussed that bill, the bill ultimately failed. They didn't have the votes, the Republicans at least didn't have the votes to pass the farm bill that they were discussing. And so they recessed that markup, that hearing, and they had plans to reconvene at a later date.
5: And that later date is now. With your Farm News Update, I'm Keith Weinberg.
7: It is time now for your Iowa Soybean Harvest Report, brought to you by the Iowa Soybean Association. And visiting here today with Craig Woods, he is an Iowa Soybean Association research agronomist in Northwest Iowa. And Craig, get us up to date on some current conditions and harvest progress here across your area in Northwest Iowa.
8: So soybean harvest has been pretty limited in general, mainly because of the rain, but there have been a few end rows that have been taken off for early maturity beans, as well as I have seen some corn being taken out, but for the most part it's been pretty sparse and mostly hampered by rain in general. And unfortunately it looks like there's more rain on the horizon.
7: So as far as the growing season just in your area, you guys have been getting good rain, crops just, do they look good at the moment?
8: Yeah, most conditions are looking pretty good in terms of crop conditions. I know that there is some concern of some standability issues going forward if this rain keeps up, but we got our fingers crossed and we'll make do.
7: For sure. So I know it depends on the rain and what the weather does, but do you have a hunch of maybe when some farmers will start getting in the fields?
8: Yeah, most of the farmers

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1: 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I'm Pam Geppert. 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SDSU Extension's Beef Team welcomes state climatologist Laura Edwards to the webinar for a one-hour look at fall and winter weather predictions. Here's Edwards with a sneak peek.
2: We're going to talk a little more in depth on kind of current conditions, what the outlook is for the fall winter season, honing in on El Nino a little bit more and seeing what that means for our climate moving forward, and our chances for improving drought conditions and what that might mean for South Dakota producers.
1: Predictions for El Nino's impact on winter weather vary widely on social media, but Edwards reports historical weather records provide little direction on El Nino precipitation.
2: What's really interesting is that this is coming on much earlier than typical. Usually we see El Nino really have a stronger impact in our winter season, but in the fall we don't see this too often, so we don't have a lot of years to compare to. But we are seeing winter for sure being more consistent for warmer temperatures.
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4: WNAX is a Wednesday in the WNAX listening area, and if you're not in the WNAX listening area, it might still be a Wednesday or possibly a Thursday. Is it a Thursday yet? I don't know. Point is, it's 12:52 on our way to the 55 check of the markets. Danielle Dratsman will be with us shortly. Our friends over at the center right here in Yankton, South Dakota, are having a chili cook-off this Saturday, and I do believe they are still looking for people to participate in said chili cook-off. The good news, there is no fee to participate. You don't need to pay any money, but you do need to serve your own chili. So, gotta bring it. Bring your own chili, but you can participate. This is a judged event at the center. If you'd like to participate, you just give them a holler, 605-665-4685. You've blown it all. Outside of that, there are some fun things happening out there. Our first, at least the one that I could find, Oktoberfest is this weekend, Friday and Saturday. That's down in Norfolk, Nebraska. They're doing our first Oktoberfest of the season. Two straight days of music and games and food and races and polka and wiener dogs. They got wiener dog races this year. I'm so excited. They got a beer garden spelled traditionally B-I-E-R, but I imagine it's the same thing as B-E-E-R, so B-E-E-R. I think I said that right. Wine Garden, Oktoberfest Dancers, Hoka Express. They've got cornhole tournaments for big kids and little kids. And by big kids, I mean adults. The big wheel races, the worst run ever 5K also this year. On Friday, they're going to be watching the Husker volleyball game. And then on Saturday, they're watching the Husker football game. So if that is up your alley, why don't you hang a right here. Hang out on Friday and Saturday, Norfolk, Nebraska, Oktoberfest. Outside of that, what else is happening? I'm so glad you asked. On Friday, right here in Yankton, they have a candidate forum and barbecue for the community. This is a candidate forum for the union that represents the city of Yankton employees. They've got four candidates competing for three open spots on the nine-member Yankton

0: 15.17. Lean hogs, October down 40 cents, 78.65. December up 27 cents at 69.92. February down 10 cents, 71.75. April down 15 cents at 77.60. Taking a look on your grain side, December corn, that's down 5.5 cents at 5.30 and a quarter. March is down 5 and a quarter at 5.45. May down 5.5 cents, 5.51 and a quarter. Looking at November soybeans, down 4 cents, 13.14. January down 4 cents, 13.31. And March is down 3 and 3 quarter at 13.39 and a quarter. Looking at soybean meal, October down $1.30, 358.80. December is down $1.70 at 363.70. Looking at soybean oil, October down 92 points at 68.96. December down 89 points at 69.46. January down 86 points at 69.70. Looking at Chicago wheat, that December is down 2 3/4 at 7.25 and a half. March down 2 3/4 at 7.41 and 3/4. May is down 3 and a half cents at 7.49. Kansas City wheat, December down 2 3/4, 7.93 and a half. March down 2 3/4 at 8.07. May is down 3 cents at 8.11 and a half. Minneapolis wheat, December is up 2.5 cents at 7.51, March up 1 cent, 7.70, and May up 3/4 at 7.81. And your oat trade today, December, that's up 12.5 cents at 4.03, March is up 12 1/4 at 4.14. That's a rundown of your current market information.
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5: 570 WNAX 1259 on your Wednesday. I'm drifting on the sea of heartbreak. It is, it's been a busy day. We got a bunch of people out and about at Husker Harvest Days. We'll be talking with them not only in the 1 o'clock, but also a little bit in the 2 o'clock hour as well as they continue on the second day of Husker Harvest Days. And then, of course, coming up here at 1 o'clock, afternoon, 5 state, and or worse, depending on who you're talking to. 570 WNAX.
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7: Sentencing day over a bombing that killed U.S. troops. I'm Lisa Brady, Fox News. The man just punished was tried and convicted for his role in the Afghanistan bombing that killed 13 U.S. service members.
8: Mohammed Sharifullah has been sentenced to 20 years in prison for the Abbey Gate bombing in 2021 at the Kabul airport. The defendant was convicted earlier this year on conspiracy to provide material support to ISIS. Prior to sentencing, family members

0: Of the 13 U.S. service members, 11 Marines, one sailor, and one Army soldier killed during the evacuation at the airport gave victim impact statements. Their loved ones were helping evacuate people during the U.S. withdrawal from Afghanistan.
1: Fox's Gernot Scott, U.S. District Judge Anthony Trenga saying he would have preferred a sentence for each service member killed. Another U.S. energy company makes a deal in Venezuela where Continental Resources plans to develop an oil field.
2: It's a milestone deal in the U.S.-Venezuelan relationship. It's a milestone deal in making the Western Hemisphere the center of the global energy system.
1: U.S. Energy Secretary Chris Wright is a G20 energy meeting was wrapping up in Houston. The U.S. Interior Secretary says the geopolitical center of energy is moving away from the Middle East, choke points, and terrorism. U.S. oil prices have been easing a bit today, but still over $102 a barrel, with diesel hitting another record high.
3: Far too many people are working hard and playing by the rules, but they can't thrive and can barely survive.
1: House Democratic Leader Hakeem Jeffries accusing Republican lawmakers of refusing to stand up to the president. House Speaker Mike Johnson says there's progress under the Trump agenda after inflation soared in the previous administration. A Fox News alert from the Fed just announcing its first interest rate hike in more than 3 years to help fight sticky inflation. 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
1: Fencing is up around the Kennedy Center a day after a vote to shut down for possible repairs.
6: Following a federal court order preventing President Trump's name from being added to the Kennedy Center, the performing arts venue is likely to close for the foreseeable future. Fencing has gone up around the main building on the Potomac River waterfront. The board, largely installed by President Trump, voted to close most of the center for repairs, citing long overdue maintenance and safety concerns. But that major overhaul won't begin, President Trump says, unless the board is first allowed to add his name back to the building. A federal judge has blocked that move, ruling only Congress can change the name of the center, created as a memorial to President John F. Kennedy. At the White House, Jared Halpern, Fox News.
1: A court fight on the naming issue expected to continue for now. There's a new watchdog report on conditions at a now-shuttered detention facility in the Florida Everglades.
7: A report from the Inspector General at the Department of Homeland Security says conditions at a pop-up immigration detention facility in Florida were not always conforming to established standards for the care and housing of detainees. While the report says conditions at the so-named Alligator Alcatraz involving intake procedures and use of force were well within established norms, detainees were often kept in cramped quarters. The report highlighted an unusual use of a phone booth-sized cell for punishing unruly inmates. Alligator Alcatraz has since been dismantled.
1: Fox's Evan Brown in Miami. Recapping, the Fed decision just announced a quarter-point interest rate hike. It's the central bank's first hike of its benchmark rate in more than 3 years. This as inflation remains sticky, though the Fed says economic activity is expanding at a solid pace. Stocks turning lower for now. The Dow's down 22 points. I'm Lisa Brady, Fox News.
8: 105 Wednesday afternoon as we head for a high of around 70 today. Temperature is going to be in the upper 70s and even the lower 80s on Thursday and Friday. Chance of rain is also going to be in the area for those couple of days. But the weekend, well, a little bit cooler. Cloudy skies expected. High is going to be in the low 70s, maybe the upper 60s. Maybe a chance of rain on Sunday. We'll have a more in-depth look at your weather coming up in just a little bit. More South Dakotans are voting before Election Day than ever before. New data from the South Dakota Secretary of State's office shows that absentee and early voting jumped from 16% of the total ballots cast in 2016 to 58% in 2024. That's almost 6 out of every 10 voters choosing to cast their ballots prior to Election Day. Election experts say the trend mirrors what's happening nationwide, where early and mail-in voting have continued to grow ever since the pandemic. The numbers come as the U.S. Supreme Court blocked implementation of a Trump administration executive order that would have imposed new requirements on mail-in voting ahead of this year's election. In fact, we're going to be talking about that in the next story as well. In-person absentee voting in South Dakota opens on Friday at county auditor offices across the state for the November 3rd general. Voters will be choosing a governor, member of Congress, the legislature, statewide offices, and several ballot measures. The registration deadline to vote is October 19th. Now, talking about that Supreme Court ruling, the two candidates who are running to be the next Secretary of State in Iowa both agree with the decision of the Supreme Court that keeps election administration in the hands of the states and out of the U.S. Postal Service. Now, the decision came down earlier this week. It would have required the Postal Service to verify absentee ballot eligibility through a federal database. That's a move that critics argued would have shifted election oversight away from state officials. The Democratic candidate for Secretary of State, Ryan Peterman, says it was the right decision.
9: Regardless of how you feel about the merits of the proposed rule change, this is way too late in the game to be implementing major sweeping changes like this. And we saw people speak up across the country, folks in election administration, Postal Service workers. It's irresponsible at this point in the game to try to make changes like this. So yesterday's decision is a big win for voters here in Iowa.
8: And his opponent, the incumbent Republican Paul Pate, also welcomed that ruling.
10: Well, I was pleased because I wanted to remove all doubt. There's enough confusion out there. And from the very beginning, when this issue came up, I was concerned anytime we start meddling with election related issues in the middle of an election, it can be confusing for the voters. And the sooner we could clarify that, the better. And now that that has been done, we can move forward with what we have to do in getting the ballots in the hands of the voters in Iowa.
8: Now, the issue comes about as Iowa's absentee voting process is already underway. State officials note that ballots had been mailed to military and overseas voters. Absentee ballot request forms became available to voters in Iowa in late August. Both of the candidates say consistency and clarity are critical as the 2026 election season moves forward. From the WNAX newsroom, I'm Tim Borman.
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welcome to the Afternoon Vibe State Farm Report. Hope you guys are all having a great Wednesday so far. Daniel Drotzman, your host here for this hour on 570 WNAX. Thanks for tuning in. I want to take a moment to thank our sponsors, Dismet Farm Mutual Insurance, Fordyce Co-op, and Total Auctions and Real Estate for bringing you this hour. First half of the hour today, we're going to be visiting with Dusty Otakovin. He's the chief veterinarian for the National Pork Board, visiting about the National Swine Health Strategy. Here at 1:30,

0: 30, we're going to take a look at your markets, check in with Bob Linneman with Kleist Commodities, and then here in the second half of the hour, we'll visit with Samantha Daniel. She is Nebraska Extension Crops and Water Educator. So that's what we have planned for you here in your 1 o'clock hour. We're also going to check in with our friends down at Husker Harvest Days a couple times here throughout the hour, and we're actually going to head down there right now. So good afternoon. How are you guys down at Husker?
1: We are enjoying the music again.
0: I am
1: too. We're not quite jamming to it, but yeah, it was pretty cool. There you go, our new sounder. We are teaming up with the folks here at Husker Harvest Days. I've got Dina with me again. How are you doing today? You've been running around.
2: Yeah. You've been doing good, though.
1: Yeah, well, that's good. A lot of things still going on here. We've been dealing a lot with some mist and a little cooler temperatures. Maybe change some plans today with some demos, but still a lot going on today till 4 o'clock.
2: That's right. We still do have a lot going on. We did have to cancel our demonstrations today and did just some static demonstrations. Mm-hmm. So still we're able to talk about those machines, and you could go talk to that rep and find out more about what they were running, or the different head, or or the we'll do mowers and balers that same way this afternoon for our hang demos. But still lots of things going on, presentation wise, seminar education wise, in some of our tents. So still a lot of things happening.
1: And tomorrow is supposed to be pretty nice day, up to just about what, 80 or something, I think it is. So tomorrow demos and stuff will be on schedule. And just thinking ahead, tomorrow also a lot on the agenda.
2: Yes, absolutely. So we'll basically repeat a lot of our things from today back tomorrow. So certainly all those demonstrations will take place. A lot of things going on in the beef building, live cattle handling demos, things like that, some stockmanship. So lots of things going on. I would suggest everyone download the app before they come. It's a great planning tool. But, you know, even if you want to still come out today, it's pretty comfortable walking around.
1: It really is. Yeah, it really is. A little misty, but yeah, beautiful. So again, check out the app on or check out the webpage, make plans to come here and enjoy the day with not only you folks, but us as well, right? Our smiley faces.
2: That's right. Yeah, yes, there's nothing better than coming to chat with you guys. One other thing I would suggest people to do is to get registered before they come. Then they'll get a QR code either they can print out or have on their phone, and then it's free to get into the show once they register. Oh, so you can't beat that.
1: You cannot. Thank you so much for swinging by.
2: Yeah, good to see you.
1: You bet. Teaming up with the great folks here at Husker Harvest Days, Danielle. That's what we've got going on, so we'll send it back to you so you can continue with your music.
0: Perfect. I would love to, but I think Chloe's got it closed at the moment. So anyway, but we'll have another song tomorrow. Don't you worry. But sounds like a great time down at Husker Harvest Days. And with that, we'll take a quick break and continue with your program here on 570 WNAX.
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0: Good afternoon and welcome back to your afternoon Five State Farm Report. Danielle Drotzman, your host here for 570 WNAX. Thanks for tuning in here today on this Wednesday, and just glad to have you all with us as we continue throughout your 1 o'clock hour. Well, as we kick off your program here today, I am excited to welcome on Dusty Odekoven. He is the chief veterinarian for the National Pork Board. So, Dusty, thank you for joining us here today on WNAX, and how are you today?

0: Yeah, doing great, Danielle. Thanks. Thanks for having me on the show.
1: Absolutely. Well, it sounds like you had a busy week last week up in Minneapolis, Minnesota. So maybe just kind of fill us in on what you were doing with the National Pork Board in Minnesota last week.
0: Yeah, thanks, Danielle. Well, the National Pork Board was happy to be a sponsor of the U.S. Swine Health Improvement Plan House of Delegates meeting. And this was, I think, the sixth year that this group met. The U.S. SHIP, the U.S. Swine Health Improvement Plan, is a pilot program that USDA is overseeing. It was initially designed around foreign animal disease preparedness, particularly African swine fever virus and classical swine fever virus. And the program is administered by states with voluntary participation from producers who can demonstrate compliance with voluntary standards for biosecurity, traceability, and surveillance. And so the idea initially was, and the whole program is modeled after the National Poultry Improvement Plan, which has been in existence for, gosh, I think over 80 years now, and is an effective model for producer participation in a national animal health program. So that group met to, and it included producers, veterinarians, laboratory personnel, but also state and federal animal health officials. And the group comes together to discuss standards and resolutions to improve swine health. So, yeah, it was a really good gathering of people, a lot of great discussion going on around swine health, and much of the work was related to the work that we're doing with the National Swine Health Strategy.
1: Yeah, and you mentioned the National Swine Health Strategy there. So, you know, as we kind of jump into fall, has that been kind of keeping you busy this summer? Or maybe fill us in on that.
0: Yeah, the National Swine Health Strategy has been a big focus of our swine health team at the National Pork Board, as well as our partners at the American Association of Swine Veterinarians and the National Pork Producers Council, something that we've been working on together at the request of producers. And so it's a producer-led set of goals and priorities to improve swine health. And I'll save you a lot of the background on it, but it has been developed at the request of producers. And we've assembled these two goals, which are relatively simple. It's keep foreign and emerging diseases out and to reduce the impact of diseases that producers face every day. And the foreign and emerging diseases, that's work that we've been, that's an area of work that we've been working on for some time, really, especially focused around the emergence of African swine fever virus and the spread of that across Asia and Europe, and really seeing the introduction of African swine fever virus in Dominican Republic and Haiti back in 2021. So there's been a lot of effort to develop and promote tools and resources that producers can use to prepare and prevent foreign animal disease. Things like AgView, enrolling in AgView, which is a producer traceability database where that information can be entered and held securely and confidentially until needed for a foreign animal disease outbreak, but also the Secure Pork Supply Plan, which are biosecurity resources for producers to use. So, and those are areas that we've been working in, but the work is really never done. We've seen more cases of African swine fever virus here this year, most recently in Finland, and in other places across Europe where we continue to see the spread of ASF. So we need to continue to be ready for that. But the other goal, reducing the impact of diseases that producers are dealing with every day, includes some really big goals such as elimination of PED virus, porcine epidemic diarrhea virus, which showed up in the United States in 2013. And also elimination of PRRS virus, which is by far and away the largest concern that producers in the U.S. have today. A third priority under that goal is to reduce the movement and spread of diseases within the swine industry. We know that we have a challenge there in trying to contain diseases once they emerge, and so that's become a priority as well. And so we're excited about the work that we're doing there.

0: We've assembled a swine health advisory committee made up of producers and veterinarians who can help direct the work that we are undertaking at the National Pork Board.
1: For sure. Yeah, definitely some big goals there and, you know, all things that you can definitely be working towards. But you kind of mentioned, like, your advisory committee there just a little bit. But, you know, is there any, like, specific research or just specific things that you're implementing to kind of put this strategy into play, if that makes any sense? Anything you're kind of working on to get it kind of rolling?
0: Yeah, absolutely. And one of the critical things you mentioned, research, that is that's a baseline to a basic necessity of helping us to move forward. And it is one of the duties of the Pork Checkoff is to conduct research. And so we held a swine health summit at the end of July, bringing together the research community along with producers and veterinarians and others who are involved in swine health to help identify research priorities that help address those goals and priorities that I mentioned earlier. Some of the more practical research that we're doing involves demonstrating how we can use tools that have already been developed to eliminate PRRS on the farm and ultimately leading hopefully to the demonstration of elimination of PED from a region or even a state at some point in the future. And so those are some early pilot projects we're beginning with the states of Wisconsin, Nebraska, and Kentucky. We have an open research request for proposals that are related to these goals and priorities, and we've recently selected research projects related to PRRS and PED with the goal of continuing to close those knowledge gaps and help us to achieve our goals.
1: Gotcha. All right. Well, with that being said, I guess anything else you would kind of want pork farmers to know about your work at the National Pork Board, or just kind of anything to wrap up on here before I let you go?
0: Well, I think for producers, the thing I would say is there are already a lot of things going on that they can get involved with right now, and that would certainly direct people to our website at porkcheckoff.org to learn more about those programs and ways that they can get involved, because improving swine health really takes everybody, and it takes producer participation and involvement. And so, you know, just asking people to better understand what's been done and where we're at and how they can get involved.
1: All right, and again, that is Dusty Odakovin. He is the chief veterinarian for the National Pork Board, just filling us in on the work he's been doing this summer and what they're working on there with the National Swine Health Strategy. So big goals there, but, you know, definitely all something we can work towards and just continue to strive towards a healthier herd. So with that being said, we will take a quick break here. We'll look at some weather, and then here at 1:30, we'll check in with your markets and see what that's doing here for the day. So make sure to stay tuned to 570 WNAX. I'm Daniel Drotzman.
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5: 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That's where we are at. The pickup truck is there, and a chance for you to register. All right, so we're full and happy. Everybody's had lunch, and it's time for a nap now, right, Lonnie?
6: Yeah, that's a fact.
5: I wish there was a house somewhere on the grounds that we could, you mind if I come over to your place and take a nap?
6: I think the couch was full when I left.
5: Lonnie from the Heritage Homes out of Nebraska is back with us. And you are, you know, prime spot right there at the front gate, right?
6: That's right. We are right where the buses load and unload. And you can see some of the high school kids heading back to the buses already. But yeah, by the end of the day, we're probably the most popular spot on the lot here.
5: Tell us about your Heritage Homes. You guys have been around a long time.
6: We are the oldest in the industry. We're just short, I guess, we're 48 years. Like I said, we're just short of 50, but we are the oldest guys in the industry, and we work through a network of builders, which is kind of unique also. So our builders do basements, garages, porches, decks, driveways, sidewalks, everything. A lot of folks come by, think when you buy a modular home or do that,

0: that, when you build that way, that you have to go out, you know, get somebody to do your basement, build your garage. Not the case with us.
1: All right, from the get-go, when you sit down with a client, it's not supposed to be a really, really cold winter, but your homes are ready for that if it has happened, right?
0: That's exactly right. And actually, we just had this conversation with some folks here a few minutes ago. They came by and talked about the old house and what it took to heat it. This house that we're in here is 1,860 square feet, and you can heat and cool that the entire year for $400. So you're talking 30-some bucks a month if you're on even pay. And people kind of don't believe that, but you can. It's a very efficient home. Come by, and we can give you the details on how that all works.
1: All right, Lonnie. And if they can't make it to Husker and check out the home you've got here, what's your website, and how do they get a hold of you?
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1: All right. Heritage Homes of Nebraska, right there in Wayne, America. Wayne, Nebraska, right?
0: That is a fact.
1: All right. Nice to see you again, Lonnie.
0: Thank you.
1: That's it for now. From Husker Harvest Days, day two.
2: Hello, folks. Cody Moore here at Winter Livestock Auction. This Friday, September 18th, we'll be holding a special fall calf, yearling pregged open heifer, along with spring calves. 750 heads in the offering, including fall calves, yearlings, pregnant open heifers with spring calves. Way up to start at 9 a.m., then on to the feeders at 11 a.m. Consignments include John Hutchison, 20 head of black bred heifers bred to low birth weight Hereford bulls. Then on to the spring calves. Aaron Holgriff comes with 80 head of black and black white face steers and heifers, non-weaned, 4 1/4 to 575. And then on to the yearlings for After Each Cow Company, 60 head of black guaranteed open heifers, 9 to 950. Tom Grant Thoman, 70 head of black bay heifers, 875 to 9 and a quarter. John Perry and Brody Kosher come with 200 black steers, all one cut, non-implanted, 9 and a quarter to 975. That's all this Friday, September 18th, here at Winter Livestock Auction, with 750 head of fall calf, yearlings, PO heifers, and spring calves. If you have any questions or livestock or hate to sell, give us a call here at Winter Livestock at 605-842-0451 or winterlivestock.com.
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7: Closing down the day here, we are seeing a lower livestock market, and as we look across our grain, we are mostly, actually we're a little bit higher here into the close. Corn's a little lower and soybean oil's a little lower, otherwise everything else is pretty much higher. So good afternoon, Danielle Drotzman here with this commodity wrap-up for WNAX. This commodity wrap's being brought to you by the National Pork Board. Live cattle, October, down $2.25 to $18.45. December, down

0: down $3.15 at 220.20. February down $3.75 at 220.90. And April down $3.70 to 22.27. Feeder cattle September is down $1.80 at 338.47. October is down $4.20 at 329.65. November down $5.80 at 323.10. January down $6.72, 314.10. Lean hogs October down 40 cents, 78.67. December up 30 cents at 69.95. February down 15 cents, 71.75. And April down 25 cents there at 77.50. Time to check in here this afternoon with Bob Linneman with Kleist Commodities. And Bob, thank you for filling in here today and joining us on this Wednesday. So I guess as we kind of take a look at our cattle markets here first, you know, we started the week positive for cattle. You know, yesterday we kind of saw some pressure, which then we kind of saw trickle into today. And we're ultimately closing the day just a little bit lower on both live and feeders. So as you've kind of been watching the trade here on our cattle markets, anything that kind of has stuck out to you over the past couple of days?
1: Yeah, good afternoon, Danielle. Looking at, the charts, obviously wanted to see how we would react around the 50-day moving average on the live cattle. And like you mentioned, we got above it on Monday there, closed above it, which was a great sign. And then really we made a higher high on Tuesday, but that was it. And then we rolled over, closed underneath that 50-day moving average yesterday. Today we're going to close below it. So again, we've had a nice rally off the low, and now do we need to back up a little bit in kind of a back and fill scenario? Technically, that wouldn't surprise me. So where do we look for support? It's thin down there near 218, kind of close to today's low on that October live cattle chart. The 20-day moving average is an obvious target. We'll see if we back up that far or not. But again, watching headlines, with the secretary, the farm agency obviously coming out today, and Secretary Rollins, that they're going to reopen the New Mexico port for livestock imports next week. And again, that was closed due to the New World screwworm for a while now. And so the market, I think, was expecting it. They knew it was going to happen. And on the front end of the market is where it was the least impacted, I guess, negatively. If you look out to the deferreds, live cattle and feeder cattle both, you saw the front end of the market was down $2 in October, live cattle. December down $3, and February 27 down $3.50. So it's a little bit more bearish the further out we go. And you see the same thing in the feeder cattle as well. The September contract down $1.50, October down $3.90, November down $5.50, and in March feeders were down $6. So again, the further out you go, the more bearish that ends up being. So I guess we'll see if the market rebounds a little bit, if that's just kind of a headline trade, or if we're going to establish a new, a new pattern out there. And then jumping over to the hog market, definitely, a lot of traders and producers really hoping that we're getting close to a low here on the hog charts. And it's, the action today where we made a lower low and then came back kind of where we opened the day. And, depending on, how much charting you do and how much you look at that, that could be a strong sign that maybe we're done going lower here. And momentum indicators are suggesting we're due for a low, and we need to bounce prices here just to stabilize that momentum indicator a little bit. So if we can get above the, I would say a close above the $80 mark on October hogs, that'd be a great sign, Danielle. If we can get it done before the end of the week, that'd be even better.
0: Absolutely. That would be nice to see the hogs just have a little bit of positivity over there. It seems like they just kind of had a rough go here for the past, couple weeks or so. But you kind of touched on cattle and hogs there a little bit. So let's jump over to the grain and see what that's doing here as we close on Wednesday. So December corn, that was down 1.5 cents at 534.25. March down 1.5 cents at 548.75. May down 1.5 cents, 555.25. Looking at November soybeans, that's up 1.75 at 13.20.5. January up 2 cents at 13.37.25. March up 2.25 at 13.45.25. Soybean meal, October up 80 cents at 360.90. December up 20 cents at 365.60. Looking at soybean oil, October down 69 points at 69.19. December is down 85 points at 69.50. January down 66 points at

0: 69.90. Chicago wheat, December, up 2.25 at 7.30 3/4. March, up 2.25 at 7.46 3/4. Kansas City wheat, December, up 4.75 at 8.01. March, up 2.5 cents at 8.12 1/4. Minneapolis wheat, December, up 11.25 at 7.59 3/4. March, up 7.75 at 7.77. And again, time to check in here with Bob Linneman with Kleist Commodities. And Bob, yesterday on our grain, you know, we were lower most of the day and kind of saw a positive turnaround into the close. And today, you know, we kind of saw the same thing here today. You know, we were lower most of the day, and now we're seeing kind of some positivity, I guess, across wheat and soybeans and a little bit in soybean meal. So any thoughts on kind of that turnaround and the positivity there?
1: Yeah, well, I know Keith is probably listening somewhere, and his December oats contract is up 12 cents today at 403 and change, and hit a new high here at 409.5. So I don't want to be the one that says, you know, oats is leading the way here, but it definitely, you know, as far as a very thinly traded contract, you know, you want to keep an eye on oats. And it did kind of tie in well with the wheat market closing higher on the day. Now, again, we were off the highs, but still a stronger close. If you look at the corn and the soybean markets, we're still stuck inside of the trading range from the report last Friday. You know, corn had a big range on it, so did soybeans. And we have still, the last 3 days, we have traded inside of that range from last Friday. So really, prices are, you know, it seems like they're content. Traders are content just within this range of where we are. So support on corn in this 525, 526 area, you know, give or take. And we're going to run into resistance, you know, somewhere, I'm guessing, you know, if we can keep climbing here a little bit every day, as we get closer to that 544, 545 area, Danielle, that's probably where we run into the resistance without fresh news. And again, that's the key here, is if we get some fresh news, you've got the big meeting next week with Chinese and U.S. representatives from the trade side of things, trying to get something going there. So I think a lot of the traders are just okay sitting back and just waiting for that, you know, for that event to happen and see what comes of it. You know, do we see new announcements as far as soybean sales? Are they going to be the same? Are they going to buy more? You know, everyone's kind of wondering, are they going to buy U.S. corn? Is that going to be announced? And I think for right now, harvest just getting going, and the crop report last week, you've got a little bit of time here before the end of the month quarterly stocks report. So we just need to take a breather here, and I think that's what we're doing. You know, trade inside that range. We got close to the high end of the range today in soybeans, and then, you know, backed off, like you mentioned there, towards the close. So let's just see if we just continue to trade sideways between, you know, $13, give or take, on the low side to this $13.30, $13.35 area on the high side in beans. You get the breakout, we need to see a strong close above the old highs to really kind of confirm that. And I think right now it's okay to just sit back and let the market trade sideways for a little bit until we get some fresh news.
0: For sure. All things to kind of keep in mind here as we move forward. So, Bob, thank you so much for joining us here today and filling in on this Wednesday. So you have a great rest of your day, and thank you again.
1: Yep, thanks, Danielle. I guess last thing, if you can quickly mention that the Federal Reserve did raise interest rates a quarter point here today. So that has the dollar index up about half a point to 99.83 area, and they are forecasting a potential another quarter point at some point before the end of the year. So that's, again, keep an eye on interest rates and that U.S. dollar.
0: Perfect. Bob, thank you so much. You have a great rest of your day.
1: You too, Danielle. Thank you.
0: Thank you. All right. Again, that's Bob Linneman. He is with Kleist Commodities joining us here today on this Wednesday Commodity Wrap. And with that, this update's been brought to you by the National Pork Board. For WNAX, I'm Danielle Drotzman.
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3: Mixed temperatures and heavy rain in the Midwest. Hot temperatures in the Southern Corn Belt, limited rain in Argentina, and heavier showers in the Black Sea next week are the weather factors driving the markets on Wednesday. Good afternoon, I'm Colin Strombeck with this WNAX Ag Weather Update. Flooding risk in the Dakotas on Friday. Isolated light rain showers return to the area today with heavy rain across North Dakota and South Dakota on Friday. The heavy rain is too late to significantly improve maturing corn and soybeans, but should help with the ongoing drought. Periodic

0: showers will continue into next week, and temperatures will fluctuate between above and below average as cold fronts sweep through in between short stints of high pressure. Rain showers and hot temperatures lead to quality concerns in the Central Plains. Scattered showers and storms fell across the region on Tuesday. Late this week into the weekend, scattered showers will be likely from West Texas to Nebraska. The stormy pattern is both favorable and unfavorable. While the rain could improve drought and increase moisture for winter wheat planting and establishment, it could slow down corn harvest and cause more quality concerns in Kansas and Texas. Temperatures will remain above average for much of Oklahoma and Texas this week, dipping closer to average for the Central Plains. Heavy rain and flooding risks in the upper Midwest through Saturday. That heavy rain targeted Iowa and northern Missouri yesterday. Scattered rain showers are expected to continue through the rest of the week as a front stalls across the region. Another system is forecast to move along that front this weekend into early next week with more widespread heavy rain. The rain will not be helpful for many areas that are looking for drier conditions to get some harvest and other field work done. Rain could cause some areas of flooding and perhaps some quality issues, but may also help with some of the drought conditions across the north. Southern areas will be hotter as they stay south of the front as they see drought conditions increasing if the system doesn't move through with adequate rain this weekend. Drought could expand in the Mississippi Delta. Largely hot and dry conditions are expected throughout the rest of the week, though showers may increase early next week as a cold front may finally make it that far south. Overall, drought is expected to grow through the weekend, unfavorable for any immature cotton or soybeans, but favoring harvest. Rain farther north in the Midwest is helping to keep water levels from getting too low on the Mississippi River, but it will be something to watch as rain stays north of the Ohio Valley. Towards the end of the month, the Gulf of America will need to be monitored more closely for tropical systems. As we heard about in this morning's report, Canadian prairies could see warmer and drier conditions next week. Heavy rain in southern Brazil over the weekend. A front risk is diminishing in Argentina for now. Potential for heavy rain next week in the Black Sea and rains could favor southwestern Australia. We flip-flopped. Usually we do the rest of the world in the afternoon report and the American version in the morning report. Tomorrow morning, we'll do it again on the WNAX 5-State Farm Report. Just after 9 o'clock. From the WNAX Weather Center, I'm Colin Strombeck.
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2: Again, we are enjoying day number two here of Husker Harvest Days, teaming up with our friends here at Wick Buildings, their partnership allowing us to be part of their shed in the corner. And I've got with me once again, Mark. How are you this afternoon?
3: I'm doing great, Keith.
2: Good.
3: Thank you for being here.
2: Yeah.
3: We love being partnered with WNAX.
2: You think about that. We've been kind of partnering at all the different farm shows. It's been fun, right? All over. We've been in South Dakota and Iowa, Minnesota, now Nebraska here. And just a lot of good questions, no matter where you guys go as well, right?
3: 100%. People are coming in with outstanding questions. They've got projects in mind.
2: Mm-hmm.
3: They have an idea of what they want to do, and now they're looking for somebody that they can build a relationship with and trust to help them do the project.
2: And there you go. That's where you guys fit in, because you have local builders that will take care of everything from beginning to end.
3: 100%. That's exactly where it all comes together with that local builder.
2: Yep, and a good partnership. We have talked many times about the fasteners, the fascinating fasteners. We've talked about colors. What's on the mind of some of these guys that come in and they're asking, what sets you apart from these other buildings?
3: Yeah, it's a little bit like that multiple choice question you have back in school, Keith, where A, B, C, D, E, and E says all the above.
2: Yep.
3: And candidly, what really matters to an individual customer will oftentimes vary, right? You know, maybe it's a situation where they've had some weather issues and the durability or strength of that building is top of mind. They want to minimize damage going forward. Maybe it's a certain color that's really important to them that they want to either match something that's on the property or they want to do something a little bit different and unique.
2: Mm-hmm.
3: It really varies customer to customer, and what's critical is working with that customer to really understand what's important to them and then helping them realizing that vision. And the good news is we have all those options on the table to help them do that.
2: You bet. And the best thing to do is come on in here, take advantage of the 5% discount that you're offering. If they can't make it to the show, of course, they can check out your webpage, get started from there.
3: Yeah, wickbuildings.com. We'll get you connected with that local independent wick builder in your area.
2: There you go. Well said. Thank you so much. 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
1: Good afternoon and welcome back to your afternoon 5-State Farm Report. Danielle Drotsman, your host here for 570 WNAX. Thanks for tuning in here today on this Wednesday and glad to have you with us. Want to take a moment to thank our sponsors, Smet Farm Mutual Insurance, Fordyce Co-op, and Total Auctions and Real Estate for bringing you the afternoon 5-State Farm Report. As we continue throughout your program, visiting here today with Samantha Daniel. She is Nebraska Extension Crops and Water Educator. And Samantha, thank you for joining us here today on WNAX. And how are you today?
2: Absolutely. I'm doing well. How are you?
1: Good. I'm happy. It's a little bit cooler outside and we're seeing some cooler temperatures. But it's always a fun time of year. You know, harvest is kind of right around the corner. So maybe we'll just start, you know, where are you located? Where is your extension office? And kind of maybe an update on crops here at the moment.
2: Sure, absolutely. So I actually cover three counties in southwest Nebraska. So my office is located in Brant, Nebraska, which is in Perkins County. It's just south of Ogallala. I think a lot of people are more familiar with Ogallala because it's right on the interstate, right on I-80. So right now, we're starting to get into planting of winter wheat and then looking towards a harvesting of, you know, corn, soybeans, and some of our other crops we have here like sorghum and some of the other grains. So I would say that, you know, one of the biggest things that we were kind of looking at this year especially is it's been pretty dry for the most part. However, we've had some good rain throughout the season, I think, and some good rainstorms even recently here in this late summer heading into fall. So I think we're kind of making up some of that moisture deficit that we had, especially coming out of such a dry, warm winter, which has been good in some areas. It's been good for the crops. Some areas are still pretty droughty. But this moisture has been helpful with, you know, getting those crops to that grain fail stage and then getting close to maturity and then harvest.
1: Yeah, for sure. And I mean, you know, it's been kind of cooler out. And I mean, do you think, are there much concerns about a possible like early freeze and just maybe that might be damaging to our corn and soybeans, I guess, if we don't get them out before then?
2: Sure. Yeah, that's a good question. So with corn, you know, once corn gets to that mature stage, that about 30 to 35% moisture and has that black layer, it's pretty much safe from any type of frost or freeze damage, which is great. But I know that at least in my area and probably throughout the Great Plains, there's definitely different planting dates and corn is at kind of different stages. So if there is corn out there that's, you know, at the dense stage, which is about that 50% moisture, you know, even a light freeze can reduce yields by up to 20%. And then if we were to get a hard freeze, that could cause the kernels to be lightweight and shriveled, and that can really put a big reduction on that yield. And really that hard freeze, we'd have to be, you know, below 32 degrees for several hours. And as of right now, I'm not seeing any forecasts for early freezes, but I think it's more about just, you know, when was the corn planted? If we've got some late planted corn, I think it's a good idea for folks to just kind of keep an eye on that forecast and keep an eye on how, temperatures going into the next couple months really kind of fluctuate. And, you know, if we end up with any of those freezes. Too, with soybeans, they're similar. Once they get to that R8 or mature stage, they're pretty much safe from any type of freeze or frost damage. And then even if kind of that earlier just beginning maturity, R7, you're not going to really get a significant impact on yield. So soybeans are a little bit more, hardy, depending on planting date again. It's just a good idea to kind of keep an eye on what is that growth stage of your crop and then what's going on with the temperatures outside.
1: For sure. Yeah. So just kind of something to keep in mind here as we, you know, jump into harvest season. We are seeing

0: and some cooler temperatures. So, but anyway, I mean, you know, Nebraska is big in winter wheat too. So I know last year wasn't so great of a year just for our winter wheat producers, but you know, you guys are kicking off a new year now. So you guys are planting winter wheat here currently. So I guess how's that kind of going?
1: Yeah, so we're actually just kind of at that beginning stage. That window is about September 10th or 15th through about October 10th. You know, it's kind of depending on location. The further north and west you are, it can be a little bit earlier. Further south and east, it'll be a little bit later in the season. But really, the basic guidelines for winter wheat planting are, you know, we want that soil temperature to be at about 50 degrees so that we get that germination. And as best if we have about 8 to 12 weeks of fall growth, you know, before we start to get into those hard freezes and before the crop goes into that dormancy. So that will help with winter survival and really just getting a better yield next year. And yes, hopefully we have a much better season for winter wheat than we did this last year. It was pretty bleak, honestly. We had only about, I think it was Nebraska had about 17 million bushels total that were harvested, and we usually have close to 50 million. So it's a huge reduction in the number of bushels that were actually harvested this year.
0: Yeah, definitely. Just kind of a rough year there. I mean, hopefully it rains, you know, a little bit more than it did in this year, next year, you know. So it's just kind of a rough year, I would say, for our wheat producers. And I've kind of heard that, you know, all across the Midwest, you know, just for wheat. Wheat was just kind of a hard year. So, but with that, anything else to add here today? Did I miss anything?
1: I think for the most part, you know, folks just, you know, keep an eye on kind of weather forecasts. Obviously, if we've got a lot of rain, that can put a damper literally on getting out into the fields to harvest if things are too wet, and it can affect, you know, grain moisture levels. But hopefully, you know, harvest will go well and we'll get some good yields off of the crops that we have out there, and it'll be a decent year.
0: All right, and again, that is Samantha Daniels. She is Nebraska Extension Crops and Water Educator joining us here today on your afternoon Five-State Farm Report. With that, we'll take a quick break and then be back with the remainder of your program here on 570 WNAX.
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0: 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At Oahe Grain in Oneida, South Dakota, spring wheat is at $6.65, winter wheat is at $6.98. At Ag Tegra in Huron and Kennebec, spring wheat is at $6.71, winter wheat is at $7.04, and in Craven, spring wheat at $6.66, winter wheat is at $6.89. At AGP in Aberdeen, South Dakota, beans are at $12.74. In Dawson, Minnesota, they're at $12.54. And in Sergeant Bluff, Iowa, beans are at $13.49. Here in Yankton, South Dakota at Cargill, corn is at $4.75, beans are at $12.64. At Central Valley Ag in Hardington, Nebraska, corn is at $4.47, beans are at $12.45. 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In Vyburg, South Dakota, corn at $4.60, beans at $12.65. Freeman, South Dakota, corn at $4.55, beans at $12.55. At Northside Grain in Laurel, Nebraska, corn is at $4.67 and beans at $12.65. 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
5: Makes a move. I'm Lisa Brady, Fox News. The central bank with its first interest rate hike in more than 3 years, and the vote was unanimous as inflation remains elevated.
6: This summer's inflation readings do not tell me that underlying trends have meaningfully improved.
5: But Fed Chair Kevin Warsh says even with elevated uncertainty, economic activity is expanding at a solid pace.
6: Given that resilience and the potential for even greater performance, an attitude of optimism is exactly what I heard inside the FOMC these last 2 days.
5: A rate hike can help cool inflation by raising borrowing costs and prompting consumers to pull back. President Trump has pushed for a rate cut, but the Fed is signaling another hike could happen later this year. The Trump administration says it's saving taxpayers billions with an ongoing fraud crackdown. The latest arrests in Los Angeles, where federal investigators say suspects stole more than $130 million meant for the homeless, using money for luxury cars, trips, and to build a million-dollar nightclub.
7: We were on site as federal agents arrested one of the alleged fraudsters, a woman described as the middleman, accused of receiving kickbacks for creating ghost clients, fake clients for another fraudster, Alexander Sufer, who operated homeless organizations, one called Abundant Blessings, that received

0: tens of millions of dollars in homeless funding.
1: Fox's Matt Finn in L.A. so far has since pleaded guilty to fraud charges. A woman driving the car that collided with a city bus in Los Angeles yesterday, causing a deadly accident, is now under arrest on suspicion of murder. Police say she's held on $4 million bail, suspected of slamming her SUV into the bus. That bus crash killed at least two people, injuring others, and a news helicopter hovering over that scene crashed, killing three more. 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
1: The U.S. House just approving a resolution to hold billionaire Leon Black in contempt of Congress over the Jeffrey Epstein investigation after he defied Oversight Committee subpoenas to appear and to turn over any potential non-disclosure agreements. A bipartisan committee vote had advanced the contempt resolution. The House vote refers the matter to the Justice Department. Black's lawyers have said he had no knowledge of Epstein's conduct, accusing congressional investigators of abusing their power. The White House Chief of Staff Susie Wiles just announcing she's cancer-free, posting that her results came back clear after an appointment this week. Wiles was diagnosed with early-stage breast cancer about 4 months ago.
4: She was continuing to work pretty much the entire time that she was dealing with this. She was seeking treatment, but she never took a leave of absence. She was still here a lot. We have seen her at public events. I have seen her at private meetings with the president throughout this ordeal that she's been dealing with.
1: Fox's Peter Ducey at the White House. In her post, Wiles thanking everyone for prayers and offering special thanks for the president's support. A loving tribute from a former president to the family dog.
5: Former President Barack Obama posting on X, "We lost a cherished member of our family." He called Sonny a force of nature, leaping over the hedges of the South Lawn, chasing squirrels, birds, and anything else that moved. Sonny was a companion to the family's other Portuguese water dog, Bo, who was lonely after their two daughters, Sasha and Malia, grew up. Bo died of cancer in 2021. The president said Sonny preferred people to dogs, was a loud and sloppy drinker, and despite being a Portuguese water dog, she hated getting wet.
1: Fox's CJ Papa. Sonny was 13 and joined the first family at the start of the second Obama term. A sell-off on Wall Street on the heels of the Fed rate hike decision. Right now, the Dow is down 528 points an hour to the close. And Lisa Brady, Fox News.
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7: Good afternoon. 5 minutes after 2 o'clock. It's Wednesday. We've got 69 outside right now. Cloudy skies. It'll remain that way for the rest of the afternoon, obviously. Tonight, patchy fog could develop later, around 11 o'clock or so this evening. We're looking for an overnight low that's going to get down to right around 60, 61. Chance of showers developing on Thursday afternoon. 75 is going to be our high. That chance of rain continuing into Thursday night, becoming pretty good. 90% odds of it. We're looking for an overnight low that's going to get down to 65. Then on Friday, 30% chance of rain throughout the day with a high of 87. That's going to be the warmest day for the foreseeable future. The weekend, Saturday, cloudy. And around 71 maybe. And then on Sunday, cloudy, chance of showers, and a high of only 66. So it is going to cool down as we head into the weekend. Once again, right now at the WNAX studios, we are sitting at 69 on your Wednesday afternoon. More South Dakotans are voting before Election Day than at any time before. New data from the South Dakota Secretary of State shows that absentee

0: and early voting jumped from 16% of the ballots cast in 2016 to 58% in the election in 2024. That's 6 out of every 10 people almost that are casting their ballots prior to election day. Experts say that the trend mirrors what's happening nationwide. Early and mail-in voting have continued to grow in popularity ever since the pandemic. The numbers come as the U.S. Supreme Court blocked the implementation of that Trump administration executive order that would have imposed new requirements on mail-in voting ahead of this year's general election. The ruling means South Dakota's absentee voting process will continue unchanged. In-person absentee voting opens this Friday. At county auditor offices across the state, voters will be choosing a new governor, their U.S. representative for Congress, a senator, the legislative office, offices, all of them, House and Senate, statewide offices, several ballot measures. The registration deadline, October 19th. We've talked about this a couple of times today. We'll give you a little bit more this time. September is National Suicide Prevention Awareness Month. There's one veteran taking the message on the road. Former serviceman and first responder Ellen Zeitvigel is riding U.S. Highway 281 all the way from the Canadian border. He started in Dunseth, North Dakota. He's going all the way to the border with Mexico near Brownsville, Texas, all to raise awareness about veteran and first responder suicide. Zeitvigel says he chose Highway 281 for a reason. It is the veterans' highway, and it runs all the way from border to border, and he was a Border Patrol officer. It's the only three-digit highway that runs border to border. I grew up right alongside it in Korska. The mission, though, is a personal one for Zeitvigel. He shared that he once came close to taking his own life. A phone call from a friend changed everything, and he's now encouraging others to reach out before a crisis can develop.
1: A phone call out of the blue to somebody that you may not have talked to in a long time, especially me being a veteran, me having done 7 years in EMS as an EMT, me doing over 20 years in law enforcement as a Border Patrol. So I've kind of covered the first responder aspect, right, and the veteran aspect, and knowing that the incidence of suicide in all of those fields is extremely high. Trying to get the word out, especially to those people, that when we're working in those fields, we watch each other's back. Now that we're not working in those fields, we still need to watch each other's backs, and we need to call each other every now and then and say, hey, how you doing? What's going on? You never know what that phone call might do. It saved my life.
0: Now, he says the ride is all about starting conversations, reducing the stigma that surrounds mental health struggles, and reminding veterans and first responders they're not alone and help is available. Zeitvigel is promoting the message of a simple buddy check, regularly checking in on friends, family members, and fellow veterans to make sure they're okay.
1: That's a program that the American Legion has, and I want to push that beyond the American Legion to anybody. Call a buddy, call a friend, and just say hi. You know, somebody that you haven't spoken to in a while. The American Legion wants us to call a buddy, call somebody that you might have served with and check in on them. Call somebody who might be a member of the American Legion that hasn't been to a meeting in a while.
0: Now, you can follow his journey along 281. It's on his Facebook page. The title of the page is Ride for Veteran and First Responder Suicide Awareness. Follow along, see how he's doing. Get pictures along the way. We've got cloudy skies, 69 degrees. It is Wednesday afternoon. You're in the 2 o'clock hour. I'm Tim Borman. Why? Because Vaughn is gone. But I'm in the WNAX newsroom.
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4: 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Futures markets are pricing in a 93% chance for a rate hike. Meanwhile, the 10-year Treasury yield has backed away from 19-year highs while oil prices are sliding as supply concerns ease with West Texas Intermediate crude over $102 a barrel. Tech is the best performing sector with chip stocks leading the charge while energy is lagging. The Magnificent Seven big cap tech stocks are mostly higher, led by Tesla, Meta, and Nvidia. That's your Fox Business Report. I'm Hillary Barsky, invested in you.
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7: 570 WNAX, Wednesday afternoon, 69 degrees, overcast skies. I'm Tim Borman in the 2 o'clock hour. It seems so unlikely. I feel like I should have gone out and driven a couple miles so I can give you a critter watch. But instead, I'm here to tell you that it's going to stay overcast. Today, tonight, tomorrow night, the day after, right into the weekend. Clouds. Clouds are a major part of the forecast. High is going to be in the 70s. We're going to be pushing upper 80s on Friday. That's the warmest day of the week, but a good chance of rain Thursday night, Friday night. Saturday, 70. Sunday, 68. Right now, $69.
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2: Hey folks, welcome back to day two of Husker Harvest Days here just outside of Grand Island, Nebraska. 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We're open till 4 today, 9 to 4 on the last day tomorrow as well. 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We got a box for you to register, a chance to qualify for that Ford F-150. So we'll draw at the end of the show tomorrow. And by the way, stop by Purple Wave Auction there at the southeast corner. They've got a box as well to register. Drago is back with us today. They are just down there. Are you guys on 3rd Street? I'm talking with Troy, by the way. Good afternoon, sir.
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2: All right. You guys have been around in business for many years. Just refresh people on that product and how special it is, those corn heads.
3: Oh, absolutely. So in 2016, we introduced the Drago GT corn head, the only corn head with self-adjusting deck plates, quad suspension, longest knife rollers in the industry at 22 and a half inches long. So we're just trying to cut down on butt shelling and ear bounce, and all the grain goes in your guys' hopper is our goal.
2: Hey, we're keeping our fingers crossed, right, Troy? The demos didn't happen today, just a little bit too wet, but you're back at it tomorrow, right? And they can see that Drago corn head in action.
3: Oh, absolutely. At 12 o'clock tomorrow, we'll do a demo. We have a 12-row chopping corn head. Yes, Mother Nature didn't work with us, so we got rained out today, but we'll be back on tomorrow for demos, and come out and join us. We'd love to have you.
2: I have a feeling producers aren't sad that they got a little moisture today. You know, this part of the country, they definitely need it.
3: The people at the booth were pretty happy, even though they want to be in the field harvesting. They were pretty happy for a little rain, so it's been a good day.
2: Hey, so, yeah, stop by their booth on 5th Street there. And if they can't make it to the show, where did they go?
3: 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We have information, parts, service, everything you need, dragotech.com.
2: Troy, it's nice to meet you. I know a few of the fellas there at Drago, but I have not met you yet, so a pleasure, and you have a super day.
3: You too. Thank you for the opportunity.
2: Absolutely. Drago, just part of the show here. There's a whole bunch of things to see. Stop by today or tomorrow, 9 to 4, and again, get your name in the box. We'll get you registered for that Ford F-150. I'm Jim Remler, on the road for WNAX.
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9: 570 WNAX, 20 minutes after 2 o'clock, Wednesday afternoon, 69 degrees outside. Vaughn is gone. Tim is in. That's the way it works. That's how it's going to be for this week. And that means that I get to tell you once again about the fact that every single Monday through Friday, right in this hour, right roughly around this time, depending on who's doing the show. If it's me, it's a little bit later. If it's Vaughn, it's a little bit earlier. But we bring you Judy's Journal. And Judy's Journal, man, we've been running for a long time. Judy has been putting these together for years. And it's brought to you by our friends at Valley Ag Supply, Zomer Auctions, Northside Grain, the Fordyce Co-op, and Wester Auction. So without any further ado, today's edition of Judy's Journal, where she talks about Crofton once again. This is the 8th episode in a row talking about Crofton. On Judy's Journal, on your big friend, 570 WNAX.
7: Good day and welcome back to Judy's Journal. In an all-American community, that makes us think.

0: Think baseball. The game of baseball as we know it today has existed in some form for two centuries, with the current system of rules set in place 15 years before the start of the Civil War. Now, the major league structure itself is more than 100 years old, and baseball has changed its rules from calling a foul ball a strike to the establishment of a designated hitter. Different scenarios play a different number of innings, and umpires are still the guys that take a lot of heat and live in thick skins. And perhaps sometimes umpires felt they wore a face mask for more reasons than one. One of Crofton's longtime umpires, Jody Blau, remembers some of those unforgiving ball games.
1: Strike three, batters out of there!
0: And most recently, DeBlau just received a get-well card from some old baseball players wishing him well, but still rubbing it in.
2: It was signed by five or six other players. They decided he was going to write me a letter. Well, they said, Joe, you were a good umpire, but not perfect. It all goes back to the decision I made in Menominee one time, and it was not perfect.
3: You had to pay for something, huh?
2: Yes, I know. We played baseball at Menominee when it was 114 degrees. Our shoes got hot.
0: Let alone hot under the collar. And Andrew Steffen had a taste of the same.
4: Well, I did most of the umpiring for this bunch of kids. For 17 years, I trucked these kids around in my pickup. Did the umpiring, and my friend Paul Doner did the managing. This went on for 17 years.
0: The baseball diamond itself still has only four bases, nine players at a time, and the name of the game has never been modified. It's still called baseball, and it still begins with a salute to Old Glory. Baseball is still associated with peanuts and Cracker Jacks. The balls and bats and gloves and the catcher's equipment all look pretty much the same, but the baseball uniform is a fashion trend of pinstripes, or decorated with logos and numbers that give each and every player that classy look and that sense of belonging to the team. And baseball, like any good sport, is part of the social connection in a community. And few people know that as well as Crofton's Helen Phillips.
5: And my husband was a pitcher, so I had a lot of baseball. And then we sold the south part of our farm to the Ball Diamond. So that's where the Ball Diamond is now.
3: Everybody loved baseball, didn't they?
5: Yeah. Of course, I had to go to all the baseball games. Joe pitched.
0: Did you like that?
5: Sometimes. I have four boys, and they all played baseball.
3: You had a lot of those baseball uniforms that you had to figure out how to get grass stains out?
5: Yeah, I had to wash them. Yeah.
0: And in one of Crofton's most notable games, Helen's husband Joe pitched 20 innings from the mound in an overtime game and was later cited in Ripley's Believe It or Not for not having walked a batter. And then, of course, not to forget that most hometown kids grew up on American Legion baseball. Dennis Merkel with the Crofton Post 128 talks about the Legion sponsorship of baseball.
6: We sponsor our Legion baseball, both the juniors and seniors, and have done that for years. Crofton's a big baseball town, always has been, and hopefully always will be.
0: Many who wore the Crofton baseball uniforms of the Crows and the Blue Jays and the Legion entertain the area with outstanding sports lore and notable games, but perhaps most notable of those playing the Crofton Diamond was Bob Gibson, who played a stint with Crofton and eventually made it to the major leagues, pitching the St. Louis Cardinals to the World Series in 1967 and later inducted into the Baseball Hall of Fame. And another Hall of Famer from earlier Crofton baseball history was Sioux City native Dave Bancroft, who played the major leagues for 14 years and became manager of the Boston Braves in the 1920s. To say that baseball was a big part of Crofton is an understatement, with trophy after trophy after trophy. And thanks to Earl Goble, president of the Knight Athletic Association, the Crofton Baseball Park first lit up in 1948. We're going back to Crofton again tomorrow here on Judy's Journal on Radio 570 WNEX. Good day, I'm Judy Stratman.
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6: Hello, folks. 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Way up to start at 9 a.m., then on to the feeders at 11 a.m. Consignments include John Hutchison, 20 head of blackbred heifers bred to low birth weight Hereford bulls. Then on to the spring calves. Aaron Holdrift comes with 80 head of black and black white face steers and heifers, non-weaned, 4 1/4 to 575. And then on to the yearlings for After Each Cattle Company, 60 head of black guaranteed open heifers, 9 to 950. Tom Grant Thoman, 70 head of black bay heifers, 875 to 9 1/4. John Terry and Brody Kosher come with 200 black steers, all one cut, non-implanted, 9 1/4 to 975. 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If you have any questions or livestock or hate to sell, give us a call here at Winter Livestock at 605-842-0451 or winterlivestock.com.
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8: 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Crypto stocks like digital asset exchange Coinbase, online trading platform Robinhood, and Bitcoin investor Strategy continue to slide after the Clarity Act failed to advance in a Senate vote. That's your Fox Business Report. I'm Hillary Barsky, invested in you.
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11: I'm Colin Strombeck with this WNAX Sports Update. MLB, the New York Yankees beat the Minnesota Twins 8-1. Emmanuel Rodriguez hit an RBI single for the Twins.
12: Here's the pitch. Swung on and smacked back through the middle for a base hit. Royce Lewis takes the turn at third, and he's going to score. Emmanuel Rodriguez has the Twins on the board. The stolen base for Royce pays big dividends, and it's a 2-1 Yankee lead.
11: Chris Atterbury with the call on Twins Radio. Twins starting pitcher Bailey Ober gave up 9 hits, including a home run, 2 walks, and 3 earned runs in 5 1/3 innings pitched. He struck out 3, took the loss to drop to 7-6. In the last 30 days, the Twins have gone 10-16. Manager Derek Shelton's unhappiness boiled over, and he got ejected from last night's game.
13: The frustration there, honestly, was the fact that my argument was don't overturn it before you go to replay. You know, and the conversation after that was, well, replay confirmed it, and my thing was don't change it before, you know, if they want to change it right away, but they did, in my opinion, they did not. And so, like, if you go to replay and it's foul, 100% understand that. But in that case, I didn't think that's the way it went down, and that was my frustration.
11: Shelton commenting on what happened. The Houston Astros beat the Kansas City Royals 4-2. Carter Jensen hit an RBI double. Vinny Pasquantino hit a solo home run for the Royals. The Yankees-Twins series wrapping up in the midday today. We're not carrying this one due to heavy Husker Harvest Days coverage. The Royals

0: Balls are at the Astros tonight at 7:10. Even though the South Dakota State Jackrabbits took care of the New Haven Chargers in dominating 57-14 fashion Saturday, Coach Dan Jackson says there are things the Jacks can improve on.
1: Too many penalties. A lot of those were at the end, but I don't care. We need to be crisp. It doesn't matter who's in there, whatever time of the game it is. We need to execute. I think we're going to look back and see that there were some penalties that hurt us, you know, regardless of the time or situation. We have to play cleaner that way.
0: The Rabbits host Youngstown State Saturday at 6 p.m., 4 o'clock pregame show on 570 WNAX. Colin Strombeck, WNAX Sports.
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5: 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Thank you very much.
4: You're more than welcome. What have you got that people can't live without?
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4: All right.
5: It has a John Deere 148 loader attached to it. The 7-foot bucket on the loader, joystick controls. 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So it's not had any abuse or nothing for the last 10 years.
4: Okay, how many total hours again? You got 1,390 hours on a remanufactured motor.
5: Yep, it has 9,716 total.
4: All right, there we go. 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
4: 540/1000 PTO.
5: Yep.
4: All right.
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4: Okay. Now, there were lots of numbers in this one. And much like yesterday when I had to admit to the general public that I don't speak truck. I'm only passable in tractor. I can speak tractor. I can speak just enough tractor to not have to.

0: buy people extra drinks at the bar and get away from the conversation before they test my knowledge. So what you got?
1: Well, at least you're doing a good job, and you're not talking about Blonde's 1155 Massey all the time.
0: Well, here's what I know about 1155 Masseys. I know that they belong to short, bald fellas, and they may or may not run the way he describes them.
1: I like that, Tim.
0: Okay, but what you got is a 1974 John Deere 4430. 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
1: That's correct.
0: All right. By golly, you know, that might actually get me a free beer if I go out and talk tractor like that.
1: All right.
0: All
1: Thanks,
0: right.
1: Tim.
0: Thank you much. Have a good day.
1: You too. Bye.
0: Bye. There we go. And the trader is off and running. Hi, you're on the trader. Who am I talking to?
2: Hey, this is Kyle from Belmont.
0: All right, Kyle. What are we dealing with today?
2: I got a little homemade brooder house. It's for little baby chicks. And to feed the little baby chicks and get them going and all that.
0: Right.
2: And it's full of the heat lamps and the feeders and everything else. There's probably $200-$300 worth of equipment in there to deal with them little baby chicks. And it's homemade, but the stuff in it's probably worth what I want. So I'd like $200 or best offer for the whole works.
0: Okay. How big is it? How big are we talking about? We can give some dimensions.
2: Oh, this thing is probably 8 foot tall, 8 foot long, 4 foot wide.
0: 8 foot tall, 8 foot long, 4 foot wide. That sounds like the measurements of a gal I took to prom. No, I shouldn't
2: yeah,
0: have said that. That's me.
2: Okay. Was that Charlie?
0: No. I tend to quote the Joker from the first Batman movie, Charlene. That's Vaughn's problem, and you never rub another man's rhubarb. What's the phone number they can call on this one?
2: That would be 605-491-4356.
0: All right, so we got a homemade brooder house for baby chicks. 8 foot tall, 8 long, 4 wide, heat lamps, feeders, everything you need to keep the chicks alive and happy and healthy and grow them up into big chicks.
2: And I also have, like, 3 incubators that were kind of could go with that. So,
0: okay. All right. All the bits and pieces are worth more than what you're asking. You're asking $200 or best offer. And the number to call is 605-491-4356.
2: Yep. Perfect. Thanks, Tim.
0: All right. Sounds good. You have a good day.
2: Yep. Thank you.
0: Thank you. Mm-hmm. All right, we can rolling now. Hi, you're on the trader. Who am I talking to?
3: Hey, Ronnie Dowdle calling. How are you?
0: Good. How are you, Ronnie?
3: Nice. Enjoying the weather.
0: Good. Where did you say you were from?
3: Bowdle.
0: Bowdle? Way up in Bowdle?
3: Way up there on the North Coast.
0: By God, I like Bowdle. Bowdle is a fun town. I like Bowdle. All right, what
3: are
0: we
3: got? Where are there?
0: I used to live in Falkton, so I'd occasionally tool around in that whole neck of the woods, Bowdle. And
3: really?
0: I'd go over to Selby. Sometimes, you know, swing through Bowdle on your way to Mobridge to, you know, do things that you
3: and
0: couldn't
3: do
0: in Falkton.
3: What did you do in Falkton?
0: Very little, depending on who you talk to.
3: Yeah, it's nice if the guy can get away with it, huh?
0: Exactly, for a while at any rate. What have you got that people can't live without?
3: I'm looking for a couple pieces of old vintage cast iron toys or parts that they have. I have some horses and need some wagons or parts.
0: Okay.
3: And, I would like to call if somebody's got something. And number is 281-0265.

0: All right, so you're looking for cases of old vintage cast iron toys or toy parts. You've got horses, wagons. You're looking for more parts or the whole thing, either or. Yeah. 605-281-0265.
1: All right, thank you. You have a good day.
0: Thank you. You too. Thanks for calling.
1: Yep.
0: All right. Yeah, the trader. The trader keeps rolling. Hi, you're on. Who are we talking to?
2: This is Richard from Bridgewater, South Dakota.
0: All right, Richard. Bridgewater. Been there. Been there, seen that. What? that sounded really bad. I like Bridgewater, too. Bridgewater's a nice town. What have you got that we can't live without?
2: I have 72 2x4 construction lumber, 20 feet long.
0: 72 2x4s, construction lumber, 20 foot long. Is this green treated or just straight up 2x4?
2: Just straight up.
0: Okay. All right. What are we asking for these?
2: I'm asking $8.50 a piece.
3: Just straight up. All right, what are we asking?
0: Okay. Anything else you want to add to it? They're all straight as an arrow?
2: Or are they made like politicians? No, they're straight. They're all tied up, bundled.
0: Okay.
2: Pardon?
0: No, I'm just saying, all right, go ahead. Number?
2: My number is 605. 323-7560.
0: All right. 72 2x4s, construction lumber, 20 foot in length. They're bundled up. $8.50 a pop for these bad boys. 605-323-7564 is the number to call. And by God, you know, with that many 2x4s, you can build the pyramids. They'd be tiny pyramids, but you could build them.
2: Would you repeat that number? Because I think the last digit is zero.
0: Yep, seven,
2: not four.
0: 7-5. Oh, did I say four? Because I have typed 7560.
2: Okay.
0: If I said four, then that means my brain wasn't working because I typed it right.
2: Okay. Oh, well, maybe it's my hearing, too.
0: I doubt it. It's more than likely me. Rule number one, if you're on the radio running the board, it's your fault. So. Don't worry.
2: You're just breaking in. You're just, that's something new for you.
0: Oh, by the time I get comfortable, I'll quit. but we will make sure that number is 7560. That's what it'll be when it goes up on the webpage.
2: Thank you.
0: All right.
2: Have a good day.
0: You too. Bye now. Okay, one more, and then we're going to pay some bills. Hi, you're on the trader. Who am I talking to?
4: This is Lee from Hurley.
0: Lee in Hurley, what's up today?
4: Well, it's a nice day, and I got a hydraulic auger hopper mover for sale. I'm asking $350.
0: Hydraulic hopper mover?
4: It swings. There's wheels that swing the hopper on your auger. It's hydraulic driven.
0: I should put a hydraulic auger hopper mover. Hydraulic hopper auger mover. There's a whole lot of words here, and I'm not sure what order to put them in, Lee.
4: I don't know if it makes a whole lot of difference.
0: Well, there's wheels that operate hydraulically to move the hopper on an auger. But
4: right.
0: I don't know. Hydraulic auger hopper mover, that has a certain little cadence to it.
4: You could add a swinger in there if you wanted to.
0: Well, I would do
4: It swings a hopper, so you could add a swinger we need more words.
0: I'm going to say swings the hopper because if I just put swinger, someone will look at the webpage and the first thing they'll see is Lee and Hurley is a swinger who has a hydraulic auger hopper mover. And then, you know, I don't want to get you in any trouble. What are we asking?
4: I'm in enough already.
0: That's what happens when you call the trader. How about you asking for
4: this? There you go.
0: $350. You know, that is a bargain at half the price. Ladies and gentlemen, this is the blue light special of the day right here. A $350 hydraulic auger hopper mover. This is a swinger. It's good to go. It's $350.
4: You
0: call Lee. Yeah.

0: There you go.
1: You can take this bad boy home, and it's going to be a party right through the weekend. What's the number of the guy to call, Lee?
0: 605-201-6549.
1: All right. Just because I enjoy saying it, I'm going to read it off one more time. These are wheels, and these wheels are a swinging hydraulic auger hopper mover. It swings your hopper, gets her moved, gets it where it's got to go, $350. That is cheap at twice the price. You know you want it. You're out there listening, and you're thinking, God, if I only had a hydraulic auger hopper mover, call Lee right now, 605-201-6549, and he will get you hooked up.
0: Sounds good. Thanks a lot.
1: All right. Thank you, Lee. You have a good day.
0: You too.
1: All right.
0: Bye.
1: Bye. And just like that, we have hit a point where it's time to take a little breather so I can get a swig of something wet and wet my whistle and then come back and take more calls. It's a five-state trader on your big friend 570 WNAX.
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1: Quaker quick-tatch. 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
2: Wow. K-O-A-K-E-R.
1: Kate, how was that spelled?
2: K-O-Y-K-E-R.
1: Oh, okay. Hey, you know what? I have heard of it. I just didn't know that that's how it was pronounced.
2: Oh, really?
1: Yeah, yeah. There we go.
2: You haven't been around as much as I have.
1: I don't.

0: I've had to admit I don't speak truck. I barely speak tractor, and I really don't do well speaking implements and or attachments. Those are quick attach. What now?
1: Those are blades. It's quick attach attachment for a Quaker loader.
0: All right. 10-foot dozer blade with Quaker quick attach or attachments. All right. There we go. You see, all these gaps in my knowledge are getting exposed by having to fill in for Vaughn. I'm never going to let him take vacation.
1: You're learning.
0: It's a scary, scary proposition. What do we ask? I'm guessing it's a dozer blade. So we know it's been used and it's tougher than my old mother-in-law, right?
1: There you go. And I'm asking $400.
0: All right, $400. And I already know the number because, you know, that I've already learned. 605-201-6549.
1: There you go. Thank you.
0: You betcha. Have a good one, Lee.
1: Yep. Bye.
0: Bye. Oh, man. These people are making me learn stuff. Makes my head hurt having to learn stuff. It's good for me. It is good for me. Hi, you're on the Trader. Who am I talking to?
2: This is Rod from Plankington.
0: All right, Rod, what's up today?
2: Nice, cool day to be outside doing whatever has to be done.
0: I'm afraid there's stuff that has to be done in my house, but I'm not there. So
2: you'll get there eventually.
0: Eventually, I will see home again. What are we working on today?
2: I have a homemade header trailer that will fit an 8-row Case IH corn head. It's only made for transporting Case IH headers.
0: Okay, and it's only made to fit IH.
2: Yeah, a John Deere will not work on it.
0: That's rather segregationist, isn't it?
2: Well, I guess that's why it's homemade.
0: Oh, okay. All right. All right. What are we asking for this?
2: $750 or make me an offer.
0: All right. Okay. And the phone number, Rod?
2: 605-770-2401.
0: All right, homemade header trailer fit, an 8-row Case IH corn head, only made to fit IH, and John Deere will not fit on it. $750 or best offer, and you call Rod at 605-770-2401.
2: Bingo.
0: All right, we got her, sir. You have a wonderful day.
2: You the same. Thank you.
0: All right. There we go. We're working our way through the trader. I still don't speak truck fluently. I can fake my way through a minor tractor conversation. I now know a little bit more about implements and attachments. I now know how to pronounce Quaker. Let's see. I know a little bit about brooder houses and homemade header trailers. Today has been a very steep learning curve, but I've been doing my darndest. Overcast skies out there, and, you know, Rod was not wrong. It is a great day to be outside doing whatever it is that needs to get done outside. Unfortunately, I'm inside doing whatever needs to get done inside, but I can see outside, and outside looks really nice compared to here. But in here is nice, too. We're about 5 minutes ahead of 3 o'clock. I have time for one more call. If someone really has something they want to get sold, they want to give me a holler, now's the time to do it. But in a little bit, I'm going to say it's a forever hold your peace type situation. I'm going to pay some bills and take us into the news. So this is the final countdown. If you want to get on the trader for this Wednesday, the 16th, 800-367-9629. Because when I say the word, it's all in, all done for today. Thank you much. Thanks for listening, everyone who's been calling in. Thank you for being patient with me when I expose my lack of knowledge. Here we go, one brave one. This is going to be the last call of the day. This is a person who's calling to stump me and start talking probably some horrible combination of truck and tractor that will make my head explode. Hi, you're on the trader. Who am I talking to?
3: That's Chris from Alpena.
0: Chris from Alpena? All right.
3: This is an easy one. I've got an 8-row, 30-inch, Drago, full chopping

0: included. Okay. Oh, and then I spelled cart wrong. 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Okay, what's phone number, Chris?
1: 605-360-1436.
0: 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The number is 605-360-1436.
1: Sounds good. Thank you.
0: All right. Thank you much, Chris. There we go. That's how we run the trader. I gotta get out. We gotta play a couple ads. We gotta get ourselves worked back up to the news. Stop the hour. Fox News coming your way. 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
8: Also signaling another hike may be needed.
9: Our decision comes at a time when the American economy appears to be strengthening. New hiring, private sector earnings, business capital investment. Each of these markers has improved in recent months and is pointing in a good direction.
8: But Fed Chair Kevin Warsh says inflation remains too high and that today's action will support a timelier return to the central bank's 2% target. President Trump has publicly pushed for a rate cut. A briefing for U.S. senators on AI, led by Vermont Senator Bernie Sanders, who wants to ban superintelligence.
10: Now, Sanders is bringing in top AI researchers to meet with bipartisan senators. House Speaker Mike Johnson is advocating for tech companies to control their own AI models. He's concerned about Congress acting too aggressively on AI. But many Democrats say Congress can't punt on AI. They say it's crucial that lawmakers get up to speed and intervene.
8: Fox's Chad Pergram on Capitol Hill. The House is cutting its current session short, letting members leave until after the midterms, which means no House decisions on AI or anything else for now, including Republican Congressman Thomas Massie's push to impeach War Secretary Pete Hegseth. A man convicted for his role in a deadly Afghanistan bombing, Mohammed Sharifullah, is sentenced to 20 years in prison after impact statements from families of the 13 U.S. service members killed.
11: Their loved ones were helping evacuate people during the U.S. withdrawal from Afghanistan. Virginia U.S. District Judge Anthony Trenga said he would have preferred sentencing Sharifullah for each of the service members killed.
8: Fox's Gernal Scott.

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0: A driver is facing criminal charges after a deadly collision with a bus that led to a second deadly tragedy in Los Angeles yesterday.
2: The LAPD arresting Bailey Lynn Rios on suspicion of murder. The 36-year-old SUV driver is accused of striking a Metro bus, killing at least two people and injuring six others. Her bail set at $4 million. A TV news helicopter used by LA's NBC affiliate KNBC was covering the collision when it crashed, killing two people on board and one other on the ground. KNBC, known locally as NBC LA, confirming the deaths of reporter Ileana Moreno and pilot George Marcino, saying it's deeply saddened and sharing condolences to the loved ones of those who lost their lives.
0: Fox's Christian Goodwin. The helicopter crash also remains under investigation, an NTSB briefing expected soon. Ford is recalling hundreds of thousands of F-150 pickups over a fuel tank issue that could increase the risk of a fire or cause the engine to stall.
3: Ford's recall covers over 223,000 2023 to 27 F-150s, for which the National Highway Traffic Safety Administration says front fuel tank straps may not have been properly secured to the vehicle's frame during assembly, leading to the possibility the tank could become detached and fuel could be lost, potentially causing a fire and road hazards for the driver and others. Ford estimates that about 1% of the recalled vehicles are affected. Owners will be notified by mail later this month for dealer inspection and, if needed, a free repair. Jeff Manosso, Fox News.
0: Scientists find a crater on the moon that's bigger than the Roman Colosseum. They say it's the result of a powerful impact 2 years ago by a comet or asteroid fragment spotted by a NASA orbiter. Again, the Dow dropping 631 points after the Fed rate hike. But a late sell-off was even worse. Elise Brady, Fox News.
4: WNAX. It's the Drive Time Show. I am Chloe. I am hosting for today, a Wednesday edition of the Drive Time Show. And Tim B will also be here, possibly. Maybe only physically. I don't know. His brain's a little fried today. It's been a long day. And for Tim, it's even longer than even what I've put in today. And Wednesdays are my super duper long days. And he's been doing this all week. I got him a Dr. Pepper. I got myself a Monster Energy drink. And we're going to absolutely kick it today on the Drive Time Show. I got all kinds of stories in my stack of many things. Some rather unfortunate news, which isn't necessarily unfortunate because it's unfortunate. It's unfortunate for the people who learn the news. We'll talk about it. Something happened to an Omaha professional, and they wrote a story about it. It's really embarrassing, and I kind of feel bad for the person. What would you do to get away from the kids for a few hours? Illegal things? Somebody did that. I ought to go watch LSU. There's worse things. How far is too far to take a sign that says no solicitors? We're going to find out all these things and many, many other things in store for you during today's Drive Time Show. Plus, I imagine things are going to get crazy. Will PITIB be mentioned? Hopefully not. We're trying to leave PITIB in the dust, put it behind us, where most PITIBs should be, behind you. You don't ever want a PITIB in front of you. We're going to

0: we're going to do our best, our absolute darndest, to bring you the best drive time show you may have or may have never heard in your entire life. 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
2: Tonight, mostly cloudy, a low of 61. Patchy fog from 11 p.m. until 10 a.m. Thursday, when it will remain mostly cloudy, high of 75. A 20% chance of rain between 4 and 5 p.m. Cloudy on Thursday night, 70% chance of showers and thunderstorms, a low of 64. Winds will gust to 25 miles an hour. Friday, cloudy, 40% chance of showers and thunderstorms before 1 p.m., then becoming mostly sunny. High of 83, gusts to 30 miles an hour. Farm commodity prices remain low, but many South Dakota farmers and ranchers are still holding their own financially. Nate Franzine, president of Ag Banking at First Dakota National Bank in Yankton, says last year's strong yields and diversified operations helped push nearly 80% of their farm customers into profitable territory. But Franzine says the picture is less certain this year as lower crop prices, higher input costs, and tighter margins put more pressure on producers heading into the next marketing year.
3: Everything from bumper yields to, you know, we've had some customers cut their corn for silage, and the crop insurance adjustment on that corn was 5 bushel or 10 bushel, as bad as I've heard in a long, long time. And we've got everything in between.
2: Franzine says operators with livestock in the mix are generally in better shape than those relying only on grain production because cattle prices have helped offset weakness in the crop markets. He says the producers under the most stress are those carrying heavy debt loads or facing major equipment, land, or operating loans at today's interest rates. Farm lenders say cash flow will be a key issue over the winter, especially if grain prices stay depressed and producers have to make financial decisions before seeing any meaningful market rebound. Franzine says the bottom line is that South Dakota agriculture is not in crisis, but the cushion from last year is thinner and profitability will depend heavily on yields, livestock prices, and each operation's debt position. September is National Suicide Prevention Awareness Month, and one veteran is taking his message on the road. Former serviceman and first responder Alan Zeitvogel is riding U.S. Highway 281 from the Canadian border near Dunseith, North Dakota, to the Mexican border near Brownsville, Texas, to raise awareness about veteran and first responder suicide. Zeitvogel says he chose Highway 281 for a reason.
4: September, if you don't know, September is National Suicide Awareness Month. There's a few reasons why I'm doing this particular ride on this particular highway. Highway 281 is nicknamed the American Legion Highway. I'm a Legionnaire. I'm an American Legion rider. I'm also a retired Border Patrol agent, so it's got the two borders tied in together.
2: The mission is personal. Zeitvogel shared that he once came close to taking his own life, but a phone call from a friend changed everything. Now he's encouraging others to reach out before a crisis develops. He says the ride is about starting conversations, reducing the stigma surrounding mental health struggles, and reminding veterans and first responders that help is available. Zeitvogel is also promoting the message of a simple buddy check by regularly checking in on friends, family members, and fellow veterans. You can follow his journey along Highway 281 on his Facebook page, Ride for Veteran and First Responder Suicide Awareness. From the WNAX Newsroom, I'm Colin Strombeck.
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5: Working together to make farm safety a way of life. I'm Keith Weinberg with your farm news update. We are starting to see field activity really picking up around the vast portion of the listening area. With that in mind, it's time to share the roadways with our ag producing friends. Dan Neenan is with the National Education Center for Ag Safety.
6: You're going to see these big pieces of equipment out onto the roadway later into the evening. We're getting darker earlier in the evening, so the chances that ag equipment is going to meet with the motoring public is pretty good this time of year. Ag equipment will be making turns into farmsteads. The motoring public can only pass farm equipment in passing zones. You can't pass it in no passing zones, but we see a lot of collisions that occur between the motoring public and the farming community when the tractors and the combines are turning left into farmsteads about the same time that the motoring public is trying to pass. So there needs to be that awareness out there and to share the road.
5: Keep in mind, as you're driving down the road and you see that bigger piece of equipment traveling down the same road, what's the thoughts that they're thinking about as they're looking back at you?
7: It is stressful when you're in a tractor and cars start lining up behind you. We don't want any more cars around us than what we have to have. I mean, those lights are on there for a reason, just trying to catch your attention and just to slow vehicles. The visibility for that operator in the equipment is very limited. Further back you can get from that implement, it's easier for the operator to see those cars. And that operator, he's going to give you space to let you around. I mean, 30 mile an hour with a lot of the equipment that we run to be at the top end of speed. If you're going 60 mile an hour, that implement's going to be in your windshield very, very quick. We want to get everybody home safe and back to their families at the end of each day. So safety is paramount.
5: Roger Chase, State Executive Director of the South Dakota Farm Service Agency, said it plain and simple, safety, make it a way of life.
8: That is exactly right, Keith, and we just want to spotlight farm safety. Farm accidents happen so quickly you don't see them coming. Just be aware of your surroundings, be patient, slow down.
5: With your farm news updates, I'm Keith Weinberg.
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14: Dylan Lamley reporting for Brick Livestock Auction for our special barbecue fall calf and yearling sale this Saturday, September 19th. We will feature 3,000.

0: and yearlings, along with a smaller run of fall weight and a few spring calves. We will begin at 11 a.m. No weigh-ups will be sold. Lighter cattle and spring calves will sell at the beginning, and then we'll move on to 1,000 head grass, yearling steers weighing 850 to 1050, and then move into 900 head of backgrounded steers weighing 875 to 1075. We will then move on to 800 head of spayed heifers, both black and Charley cross heifers, load lots of spayed heifers, 800 in them. Then we'll move on to guaranteed open and preg-checked open heifers, along with packages of yearling steers and heifers off grass, 1,000 head of those heifers and small packages of steers. 11 a.m. sale will begin on Saturday, September 19th, Burke Livestock Auction Special Barbecue Fall Calf and Yearling Sale. No way up cattle. Give us a call or visit our website, and remember, U.S. beef is what's for dinner.
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2: Hey, everybody. It's me, Chloe. That over there, sidekicking it, is one Tim B. And my golly, it's a Wednesday. Can you believe it?
1: Can you believe it? Mama needs a Thin Mint.
2: That's how it is today. I should have brought a box of Thin Mint because I knew I was going to be here at 7 o'clock in the morning. And I didn't think forward enough to get a box of Thin Mint. I have boxes of Thin Mints at my disposal.
3: Of course you do.
2: But I did not think to bring one, and Mama needs a Thin Mint badly. If you've got a Thin Mint out there, bring it. Bring it to the studio. Did you know that earlier today?
3: And believe it or not, she's asking nicely.
2: I am. This is my nice voice. My eye is twitching. You guys can't see that. Did you know that earlier today, you can't possibly know this. I think you were taking a nap at the time while I was seated in here doing my job, right? I look out yonder into our front parking lot, and there is a pickup truck, and I can see that the driver is taking photographs of our station.
3: Really?
2: It took everything in me to not go out there and take pictures of their pickup truck.
3: Why didn't you?
2: How do you like it? How do you like it? Yeah, it's not that great, huh? Well, I wasn't posing. I didn't because I had to sit in here and do my job. I can't just leave the board. Things get crazy when I specifically leave the board.
3: Right.
2: Doesn't happen to anybody else, but when I leave the board, so suddenly things are playing that they shouldn't be playing here in the first place. And there goes the weather.
3: Let you know a secret. It happens when other people leave the board too.
2: I don't know. It feels like it's a specific targeted attack against myself. Anyway, it is the Drive Time Show, and it's a Wednesday. It's Hump Day here. I mean, any other commercials you want to quote here?
3: Mike. Guess what day it is?
2: What day is it?
3: Hump Day!

0: That camel is funny.
1: That camel's classic.
0: It was crazy, too. I was just thinking about this because I've been thinking about it being hump day. We don't have that many other, like, classic commercials anymore because nobody watches TV anymore, you know? So there can't be, like, a nationwide commercial that everybody knows. Nobody watches TV. How are you supposed to know? It's not even the same in the Super Bowl anymore, and so many people watch the Super Bowl still. But here we are. We've got problems. And the problem is that we don't have any funny commercials anymore. They're all, like, straightforward or just boring, you know?
1: Yeah, if you really want to see funny commercials, get yourself on YouTube and you look up the Trunk Monkey series.
0: There are
1: a series of commercials with the Trunk Monkey.
0: How do you feel about Emu? And Doug?
1: No.
0: I kind of like Emu.
1: I liked them initially when they start trying to force them into radio commercials.
0: Oh.
1: Then they lose.
0: Okay.
1: Emu, and Doug. I'm Doug, and this is Emu, the emu. You can tell because he's an emu, and he's wearing a yellow shirt, and look how tall and what a big bird he is. Stop it. Theater of the mind. The bird is either there or it's not, damn it. Doug, just stop. just stop, Doug. Doug, you're embarrassing yourself, Doug.
0: Doug, go see a psychiatrist, Doug.
1: Doug, yes. Doug, get a girlfriend. Leave the emu at home.
0: Wow. I was gonna say something. I'm not going to say it anymore.
1: You like them.
0: I do. Well, no, I do kind of like the Lemu Emus, but there's a lot of people that do not like even Liberty Bibberty. I like Liberty Bibberty.
1: I like Liberty Bibberty until they made him the main guy.
0: Oh, yeah. Okay, I can see that. See, maybe it's the problem is that Liberty Mutual just goes too far with their commercials.
1: Because Liberty Bibberty, when he was just the actor who couldn't say Liberty, yeah. Liberty Bibberty, Liberty, he was hilarious.
0: Yeah.
1: But then they bring him back, it's like, now he's the guy.
0: Mm.
1: It's like, no. It's like when they...
0: it's like what they did to Jake from State Farm.
1: What are you wearing, Jake from State Farm? Khakis.
0: Sounds hideous.
1: She's a guy. But Jake from State Farm was the ultimate. And then what they do, they swapped out Jake for some skinny little dude. It's like, I'm now Jake from State Farm. No, you're not. You're too cool.
0: Yeah, he is too cool. That's the problem.
1: You're too cool and too suave. And Jake from State Farm should be the guy in the middle of the night on the phone wearing khakis.
0: You know who they needed? A Jamie from Progressive.
1: Jamie from Progressive is growing on me.
0: I will always like the Progressive commercials. I think they do a stellar job.
1: It was time for Flo to go away.
0: No.
1: And then they introduced the cast of characters.
0: Mm-hmm.
1: Jamie is strong, but whatever the name of the little dark-haired one who does the stupid song commercials on the radio.
0: Yes.
1: And now your dog's limping. What a diva. That's some top quality entertainment.
0: Now there's a lump there. Was it there before?
1: That is some quality entertainment.
0: Yeah, I do love the Progressive commercials. And you know what? I think every other insurance company stands to gain something from observing Progressive commercials.
1: And you know, the pinnacle of commercials are hit in the early 90s.
0: Yeah.
1: When we had the free...
0: When I was not alive. I was going to say when I was dead.
1: When we had the freecreditreport.com guys.
0: F-R-E-E, that spells free. 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Saw their ads on my TV.
1: See?
0: Yeah.
1: And you weren't even old enough to worry about a credit report.
0: What about J.G. Wentworth? If you have long-term payments, but you need cash now.
1: Call J.G. Wentworth. Yeah, okay, those are pretty good.
0: Cash now.
1: Hey, we're giving everyone free advertising right here.
0: Yeah, well, you know what? They're a brain bug.
1: They are.
0: And they're in my brain bug bush. And it just kind of stays in there all the time. They fly around. Vocal stim.
1: That's a mental image none of us needed.
0: It's a bush that attracts... Never mind.
1: Bugs.
0: What's the weather doing? You know what? No, never mind. I'll do the weather.
1: We are
0: sitting pretty right now.
1: We are sitting
0: 68
1: pretty.
0: Degrees. Overcast for sure.
1: It is the kind of weather that makes your bug bush bloom.
0: Okay. No, you can't because now you're laughing. I don't want to hear it anymore. We were supposed to hit a high of 71. Earlier, the lying thermometer said that it was 73, almost 74 degrees.
1: Yeah, National Weather Service has gotten

0: It's up to 69 and no further.
1: Yeah, that's, and we'll go with National Weather Service. So know that we have not reached the high. We are probably not going to reach the high for today. Instead, our low for tonight is only 61. That is up from 59 degrees earlier today. So it might be a little bit warmer than you thought.
0: There we go.
1: Don't leave your milk out in your car.
0: Your milk.
1: Give the man his dang milk. You two aren't even saying the same thing. You haven't watched it. Maybe I should post that on our Facebook page so people know about it.
0: Maybe we shouldn't.
1: Tomorrow is Thursday. And we have patchy fog possibility that will continue from tonight into tomorrow, all right? And then a chance for some showers, which will increase into Thursday night where thunderstorms are likely. Friday, also pretty stormy weather. Saturday, though, allegedly, it's going to clear up a little bit cloudy. But not rain.
0: Cool.
1: I didn't know you had friends at school.
0: You're doing well.
1: Thank you. I'm freaking out. Oh, you know what? I haven't done yet. I was saving this for everybody. This is what I got Tim, a Dr. Pepper earlier. We're cracking open a cold one. Ooh.
0: That was really good sound.
1: Yeah, I've been practicing.
0: You should have been rolling tape on that.
1: I am rolling tape.
0: Okay.
1: Okay, talk for a second. I got to take a sippy
0: sip. All right, I'm going to talk for a second. We're going to try something different today. So if you're near a phone, we want you to be thinking. I'm not sure when we're going to roll this out. It might happen in the next segment.
1: Yeah.
0: And it's the kind of thing we're going to throw out there. And you don't have to call immediately. You can dwell on it for the entire show. But you can call whenever you want and reference it and talk about it. And we're just going to try it. We're going to see what you think.
1: Save our phone number right now, 1-800-367-9629. That's 1-800-367-WNAX for the people that know that the numbers also correlate to letters.
0: And we will tell you right now, this is the sort of thing that you call, you say it, and then you can be on your way.
1: Yeah.
0: We're not going to make you jump through any hoops or ride imaginary horses or do any square dancing. No. Ain't going to happen.
1: You sure about square dancing one, though?
0: I'm sure about the square dancing
1: one. Okay,
0: all right. Yeah, take your partner, swing them around, throw them down onto the ground.
1: We're going to start with this quick story that does also have some video audio attached to it. You'll have to put on your listening ears, though, okay?
0: Okay, let's get a hold of the WNEX AV team.
1: Yeah, thank you.
0: Roll in the video cart there, fellas.
1: Send in the clowns. We are going down to Florida for this one.
0: Of course we are.
1: A lot of stories.
0: Miami-Dade?
1: No, St. John's County.
0: Oh, St. John's. All right. That's a little bit more calm area.
1: Look at this dude over here. Look at this dude. Anyway, St. John's County, Florida. Sheriff and a mother were looking for, and by sheriff, I mean the whole sheriff's department and a bunch of other people, looking for a missing child. And by child, I think they're 16. So 16-year-old Benjamin Adcock is his name. He went missing Saturday, was reported missing Saturday. And this story takes place on Monday morning. They were holding a press release. They had spent the last 48 hours searching with the help of canines, drones, helicopters. They could not find this kid. Adcock had been diagnosed with...
0: Do you know how tough it is to get canines trained to fly the helicopters?
1: Yeah, it was really difficult. You don't even want to know about the drones, okay?
0: Oh, man. Yeah, the wiener dogs run the drones. Drone and schnitzel!
1: 16-year-old Benjamin had been diagnosed with schizophrenia and mild autism. So, I mean, that's kind of a bit of the reason and a bit of the context for the clip I'm about to play. This clip takes place Monday morning. The sheriff, Robert Hardwick, was in the middle of speaking about the disappearance, you know, what kind of efforts they were going through. The mother is standing right next to him. And this is what was recorded, okay?
2: So for him to actually, I'm sorry.
3: Oh, my goodness gracious.
2: Okay.
3: Praise the Lord. Oh, my soul. Wow. There is light at the end of the tunnel.
4: This is the moment a mother learned.
1: Yeah. Did that...
0: That went right. What the heck just happened?
1: During this news release, which was quickly posted on social media because they thought it was like a feel-good story where they found the kid right in the middle of them giving a news conference.
0: Right.
1: What is quickly talked about by everybody and their mom is...

0: I don't know, this seeming lack of enthusiasm from the mother upon learning that her child had been found alive and well.
1: Yeah, she doesn't seem real.
0: No. Oh. No, I mean, it really is in the video.
1: It could just be because she has to hug a cop.
0: That's true, and the cop does hold on to that hug for a while.
2: Praise the Lord.
1: She looks less than
0: praise enthused. The Lord.
1: That was pretty half-hearted. And there's a lot of Baptists out there that would hold an issue with that praise the Lord. That was weak.
0: Yeah, so, I mean, and this has been commented on a billion times. We don't even really know the name of the mom, but she...
1: Well, that's probably a good thing.
0: She said, praise the Lord. Oh, my soul. Wow. While hugging the sheriff. I'm not even joking. She really was there. And comments are pretty divided overall, this story, whether or not she's kind of in the right. She got a 16-year-old, mild autism, and also schizophrenic. Some people are speculating that maybe she would have been a little bit happier, dare I say.
1: If he would have stayed gone.
0: Yes. So that's the speculation out there. We'll let you decide what you think is the truth. Okay, it's possible, you know, that maybe she just was so tired.
1: Right.
0: From 48 hours, you know, of searching for her child that she just didn't have the energy.
1: I looked in the living room. I looked in the kitchen.
0: I opened the back door and looked out in the backyard and he wasn't even there.
1: And I hollered. I said, son. Benjamin. He didn't come. I had to go back in the house and I looked in the living room again. Every hour I looked in the living room.
0: And he still wasn't there at the 47-hour mark. So I
1: at 46 hours, I said, praise the Lord.
0: Oh, wow.
1: It's a miracle.
0: Wow. Yeah. The sheriff leagues more enthusiastic about this.
1: Hey, boys, put this one in the case concluded file. We haven't put anything in there in like a year and a half.
0: That is our first story down here on the Drive Time Show today on your Wednesday. We hope you enjoyed it. There's more yet to come. And remember that phone number, 1-800-367-9629. We'll be talking about it coming up here in the next segment. You just keep it tuned right here, okay?
1: Praise the Lord.
0: Praise the Lord. Oh, wow. Okay. 570 WNAX. This is a Drive Time Show.

0: I'm Charles Payne, and this is the Fox Business Report.
1: Stocks are mixed after the Federal Reserve raised interest rates for the first time in 3 years. Fed Chair Kevin Warsh.
2: The FOMC decided to raise the target range for the federal funds rate by a quarter of a percentage point to 3.75% to 4%.
1: The increase was approved unanimously. The vast majority of officials penciled in one more hike this year. The Fed says uncertainty levels remain elevated in part due to geopolitical developments, but economic activity is expanding at a solid clip. Oil prices are sliding as supply concerns ease, with West Texas Intermediate crude over $102 a barrel. And consumers may be griping about higher gas prices, but they keep on spending, helping boost the economy. Retail sales rebounding at a better-than-expected 1.2% increase last month. That's your Fox Business Report. I'm Hillary Barsky, invested in you.
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4: Fox News, I'm John Saucier. The Federal Reserve voting unanimously to raise interest rates by a quarter point today. Fed Chairman Kevin Warsh explains the economy remains strong despite uncertainty in the Middle East.
5: Job gains have kept pace with the workforce, and the unemployment rate has changed little. But inflation remains elevated.
4: Most of the Federal Reserve members say they expect to see at least one more rate hike before the end of this year. Concerns about the advancement of artificial intelligence rising as Kentucky Republican Senator Rand Paul on Fox says communities shouldn't necessarily be worried about AI taking away their jobs.
6: The one thing we can say from looking back in history is there has never been a technology that permanently displaced workers. Through innovation, more jobs were created.
4: Well, Congress is looking at the Frontier Act. It's bipartisan legislation introduced to establish national safety guardrails for the development of artificial intelligence. 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
10: 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Tonight, mostly cloudy, a low of 61. Patchy fog from 11 p.m. until 10 a.m. Thursday, when it will remain mostly cloudy, high of 75. A 20% chance of rain between 4 and 5 p.m. Cloudy on Thursday night, 70% chance of showers and thunderstorms, a low of 64. Winds will gust to 25 miles an hour. Aberdeen police are investigating an unusual break-in after a man was found injured outside a Northwest Aberdeen home. Officers were called to a residence on 13th Avenue Northwest just before 10:30 Monday morning for a report of a man lying injured on the sidewalk. According to police, officers determined the man had apparently fallen from a top floor window of the home. Investigators say the homeowners were away at the time and told authorities they did not know the man and had not given him permission to be inside the residence. Police say the man entered the home unlawfully and caused significant damage inside before falling from the window. The injured man was treated at the scene by Aberdeen Fire and Rescue and transported to Avera for medical treatment. Authorities say criminal charges are pending against the man once the investigation is complete. The incident remains under investigation by the Aberdeen Police Department. Iowa Democratic gubernatorial candidate Rob Sand says public safety officials should play a key role in evaluating the impact of the state's new property tax law, as some communities warn of cuts to police and fire services. Sand's comments come after the Des Moines City Council approved about $11 million in budget reductions, including nearly $1 million in public safety cuts, citing revenue limits created by the state's new property tax reform law. Sand says Iowa is only a few months into the new tax system, but if police officers, firefighters, and other first responders consistently report that the law is hurting public safety, state leaders should be prepared to listen and make adjustments. The issue extends beyond Des Moines. Officials in Indianola have also warned that staffing reductions, including police positions, could continue under tighter budget constraints. Republican gubernatorial candidate Zach Lane disagrees, saying Iowans should not have to choose between safe communities and affordable property taxes. His campaign says public safety remains a core government

0: responsibility and argues that economic growth rather than higher taxes is the answer. Sand has made public safety a centerpiece of his campaign, saying first responders should be the first voices heard when lawmakers consider future changes to Iowa's property tax system. From the WNAX newsroom, I'm Colin Strombeck.
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0: You gotta be old to remember this one. 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
1: We've gone where no man has ever gone before.
0: Well, not true.
1: You're too far. 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
1: At Drive Time, this is Drive Time Show. Who is this?
2: Yeah, how you doing?
1: Hey, I'm doing okay. How about yourself?
2: Pretty good. It's raining down here just a little bit. It's kind of like misted, I call it.
1: Well, yeah. I mean, yeah, that's about what we're going to get for the rest of the week.
2: Right. The guy that's at Liberty Biberty, he's on The Bold and the Beautiful. So that he's a daytime, he's a soap opera star.
1: He's on The Bold and the Beautiful?
2: Yeah. I saw him today on there. When I just flipped through for 2 seconds, and I was like, hey, that's that guy on the commercial.
1: Well, there we go. He's already famous.
2: I know it. He's already famous. So, yeah. So.
1: What else?
2: Well, hopefully Sunday, Kyler Murray can play, but he's in concussion protocol. Yeah, you try getting hit in the head. See how it hit in. Yeah,
1: I've tried it before, and I didn't like it.
0: Yeah, it made you drop your oatmeal cookie.
1: No, I slipped on the ice.
0: Oh.
2: Yeah. So, yeah, that guy is on The Bold and the Beautiful. Yeah, I would say he's probably made a few bucks, and he's not hurting for money.
1: Well, there you go. And thank goodness, because people don't like him when he says Liberty Biberty anymore.
2: I know. I've heard that. So take care, guys.
1: Yep, you too. Thank you, Tim. 570 WNAX. It is the Drive Time Show. Liberty Biberty Biberty. Oh, I got a serious problem now. My brain's going to be full of that.
0: Okay. I'm good.
1: I need to recover immediately.
0: My brain is empty of that.
1: Oh, joyous days. Drive Time, you're on the Drive Time Show. Who's this?
3: This is Professor Hyman Schmidt.
0: Who?
3: Professor Hyman Schmidt. I'm wondering, but Chloe is my muse.
0: Really?
1: Yeah.
0: With a name like Heidenschmidt, I would have thought your muse would be Schweinenschnitzel.
3: I like Heidenschmidt.
1: Well,
3: I like him a lot.
1: But Chloe is the muse. Thank you very much.
3: I just wonder why Tim's so angry at emus. Why Tim hate emus?
1: Yeah, Tim doesn't like emus because...
0: Oh, no, the emu's fine. I don't like Doug.
1: He's got a problem with the man, not the bird.
0: Yeah, no, the bird is cool.
3: Well, my first name is Professor, not Doug, so I'm okay.
0: See, you're fine.
1: You are safe from this, Professor.
3: Yeah. Look, I just wonder, because I have emu, but it's half cow.
0: Well, that emus.
3: So I called it emu the limo for a long time, and then I found out he was a girl, so then I called her Shimu Emu.
1: Oh, well, and thank you for respecting that, because, you know, sometimes when you get too far into knowing an animal...
0: Shimu and the Masters of the Pasture.
1: Exactly.
0: By the power of ice cream, I am a she-cow.
1: Okay. What else is going on? How is your fridge, Professor?
3: My fridge's still eating tacos.
1: Okay, well, I mean, yesterday was Tuesday, so that's on par, I suppose.
3: We could get it to Tim, and then he could have it eat trucks, since he don't know how to speak truck.
1: Mm-hmm. Yeah, well, and he's probably going to need some help on that. So I don't know, how do you ship a fridge, though, that's got a black hole in it?
3: I don't know.
0: You just wrap it in itself.
1: Okay.
3: It's a 10-speed fridge. With six new tires.
1: Oh, good.
0: Okay, we've got a fridge with a black hole and a 10-speed transmission.
1: Actually,
0: and six new tires.
1: And I misspoke. It was a super mega black hole.
0: So it's knee deep in rubber.
3: Super massive.
1: Super massive black hole. Thank you, Professor.
3: Ultra massive.
0: And the six tires, relatively new. Plenty of tread.
3: Very very new.
0: Okay, so it's knee deep in rubber. Does it look sharp from the outside?
3: Ooh, not as fast as it goes through a black hole.
0: As long as it looks good. I mean, because we got to be able to make the pitch that this is a refrigerator with a supermassive black hole inside, knee deep in rubber, plenty of ball, good to go.
3: It will haul lots of emus.
0: And you know, I don't want to be mean to the emus, but if we can feed it Doug's, I'm okay.
1: Okay. Maybe you just have a problem with the name Doug.
0: No, it's only the Doug.

0: with the emu.
1: Specifically, the Liberty Doug.
0: The Liberty Doug.
1: Hmm.
0: He's trying too hard to look like a 70s detective.
1: Yeah.
0: And he's a dork.
1: And you'd never accuse anybody in the WNAX listening area of trying too hard to look like anything.
0: When the emu is the star of the commercials and it doesn't talk, it tells you everything you need to know about Doug.
2: Oh. He had, Doug, I think, had better porn star mustache than Tim does.
0: Well, I would hope so. Because I didn't grow mine to be that. Because I couldn't sell it on the five-state trader. Vaughn can't even say that. He would have to spell it.
1: Vaughn just had a heart attack.
2: You got your own mini-me. You got Vaughn for your own mini-me. You must have laser, too.
1: No, it's actually Vaughn's like the extra large mini-me. You know, he doesn't even really qualify as the mini.
0: He is a maxi-sized mini-me.
2: I think both of them been out in the chicken yard looking for beetles or something, because they all got their feathers plucked off their head. Been out in Chloe's chicken yard.
1: That's true. That might be true, Professor. I didn't even think of that.
0: Are you okay, Chloe?
1: No, I'm okay. This is great.
0: I don't think you're okay.
1: No, we're gonna be okay.
0: You sure?
1: Yeah, we're gonna have to be.
2: What wrong, my muse?
1: Nothing. Nothing. Nothing at all, actually. I was just pretending. Well, thank you, Professor. Is there any final parting shots? Were you at the Ig Nobel Science Awards this last week? Did you win any?
2: No. I out in the Andromeda right now.
0: Is that near Delmont?
2: No, Delmont. We're Delmont.
0: Well, it's not near Andromeda.
1: Well, it's back in the Milky Way galaxy.
2: Andromeda, the Milky Way.
0: Andromeda is just south of Climax, Iowa.
1: There we go.
2: Oh, I like Climax, Iowa. That's so fun.
0: Down the road from Wahoo, Nebraska.
1: Yeah. So, well, I mean, yeah, I'm glad you've been having a relatively okay time, Professor, even with your emu cow, she-cow thing.
0: Shimu.
1: The Shimu.
2: We're going to try to get a Shimu and an emu and see what happens.
0: Shimu!
1: Are you going to mix them together like what happened to, what's-his-face?
0: When you get the offspring, you have to name it Michael because they'll go, Shimu!
1: Okay. You're not going to replicate the Fly movie, right?
2: Oh, I never see that.
1: What? The one with the what's-his-face? Jeff Goldblum?
2: I don't know.
1: Where he goes into a machine and then he merges with a fly and then he comes back out and he's like part fly, but he becomes more and more fly. You're not going to do that to an emu and a cow, are you?
0: He is pretty fly for him.
2: No, I already did that.
1: Okay. So we've already gone past the point of no return. All right. Thank you, Professor.
2: What do you mean? Not listening, my niece.
0: Did you put the phone in your pocket and keep talking?
1: He's digging in the supermassive black hole fridge.
0: Oh, he is.
2: Yeah, my phone sucked into the fridge.
1: Well, you know what? You're still getting pretty good reception for it falling in.
2: Well, you know how it goes.
1: All right. Well, you know what, Professor? We got to let you go.
2: All right.
1: Thank you. Take care. Yeah, we will. Thank you. Have a great rest of your time doing some research or whatever it is you do.
2: Oh, I will.
1: All right, 570 WNAX. This is the Drive Time Show. This entire segment has derailed.
0: What was that?
1: That was the Professor.
0: Does he call often?
1: Yes, he calls every time we run the show.
0: Have I ever talked to him before?
1: Yes!
0: Really?
1: You've spoken to the Professor all the time.
0: Are you sure?
1: Professor, did you shoot him with your make me forget, Ray?
0: Was I awake?
1: You might actually not have been. Okay. Considering, and here's actually a real scientific thing.
0: Okay.
1: Considering the fact that every single time Tim has ever done the Drive Time Show, it's been at a sleep deficit, it's possible you don't remember what happened.
0: I'm not sure what we did yesterday.
1: Yeah, you know what? I tell this to people all the time. They'll ask me, they're like, oh, well, what did you talk about today on the show? Don't ever ask me. I don't know. Doing the show is like driving home. Most of it is autopilot.
0: Right.
1: I'm still here. I'm still thinking. It is still funny. I'm mm-hmm. not just laughing because I have to. I'm laughing because I'm hilarious. But but I can't remember. I can't remember anything as soon as I'm done.
0: I'm laughing because I'm hilarious.

0: asinine.
1: And that's the only one I remembered.
0: It's the only one you could remember.
1: I felt really stupid.
0: Yeah. So, I mean, like, if you ever approach any of us DJs here and talk to us about something that you have heard us say and we give you a blank look, that is not your fault. You're probably right. Sometimes people do misattribute things.
1: Oh, yeah.
0: And that is possible. I will probably know what I have never said, though. But if I just look at you blankly and it's something that I probably did say, I'm so sorry. My brain is empty.
1: But I think it's weird because I have, like, pretty much, I can give you details from every single news story that I had today.
0: Yeah.
1: But I can't remember anything stupid I didn't say.
0: Drive Time Show, we have 1 minute. What do you need to say?
2: Where's the big Von at? And hey, Jimmy.
0: Oh.
2: You're Jimmy's cousin, right?
1: I am Jimmy's cousin. Actually, no, Jimmy's my cousin.
2: You were a good actor. Good there, doctor. All right. Where's Von at?
0: He's we've actually nailed him to a stake out back, and he's not allowed to come in until he apologizes.
1: To everybody in the world for actually, being himself.
0: You know, actually, I'm not sure where he is. I think he's going all over the place for vacation this week, but he's enjoying a vacation this week. He should be back on Monday unless he's arrested.
1: Last I heard, Charlene had him stuffed in a closet with a towel in his mouth.
2: Did he take Cousin Eddie with his cheap gas? He could probably go with Cousin Eddie.
1: After he emptied his bank account, he got almost 350 yards outside of town.
2: Wow. All right. Well, you're doing a good job entertaining me. Thank you.
0: Thank you. You have a great rest of your day. You keep listening, okay? Thank you. 570 WNAX. It is the Drive Time Show. We didn't get to anything we wanted to get to this hour. And you know what?
1: That's okay.
0: That's okay. This was a good show so far. We're on our way. We've got more yet to say. You keep it tuned right here on 570 WNAX.
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4: Inflation is too high. I'm Lisa Brady, Fox News. That bottom line from Fed Chair Kevin Warsh after the central bank's first interest rate hike in more than 3 years, a unanimous vote for a quarter point increase. Warsh says economic activity is expanding at a solid pace, but that uncertainty also remains elevated.
5: Consider the geopolitical landscape of shocks and uncertainty, and you begin to appreciate the resilience of the U.S. economy.
4: President Trump is repeating his call for rate cuts, just posting that the country is booming with new investment and that interest rates should be 1% or less because we're the best credit in the world. The president hits the road for a critical midterm race in North Carolina, where the former Republican Party chair, Michael Whatley, is running for Senate.
6: Now, the White House says President Trump will be focusing on restoring law and order, really his public safety successes, while campaigning for Whatley here in his hometown, as crime and public safety have been focal points of Whatley's campaign.
4: Fox's Madison Scarpino with the crowd gathering in Gastonia outside Charlotte. Whatley has been trailing in polls behind Democrat Roy Cooper, the state's former governor and attorney general. Federal safety investigators are at the scene of last night's deadly news helicopter crash in L.A.
7: This happened last night, 7 p.m., north of downtown L.A. The local NBC affiliate is covering a fatal bus accident. When the helicopter malfunctions, witnesses say it literally falls from the sky straight down, crashing near a commercial building, igniting a fire, and killing three.
4: Fox's William Lajeunesse, the pilot and reporter, were killed along with a man on the ground. The NTSB says voice transmissions from the cockpit after the reporter's last hit will be part of the probe. That helicopter was hovering over a deadly accident. The driver of an SUV arrested on suspicion of murder after hitting a city bus, killing at least two people, injuring several others. America is listening to Fox News.
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1: The FBI says it's foiled a Russian intelligence plot to kill a Russian dissident living in the U.S.
2: Court documents say Russia's Federal Security Service, the successor agency to the KGB, has been trying to pay people in the U.S. and some European nations to kill Russian dissidents. The FBI says one of the targets was a Russian living in Washington, D.C. Three Russian intel members are accused of recruiting a man from Brooklyn to spy on and kill the dissident. That man was promised between $1,000 and $1,500 to carry out the spy work and another $40,000 to kill the target.
1: Fox's Jill Nato, the three Russians remain at large, along with two more suspected of trying to carry out similar plots in Europe. President Trump's pick for Surgeon General, Dr. Nicole Sapphire, telling senators she does not think childhood vaccines cause autism, one of multiple concerns raised during her confirmation hearing. She's the president's third nominee for that post in his second term. One of Sesame Street's most beloved characters may soon be a Hall of Famer.
3: Tickle Me Elmo is hoping to go from the toy box to the National Toy Hall of Fame.
4: Elmo loves laughing with you.
3: Elmo is one of 12 finalists this year, along with Bingo, Care Bears, Mahjong, and the Pokemon Trading Card Club. The public can vote through September 23rd, but a panel of judges will make the final call in November. And getting in isn't just about being popular. Toys must be considered icons, reach multiple generations, inspire creativity, or profoundly change play or design.
1: Fox's Carmen Roberts. Three toys will make the cut and join 90 others already enshrined in the hall, ranging from Checkers, Barbie, and Mr. Potato Head to the stick and the cardboard box. On Wall Street, a sell-off, but pairing heavier losses, the Dow dropping 631 points. I'm Lisa Brady, Fox News.
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6: Tonight, mostly cloudy, a low of 61. Patchy fog from 11 p.m. until 10 a.m. Thursday, when it will remain mostly cloudy, high of 75. A 20% chance of rain between 4 and 5 p.m. South Dakota farmers and ranchers took their concerns directly to Washington this week as Congress prepares for another attempt to advance a long overdue farm bill. Producers from across the state met with lawmakers and congressional staff, urging action on policies they say are critical to the future of agriculture. Lyman County rancher David Reese says one top priority is mandatory country of origin labeling, or MACOOL, which would require beef labeled as a U.S. product to come from cattle born, raised, and processed in the United States. Supporters argue that the measure would give consumers more information and help American producers compete in the marketplace. The farm bill, normally renewed every 5 years, is now several years overdue, creating uncertainty for farmers, ranchers, and young people considering careers in agriculture. Brown County farmer Rachel Kipley says the lack of long-term policy makes it difficult for families to plan for the next generation. She also supports measures such as year-round E15 fuel sales, which could boost demand for corn while lowering fuel costs. Meanwhile, South Dakota Farmers Union President Doug Sumke says even the best farm programs are difficult to implement when local USDA offices remain understaffed. The Senate Agriculture Committee is expected to take another look at farm bill legislation this week, giving producers hope that long-awaited action may finally be within reach. The two candidates seeking to become Iowa's next Secretary of State agree with a U.S. Supreme Court ruling that keeps election administration in the hands of the states and out of the U.S. Postal Service. The High Court this week rejected a proposal that would have required the Postal Service to verify absentee ballot eligibility through a federal database, a move that critics argued would have shifted election oversight away from state officials. Democratic candidate Ryan Peterman says it was the right decision.
7: Regardless of how you feel about the merits of the proposed rule change, this is way too late in the game to be implementing major sweeping changes like this. And we saw people speak up across the country, folks in election administration, Postal Service workers. It's irresponsible at this point in the game to try to make changes like this. So yesterday's decision is a big win for voters here in Iowa.
6: Republican incumbent Paul Pate also welcomed the ruling.
8: Well, I was pleased because I wanted to remove all doubt. There's enough confusion out there. And from the very beginning when this issue came up, I was concerned anytime we start meddling with election-related issues in the middle of an election, it can be confusing.

0: for the voters. And the sooner we could clarify that, the better. And now that that has been done, we can move forward with what we have to do in getting the ballots in the hands of the voters in Iowa.
1: Pate has long maintained that states, not the federal government, should have primary responsibility for conducting elections. The issue comes as Iowa's absentee voting process is already underway. State officials note that ballots have been mailed to military and overseas voters, and absentee ballot request forms become available to Iowa voters in late August. Both candidates say consistency and clarity are critical as the 2026 election season moves forward. From the WNAX newsroom, I'm Colin Strombeck.
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9: 256 rushing yards on 46 attempts last Saturday night. That's 5.6 yards a carry. Three different ball carriers reached the end zone. James Basinger led the way on six attempts. He garnered 88 yards and two scores, including the longest play from scrimmage for the Jackrabbits, a 55-yard scoring run. Ramon McKinney Jr. carried five times for 51 yards. That included a touchdown run of 22. Josiah Johnson, 11 rushes for 48 yards. Corey Blair Jr., 10 for 42. Chase Mason had a 17-yard scramble and also had a fourth down sneak at the goal line that resulted in a score. It all goes back to the starting offensive line with Christensen and Pepke and the center Willenbring and the right guard in Curry.

0: and the right tackle in Pika, and you throw in guys like Big Bo, and you throw in Rauch. It's an impressive group. Head coach Dan Jackson chatted after the win on Saturday about the SDSU rushing attack.
1: That's part of being the most physical, is being able to run the football. We don't care so much who's in there and who's getting the stats, as long as they're reading the blocks right, running really hard, and just playing in sync. So, you know, James got some stats tonight, and I don't even care very much about the stats. It's about how we play and who's in there, and good things happen when you do it that way.
0: The Jackrabbits will take on the Penguins of Youngstown State Saturday night at 6 o'clock at Dana J. DeKalb Stadium in the Missouri Valley Football Conference opener. And this update has been presented by First Dakota National Bank. Game day means competition, passion, and community. And your friends at First Dakota are here for all of it.
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0: your big friend in the Midwest, 570 WNAX. I'm Chloe, that's Tim. We're 1 hour down, 2 hours left to go. In the insanity.
1: Good song.

0: I have a Monster Energy drink. I bought Tim a Dr. Pepper, and we are hopped up on the caffeine of life.
1: Whoop, whoop, whoop.
0: Which would just be caffeine if you think about it. You know? Yeah, he's excited.
2: I know how to play this song

0: Yeah.
1: Yep, that's what we're doing.
2: Theater of the mind, baby. Yeah, it's a drive time show. We were going to roll out something.
0: We still could.
2: No, we are going to. Okay. I was just saying we were going to roll it out last segment, but everybody was very excited to call us, and thank you, everybody, for calling us.
0: Absolutely.
2: We love to hear from you guys. Yeah.
0: No matter how cranky I seem, I do love the calls.
2: It's true. It's the same thing as just existing in the office with Tim. You have to realize that he's not cranky with you. He's just cranky.
0: It's a shtick.
2: It's a
0: shtick. I really am not as cranky as I come across. Often. Always.
3: I want to see
0: you
3: paint it black.
0: This is the part where you agree with me.
3: I want to see the sun.
0: And you
3: blot it out from the sky.
0: You defend the fact that I'm not.
3: I want to see it painted black.
0: I guess I am as cranky as I say. Okay.
2: Do you ever do the instrumental parts of the song?
0: Only the drums.
2: Really?
0: Yes.
2: You don't sing along to the guitar riffs or the solos or anything?
0: No, I was a drummer.
2: Oh, my goodness. See, I don't think you're really singing a song and feeling the vibe if you're not singing the whole song.
0: Or air drumming.
2: Well, you got to air drum, too. But honestly, let me propagandize real quick. You need a family. You need a whole family. It's got to be a nuclear family. That way you got everybody for every part of the song.
0: Nuclear family? You saying that they're all radioactive?
2: Or I'm talking Dort.
0: Dort.
2: George.
0: Dort. Dort.
2: Oh, yeah.
0: Hit it. Dort. Yeah, there we go.
2: I'm talking about George W. Bush.
0: Oh.
2: Nuclear.
0: Nuclear. Okay. With
2: nuclear.
0: You kept pausing on the George and the nuclear family. I thought you go, I'm talking to George Jetson family. His wife, Judy.
2: I mean, that works too.
0: His boy, Elroy.
2: And the dog.
0: Well,
2: and the girl. I forget
0: Astro.
2: The girl. What's the girl's name? Don't ask me. I was
0: George Jetson?
2: He's a guy from the future.
0: It's his daughter, Judy. His boy, Elroy. What was the wife's name? Okay, here we go.
2: Junies.
0: Wrong answers only.
2: Wait, hold on. We can't start. Okay, here's what we wanted to work with for everybody, all right? We're starting a new thing. It's called Wrong Answers Only Wednesday, meaning it only happens on a Wednesday. We want you to give us a call, 1-800-367-9629, and we're going to ask you a question, and you have to provide only wrong answers.
0: And we're going to give the question early, so you can think about it. You don't have to call immediately.
2: No, you do not.
0: There is no contest.
2: No, but you just call in, and you'll be like, here's my right answer, or possibly my wrong answer, and right. You just give the answer. We will ask you a question on Wednesdays, and you call in at any time, 1-800-367-9629, and give us your wrong answer only for a Wednesday. The first time we've done this, we're going to try it. We're going to implement it. Everybody was call crazy earlier, so we'll see if anybody's got some ideas kicking around in here.
0: So, like, just as an example, if the question were, what is George Jetson's wife's name, and you wanted to give a wrong answer, you'd call and you'd say Marge.
2: All right,
0: because that'd be wrong. We know that would be wrong.
2: The phone lines are lighting up.
0: But we haven't given a question yet.
2: I thought that was the question.
0: No, that wasn't it. We were going to go with the other one, weren't we?
2: No, let's just do this one because we don't want to confuse everybody. All right, Drive Time. This is the Drive Time Show. Have you got a wrong answer only?
4: Tim Thurman is not a grumpy ass.
0: Thank you.
2: Okay,
0: thank you. You're on my Christmas card list.
2: Bingo bongo. Thank you. All right, we're moving on. We've got other people. Hold on.
0: And believe it or not, that was also George Jetson's wife.
2: Drive Time, have you got a wrong answer only?
4: Well, no, I think Jane was his wife, not Judy. His daughter was Judy.
2: What did you provide? Is that the right answer?
0: Yeah, that's the right answer.
2: Oh, my goodness gracious. You've got the wrong on the right answer, which means you have the wrong answer. Congratulations.
0: Still the wrong answer.
2: It's still the wrong answer.
0: We're like politicians on the Drive Time Show. We can make you wrong even when you're right.
4: I'm always wrong anyway.
2: Well, it's just another day in paradise then, brother.
4: I like listening to you guys.
2: Oh, well, thank you. We hope you enjoyed some new Wrong Answers Only Wednesday.
4: Okay, thank you.
2: Yeah, thank you. I'm glad that I figured that out. You know, the right answer is the wrong answer.
0: It's still wrong.
2: Yeah, because you did it. You're supposed to give the wrong answer. But if you give the right answer on a wrong answer at Wednesday,
0: you're wrong.
2: You're still wrong. That's the winner right there. Wow. If you've got another wrong answer.

0: answer. Remember, you can call us at any time, 1-800-367-9629. Your question for this Wednesday: what was the name of the Jetsons' mom?
1: George Jetson's wife.
0: Yeah, what is George Jetson's wife's name? Wrong answers only. We got the right answer, which is now the wrong answer. But what's your answer? 1-800-367-9629. That's 1-800-367-WNAX.
2: Dort.
1: Bubbles LeBee.
0: Stop. They're going to come up with their own answers.
1: Hey, you really think someone out there is going to come up with Bubbles LeBee?
0: Somebody was. It's a potential. It's a potential.
1: I don't think so.
0: The possibility, the probability is never zero.
1: The only person that I know who would know anyone named Bubbles is Vaughn, and he's on vacation.
0: Yes, meaning he's out there somewhere listening.
1: No, he
0: and
1: isn't.
0: He could have come up with that answer if you'd given him the time.
1: No, because he could not give that name. Because, you know, if he were to call and give us the name of Bubbles, her family maybe don't really want to embarrass anyone, so I can't give her a real name. We're just going to call her B.
0: B. Arthur?
1: B, yeah.
0: Drive Time, this is your Drive Time show. Have you got a wrong answer only?
3: Yeah, I didn't hear this name. How about Rosie? Do you remember Rosie on Jetsons?
1: I do remember Rosie. It was not the wife. And if George had a thing going with Rosie, he was one twisted puppy.
0: Oh no!
1: Rosie was the robot maid.
0: Oh, she's a robot.
1: Yeah.
0: Well, that's it. That's a wrong answer only.
1: That
0: Thank
1: is a
0: you,
1: wrong
0: sir.
1: Answer. You're a winner on the wrong answer.
0: All right, we're moving on. Now, let's see. Drive Time. This is wrong answer only. Have you got a wrong answer only? Uh-oh.
3: Hello?
0: Hello? Are you there? This is Drive Time. You got a wrong answer?
3: Sir, I got the right answer.
0: What's the right answer, then?
3: Judy?
0: No.
1: Nope. That's still a wrong answer. Judy was the daughter.
0: You've got it. You are the wrong answer only.
1: Wait, but I thought it was Judy, too. So we're in the same boat. At least we didn't think it was Rosie.
0: Yeah.
3: I never watched it much. You know, so.
0: Well, that's the right answer.
3: Yeah. All right. Thank you.
0: You're welcome. 570 WNAX.
1: You know,
0: this thing is so far away for short.
1: We are, and the wire is short. You can't get it closer.
0: No,
1: I've tried.
0: No.
1: And
0: yeah.
1: I have longer arms, and I think it's too far away.
0: Yeah. And you know what? Funny that you mentioned that. Funny that you admit I have short arms, because I happen to remember a distinct conversation we had. Maybe last week when I was hoping that you maybe weren't choking to death because I told you that I might not be able to give you the Heimlich maneuver. And you said, why?
1: Because I'm fat.
0: And I said, no, because you're tall and also my arms are short. I can't reach around.
1: Yeah.
0: I'm supposed to go, I would have to get into a chair.
1: For theater of the mind, here's what you got to know. Chloe giving me the Heimlich maneuver is a little bit like a Tyrannosaurus Rex trying to tie his shoes.
0: It's just the heights are all wrong. Okay. The proportions are wrong. My arms are too short. I can't put my arms down.
1: Put them down at school.
0: Oh.
1: A lot of people don't know T-shirt. The T in T-shirt stands for Tyrannosaurus.
0: Exactly.
1: Because the arms are short.
0: Yeah. So, I mean, it's just, there you go. Wrong answers only Wednesday. You can call in at any time when you think of a wrong answer.
1: We know it goes against the grain. The grain is to call a radio station and give the correct answer.
0: No, but we need the wrong answer.
1: We want the wrong answer. And feel free to get creative with your wrong answers.
0: You're allowed to. Just no cursing. No selling of guns or livestock or...
1: Or the porn. I'm sorry. The
0: P.
1: The N-A-U-G-H-T-Y stuff.
0: N-A-U-G-H-T-Y
1: stuff.
0: F-R-E-E. That spells free credit report. Are they still open?
1: I don't know.
0: Let's look it up. Just kidding. I don't type that fast. Anyway, point is we're moving on, guys. We didn't even do the weather, did we? Who cares about the weather?
1: It's cloudy.
0: It's cloudy and it's going to rain, guys. There's your weather report here on your very reliable, very consistent big friend in the Midwest.
1: We will see the 80s on Friday. Otherwise, we're going to see the 70s across the board. And at night, it's going to get down into the low 60s, maybe the 50s. That's what you need to know.
0: And God forbid it ever get to the 40s. Am I right?
1: Whoa.
0: Am I right?
1: Ooh, yeah. I mean,
0: who remembers the 40s here?
1: Oh, we hit the 40s. The cars were cool. The lapels were wide. And the hats were kicking.
0: And Germany was in trouble. This is the Drive Time Show. Who's this? Uh-oh. Hello?

0: Is anybody there?
1: Hello?
0: Oh, there you go. Have you got a wrong answer for me?
1: I'm driving a loud truck. I'm sorry.
2: That's all right.
1: I've been racking my brain. The boy's name was Elroy, but the wife's name was Jane. Yeah. I got it.
0: You've got it. It's the right answer for a wrong answer only Wednesday. That means it's the wrong answer. Congratulations.
2: That was her name.
0: That was, in fact, her name.
2: You are
1: name
2: correct.
1: Was Jane. Yeah, that's right.
2: You are correct, but... All right, so let's test your Jetsons knowledge. Where did George work?
1: Oh, he worked for Spacely Sprocket.
2: Bingo.
0: Bingo.
2: This guy knows his stuff. There goes the ship. He's on his way to work.
1: I'm 68. I remember that stuff.
2: I don't remember why I went in the kitchen, but I know where George Jetson worked.
1: That's right.
2: That's the story of my life.
0: Yeah. Well, thank you for calling, caller. We hope you've enjoyed Wrong Answers Only Wednesday.
1: Oh, okay.
0: It's gone crazy. Things have gone crazy here.
2: Okay. I didn't really enjoy it as much as I thought I would, but okay.
0: Oh, you guys are funny. Today is a weird one. Weird and Wacky Wednesday. Wrong Answers Only Wednesday. How many W's can we fit in here? George W. Bush.
2: Why?
0: What?
2: Where would we put another W? Why would we need one?
0: Mm-hmm.
2: What would we do with it?
0: We should look it up on the World Wide Web.
2: Wow. What a wonderful...
0: This is not a time for improv, Tim.
2: Are you sure?
0: Yeah.
2: In our next segment, join me when Chloe and Ike have an entire conversation.
0: Doing improv.
2: With each sentence... Starting with the next letter of the alphabet.
0: I know for a lot of people, improv can seem kind of cringy, and that's okay because sometimes it can be difficult. Believe it or not, improv can be difficult.
2: I mocked her so bad
0: but
2: in the office.
0: Here's another conversation.
2: About her improv.
0: Let me retell this conversation, right? Tim goes, I can't even remember how it started, but I brought up something about improv or something, and Tim's like, yeah, I did improv. I had an improv class kind of, right? Or you've done?
2: No, I was mocking the fact that Vaughn did improv. Because I'm like, I was like, improv is stupid. I would never do it. I don't understand it.
0: Right. So,
2: but Vaughn told you that he had an improv class and he's done it.
0: Well, I think...
2: Right in between, you know, the film class where he watched all the classics like Johnny Dangerously.
0: And Kindergarten Cop.
2: You know, movies that, you know, 14 people have seen.
0: Rush Hour 3.
2: Yeah. I mean, the greatest films of all time. Citizen Bob, the lesser known sequel to Citizen Kane.
0: And Girls Gone Wild. But
2: he never watched Birth of a Nation, but he did watch, Conception of a State.
3: Whatever, I do what I want.
2: Anyhow.
0: Exactly. So we're having this conversation, and Tim's like, improv is so stupid, blah, blah, blah, blah, blah. Now,
2: I did say it was stupid. I said, I don't get it, and I think it's not funny. And it seems like...
0: I think the word stupid was said in there.
2: It could be.
0: Yeah, well...
2: It is a crutch word that I use.
0: No, yeah, because you're the one over here working on 14 hours of being awake.
2: Okay. Right. Oh, yeah, it is. Okay, sorry.
0: Yeah, okay.
2: No, right now, I'm only at 12 and a half right now.
0: I think
2: now.
0: I remember better than you do.
2: Okay. Okay.
0: He concedes points for me. Let's just say, we're talking about this, right? And he's like, blah, blah, blah, blah. It's bad. I don't get it. And probably stupid, right?
2: Yeah.
0: Now, mind you, he says this to me. I'm a theater major. I'm sorry, I was a theater major. I graduated with that, okay? 4 years.
2: Keep going.
0: Mm-hmm. Anyway, and I happened to have taken an improv class, and I thought improv was really fun. So I told Tim, I was like, well, maybe it's because you've only ever done improv or seen improv with stupid people. Have you considered that? And that's a valid point.
2: And I did consider it.
0: If you have ever done something and you really didn't like it, consider the fact that maybe you've done it with stupid people. And that's why it's not fun anymore.
2: Thus my first marriage.
0: Exactly.
2: That was a cheap shot. Oh, there are people out there who are going to hunt me down and hurt me for that one.
0: Have ever done something and you ended up really not liking it, consider that maybe it was because you did it with stupid people. That's a thought to have for the future. Why? Because I then proved to Tim that improv can be fun, but you have to do it with smart.

0: smart people. Otherwise, you lose momentum too fast, and things just aren't funny.
1: Right.
0: There you go.
1: Well done.
0: Man, I was going to get to...
1: That was a long way to get to
0: a story. I'm sorry that you wanted to take a detour road C F.
1: No, that was an enjoyable detour into a conversation that I remotely remembered.
0: Okay. Thank you. Yeah. This is a drive time show, everybody.
1: It's Chloe Klo and the Funky Bunch.
0: Oh, my gosh. Oh, never mind. I can't tell this on air.
1: No, you can't.
0: No, I can't. Oh, man.
1: You can't say a word about it.
0: You got to wait until Halloween to find out what I needed to tell you right now.
1: Ooh, I'm 2/3 of the way through my Halloween project.
0: Really?
1: But I'm lacking in sleep, so I don't know when that last third's going to get done.
0: It's okay. We're working on things behind the scenes here at WNAX. But what's not behind the scenes is me telling you right now that we're going to be back with more Drive Time Show. Remember, Wrong Answers Only Wednesday continues as long as you give us a call. The question for the wrong answer, what was the name of George Jetson's wife? What was the show called?
1: The Jetsons.
0: On the Jetsons. Wrong Answers Only, 1-800-367-9629. We'll be back with more Drive Time.

0: I'm Dale Loney with Your Money Now. Shares of trucking company J.B. Hunt are off 13% so far today as its third quarter preview came in below expectations. CFO Brad Delco is expecting a 5-10% earnings decline from the second quarter. He said that costs across the board are on the rise, including recruiting, training, and sign-on bonuses. Costco is expanding its Uber Eats partnership from 17 states to 47. That means that Costco members can get items delivered from almost 600 stores as it is trying to carve out its own piece of the grocery delivery market. And as part of the deal, some Costco members will receive a discount on Uber One, the platform's paid membership program. The markets are higher ahead of the Federal Reserve rate decision. The Dow Industrial Average trading flat at the moment. The NASDAQ is up right around 200 points. Oil prices pulling back. West Texas crude down almost 3% at $103 a barrel. That's Your Money Now.
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5: Fox News, I'm Tom Graham. A California driver is facing murder charges. Bailey Rios is accused of slamming her SUV into a city bus in L.A. A TV news helicopter used by NBC and Telemundo went down while covering that crash. Fox's William Longinus.
6: NTSB is on the scene. They're going to be interviewing witnesses, and they're inspecting, of course, the rotor, the engine, the hydraulics, and most importantly, voice transmissions from the cockpit.
5: Five people were killed in both crashes. For the first time in 3 years, the Federal Reserve has raised its key interest rate with the goal of combating inflation. Fed Chair Kevin Warsh.
7: The FOMC decided to raise the target range for the federal funds rate by a quarter of a percentage point to 3.75% to 4%. In support of the Federal Reserve's dual mandate.
5: Stocks took a dive today. 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
11: 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More South Dakotans are voting before Election Day than ever before. New data from the South Dakota Secretary of State's office shows absentee and early voting jumped from just 16% of ballots cast in 2016 to 58% in 2024. That's nearly 6 out of every 10 voters choosing to cast their ballots before Election Day. Election experts say the trend mirrors what's happening nationwide, where early and mail-in voting have continued growing since the pandemic. The numbers come as the U.S. Supreme Court blocked implementation of a Trump administration executive order that would have imposed new requirements on mail-in voting ahead of this year's election. The ruling means South Dakota's absentee voting process will continue unchanged. In-person absentee voting opens Friday at county auditor offices across the state for the November 3rd general election. Voters will choose races for governor, Congress, the legislature, statewide offices, and several ballot measures. The voter registration deadline is October 19th. A new federal audit is raising concerns about how missing and murdered Indigenous people cases are being handled nationwide. The U.S. Interior Department's Office of Inspector General has found a growing backlog within the Bureau of Indian Affairs' Missing and Murdered Unit. Auditors reported the unit had 83 open cases and nearly 400 pending referrals as of November 2024, with most of those referrals dating back several years. The report points to chronic understaffing as the primary reason for the backlog, limiting the unit's ability to investigate cases in a timely manner. Auditors also found victims were not always receiving services they were entitled to, and that some funding earmarked for law enforcement needs, including vehicles, was redirected for other purposes. The findings come as South Dakota continues efforts to improve its response to missing and murdered Indigenous persons cases. Earlier this month, Attorney General Marty Jackley announced the hiring of Marlis Big Eagle as the state's new missing and murdered Indigenous person specialist. Big Eagle, an enrolled member of the Crow Creek Sioux Tribe, will help coordinate investigations, outreach, and victim services across South Dakota. The federal audit recommends several changes aimed at reducing the backlog and improving support for victims and their families.

0: innovation.
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3: 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It doesn't just raise the bar, it is the bar. It's 5 o'clock.

0: Hey guys, apparently the Minnesota Twins weren't there. Hi. It's not 5 o'clock yet, guys.
1: It's 5 o'clock somewhere, but not here.
0: You guys are going to have to remind me when it is 5 o'clock.
1: So now, do you already play the ID?
0: I usually with a huh?
1: What'd you do?
0: What are you going to make me do here?
1: What'd you do?
0: No, I don't want to tell you.
1: Wrong answers only. What'd you do? My job.
0: That's exactly right. Thank you.
1: You're welcome.
0: It is the Drive Time Show here on 570 WNEX. Sorry, Usher was the closest thing that I could get to a bumper song here.
1: Yeah,
0: I'm so sorry. But yeah, it's the Drive Time Show. Where are we?
1: Don't tell anyone. She really isn't sorry. She's laughing.
0: Wow. You're just going to air out my dirty laundry like that?
1: You know what? You apologized once. Act like you've been there before. From here on out, just like, you know what? Yeah. Sometimes we mess up.
0: It just wasn't in yet. What do you want from me?
1: And when it happens, you know what we do? We move on.
0: Yeah, well, you know what?
1: And we do the next thing better.
0: I'm not ready for that quite yet. There we go. Fine. There. The seat, we put it back in.
1: Everything's perfect.
0: You just had to give me a second, okay? I was typing in numbers. I gave you 10 seconds.
1: I'll give you a second.
0: I'll give you a lot of seconds. It's the Drive Time Show, guys. Here on 570 WNAX, things are getting crazy.
1: Not really.
0: We're going to have
1: control.
0: A serious talk after this about you being a naysayer.
1: I'm not a naysayer.
0: You're a naysayer. I'm going to call you horse the way you naysay.
1: Wow.
0: Yeah.
1: I prefer to be referred to as Trigger, but okay.
0: Okay. Horse Trigger?
1: Trigger.
0: Who's that?
1: That's Roy Rogers' horse.
0: I don't know who Trigger. Roy Rogers is. Sorry I wasn't eating licorice in the back of my dad's Model T.
1: It was a Buick. Roy Rogers and Dale Evans.
0: I don't know who that is. I only know...
1: Roy's horse was Trigger.
0: Dale Earnhardt.
1: The Lone Ranger's horse was...
0: Tonto.
1: Silver.
0: Mm. No, I think the Lone Ranger's horse was white.
1: Tonto is silver, yes. Tonto's horse was Scout.
0: I never watched that, the Lone Ranger.
1: One horse won all those triple crowns. They made a movie about him.
0: Yo mama.
1: Secretariat.
0: Yes, the secretary.
1: It.
0: I actually never knew that brand, Ariat, was named after Secretariat. I also never really knew how to pronounce that, so thank you for that.
1: You're welcome.
0: You're welcome. Have we recovered yet? No.

0: but we had horse talk.
1: We had horse talk. Horse talk brought to you in part by horses.
0: They're not just for breakfast anymore.
1: And yes, they do walk on their fingers. It's weird. Really, they're walking on their fingernails, which is even weirder. But it explains...
0: If you really think about it, yeah.
1: I mean, but it does explain why their legs are so fragile. Both very powerful and incredibly fragile. Because they're walking around on their fingers. Does that make sense?
0: Yeah.
1: How far would you go to get away from your children?
0: Do I get to count you as a child?
1: No. No. No.
0: Why not?
1: Because...
0: You realize how lucky
1: I'm not
0: you'd,
1: a child.
0: You realize how lucky you
1: I'm
0: would
1: not a
0: be.
1: Child.
0: You would be so lucky to have me as a dad.
1: Why?
0: Because I'm awesome.
1: I would have just grown up even more argumentative than I am right now.
0: I'm awesome.
1: And I would win more arguments.
0: I'm awesome.
1: Mm-hmm.
0: And I'm funny.
1: Yeah, but you're always grumpy. Grumpy.
0: It's an act.
1: Grumpy.
0: Grumpy.
1: Well, how am I supposed to know that?
0: I'm a stallion.
1: Okay. Because some people would get...
0: My favorite donkey line from Shrek.
1: Some people
0: Look
1: would...
0: Look at me, I'm a stallion.
1: Some people would go to quite far lengths, apparently, to get away from their children.
0: Right.
1: For just 8 hours.
0: Only 8 hours?
1: I know.
0: If you're going to go to great lengths, are these the kind of lengths that get you into trouble with the authorities?
1: Oh, yeah.
0: Then 8 hours is not long enough.
1: I know, right? You gotta choose your battles correctly,
0: guys. What's that aroma?
1: Why? What?
0: Do you smell that? Shh. Do you smell that?
1: Is this a joke?
0: No, don't you smell that?
1: Did you do something over there
0: no,
1: and now you're trying to make me
0: no.
1: breathe it in?
0: No.
1: No.
0: There's an odor of fuel.
1: Oh, so that would be the gas can that I left out. Can I continue with my story?
0: Yes, please do.
1: Thank you. There are quite... Okay, maybe there's fuel.
0: I told you.
1: There are quite...
0: That kind of stuff makes people go running out of here with their hair on fire.
1: Quite a few people... You're saying that because you're bald and I have hair.
0: I'm saying that because someone ran away. Mm-hmm. Anyway.
1: There's quite a few people out there that would go to stupid lengths to get away from their allegedly stupid children.
0: Allegedly.
1: According to them, right?
0: Right.
1: And this is definitely the case in this case against Mary Cormier and David Butt.
0: Butt.
1: B-U-T-T. Straight
0: Butt.
1: Up. David Butt.
0: Butt.
1: And then David Butt made a butt out of himself, that's for sure. When he and his, I guess, wife, possibly, doesn't even really
0: significant
1: say.
0: Significant other.
1: Yeah, significant other. It just says they're a couple. And would their actions lead me to believe
0: she's that, only a half butt. So that tells you how good the plan is.
1: They're half butting it. There we go. Layup.
0: You're welcome. Assist Tim.
1: Yeah, considering she's...
0: That is a 5-2.
1: Considering she's not got the same last name, her last name, Cormier, I hope Cormier. She never marries a David Butt. Can you imagine marrying into the last name Butt? Tim Butt.
0: No.
1: Tim Butt, Chloe
0: no, no,
1: Butt,
0: no.
1: Evan, Vaughn Butt.
0: Oh, Vaughn Butt is just, that's just horrible.
1: Scott, Big Scott Butt.
0: Big Scott Butt. Why do you think I adopted Tim Pyro this morning? It's the early morning get-together with Big Scott Butt.
1: And Tim Pyro.
0: Hey now.
1: Oh my gosh, this has been the greatest radio names. Oh, can we go back to when I started? Did I tell you?
0: It's the early morning get-together with Pyro and the Butt.
1: I missed my 3-year anniversary.
0: You did?
1: Yeah, September 1st. Is
0: you
1: it officially
0: right by
1: 3 years?
0: It?
1: I didn't even know. I didn't even think about it. But yeah, September 1st.
0: You've been here 3 years?
1: 3 years now.
0: You feel like a fixture.
1: The other Chloe asked me how long I've been here, and I was like, almost 3 years. And then I was like, oh my gosh, no, I've been here a full 3 years now.
0: The other Chloe could like claim 2 of your years, and you could say you're still a rookie.
1: That's true. I say that anyway.
0: Oh, you're not a
1: rookie. What just happened? I ain't gonna know. I'm just a baby.
0: Hey, new
1: newsflash, girl's old.
0: New guy
1: Mama
0: syndrome.
1: Needs a thin man.
0: New guy syndrome only
1: That's
0: lasts
1: gonna be a button.
0: For 9 months.
1: 9 months, long enough to have a child. And then they're the new guy.
0: And then you have maternity leave, and then you come back and you've got new mom
1: new
0: syndrome.
1: Mom
0: That's another 9 months.

0: But when you work here for the full 3 years, all you have is a trip to visit Mothman.
1: That's true.
0: And a new appreciation of 30-mile-an-hour speed limits.
1: Oh, Tim, we got to get back. And people are going to start calling me Vaughn the way I'm not finishing this story. Okay, here we go. So Mary Cormier and David Butt.
0: David Butt.
1: Got into a bit of a trouble over an LSU game.
0: Louisiana State University.
1: Now, I mean, there's a few things that I might excuse this behavior for, but
0: go
1: I never...
0: Tigers.
1: And I know, I think LSU is a pretty big school, pretty good team, right?
0: Well, it's Louisiana. They're down there by Texas and Florida, and they're a little bit football crazy down there in Dubai, and the Tigers come out and they be playing in the NFL, and oh, everybody get all fired up and watch the football. Anyway, go ahead.
1: So, there are a few things on this planet that I might excuse this behavior for. I don't know if it's an LSU game. Here's what happened. September 13th, just a few days ago, 3 days. Couple in Louisiana may or may not, and they say that they did, so probably did, find out that their four-year-old had ingested a THC gummy. Now, how did he find that?
0: Well, it was right on top of his Frosted Flakes.
1: And obviously a four-year-old ingesting a THC gummy, probably only meant for adults, means big dosages for a little body. That's probably not going to end well. First thing you got to do is, like a dog, you got to take it to the veterinarian. But for people, so the doctor.
0: Right.
1: Right?
0: The kidernarian.
1: But they did not do that. Instead, they decided to leave the four-year-old with an older child who's still a child. And go to the LSU football game. That's what I'm talking about, baby.
0: Please tell me they left the children with munchies at least.
1: They left them for about 8 hours.
0: Oh, my God.
1: They were gone for 8 hours.
0: So they get Junior hopped up and high on a gummy.
1: Know that it's happened.
0: Don't even leave any Funyuns for the little bugger.
1: Rude.
0: And go to an LSU game.
1: They're gone for 8 hours.
0: For 8 hours.
1: 8 hours. They left this young kid with another young kid who's a little older, but still young. And when the couple returned, believe it or not, 8 hours later, that four-year-old was breathing but unresponsive. So then they finally do the right thing. Mary Cormier and David Butt decide to put their heads together. Or even...
0: Their butts.
1: Their butts.
0: Because that's where their brains are.
1: And take that sweet baby child to the hospital where they were promptly arrested. That kid remains in the ICU. He's

0: sitter and not under the influence of a THC gummy.
1: Children can sit.
0: You people are like a pathetic excuse for parental guidance.
1: Well, you know.
0: In the dictionary, when you look up pee poor parents, you have a picture of David Butt. David Butt is a crappy parent. And if WNEX's signal got down there in the vicinity of LSU, David Butt, I'm talking to you. You are a pee poor parent.
1: Take your David out of your butt, okay?
0: No, just leave your David in your butt and go away. And leave the rest of civilization alone.
1: And marry.
0: And never, ever reproduce again, David Butt.
1: And marry? Don't ever marry into the butt, okay?
0: May the Butt family name that you carry cease to exist, because no child should have to go through life with the low IQ they inherited from you, David Butt.
1: How dare the Butt family name be disgraced this way? This is a Drive Time show, guys.
0: Was I too hard on David Butt?
1: It's a good handing to, essentially. You ripped him a new butt.
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0: It's that time of year again. You know what I'm talking about. When you're just driving along and all of a sudden...
1: Oh, deer.
2: What's wrong?
1: Deer!
0: Yep. 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
3: 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It doesn't just raise the bar, it is the bar. It's 5 o'clock.
4: Inflation is too high. I'm Lisa Lacera, Fox News. So the Fed took action, raising its benchmark interest rate for the first time since July of 2023.
5: The quarter point increase lifts the Fed's benchmark rate to a range of 3.75% to 4%. Fed Chair Kevin Warsh.
6: Job gains have kept pace with the workforce, and the unemployment rate has changed little. But inflation remains elevated.
5: The increase was approved unanimously, and the vast majority of officials penciled in one more hike this year in interest rate projections.
4: Fox's Hillary Barsky. President Trump not happy with the move, posting on Truth Social that interest rates should be 1% or less because we have the best credit in the world. Stocks slid after the Fed's decision to hike its key interest rate. The Dow lost 631, the Nasdaq minus 3, the S&P off 33. Federal investigators on the scene of a deadly news helicopter crash in Los Angeles.
7: NTSB investigator in charge Fabian Salazar says an online video appearing to show the NBC LA helicopter's point of view seconds before it crashed in Chatsworth is a crucial piece of evidence.
8: In that recording, we are clearly hearing sounds that are consistent with the engine changing its speed. We're also hearing tones that are being generated that are likely advisories to the pilots.
7: But stressing the investigation is in the early stages. The fiery crash killing a reporter and a pilot on board and a person on the ground. The news crew was covering an earlier SUV and a Metro bus collision that left two people dead.
4: Fox's Kristen Goodwin in Los Angeles. A 36-year-old has been arrested in connection with the SUV and bus crash. Three people have died after being swept away by floodwaters on the Navajo Nation in New Mexico. This coming after a day of heavy rain. The three deaths coming just weeks after flooding in the Grand Canyon killed three hikers. America is listening to Fox News.
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4: An immigration and customs operation leads to hundreds of arrests in Indiana.
10: ICE says its five-day immigration enforcement operation, dubbed as Safe Community, resulted in 426 arrests of illegal immigrants across Indiana late last month through September 3rd. The efforts, part of the Trump administration's immigration enforcement, though Indianapolis Mayor Democrat Joe Hogsett in a statement blasting the operation, saying the city prides itself on being a welcoming community. ICE says among the illegal immigrants arrested are criminals involved in sex offenses, assault, drug trafficking, weapons offenses, fraud, burglary, and other crimes, including some with alleged ties to dangerous transnational gangs. Jeff Manasso, Fox News.
4: Three people in Southern California facing federal charges of stealing millions in federal and state homeless aid to buy real estate, go on luxury trips, and buy vintage vehicles. Federal prosecutors claim they used money from those contracts to pay personal expenses, accepted bribes, and billed for services that were never administered. This is the second arrest of people on federal fraud charges in Southern California this week. Americans were back to spending in August,
11: rising 1.2%, excluding all

0: Auto sales were up 1.4%. Retail sales slumped in July. Retail analysts say when Amazon moved its summer Prime Day sale to June, it pushed sales for Amazon and competitors earlier in the summer. And now July's decline has been revised to a smaller 0.5% drop. 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
1: The consumer is strong. They have jobs. The stock market's up. They're spending. Gasoline prices are certainly an issue, but that alone will not curtail consumer spending.
0: August retail sales were up 6% from a year ago.
2: Fox's Jenny Casola. I'm Lee Silasera. This is Fox News.
3: Time for WNAX News with Colin Strombeck.
4: What started as a routine update on Sioux Falls crime numbers quickly became a larger discussion about privacy, policing, and flock traffic cameras. Standing with police, sheriff's officials, and prosecutors, Mayor Christine Erickson announced an executive order aimed at preventing abuse of the camera system and protecting Fourth Amendment privacy rights. Erickson says the goal is to make sure the technology is used as a public safety tool, not as a way to track people without accountability.
5: We felt it was important to work together to have those guardrails early on and give the public the ability to understand that this is now an executive order. It gives a little bit more teeth to it. Also gives us time to work with the current AG and the incoming AG to make sure that we have those appropriate guardrails in place.
4: Retiring Minnehaha County Sheriff Mike Milstead says the cameras are not more intrusive than law enforcement's past use of the FBI's National Crime Database and other investigative tools.
6: Maybe I should do like some sheriffs and some chiefs have done and pause the use of these cameras until the legislature works it out. It's like, you know what, I'm on my way out the door. I couldn't sleep at night if I did that.
4: Milstead and Sioux Falls Police Chief John Toom both say audit procedures are in place to monitor use of the cameras and flag any improper searches. City leaders say the order is meant to draw a clear line between using technology to solve crimes and making sure local government does not overstep constitutional limits. Norfolk officials are warning residents about possible environmental impacts after a problem at the city's wastewater treatment plant reduced its ability to properly treat sewage. City officials say the issue began Monday when the plant's biological treatment system was damaged, likely by a buildup of chemicals commonly found in industrial cleaning products. Those chemicals killed microorganisms that are essential for removing pollutants from wastewater before it is discharged. While the plant's mechanical treatment systems remain operational, Norfolk officials say wastewater quality could be affected and a fish kill is possible in the Elkhorn River downstream from the city's discharge point. The city has notified state and federal environmental regulators and it is working to identify the source of the contamination. Officials have also contacted other treatment facilities for help rebuilding the biological system. This is Norfolk City Engineer Stephen Ramos.
7: Unlike a flood where your plant goes completely offline and there's just a bypass, that didn't occur, right? We lost the biological treatment component. The mechanical treatment component is still there.
4: At an emergency city council meeting Tuesday, city leaders emphasized that the plant has not gone completely offline, but recovery could take time. Jerry Nordine is a former member of the city council. He joined with other community members expressing concerns.
8: I just hope that our sewage treatment plant can be brought back up to speed and so that all the wastewater that this city generates runs through the plant and comes out the other side.
4: Residents are not being asked to change their water usage,

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2: I'm Dan Loney with Your Money Now. Boeing CEO Kelly Ortberg at an industry conference today said its 737 MAX production is taking a bit longer than expected to stabilize. It's currently making 47 planes per month, with that expected to increase next year. Ortberg added that he expects certification of the MAX 10, the largest model in their fleet, very soon. Meta plans to release a camera-free pair of smart glasses, internally codenamed Luna, later this fall, following growing scrutiny of smart glasses over their recording capabilities. The information reports that new glasses model has 6 built-in microphones that allow users to speak with Meta's AI chatbot.

0: 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Rooted in American grit, Poet.
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0: tempo. I'm on a roll. It's time to go solo. Roll it. Hit my 5.0 with a headset down so my hair can't blow.
1: If you think that Tim is not doing a good enough job, know that he is getting about 86% of the words on 13 hours now of his workday.
0: He's on Avenue!
1: So he's actually doing really, really well, all things considered. And that's because, believe it or not, I snuck a brain medication into his Dr. Pepper. He doesn't know that.
0: Is that what it is?
1: It tastes a little bit funky there.
0: It does.
1: Yeah, like the coconut version?
0: Yeah.
1: Do you smell toast? It is a Drive Time Show here on 570 WNAX. I'm Chloe. That's Tim B. He's been here too long. I've been here too little. And we are ready to rock the rest of this hour. We got tons of stuff.

0: in store for you. Do we do the weather?
1: Nah. It's cloudy. It's going to rain off and on for the next couple of days. High's going to be in the 70s. Low's going to be in the 60s, maybe down into the upper 50s. By the weekend, we're going to see a hot day on Friday.
0: We're going to see 80s. A hot lady.
1: Bubbles with bees will be here on Friday. We're going to be in the 80s. It's a rich, thick, creamy dessert. That one's on there, too.
0: Is there?
1: Yeah.
0: What?
1: The creamy dessert.
0: Creamy dessert. Oh, no.
2: Rich, creamy dessert.
1: Yeah, baby.
0: Why did his voice crack? Rich, creamy dessert. I'm so sorry. I'm not sorry. I'm so sorry. I gotta listen to it one more time.
2: Rich, creamy dessert.
0: Dessert.
1: You've never heard that before?
0: I've never heard that before.
1: You have never ventured into the early morning get-together soundboard?
0: Rich, creamy dessert. He was thinking about it too hard.
1: Off the air, I'll tell you the story of what that is.
0: Oh, okay.
1: Anywho.
0: Do I want to know what this one is?
1: What is it?
0: D-O-G.
1: Oh, yeah, go ahead.
3: Dog killer!
0: Oh, jeez. And that is your weather here.
1: And if you go all the way to the end of that aisle?
0: Kenny!
2: Rich, creamy dessert.
0: Dessert. Rich, creamy dessert.
1: Big Scott, if you're listening, you just made Chloe very happy.
0: Rich, creamy dessert. The voice cracked. I shouldn't say this because I am constantly live on air. My worst nightmare to be recorded doing an absolutely evil voice crack that can then be used against me in the future.
1: Yeah.
0: I just...
1: The worst feeling in the world is being mid
0: hitting a kid. Not quite.
1: Yeah. being mid newscast, and you're four sentences away from finishing that second story, and then you have a slight pause before you start the third story, and you want to get through it, and you just feel yourself getting more hoarse, and you have to clear your throat, and you're getting raspy, and you're just like. Gonna gut it out and finish this story, and that shut off the mic. And then all of a sudden, on the next story, you sound authoritative and newsly again. And it's like, no, I sounded like a guy who had just run a half a marathon while smoking a pack of Marlboros, and then I come back and I sound like this.
0: Yeah,
1: and it's like
0: you gotta hit the old mama needs a thin man, and then. Anyway,
1: it's a horrible feel. Live news is way worse than doing this. Doing this, sidekicking for you, this is easy. I can say goofy things, I can be done.
0: Yeah.
1: Live news.
0: Rich, creamy dessert.
1: It's sort of tough compared to this. It doesn't seem like it ought to be. You're just reading a script.
2: Rich, creamy dessert.
0: I'm so sorry, Dusty Johnson. Whew, that's really funny. He's actually making my day. how far is too far for a no solicitation sign? Apparently, we have found the answer. Actually, not us. Down in Arizona, they found
1: Arizona.
0: The answer. Arizona.
1: A different southern state filled with people who make you wonder.
0: Yes, and it's not New Mexico.
1: New America.
0: If we take over Mexico, would we call it Newer Mexico?
1: Newest Mexico.
0: But that implies that there's more than one New Mexico.
1: Okay, so we have New Mexico.
0: Right.
1: And if we were to go to war against Mexico.
0: Right.
1: And take it over.
0: Right.
1: It would be Nuevo Mexico.
0: You know, a lot of people wouldn't pronounce that correctly.
1: They would learn.
0: No, because it wouldn't be Nuevo.
1: Nuevo.
0: Just like it's, what do they call it over in Iowa?
1: Iowa.
0: No, what is it? It's supposed to be.
1: Buena Vista.
0: Yeah,

0: Buini Hay Vice Day.
1: Something about visas.
0: They've got a Taco Bell.
1: Yeah, exactly. I'm just saying, we can't be out here adding new
0: words.
1: That serves
0: vaginas.
1: Okay, all right. Is my dump button working?
0: Whoa!
1: Down in Arizona, they have found the new hard line on how not to react. Here's the thing. The story is framed like the man who acted out of order. But what I'm going to detail to you exactly what happened, and you tell me exactly how wrong this guy was.
0: Okay, I will listen intently and not interrupt.
1: There we go. That's all the right. Attitude.
0: You
1: That's
0: got
1: the
0: it.
1: Tood.
0: I got the tood.
1: That's the tood.
2: Get me!
1: Thank you.
0: Okay? My tood is like a rich, creamy.
2: Rich, creamy dessert.
0: There we go. Let's go.
1: It's creamy dessert. Okay, imagine. Your name is Patrick. Patrick McBride. You're 80 years old, and you've been living in a gated community. This is a gated community where you kind of need access to get in because it's gated. All right? You're living in a gated community down in Scottsdale, Arizona. You're 80 years old. You don't have time for nobody's business. All right? And up to your door one day comes a... You go out to your door, and there's some dude. You don't know this dude. He's not one of your neighbors. You know your neighbors. You're an 80-year-old dude, okay? And then he says, "Can I have a glass of water?" Or maybe that's not all he says. At least that's how it was framed in this story, because Patrick McBride is facing felony charges for the way that he reacted to a dude allegedly only coming up to his door to solicit water. Nothing else. Even though... Reports are that the victim, who is not mentioned by name, was going door-to-door offering a window washing service. He says that he only stopped at Patrick McBride's house because he wanted to ask for water. So, he's in a gated community where you need special permission to get into.
0: Maybe he was special.
1: Don't look at me like that.
0: Okay.
1: He's in a gated community and he has been going up to homes soliciting, all right, a window washing service. However, it only occurs that he is thirsty at Patrick McBride's house somehow, right?
0: And you know if Patrick would have given him a glass of water, he would have thrown it on his windows and then charged him to clean it up.
1: Exactly. Now, Patrick says that he told investigators he grew suspicious of this window washing solicitor and told him that he was not allowed in the private community. And then, as the man left, McBride said that he pulled out his phone and pointed it towards McBride's home. And he believed that this man was photographing or recording Patrick McBride's home, right? So some dude you don't know in your gated community comes up to your door apparently only asking for water, even though he's very clearly soliciting, right? You tell him, "You're not supposed to be here. Get out of my gated community." The guy starts to leave, but then he turns around and starts recording your house. What's the deal with that? That's creepy and weird.
0: Yeah, Patrick's okay.
1: Right? And this thus far. And to add insult to injury, this man didn't walk away. No, he decided to get onto the Segway he had been riding around.
0: Segway?
1: I'm not even joking. The victim left on an electric Segway.
0: In public? He was riding a Segway in public?
1: That's what he'd been using to get around the neighborhood. That's what he told police. He's like, "I just hopped on my Segway."
0: Okay, automatically, there's something not right with this guy.
1: Yeah.
0: If the Segway is your preferred mode of transportation, there are problems.
1: There are problems.
0: There's problems.
1: Do you know what killed the maker of the Segway?
0: A Segway.
1: A Segway.
0: Absolutely.
1: That thing is demonic and evil and full of hatred for humanity. Can't be out here riding Segways. Represent, you know?
0: Yeah. Yo.
1: So this
0: there
1: dude's
0: was a
1: out
0: problem.
1: Here.
0: Yo. Patrick will solve it.
1: Right. So here's the, I say facts, alleged facts of the case. Some solicitor is out in a gated community. He knocks on an 80-year-old dude's house and only asks for water. And when the dude tells him to bug off, he does, only after somehow taking his phone out and pointing it towards the house. We don't know if it was photos or we don't know if it was recording or if he was just, I don't know, FaceTiming somebody.
0: And then speeding off on his Segway like an innocent little man.
1: Right. And then instead of leaving the gated community, do you know what he does?
0: What?
1: He stayed in the area because he thought, this is what he told investigators, he thought he had lost his wallet. So he was looking for his wallet in the area.

0: this dude's a creep. This guy's a creep, and he's just trying to get sales. All right, I respect the hustle, but get out of here, dude. You're clearly not wanted, right? So then 10 minutes later, Patrick says that he told detectives that his wife, him and his wife split up to make sure that the man had actually left the community, right?
1: It was the Patrick posse.
0: It was the Patrick posse he formed with his deputy, his
1: Mrs.
0: wife.
1: Mrs. Patrick.
0: His wife. Now,
1: Hazel.
0: So she drives in one direction around her community, and he starts to walk off in the other direction. So she's in a car. He's walking.
1: She's in a car. Important. She's not in a Segway.
0: Now, here's where things might have gotten out of hand. While Patrick is going to go search for him, he may or may not have been armed with a handgun. Court documents say that Patrick spotted the victim and yelled at him to leave. And, they're not quite sure exactly how the events went down because we have one side of the story and the other side of the story. However, I'm more willing to believe one side of the story because the facts up to this point are that this dude is a creep and he's wandering around this neighborhood and he's been asked to leave a gated community.
1: Okay.
0: And he didn't because he lost his wallet on a Segway.
1: Right.
0: Are you serious?
1: Okay.
0: Like, what is it, made out of paper?
1: Okay, let's get to the contested facts of the armed Patrick and the Segway Marauder.
0: Patrick told the police that the victim rode toward him on the Segway and raised his phone, and he feared that he was going to do something, that's a quote, so he drew his gun and fired it.
1: Showdown at the gated corral.
0: And two bullets made contact. That's what Patrick
1: with
0: claims.
1: What, the Segway or the creep?
0: With what?
1: With the Segway or the creep?
0: He hit
1: on
0: what?
1: The Segway. What did Patrick hit?
0: The creep on the Segway, not the Segway.
1: All right, that's what I
0: missed the first part of that. Patrick says that he did not realize that he had actually hit the victim.
1: Patrick needs to spend a little bit of time at the range.
0: And the victim fell off of the Segway because the Segway left him. I don't blame the Segway. And Patrick says he told the victim to get up and leave, which is hilarious to a man you just shot.
1: I'll get up and leave or I'll shoot you again.
0: And then the victim said, I can't move. called the police. Now, the victim says that Patrick pulled the handgun and the victim was turning to leave when he was shot in the back. Now, police have confirmed that the victim was shot in the back. So that does go against what Patrick said.
1: Okay, that's not looking so good for Patrick.
0: Now, Patrick did stay at the scene afterward, and his wife was there to apply towels and pressure to the victim until paramedics arrived. The victim is alive, though he has lost feeling. I'm not laughing. He has lost feeling in his legs. So it was a spinal injury that happened to this guy. But I don't know, guys. What do you think? You know, the victim is saying that he was wrongly shot. To be fair, he was shot in the back. That is a wrong shoot.
1: Yeah, that's not a righteous shoot.
0: And Patrick is claiming self-defense. What do we think here, guys? Because I'm thinking that the solicitor is in the wrong for being there in the first place and trying so hard.
1: And being wrong.
0: His story reads, the beginning part of the solicitor's story reads as if he knew he was doing something weird and wrong and creepy.
1: Yes. But discharge of a firearm in self-defense of your person really fails miserably when you shoot the alleged perp in the back.
0: Exactly.
1: Because you're not protecting anything. They are retreating.
0: Yes. And so there it is. That's the controversy. That's the story. Them's the breaks. Wrong answers only. What is he doing?
1: I have a tendency to be more than a little bit ornery if an unsolicited person knocks at my door.
0: Right.
1: I've made some comments that are probably not polite to these people who have, you know, you open the door and they look at you and they present their opening line.
0: Yeah. Is your fridge running? Does that ever happen to you?
1: Have you found?
0: Oh. Yes.
1: And my response was, I didn't know he was missing.
0: Okay.
1: And I shut the door.
0: Okay, but that's kind of funny.
1: I know, but I felt really bad.
0: Well,
1: I went to church twice that weekend.
0: Well, you know.
1: I'm really sorry.
0: I didn't know he was missing.
1: God, I did. It just seemed so fitting at the moment. So
0: you're saying you're kind of prone to

0: a negative approach to solicitors.
1: I'm kind of prone to those comments that I find a way to censor and not let out here on the air.
0: Mm-hmm. Not in real life.
1: If you're at my front door, yeah, there's no gate. It's just coming. I'm going to say it.
0: And you know what? I don't blame you, because that's your house. That's your Mojo Dojo Casa house. You know? That's where you live.
1: Bow to your sensei.
0: That's where you breathe. That's where you get them thin mints. You know? And it's like, I get what Patrick was doing. I do not get shooting a dude in the back. Even if he is riding a Segway, which in and of itself is an offensive thing.
1: You know, Patrick, we were here. We were here for you.
0: We were ready to defend you.
1: You had the full support of the Drive Time Show B team.
0: Mm-hmm.
1: Until you shot him in the back.
0: You can't shoot people in the back.
1: Shoot him in the thigh.
0: Do that.
1: Blow his kneecap off. Take out his collarbone. Shoot him from the front.
0: Pull a President Biden and shoot the shotgun straight into the sky.
1: We will support you.
0: We would support you.
1: Shoot a vice president in the field hunting pheasants. Or have the vice president shoot someone else while hunting pheasants. We will support you. But you shoot a... Okay,
0: you can't shoot a retreating person.
1: The dude is riding a Segway. He has suffered enough in life. Don't shoot him in the back.
0: He cannot suffer any more than just existing as himself. You know, you don't need to make him suffer more.
1: No.
0: You never shoot a dude in the back, guys. You hear me? Good. Don't become a Patrick. Stay on the right side of the story. We were so close to defending you, Patrick.
1: If we went to flip to page two of that story,
0: it would have stayed.
1: We were Team Patrick.
0: We were Team Patrick all the way. Nobody was Team Solicitor.
1: No.
0: Until he got shot in the back.
1: I'm still not Team Solicitor.
0: I kind of feel bad for him. Just a little bit.
1: No.
0: Getting shot is one thing. Getting shot in the back is another bad thing.
1: Here's the thing. I know how to spell empathy, but it ends there.
0: Okay. I'll take it. I mean, I'll take it. 570 WNAX is the Drive Time Show here on Your Big Friend in the Midwest. I'm Chloe, that's Tim. We've got another segment, I guess.
1: And who knows how polished and professional that one will be.
0: That's what the solicitor said.
1: Not in character.
0: You shooting at me. Don't be a Patrick. Don't be a solicitor. Here.

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6: News. I'm John Saucier. Investigators are looking into why a news helicopter crashed last night while covering a deadly collision in Los Angeles. Killed both people on board the chopper and someone on the ground. NTSB senior air safety investigator Fabian Salazar says investigators have arrived at the crash site.
7: We're on the accident scene, gathering as much factual data as we can. From there, we'll have the aircraft, the helicopter removed to a secure facility where we will continue to examine and pull factual data from that wreckage.
6: The Federal Reserve voting unanimously to raise interest rates by a quarter point today. Federal Reserve Chairman Kevin Warsh explains the economy is strong despite uncertainty in the Middle East.
8: Job gains have kept pace with the workforce, and the unemployment rate

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4: 570 WNAX News. Tonight, mostly cloudy, a low of 61. Patchy fog from 11 p.m. until 10 a.m. Thursday, when it will remain mostly cloudy, high of 75. A 20% chance of rain between 4 and 5 p.m. Cloudy on Thursday night, 70% chance of showers and thunderstorms, a low of 64. Winds will gust to 25 miles an hour. Friday, cloudy, 40% chance of showers and thunderstorms before 1 p.m., then becoming mostly sunny, high of 83, gusts to 30 miles an hour. A key court hearing is set for Thursday in the murder case against the man accused of killing a longtime South Dakota law enforcement officer. Joseph Hook is charged with first-degree murder and aggravated assault in connection with the 2024 death of Moody County Chief Deputy Ken Prorock. Attorneys are scheduled to appear in Flandreau for a motions hearing where the court is expected to consider legal issues and pretrial matters ahead of the case, moving closer to a jury trial. Prosecutors allege Hook was responsible for Prorock's death during an encounter in Moody County. The case has drawn statewide attention following the death of the veteran deputy who is widely respected in law enforcement circles. Thursday's hearing marks the latest step in what is expected to be a lengthy court process. A trial is currently scheduled to begin in the fall of 2027 in Pennington County, where the case was moved to ensure an impartial jury can be selected. A Minnehaha County jury will decide the fate of a South Dakota state lawmaker facing felony forgery charges. Republican State Senator Tom Pischke of District 25 appeared in court Tuesday, where his attorney entered a not guilty plea on his behalf. Pischke is charged with two counts of offering a false or forged instrument for filing. Prosecutors allege Pischke forged precinct committeeman or committeewoman statement forms. Those positions serve as delegates to the South Dakota Republican Party's state convention, where candidates for several statewide offices are chosen. During Tuesday's hearing, the judge noted that the two charges stem from separate alleged incidents that reportedly occurred on the same day in March. Pischke was arrested in June. Pischke had been seeking re-election to the state Senate, but withdrew from the race after the allegations surfaced. He remains a member of the legislature while the case moves forward.

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3: Dylan Lamley reporting for Brick Livestock Auction for our special barbecue fall calf and yearling sale this Saturday, September 19th. We will feature 3,000 yearlings along with a smaller run of fall weight and a few spring calves. We will begin at 11 a.m. No weigh-ups will be sold. Lighter cattle and spring calves will sell at the beginning, and then we'll move on to 1,000 head grass yearling steers weighing 850 to 1050, and then move into 900 head of backgrounded steers weighing 875 to 1075. We will then move on to 800 head of spayed heifers, both black and Charley cross heifers, load lots of spayed heifers, 800 in them. Then we'll move on to guaranteed open and preg-checked open heifers, along with packages of yearling steers and heifers off grass, 1,000 head of those heifers and small packages of steers. 11 a.m. and sale will begin on Saturday, September 19th, Burke Livestock Auction special barbecue fall calf and yearling sale. No way up cattle. 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
2: 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In the WNAX listening area. Congratulations on making it to the halfway mark.

0: I'm Chloe. That's Tim B. And we're working our way to 6 p.m. when Tim crawls back into the crypt, crosses his arms over his chest, and he lays back down in the coffin.
1: That is... No, I don't.
0: You're right. It's a mausoleum.
1: No. There is enough misinformation about me out there.
0: You're not Dracula?
1: No.
0: Oh, okay. I just thought with the pale skin and the I never see you outside of work.
1: I am Iron Man.
0: You should have known. I should have known. We're still taking answers for wrong only. Wrong answers only Wednesday. The question that you're supposed to answer, or actually not answer correctly, what is the name of George Jetson's wife in The Jetsons? Wrong answers only, 1-800-367-9629. That's 1-800-367-WNAX. It'll be your final time to answer this, because we're in the final bit of Wednesday.

0: It's really nice. You alive over there?
1: Barely.
0: And he says he's not Dracula, but he says he's barely alive. That's a Dracula answer if I ever heard one. Oh, yeah, you can't see, but he kind of did it with a Transylvania accent.
1: I did not. I do not have an accent. I am just talking normal.
0: Guys, I think he's straight up lying to me. Drive time, you're on the Drive Time Show. Who's
1: this?
0: Thank
1: you for inviting me in.
2: It's just me, but you want wrong answers only?
0: Wrong answers only. What's the name of George Jetson's wife?
2: The ex.
1: Nice.
0: There we go. Yeah, it's a wrong answer only. Thank you for your wrong answer on Wrong Answer Only Wednesday.
2: Wrong answer wrong.
0: Wrong answers wrongly. Like a Scooby-Doo film.
1: Roll, roll.
2: Yeah, but I'll let you go. I'm stacking bales, but poop in the bucket's doing good today.
1: Yeah.
0: Poop in the bucket for the win. Thank you, Ron.
2: We'll see you guys.
0: 570 WNAX. Poop in the bucket for the win, guys.
1: Yeah, we didn't say it first.
0: We didn't say it first. If it's brought up by somebody else, it's not a faux pas to talk about it.
1: Would
0: it's kind of like the pie at Thanksgiving. Somebody has to break into the pie first, but everybody's too afraid to break into the pie.
1: Is it a faux pas or is it a faux poo?
0: Is it a faux poo or a faux pas?
1: Faux poo.
0: We're speaking French here.
1: That was not real poo in the bucket. It was faux poo.
3: When I wanted you to share my life, I had no.
0: I misheard what he said
1: I
0: right
1: did
0: there.
1: Too. I misheard that really bad.
0: Oh, my gosh.
1: I misheard that so bad.
0: Freud. I heard what I wanted to hear.
1: Yeah. Sigmund Freud was wearing a slip on that one. Wow.
0: Have you purchased hand soap in the last however many days?
1: I have not.
0: It's because you're dragging.

0: tequila, and you don't need to worry about bacteria.
1: I only worry if I get the garlic on my hands.
0: Oh, my goodness gracious. Well, there's a gigantic hand soap recall.
1: Oh, I thought you were going to say a gigantic hand soap. It's on sale. Buy it at Costco.
0: One hand soap. Two hand soaps. Three hand soap.
1: I can only count to four.
0: That kind of sounded a little Greek. Hand soapa?
1: Put some Windex on it. Opa.
0: Hey, that Windex ended up working at the end of the movie.
1: Oh, of course it does. It's Windex.
0: What is in there?
1: Windex.
0: What?
1: Well, there's wind and there's decks.
0: Stop.
1: Ammonia and blue number 46.
0: Six hand soaps distributed across 15 states, three of which are in our listening area, so you better listen up, have been total recalled.
1: God, that's a lot of math.
0: Yes.
1: Okay, so we can dump...
0: Six hand soaps.
1: We can dump 12 states. We're only concerned about three states.
0: Yes.
1: But they have six soaps.
0: Six soaps.
1: In three states.
0: In three of our states. 15 states in total, three of ours.
1: What are our three states?
0: Iowa.
1: Nebraska.
0: North Dakota. Them threes in the bucket.
1: If you go to the store and you see 12 hand soaps, you have a 50-50 chance of picking wrong. It's hand soap roulette.
0: Okay. Is this a horror movie?
1: Yes.
0: Okay.
1: Imagine a world.
0: Here's the thing, though. Is this hand soap, which you would think would be good at cleaning hands?
1: Thus they call it hand soap.
0: Right? Guess what?
1: I mean, if they called it butt soap.
0: David butt soap. There's actually soap for your butt.
1: And
0: Did you know that?
1: David butt soap, you should probably remember that because he's going to be going somewhere where a guy named Rocco is going to take him to prom.
0: Okay.
1: Anyway.
0: You done?
1: And he should stay there. No, tell me more about these six hand soaps.
0: Four of the hand soaps are potentially contaminated with unspecified bacteria. The other two are also contaminated with a specified bacteria.
1: Wait a second.
0: Yes.
1: These hand soaps are contaminated with bacteria, you say?
0: Mm-hmm.
1: But isn't all hand soap antibacterial?
0: You would think so.
1: But get this.
0: There exists a bacteria that is anti-antibacteria.
1: Whoa. Wait. Okay, I'm shook.
0: These six specific hand soaps are being recalled because they may or may not be contaminated with antibiotic-resistant bacteria. Krakatawa!
1: Nice.
2: Rich, creamy dessert.
1: No, it's hand soap. Antibiotic-resistant bacteria,
0: which would be able to resist a typical antibacterial hand soap.
1: The scientific name of the antibiotic resistant bacteria is Claude.
0: Nope, that's the AI. That's the AI assistant Claude.
1: The AI told me that the antibiotic
0: resistant
1: bacteria.
0: You'll get it.
1: Is named Hectorina Camacho.
0: No.
1: Bocalana Bacchino.
0: Ron, do you hear what you've done? You've opened up the poop in a bucket.
1: I did not say it.
0: Damn.
1: I did not
0: you
1: say it.
0: You opened up the poop in the bucket dam.
1: I didn't say it.
0: And here we are. His mind is swirling with poop in a bucket.
1: Hectorina? Macho Camacho Carmeleta Mochaccino.
0: Yeah. Machado. Machado was her name.
1: I don't care.
0: Okay.
1: She's not from here.
0: So four of them that are being recalled are the Laurelin Honey Apple Crisp Liquid Hand Soap.
1: Okay, number one, don't wash your hands with Honey Apple Crisp. So throw that one out.
0: Are you saying that because you had an apple fritter this morning?
1: No, I'm saying that because if I want...
0: And they are bad at washing hands.
1: If I want clean hands, Apple Crisp does not connote in my mind with
0: Apple
1: clean
0: Crisp
1: hands.
0: Does not a good hand soap make. Is that what you're saying?
1: Quite so, yes.
0: Indubitably. The Laurelin Foaming Pear Scent Hand Soap with moisturizers.
1: Laurelin is having a problem. Keep the apples and the pears out of your hand soap.
0: The Summit 150 Foaming Hand Soap with... Well, that's it. The Vestus Foaming Hand Soap, Fresh Pear Scent.
1: Again, pears.
0: Now, those are the four that have unspecified bacteria in it.
1: But the Fast Foaming, that one works with scrubbing bubbles. So we know something. I mean, that's like a combination toilet cleaner hand soap there.

0: The two that have specified bacteria contain Pseudomonas and Serratia bacteria, which are known to be resistant to antibiotics and can cause complications, including, but not limited to, blood infections, pneumonia. They're starting off really strong with the blood infections. Urinary tract infections. Eye infection.
1: It's not funny if you're suffering from it.
0: And get this. Brain, bone, and heart infections.
1: Could cause unexpected death.
0: I'm sorry.
1: You know,
0: these bacteria, which are resistant to antibiotics, by the way, can cause what kind of infection? Whole body infection. Mama needs a Thin Mint with this thing. What are you talking
1: about?
0: But
1: if you're going to eat a Thin Mint, just eat it with dirty
0: hands.
1: Don't use these soaps.
0: Your bones will fall off. Your heart will stop beating. Your urinary tract will get infected. You're going to get pneumonia. Your blood will fall out. Your brain will fall out. Your eyes will fall out. Anything else we're missing? Yeah, you could spontaneously combust into a bunch of tiny pieces.
1: And then you'll become Jim Pyro with the news. This could produce unexpected death, which is one of my all-time favorite symptoms.
0: Unexpected death.
1: Unexpected death. There was one a while back. Right,
0: and it could even cause
2: dog killer
1: to go straight. When they start labeling the potential side effects and horrible things that could happen.
0: Yeah.
1: Nothing makes, and I understand some of these wonder drugs could do miraculous things for people.
0: Yeah.
1: But it seems like every 3 months we're introducing a new disease that nobody's ever heard of, so we can advertise a drug for it. And the first thing they tell you is our drug is called, let's call it Bob's Wonder Drug. And it says, Bob's Wonder Drug may not be suitable for people who are allergic to Bob's Wonder Drug. How the hell are we going to find that out?
0: We're going to find a guy.
1: And one of the side effects, if you have a reaction to Bob's Wonder Drug and you take Bob's Wonder Drug and you may be allergic to Bob's Wonder Drug, but you don't know until you take Bob's Wonder Drug, one of the side effects is unexpected death. Oh, really? No kidding. You know, because I expected death every day. No.
0: Side effects include nausea, heartburn, indigestion.
1: Unexpected death.
0: Your eyes exploding out of your head, your fingers falling off, your nose also exploding.
1: Suddenly bursting into show tunes in the middle of Walmart.
0: Being able to smell colors. All kinds of side effects.
1: Smells like 73.
0: As long as it doesn't smell like toast. Okay? That's a bad sign. If there's no toaster around and you smell toast, call the ambulance.
1: Really?
0: Yeah.
1: I would call the honey delivery man. Tell him to bring some jelly. I smell toast.
0: All right. See, these soaps could be found in businesses and in public spaces. And so anyone who's purchased or used the recalled hand soaps should stop using them.
1: Stop.
0: Immediately. And contact your doctor if you develop symptoms of illness, which again...
1: Could include everything blowing up and falling off.
0: It could be blood infections, pneumonia, urinary tract infections, eye infections, brain infections, bone infections, and heart infections.
1: What was that? That was Tim. He used the hand soap.
0: Yeah.
1: But he smells like apples. He's dead, but he smells like apples.
0: Smells like honey apple crisp and or pear.
1: It could be. And now that you mention it, he does smell a little bit like pears.
0: Oh my gosh, Tim's viscera's all over the place, but it smells

0: That sounds like a good idea.
1: Well, I was shot in the back. Quick, apply hand soap.
0: The Drive Time Show on Your Big Friend on the Midwest. Your Wednesday's almost done.
1: Oh, poop in the bucket.
0: We got so much more stuff.
1: Tomorrow.
0: We do it again. Mama needs a Thin Man. And also, Dusty Johnson, one last time.
2: Rich, creamy dessert.
0: Rich, creamy.
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0: I'm tomorrow, guys.
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8: He's not happy with the decision. I'm Lisa Lucera, Fox News. President Trump reacting after the Federal Reserve raised its benchmark interest rate for the first time since 2023 to combat high inflation. The key rate now about 3.9%.
9: The president just announced he thinks interest rates in the U.S. should be cut to 1% or less. But that's not going to happen anytime soon because the Fed has already signaled that in addition to today's rate hike, there's a strong possibility that they will raise rates again by the end of this year.
8: Fox's Peter Ducey at the White House. A short time ago, the president told reporters he still has confidence in Kevin Warsh, but claimed Warsh has a hostile board and he wants him to be independent. The president now headed to North Carolina for a rally to support Republican Senate candidate Mike Whatley. Meanwhile, a new Fox News poll finds a majority of voters have a negative view of the economy.
10: 77% of the poll's respondents say the economy ranks from fair to poor. And while 44% say their finances are holding steady, 43% say they are falling behind. Voters are blaming the Trump administration, with 63% saying it has made the economy worse. For the fourth straight month, President Trump's approval rating sits at 39%.
8: Fox's Gernal Scott. The House has followed the Senate, passing a broad package of sanctions targeting Russian officials.
11: On this vote, the yeas are 262, the nays are 159. The motion is adopted.
8: The bill, named for the late Senator Lindsey Graham, who spent more than a year negotiating it as the U.S. looks to further punish Russia over its ongoing war with Ukraine. Artist Peter Max, whose colorful psychedelic pop art was a key part of 1960s culture, has died. He was 88. America is listening to Fox News.
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8: Arrests made in a federal crackdown on homeless aid fraud in Los Angeles.
13: 48-year-old Lakia Malone, 46-year-old Michael Young, and 55-year-old Donye Mitchell face charges including wire fraud, accused of stealing at least $12 million from nonprofit programs meant to house and support the homeless in L.A.
14: California has spent over $24 billion in recent years to combat homelessness, with little to show for it. Homelessness is actually up, not down.
13: First Assistant U.S. Attorney Bill Assaly alleges the suspects misused taxpayer funds to pay for luxury cars, trips, and properties. L.A.'s mayor says city homelessness dropped 11% since 2023, and state officials say it dropped 9% last year. Two suspects are in custody, and officials are still

0: 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Kristen Goodwin, Fox News.
1: A fourth person charged in January pled guilty to wire fraud and money laundering charges. The House has approved a resolution that would hold billionaire Leon Black in contempt of Congress after he defied the Oversight Committee's subpoenas in its investigation into Jeffrey Epstein. It's now up to the Justice Department to decide whether to seek criminal prosecution. The site of one of the most horrific events in the 1960s is now a memorial.
2: Back in 1963, four young girls were killed at the 16th Street Baptist Church in Birmingham, Alabama. They died when a bomb planted by members of the Ku Klux Klan went off, tearing through the building. The explosion and emotional aftermath helped galvanize the civil rights movement. Three Klansmen were eventually convicted in the killings, but it wasn't until years and in some cases decades after it happened. Now the church has opened a new visitor center.

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1: Which is meant to serve as an area for people to learn about the church's history and reflect on its continued impact.
2: Fox's Jill Nato. I'm Lisa Lacerra. This is Fox News.
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let's have some fun on a Wednesday hump day. The week is over, halfway over. Isn't that freaking glorious? And we're going to park it for some fun tonight. So what are we in store for? We're going to talk here in just a moment about Democrats being dirty thieves and criminals. All kinds of news stories out there. Todd Blanche, Scott Turner, all kinds of things being revealed. And wow, the list of names of people who've been stealing from us is, the least surprising thing ever. We'll talk about that here in a few. We'll get to the radicalized nature of the Democrat Party. What's happening in Sweden? I know you don't give a crap about Sweden, but it's going to relate to us. We'll get to that at some point in time. More AI stuff from the left. I'm going to do a ton of emails tonight. It's a good day for it. All that and so much more coming up tonight on the world famous Jesse Kelly Show. And before I forget, I've had a bunch of these and it is 100% my fault for not addressing this with you earlier. Emails like this one. Jesse, what happened to your show on the 1st? Are you moving to a new network? I don't know if you know this, you probably did. For the longest time? I think 5 or 6 years. I was doing a TV show, a 1 hour TV show every day, the same way I do radio every day. And it was on this network called The First, right? That TV show is gone. Now, I need to explain what happened. Just hear me out. This was my decision. I absolutely adore the people at The First, the most wonderful people I've met in this industry. I have not a single complaint about them at all. Here's just a little background on it. You know, I've only been doing this a short while. I've lived a normal life for most of my life. When I started trying for some sort of a media career 8 years ago, when I started that, I was involved in everything I could get my fingers in. I wanted to do TV. It was internet stuff, social media, radio. And the reason for that was this. One, I did enjoy all of it. But two, I didn't have any idea what would work. I just wanted to try to go throw as many things out there, throw as many lines in the water as humanly possible and see what worked. Now, TV and radio existed beside each other, and I always assumed at least one of them would fail, but hopefully one will succeed and I'll be able to pay the bills, right?

0: they both ended up doing pretty well. They wouldn't fail. So I kept going. And I enjoyed doing TV. And like I said, I love the first. But here's what it is. And I guess this is good news for you, unless you watch the show every night. And then that would be bad news for you. Here's what it is. After so much time, I felt, and I don't know if this is true, I felt as if doing the TV show made the radio show a little bit worse. I'd have to repeat myself. You have an hour's less of energy to put through in the radio show. And this got reinforced by actually you, and you didn't even know you did it, multiple times. There were days when I would not do TV for one reason or the other. The show wasn't there. And all the time I would get emails from you the next day. Wow, you were really on fire last night. Wow, that was the best show. To the point where I would go ask Jewish producer Chris, we got this email about this show. Did I do TV? And he'd go look it up. He'd be like, no, you didn't do TV that day. I wanted to put all my eggs in this basket. Just do this show. Maybe this meant nothing to you. Maybe you didn't even know I had a TV show. But if you watched it, it's gone. And it's not coming back. And that was my call. I didn't get fired. I still work with the first. I love them. Like I said, I'm going to always work with them. I'll probably still make appearances on there. But the daily TV show is gone. I wanted to make this show the best thing I possibly could make. There. That's what happened to it. Now, enough about me. Let's focus on something important. Over and over and over again, I have said, the Democrat Party is the largest criminal syndicate in the history of the world. The largest, most powerful criminal syndicate in the history of the world. And what is an organized crime group? It doesn't matter what it is, Russian mob or cartels or the Italian mafia. What is it? It's a group of men, almost always men, and I know there are some women involved, but it's a group of men who come together and their entire existence, every minute of it, their job is to figure out how to steal money. That's everything. How to get more money. Whatever you have to do, you have to go rob a store, rob a store. You want to come up with a credit card scheme or a gas tax or sell drugs or human slavery. What's it all about? It's all about money. Every single thing in their existence revolves around that, finding ways to bring in more money. That's exactly what the Democrat Party does when they take power anywhere. It doesn't matter if it's a town, a county, a state, the country itself. That's how the Democrat Party operates. When they are given a position of responsibility over the Treasury, they will start to loot it immediately. And they will do so oftentimes with foreigners they brought in, who got them elected, and they will work with the foreigners to help them steal. It is just an organized crime group. They can't help themselves. Let's play a couple things, shall we? Here was Todd Blanche from today.
1: That there were 12 daycare fraudsters who were arrested this morning for funneling more than $10 million intended to help low-income families pay for childcare to what were really just completely bogus daycare facilities. Now, all 12 of these individuals were naturalized citizens from Syria, Afghanistan, Sudan, Iraq, and Somalia.
0: It's not difficult to figure out how this works. By the way, in case you're wondering what their names are, Fasuyu Muhammad, I wonder what part of Nebraska he's from, Abdulraham Al-Abad, Zidan Aldi, Iraq Mullah Muhammad. I'm not even going to read the whole list is this, the whole list of it. So it's quite simple, and it's taking place all over Western civilization. The communists, they are bringing in barbarians quickly. When the barbarians are brought in, the barbarians are quickly brought underneath the communist wing. This happens in the UK. It happens, headline right here, 70% of Swedes with non-European backgrounds supported the

0: left in a narrow national election victory. They opened up the borders, brought in foreigners. The foreigners will choose to vote for the communists, and they do so with the understanding the communists will simply help them steal. And that is the Democrat Party. It aligns perfectly with the Democrat Party. Here's Scott Turner.
1: These fraudsters received over $130 million. More than $75 million of those were funded.
0: Let me recap. This is homelessness. This isn't the fraudulent daycare. This is the homelessness program.
1: These fraudsters received over $130 million. More than $75 million of those were funneled through the Los Angeles Homeless Services Authority, also known as LASA. That is nearly the same amount LASA received from HUD every year until the Trump administration put an end to the California corruption. LASA has continually funded a homeless industrial complex on the backs of American taxpayers while fraud has continually run rampant.
0: The largest criminal network in the history of the world. Here's some more.
2: We are announcing charges and two arrests so far this morning against three separate individuals allegedly involved in fraud schemes that stole millions of dollars from programs meant to house and support the homeless in California. This morning, federal agents arrested Michael Young, the owner of Home At Last, a nonprofit organization that was supposed to house the homeless. The complaint alleges that Young used a web of shell corporations and fraudulent billing practices to misappropriate millions of dollars in taxpayer funds earmarked for homeless housing. Among other gross misuses of taxpayer money, Young allegedly spent more than $1 million to open and operate a high-end restaurant and nightclub in Inglewood called 675 Lounge.
0: The Democrat Party is the party of criminals, and they will work with criminals, foreign and domestic, to steal from you as humanly possible. 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

0: It is the Jesse Kelly Show on a fantastic Wednesday. Remember, you can email the show your love, your hate, your death threats. I'm going to get to a ton of those tonight. Jesse@jessekellyshow.com. Headline, Jaden Williams ousted 10 months after making history as Georgia's youngest elected mayor at the age of 22. I know you're going to find this shocking. He walked in and immediately started purchasing dinners and haircuts, watching movies with the company credit card, with the city treasury. It's just how Democrats operate. Here was J.D. Vance.
1: The biggest problem with finding fraud is actually that the states where it's worst are also the states that have the least willingness to cooperate with what we're doing. So when you look at some of the bigger ticket items for fraud, you know, you're looking at Medicare fraud in California. People who are illegal, people who aren't even like human beings. They're just like a completely made up, you know, shell of a person. But unfortunately, the state of California is not actually helping us fight back against that particular fraud. Or we know that there are hundreds of thousands, maybe more, illegal aliens in Illinois, New York, and California who are on Medicaid. That obviously is billions and billions of dollars to provide health care to those people. So the basic fraud that exists is the big programs in states that have allowed themselves to be overrun by illegal immigration.
0: Think about this. Just digest this before we do some emails. How sick and evil the Democrat Party is. They brought in as many

corners as they possibly could. And then every area where they hold power, whether it's a city or a state, they have brought them to that area and made the taxpayer pay for them, immediately put them on the public dole. This is the criminal network I'm talking about. Bring them in, buy their votes, screw the country, screw the crime, the jobs market, the anything else, because everything is just the naked pursuit of looting the treasury. Evil. And maybe you're wondering why I'm hot on this right now. I know you saw earlier today, there's an interest rate hike. Interest rates up a quarter point. Couple other items. I mentioned diesel, national average, over $6 a gallon now. Because of the things that are happening in Saudi Arabia, where the Houthi rebels are blowing up some pipelines, Saudi Arabia just announced, hey, Europe, all that oil you get from us, it's not coming for a couple months. I am worried, just being frank with you, very, very worried that prices, which are already high, are about to go up, up, up, up, up. I've told you before, we all us included, only have so much in the tank for oil reserves. Basically, here's what it is. I am disgusted by the Democrat Party. I am terrified at the idea of them taking power again because they're so demonic. And I am worried America is going to give them power because we can't afford gas. Can't afford life. And you can say, I mean, we shouldn't, they shouldn't, and I agree. I'm asking you not to. Please don't go vote Democrats. I'm asking you not to. But here's the thing, and this is tough for you and me to digest because we have to swallow our pride a little bit. Here's the thing. We political people, it's you and me, we oftentimes think that we have more control over how people feel about things than we do. What issues people should talk about. You know, we have these platforms. Maybe you're on social media. I have a radio show. But we think that we're the ones who get to determine how the public feels about something. But there are issues, certain issues, depending on what it is, that break containment from the political world, and they get way bigger than any politician or you or me or anything else can control. As you've heard me say a million times, gas prices are one of those things. It just is. It affects people so deeply. Truckers right now, prices, it affects so many things in this country that there's nothing I can say and nothing you can say that is going to tone down the public anger and fear about what they are paying at the pump. The history of American politics has proven this time and time and time again. You can look at gas prices as a better indicator of political outcomes than any polling firm on the planet. Look at the gas prices. Why do you think Joe Biden drained the strategic oil reserve leading up to the midterms? Because his dirtball commie policies had driven gas to $4 a gallon, and Democrats knew if that number stays that way, they're going to get slaughtered at the midterms. So he did one of the dirtier things I've ever seen a president do, drained our emergency reserves in order to keep more power for Democrats. But what it proves is what I said. Gas prices will determine elections. We might have $7 a gallon diesel in November. And I really don't want these people to ever get power again. They just do so much damage as fast as humanly possible. And they are truly radical. America-hating, savage communists is what they are. And I am worried that there's nothing I can do, maybe nothing you can do, to prevent there being a GOP backlash in November. And that sucks. Let's do some emails. Next.

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I say that because I actually use PureTalk. I make calls, I send texts, I watch videos, and I use the unlimited data so I can tell you firsthand.

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On a fantastic, wonderful Wednesday. Remember, if you miss any part of the show, you can download it. iHeart, Spotify, iTunes. Let's do some emails. I told you I need to get to some. Jesse, after all the communists have done to Trump and his family, and will do when he's no longer president, I can't understand why he hasn't gone scorched earth on these subhumans. Even if he didn't care about the country anymore, I'd know I'd be ignoring every judge and implementing martial law today, knowing what they have done and what they will do to my family. It's almost as if he's just given up and left everyone to fight on their own, including we the people. All right, so I'm gonna defend Trump a bit on this one. So hear me out. When we select a president, it's our nature. It's human nature to believe he has more power than he actually has. Now, we love that the president isn't all-powerful whenever there's a dirty Democrat in office, right? When Joe Biden was president, we loved the fact that there were certain things he couldn't do. And how many times did he get shot down by the courts with these ridiculous things he would try because the communists are always trying as much as possible? And whenever he would get shot down by the courts on some new communist policy, we would stand up and cheer, and at least maybe just privately, I did it publicly, say to myself, oh, whew, the system is working as intended. The president is not a king. Thank God that he is constrained by other parts of the country, the judicial and Congress and things like that. Praise God that we don't have a king here and he can't do all this stuff. Now, the problem with that is when our guy gets elected, I'm assuming you voted for Trump, maybe you didn't, who knows, but when our guy gets elected, I voted for Trump. I liked the things Trump was saying on the campaign trail. I voted for things like the largest mass deportation in history. That's what he campaigned on. Very clearly, that's something he is working towards. When our guy gets elected, we all of a sudden, all of us, me too, we don't like those checks and balances. We don't like those limits. We, all of a sudden, those things, they become inconvenient. I'm not speaking in favor of those things or against those things. In general, you want your country to work that way. But I am saying this. You want Trump to go, quote, scorched earth. There is nothing more effective the Trump administration could be doing than doing what they're doing right now, and that's going after the funding network of communists. Remember, always remember, there is millions and millions, we'll call it billions, billions of dollars, foreign money and domestic money, is spent on creating communist groups, communist subgroups, activist groups. Every bit of Democrat rioting and malfeasance you've seen in your entire life, every bit of it has been funded and organized. Funded and organized. Remember that huge protest against deportation in Los Angeles? They were burning cars and some dude standing on top of a car waving a Mexican flag and everyone's like, yeah, viva la revolution. And the Trump administration says,

0: Yeah, great. We're going to find out who's funding this. And the protests disappeared like that. Overnight. Gone. That is the true power behind all this. If you could actually take down the funding network that funds all this stuff, that's generational wins. The problem with that is it takes so much time. And we talked about this a little bit last night, but just know, if you, Rico, everyone knows what Rico is. At least if you've watched enough mob movies, you know what Rico is. It's this racketeering law that allowed the government to convict, let's say, a mob boss. That's really what it was aimed at anyway, who didn't actually go pull the trigger. He wasn't dealing the drugs. He was just the boss who gave the orders. So they passed this law, and to dumb it down, it basically says, if you're part of this criminal organization, then you are just as criminally liable as everyone else in the organization for whatever problems they do. Okay, all right, sounds good, whatever. They use that to take down the mob of the United States of America. But here's the part they don't talk about much. Do you know how difficult it is to get a RICO case through? It is long and painful. You don't get to, as the prosecution, you don't get to just walk into court and say, hey, there's Sonny the Beak. He's the boss of this family. And since this other guy in the family carried out a hit, Sonny the Beak is guilty too, right? No, no, no, no, no, no, no. You have to take a lot of time, effort, evidence, and you have to prove to the jury that Sonny the Beak is part of the group, the boss of the group. And once you're done with that, then you have to prove the crime that was committed. This is a long way of saying, in order to get to the source of power, to truly take down a criminal source of power, it takes time. A lot of time. You want Trump to do this and Trump to do that. And I'm obviously not saying Trump's perfect. I criticize Trump all the time for things I don't like. But Trump has launched an effort. Remember, he put J.D. Vance in charge of it, the Fraud Task Force. Now, every day, it seems like, we get this stuff.
1: That there were 12 daycare fraudsters who were arrested this morning for funneling more than $10 million intended to help low-income families pay for childcare to what were really just completely bogus daycare facilities. Now, all 12 of these individuals were naturalized citizens from Syria, Afghanistan, Sudan, Iraq, and Somalia.
0: That's how you take down the communist network in the United States of America. Just go after the fraud. You don't have to declare martial law. You have to find and take apart criminal networks in the country. Remember yesterday when we played that audio? It was real brief. Maybe you forgot. Scott Bessent came out and said, you know, all this Minnesota fraud that's been going on, it all got exposed, all these fake daycares and hospices and things like that, a lot of it run by Somalis. Well, there's no way they created a fraud network like that without some Democrats helping them do it and communist groups helping them do it. Scott Bessent came out yesterday and said the IRS is looking into it. Oh, Chris has it. Go ahead.
2: U.S. Civil Enforcement is auditing financial institutions that facilitated the laundering of Minnesota funds in addition to helping support criminal and civil enforcement efforts.
0: I played that one time on the show last night. Maybe you heard it, maybe you didn't. It's no big deal. That's gigantic. Now, that's going to take time. You ever see the movie Untouchables? That's a great movie, I should note. Also, not that factually based, so you just got to go into it knowing that, but it kind of reveals a little bit of what I'm talking about. Everybody knew that Al Capone was a gangster. Al Capone told people he was a friggin' gangster. Everyone knew he was a criminal. Everyone knew he was a murderer. It took a lot of time before the government could bring a case that actually put Al Capone in prison. If you want to truly stop communists in the United States of America, you must take apart their criminal funding network. And that takes time. And one of the great things the Trump administration is doing, this is why I'm worried about the midterms, I'm worried these things are going to be stalled. One of the great things the Trump administration is doing is taking apart

0: the Democrat, the vast Democrat fraud network. Now, they've just begun. It's going to take a long time. 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

0: It is the Jesse Kelly Show on a wonderful, wonderful Wednesday. Remember, you can email us your love, your hate, your death threats, jesse@jessekellyshow.com. Hey, Jesse, Bernie Sanders is worried that AI may surpass human intelligence. I saw Bernie Sanders jumped on this train. I think it was last night he came out and said this.
1: You are moving forward on a AI development that could threaten humanity, you should be equally punished.
2: So you equate these two? You equate this
1: AI? No,
2: AI,
1: I think AI, the potential danger of AI is probably greater than nuclear weapons.
2: Greater than nuclear weapons.
0: Okay. Bill Gates, I played his audio last night. Bill Gates came out. AI could help create deadly new diseases. Oh, okay. Well, maybe Bill can try to sell us a vaccine for those two. Anyway, all right. Just remember, I'm not telling you to be pro-AI. You know how anti-AI I am. I'll try never to use it. This is an operation by the communists to seize a very, very powerful thing. That's what all this is about. We covered it last night. They already said, the Biden administration already brought in these AI people and told them, don't bother doing startups. We are going to control this whole thing. And they want to control this whole thing, not to avoid any problems for you. They want to control this because it's a source of power. Communists look at this as a very, very powerful weapon, and it probably is a weapon they can use against their political opponents. And that's why, miraculously, in just the last 48 hours, every Tom, Dick, and Harry communist in the United States of America has come out in favor of regulating AI. We have to pull back. We have to hold up. AI has to be stopped. They're all coming out saying it for the exact same reason. What they wanted was Dome or another 4 years of Biden. They wanted them to be in the White House for this four-year period that Trump is going to be in the White House. This four-year period was really critical because AI is taking off like a rocket ship right now. They wanted that four-year period to wrap their hands around the throat of AI, seize control of it, and use it for power for themselves and to destroy Western civilization. And the fact that they don't control it right now, the fact that the Trump administration is not handing them that power right now, it's driving them up the wall. Communists believe in using power, period. End of story. Before I go on to this other stuff, I this morning read another awful story. Some little old lady, I think she was 86, got her identity stolen. She didn't do anything wrong. She was just shopping online like everybody does now. And surprise, surprise, website gets hacked. They get her information. She understandably starts throwing away the late notices she's getting in the mail. She's getting these letters that look like spam. Hey, you're late on your payments. She's like, payments? What are you talking about, payments? Yeah, loans taken out in her name. 86 years old, credit destroyed. Don't let that happen to you. Let LifeLock watch out for you. 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

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Hey, Jesse, I heard this theory yesterday, and it actually makes sense. What if the rhinos are purposely throwing the election so they can have Trump impeached and removed from office? J.D. Vance would obviously then become president. They impeach and remove him. And then that Kenyan, Hakeem Jeffries, would be installed as president. Okay, all right. So, no. Well, no, not that far. I'll put it this way. It's not that they have these grand plans of impeaching Trump and then impeach J.D. Vance and then we'll install Hakeem Jeffries. It's not necessarily that. But the rhino types you mentioned, you know, Mitch McConnell types, Tom Tillis, Curtis, all these types, they have hated this new America First movement. They have hated the fact that the GOP is changing and changing rapidly from what it was. For a long period of time there, for most of my adult life, the GOP, what it really, really was super, super interventionist. They wanted to be, they just were. That was the GOP for most of my life. And the GOP was very Chamber of Commerce based when it came to the subject of immigration. For most of my life, the GOP has been effectively, I don't want to say open borders, but kind of open borders and intervene everywhere. The mood of the public, for reasons we've gone over 1,000 times, the mood of the public has completely changed on those issues. People don't want it. They don't care about any foreign countries. And they definitely are tired of the dirty criminals flooding into our country from foreign countries. So what has happened is you and me, the voter, we've left the John Thunes of the world behind. Now, that has created a situation for them. They have to have your support. They have to have your votes, or they don't get to stay in power. So what they've done, these dirty chameleons, is as much as they feel like they need to, they've had to pat you on the head and me on the head. Oh, no, no, no, no, I'm with you. No, no, no. Me and Trump, we'll build that border wall. Oh, yeah. They love doing that stuff. But when the cameras are off, when they're sitting with each other, having 15-year-old scotch in the Senate office building, they dream about the day they can stop. They don't want to talk about Trump. They most definitely don't want to be America First. These senators have legions of large donors who are telling them, I need that border open. I need foreigners. I need foreigners. I need foreigners. Here's $5 million for your PAC. I need foreigners. I need foreigners. These senators cannot come right out and say that because you will freak out and throw them out of office, especially now because they just watched you do it with John Cornyn. John Cornyn pushed for amnesty. John Cornyn pushed for gun control, thought he could get away with it, do some head padding. I'm with Trump. I'll vote for Trump. I'm John Cornyn. But we woke up and tossed him out anyway. But rest assured, I would argue the majority of the GOP Senate, they can't wait for Trump to be gone because they think they're wrong about this. They think Trump is the source of their problems. They think it is Trump who has changed what the GOP is, but they don't realize Trump is trailing behind the movement. He's not creating the movement. And he's been invaluable for the movement, no question about it. He's the most powerful person in the movement, but it's the mood of the people who changed. They think they have a Trump problem. They'll find out once Trump is gone, they have a you problem and a me problem. That's a good thing. We'll talk about these dirty, insane commies more. Hang on.